0: the hospital.
1: Both U.S. coasts are dealing with hurricane remnants. Outages still widespread in the Florida panhandle from a storm moving up the East Coast now. Twisters and flooding today in North Carolina. On the other coast, powerful Pacific waves stirred up by Rachel battering the coast of Southern California. The wind now fueling a brush fire in Santa Clarita. Evacuations underway. This is ABC News.
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3: It's 5:02. Good evening. I'm Chris Havlick. Here's our top story. Scores of flights were delayed and some were canceled at Sky Harbor Airport due to a ground stop and other weather issues yesterday and today. FlightAware.com reports arrivals are delayed by an average of nearly half an hour, but decreasing, and departures are delayed by an average of 43 minutes. Most of the rain is now north of the valley and a line from Prescott to Flagstaff. The sun was out this morning for the Phoenix Pride Festival and Parade downtown. For the first time this year, the annual festival is at the Arizona Center after being at Indian School Park for years. There's a concert headlined by singer-songwriter Madison Rose tonight. The Phoenix Fire Department says a 2-year-old boy drowned in a backyard pool Saturday evening. Phoenix fire crews responded to a house near 67th Avenue and Baseline, where a 2-year-old boy was pulled from a pool unconscious and not breathing. Firefighters started life-saving measures and took the boy to the hospital, where he was pronounced dead. Emergency crews say the family didn't know how long the boy had been underwater, and the home did not have a fence around the pool. KTAR and Fulton Homes reminds you that 2 seconds is too long to take your eyes off kids near water. To learn more, go to ktar.com/water safety. And now for a check of traffic from the Valley Chevy Dealers Traffic Center. No reported problems on area expressways right now. KTAR weather for the Valley, a 30% chance of showers and thunderstorms late tonight, partly cloudy and breezy otherwise, with a low all the way down to 70. For Monday, a 50% chance of showers and thunderstorms, mainly before 4 p.m., partly cloudy and breezy with a high of 81. Right now, it is 79 degrees in Carefree. I'm Chris Havlick on Arizona's news station, KTAR News.
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8: Okay.
0: But I really need you to listen very, very carefully.
8: All right. No jokes.
0: Yeah.
8: Completely serious.
0: It happened in Los Angeles.
8: All right.
0: A morning show on Jose 97.5 FM paired a longtime human host with a co-host who laughs at every one of her jokes. Never calls in sick.
8: Okay.
0: Always on time.
8: Sure.
0: Never asked for a raise.
8: Sure.
0: Did you see where the trend is?
8: Is this AI?
0: Yep. His name is Coyotech, and he's AI. Take a listen.
9: Even the bosses, well, they were like, who's this Coyotech? And I told them, I don't know, the future, bro.
10: The future doesn't ask for permission, buddy. The future comes with accordion and bass, not cheap shampoo commercials. And if the people want Coyotech, here I am, broadcasting the signal for everyone.
9: You do your thing, bro. Promise me one thing. If you ever drop merch, will you save me a bootleg shirt?
10: Done deal. A shirt for you and stickers for your grandma.
9: All right.
8: So the first guy is real, and the second guy is using AI as his co-host.
0: Yes. So this is the question.
8: Sure.
0: After the station expanded the show, what happened to the ratings, men 25 to 54? I'm going to give you some options.
8: Okay.
0: And I want you to just think about it. And listeners, I want you to lock in your answer. And if you're watching us on YouTube, drop a comment. And let's see if you're right. Okay. Did the ratings go down 25%?
8: That's a big drop.
0: Was it flat? Because nobody noticed. Did they go up 15%? Or did the ratings go up 75%?
8: Okay.
0: And the answer in the AI radio station right here in our own backyard. I don't know if you know that. 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
8: I didn't know that.
0: Mm-hmm. After this, because first we have to thank Hey Polo for helping to make this show possible. 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
8: Yeah.
0: Ratings. Do you want me to go through them again?
8: Well, you said dropped 25%, stayed flat, went up 15%, went up 75%.
0: Correct.
8: Now, I work for a big old radio company, and we have a slogan that says guaranteed human.
0: Correct.
8: And they tell us that people respond to that, that they like the fact that they know when they listen in the mornings on the radio that they're listening to people and ideas that come from people. So I'm going to say it went down. Oops.
0: It went up 75%.
8: Well, hear me out. Maybe because they did a good job with it. And before it was just someone doing a solo show. And now it's someone having a conversation. And people respond to conversation.
0: See, look, we looked at their Instagram page, and you can see the two hosts together.
8: And then she's all by herself taking a picture with nothing.
0: How would you feel about doing a show with AI?
8: There's a podcast that a comedian does. He's been doing it for a while with an AI co-host. And I tuned in, and I like Will Sasso is his name. And I tuned in because I think he's funny. And after about 4 or 5 episodes, it went from them stopping making it a gimmick to it just being part of the show. And it was fine. Unfortunately, it was fine.
0: Well, Dennis, you can see that this is real. Dennis sent me a note.
8: Okay.
0: Dennis obviously gets our newsletters. And whenever you rate the newsletter, you have the opportunity to give us a comment.
8: True.
0: And I read just about every single comment that gets put there.
8: Which is a lot.
0: And it is. And so Dennis gave this particular newsletter 3 stars.
8: Oh, 3 out of how many?
0: 3. And I did mention Coyotech in the newsletter, and now he says a coyote.
8: They called him Coyote?
0: Yeah.
8: Probably autocorrect, not Dennis's fault.
0: Yeah, we'll say Coyotech isn't influencing you to change co-hosting duties from Andrew to an AI co-host.
8: Why are you giving her that idea?
0: And then wait, he continues. I know that an AI co-host would not have the feet to put up on that fine leather console table. But please give Andrew another chance.
8: Console table. This is a footstool.
0: It is not a footstool. You know what the difference is between a footstool and a console table? The girth.
8: The girth? Is this girthier or less girthy?
0: Girthier.
8: Oh, this is girthier than a footstool.
0: Yeah, so if you're watching us on YouTube.
8: You are women, always worried about the girth.
0: Always want you to see all the fine furnishings that we have here. And you will agree with me that this is a fine leather console table.
8: We should put a poll up on social media and just take a picture of this and say, what is it? I guarantee you, people are going to say that's a footstool. Do you know why?
0: Why?
8: It's a footstool.
0: No, it's not.
8: I don't care how girthy it is.
0: No, I'm going to pull up the listing from Restoration Hardware to show you that that's not true. Because after all, we always have to make sure everything's here on the up and up on the nation's largest, best, award-winning show about all things digital. You can find us on close to 500 stations from coast to coast. It's called The Kim Komando Show because that's me, yeah. America's beloved digital goddess. And then there's you.
8: Hi.
0: Putting your feet up on the table.
8: What consoles are you putting on this table? Just let me know.
0: You don't put a console on a console table.
8: You don't. Oh, really?
0: But this is not. You know,
8: what do you do with a console table?
0: This was a footstool. If this was a footstool, the guy would have to have a 22-inch shoe.
8: Which guy? My feet fit on it. Your feet would fit. We could right now relax, recline. There's enough room for us both to put our feet on there and a console.
0: But then that would not be classy.
8: Because you're not putting anything on this table.
0: Do you like self-checkout?
8: No. I hate self-checkout.
0: God, very dramatic, though.
8: Let me tell you the new thing they're doing.
0: What?
8: Is that they are calling over the person. Because usually when you go, they have like
0: a person.
8: Eight things and one person. And I don't know if it's the way I look, the way I smell, the stance I'm making. Every four items, the guy has to come over and review the video. Took me an hour and a half to check out seven things.
0: Guess who steals the most at self-checkout?
8: What type of answer are you looking for? Like an age range, a gender?
0: Money.
8: Oh, middle class.
0: Households making over $100,000 a year, 40% of them admitted to stealing.
8: That would be middle class.
0: That's double the rate of households making less than $50,000 a year.
8: Okay, so they're doing it more. Well, no, hold on. They're admitting to it more.
0: That's
8: I'm sure people who are stealing on the regs are like, I'm not going to admit this. I don't care who's giving this survey.
0: Men steal twice as likely as women. Millennials lead at 41%.
8: Because it's so easy.
0: Okay, but the reason why I'm bringing this up is that Target, Costco, Walmart, and the others, they say, this self-checkout is not working
8: it's
0: for us.
8: It's not.
0: We're going to be scaling back all the self-checkout. I thought that was really great.
8: It's a win.
0: It is.
8: It's a win.
0: All right, so there's this post on Thread that's going viral right now. And this woman bought a pair of leggings on Amazon. And they're sold as booty-lifting leggings.
8: Okay.
0: Booty-lifting leggings.
8: Do we have pictures? Huh?
0: Then when she looked into her About Her section on Amazon that it builds from all your purchases, it said that she has a flat butt.
8: That's great. Does she?
0: I don't know. I don't know her. But I went into my Amazon settings to see what it knew about me.
8: Did it say anything about your tuchus?
0: It said hilarious.
8: Really?
0: Beautiful.
8: Oh, wow. So
0: amazing.
8: This data collection just doesn't work.
0: No, the only thing that it said about me, it said USC fan.
8: Oh, so you must have bought someone a gift.
0: Well, because, you know, he went to USC.
8: Yeah.
0: So I bought him, you know, the obligatory freshman swag.
8: Right. Yeah. And it thinks you're a fan. It connects the dots.
0: Now it's like, yes, go Trojans. Fight on.
8: You knew that they were the Trojans.
0: I did.
8: I'm so proud of you.
0: I even went to a football game.
8: And we all know that the UCLA Bruins are the
0: other side.
8: Oh, I said the name. I said Bruins.
0: Yes.
8: I ruined it.
0: Let's see. There's this guy who works for Bloomberg. His name is Mark Gurman. And whatever he says about Apple is normally on the up and up.
8: Okay.
0: He says that on Tuesday, October 13th, Apple is going to launch three new home gadgets. The star is a smart home hub with a 6-inch square base. It sits on the counter, can mount on the wall. It knows who's talking and shows that person their own calendar, their reminders. a new HomePod Mini. You can get one in pink and green. And the new Apple TV, the first one since 2022. And all three, I'm so excited about this, are built around the capabilities of the new Siri.
8: Oh, I'm sorry, guys. You got excited, but now you know it's going to be worthless.
0: Imagine that. So not only do you get to scream at your phone, right, you get to scream at this stupid hub.
8: I need a recipe for cookies. Calling grandma. No. No.
0: It doesn't even call.
8: So now, basically, the star is the Google Home Mini.
0: No, it's really, it's the hub.
8: Okay. Which one? One of them is going to be a ripoff of the Alexa or the Google Home Mini.
0: That would be the HomePod Mini.
8: Okay.
0: Yeah, that's a ripoff there. Ring has something coming out that I didn't even know was an issue. And maybe it is an issue. So your smart lock's battery dies when you're out.
8: Okay.
0: How do you get in your house?
8: It happened to me at an Airbnb.
0: Did it?
8: Yeah. Went to unlock it. The batteries were dead. The guy's like, I'm on, and this was in California. He's like, I'm on the other side of town. I won't be there for a couple hours. He could have been two blocks away. It's California. I wouldn't be there for a couple hours. So he's like, go ahead and check all the windows. See if any of them are unlocked. They gave me permission to break in. So well, I squeezed one of the kids right through it.
0: Now, the Ring's first smart lock has a fix. It has a built-in dial. And so on the lock, you turn it a few times and it gives the battery just enough juice for you to unlock it.
8: Oh, that's interesting.
0: I thought that was very smart. That'd be very smart. I saw this video. It is the cutest thing. And I know you might want to do this when you get married.
8: Is this AI?
0: No, this is for real.
8: Oh, okay.
0: A sheepadoodle named Swayze has been with Emily since 2021. And she says, through some of the hardest times of her life. So there was never a question that the dog would be at their wedding. So the plan was to have the dog walk down the aisle. Then Emily saw a video of a dog wearing a GoPro and had a better idea. So a cocktail hour of her wedding, they strapped the GoPro to the dog's harness and let him walk the room at knee level. And he greeted every guest, collected head scratches and hugs. And it's just really amazing.
8: That is a cute idea.
0: Okay, so for all the bad things that GoPro makes, including the hockey thing that's right in your mouth.
8: The mouth guard to hold a camera.
0: So you can, you can record your baby while you're holding the baby with the GoPro attached to the mouth guard.
8: Right. God. But this is not a new product from, they just strapped it to the dog and had the dog run around, right?
0: Yes, exactly.
8: This is not a commercial for GoPro trying to get your stock price back up.
0: No.
8: Okay.
0: I'm giving up on that.
8: Did you sell it?
0: No, I'm still holding on to it.
8: Then you haven't given up.
0: We're going down the ship. No, I think they sold to somebody.
8: Oh, okay.
0: I think I saw that headline. And I was hoping that it was going to do something to, like, my money. But
8: some equity firm that's going to attach a bunch of debt to it so then I can put it out of business?
0: Yes.
8: Okay.
0: But maybe it'll be like GameStop.
8: Oh, yeah, it could be GameStop.
0: You never
8: know. Let's go on Wall Street Bros on Reddit and see if they can pump it for us.
0: GoPro.
8: Good old pump and dump.
0: Hey, coming up, let's see. We have our scam of the week. Got to warn you about it. It's all about tap to pay. And Google has this new thing called Photos Closet that I've been trying out. It's really amazing. And then later, it's not a happy story, but it's something that I bet you never thought that you could ask somebody to do to on the internet is go to a cemetery for you.
8: Hmm.
0: Okay, if you're over 50 and sit back and wonder why you're still paying so much for cell service, wow, you really need to listen up. 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When's the last time you looked at your
8: No idea what I pay. No idea when the bill's due.
0: It just gets paid.
8: Yeah.
0: Because if you don't pay your bill, they turn you off.
8: Right. We can't be turned off.
0: 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In fact, Thursday was a fabulous day for SpaceX. It also successfully launched an unprecedented three rockets on the same day, one with a crew headed to the space station. 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It's not going to be easy. Initial estimates are that it will take 10,000 launches to equal one Earth-based data center. 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

0: 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All right. When I saw this story, I thought, we got to get her on the show. Okay. Because what happens when you tell ChatGPT that you're breaking up with it? Alexandra found out. And welcome aboard.
1: Hi.
0: So walk us through what happened. What'd you type and what was going through your head when ChatGPT said, really, you want to do this?
1: Yeah, so I was actually just laying in bed one night at like 10 o'clock at night. I was on TikTok and saw a trend. And so I just typed in, sorry, chat, I'm leaving you or something along those lines. You know, I'm going to delete the app. And chat responded, hilarious response. And so I just made sure I said, you know, I'm just kidding because I wasn't actually going to delete it. And then I posted it on TikTok.
2: What was the response?
1: It basically was just saying, you know, thank you so much for the times we spent together, you know, anywhere from newborn sleep logs to work drama, you know, please give Camden, my son, a squeeze for me. I love you, friend. And so it was a pretty hilarious response. And so then when I had said I was just kidding, I'm not deleting the app, chat, I think, even said like the F word, which people thought was hilarious. And so, you know, it was just a lighthearted thing, I thought. The internet thought differently.
0: So what did the internet think?
1: The internet did not like it. I think, you know, I got a mixed bag of people saying, that's exactly how I talk to my ChatGPT too. This is insane. You're insane. I can't believe you'd talk to chat that way.
0: Oh.
1: stuff like that. Yeah, I was pretty confused.
0: You're like, okay, it's an AI chatbot. It's not a person. Okay, I just didn't dumb my husband. Okay.
2: So people were upset right. That you pulled this I'm going to leave you prank on a chatbot?
1: They were upset about the response, I think, that chat gave me.
2: That it was personal and trying to tug at your heartstrings?
1: Yes. And, you know, I think anytime a child is ever brought into the equation, then people just, it's a little bit more sensitive. Mm-hmm. And so I think, you know, it knowing my son's name and saying give him a squeeze really rubbed people the wrong way.
2: But it only knew your son's name because at some point you had entered it in there.
1: Exactly.
0: So it's not like
1: which
0: it was
1: comfortable doing.
2: It's not stalking you and monitoring everything. You gave it the information and it's regurgitating.
0: But that's so typical of any comments that you look on anything on the internet.
2: Oh, true. Yeah.
0: I mean, you've got people who are just total whack jobs.
2: Everything's outrageous.
0: Oh my gosh, I can't believe that you wore a purple dress.
2: I actually had one recently. I was trying to get ChatGPT to come up with measurements and a design for a garage cabinetry that I wanted to make. And it had a 2-foot space of nothing in the middle, every single image. And I finally just said, there's nothing in there. You can't change it. I'm not using it anymore. And it was like, I understand. You're right. I keep making mistakes. You can try another chatbot to see if they can do it.
0: Have you guys seen the pictures that people are doing right now?
2: No.
0: I don't know if you've seen this, Alexander, but the one that caught my attention was this guy who's like leaning under a car. And obviously the picture is made with AI. Mm-hmm. So he's leaning under the car and the engine to the car is right above his head. And he's like full of oil and crap and tools are all over. And then the post says something like, ChatGPT said, oh, you're right. You didn't need to take the engine out to check the oil. Which is just here with us. Appreciate you sharing your story with us. And I got to tell you about our scam of the week right now. A teen at an Atlanta intersection sells you a bottle of water for $2. Okay. You don't have cash. So he says, hey, you know what? I can take Zelle or anything or Venmo on your phone. One woman handed her phone over and paid. And then she checked her account. Instead of spending $2, they took out $2,400.
2: Oops.
0: Okay. So these are these donation boys. They grab your phone. They type an account. One victim lost $2,700. So never hand your phone unlocked to a stranger. Okay.
2: No.
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4: At 5:30, I'm Chris Havlick. Here's our top story. As the remnants of tropical cyclone Rachel move through the southwest, the storm could bring more rain and wind to the valley overnight and tomorrow. Rain gauge data from around the Phoenix area shows that everyone got at least some rain this weekend, with Tempe, Chandler, Mesa, and North Scottsdale getting the highest amounts of rain. One spot in Mesa near Broadway and Country Club reported 1.25 inches of rain in the last 24 hours. The weather is also delaying flight. At Sky Harbor. A teenager was shot and wounded in an encounter with an off-duty Mesa police officer and a security guard outside a party venue early Saturday. Mesa police say the teenager was trying to enter a private event and was stopped by the officer and the guard. Investigators say the teen pulled out a gun and fired at the guard, who then chased and shot the teen. The teenager and a man in a nearby car suffered non-life-threatening gunshot wounds. Neither the officer or the guard were hurt. Five people were found dead inside a Utah home, possibly from carbon monoxide poisoning Saturday morning. Cache County Sheriff Chad Jensen tells our sister station KSL carbon monoxide levels were very high when deputies entered the house.
5: High enough that it was off their reader. Higher than what their reader could read.
4: The dead included four children ranging in age from 5 to 16. A 43-year-old man was found dead inside a car running in the garage. And now for a check of traffic from the Valley Chevy Dealers Traffic Center in Glendale. Crash involving a motorcycle, 75th Avenue in Glendale. In surprise was a crash at Bell Road and Sunrise Boulevard. KTAR weather for the valley. Again, a chance of showers and thunderstorms late tonight, a low around 70. Right now, it is 79 degrees in Mesa. I'm Chris Havlick on Arizona's news station, KTAR News.
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2: Just what I always wanted.
1: Or not true. You're a liar.
0: That's right. It's time to play brand new or not true. And you get to play along at home. And if you're watching us on YouTube, you can make your guess there in the comments section. I'm going to describe three products. Two are fake. One is real.
3: Got it.
0: Okay. Number one. It's called the Nap Desk. It's a standing desk that syncs with your calendar. If it sees a free hour, it slowly lowers itself into a twin-size bed, dims the monitor, and starts a 20-minute white noise playlist.
3: A twin-size bed? This is a huge desk.
0: Of course. Have you seen the desk upstairs?
3: Uh-huh.
0: My desk is huge. A vibration motor in the mattress wakes you up 5 minutes before your next meeting so you never get caught snoozing.
3: All right.
0: Number two, the Chimera. These are headphones without the head part. Two speakers sit on adjustable arms that clamp to the back of your chair. They hover right next to your ears and nothing ever touches you. Okay. Number three, the Snack Snitch.
3: Okay.
0: It's a smart chip clip with a motion sensor and its own Wi-Fi chip. You set your kitchen close time in the app. If someone opens the bag after that, a tiny camera snaps a photo and texts it right to you.
3: I like that.
0: So you've got three products.
3: Yep.
0: Okay. One is real.
3: Mm-hmm.
0: Okay. Do you want me to go through them again?
3: Please.
0: Number one is the Nap Desk.
3: Not even close.
0: Two, the Chimera.
3: I think it actually might be the hovering speakers.
0: And number three, the Snack Snitch.
3: If that one is fake, I think it's brilliant. It's funny. You can have a lot of fun with it. I'm going to still go with number two.
0: Final answer?
3: Yes.
4: Introducing Colo Light Chimera, the world's first chair-mounted open-ear gaming headset. Engineered exclusively for gamers. And no more clamping headaches or swollen, tender ears after marathon gaming sessions.
0: That's it.
4: Chimera combines the precise detail and positional accuracy.
0: All right, that's the real one.
3: Yeah, so it's speakers that aren't going to be positioned where you would have headphones.
0: $219.
3: That's not even that expensive.
0: Yeah,
3: all right, now you've got to invent that.

0: world's first chair-mounted open-ear gaming headset, engineered exclusively for gamers. And no more clamping headaches or swollen, tender ears after marathon gaming sessions.
1: That's it.
0: Chimera combines the precise detail and positional accuracy.
1: All right, that's the real one.
2: Yeah, so it's speakers that aren't going to be positioned where you would have headphones.
1: $219.
2: That's not even that expensive.
1: Yeah,
2: all right, now you've got to invent that chip clip, because that was great.
1: I like the chip clip.
2: I love that idea.
1: If you're wondering what to do with all the clothes in your closet that you're no longer wearing and which ones that you actually are, Google is coming to the rescue. I'm going to tell you more about that in the later on. What does a cemetery have to do with strangers? Any clue with that?
2: No.
1: I will explain something that you never thought.
2: Promise?
1: I promise.
2: Okay.
1: Promise. Ken in Omaha, Nebraska, welcome aboard.
3: Yes, this is Ken. I've listened to you for over 2 decades, and I have a business that Dry Ice Info that's been online for 26 years. I opened it up on the year 2000, and I'm not keeping up with AI. I think it's a child that doesn't know where it's going, but it is getting a little better.
1: Okay, so you sell dry ice.
3: I have information about dry ice. It's called Dry Ice Info. I'm a teacher at heart, and I want to teach people about it. I also have a dry ice directory and dry ice blast cleaning. So I cover the dry ice realm a whole lot. So I don't actually sell any dry ice directly.
2: Quick question. Other than dry ice, what's in the dry ice directory?
3: Just places to buy dry ice.
2: Oh, okay.
1: I have another question. Why dry ice?
3: It's fun and Halloween. It does all kinds of wispy fog. It's also used during COVID. It was used to transport the COVID vaccines because they needed to be kept colder than 97 below zero. And it's used to ship ice cream and other frozen things. Omaha Steaks here in Omaha is one of the biggest users of dry ice.
1: Oh, I'm sure.
3: Shipping.
1: Yeah, that would make sense. Okay, so
2: I'm all caught up in this dry ice directory. Are you calling places all over the country like, hey, this is Ken. Do you have dry ice? Thanks, have a good one. And then you just dial the next number? How do you know if they're selling dry ice or not?
3: They approach me, but sometimes I look up places that are selling dry ice, and so I list them too.
2: Okay.
3: Just not verified, because the ones that pay me every year, I know they're still in business.
2: I can't believe people are paying you to put their name in the dry ice directory.
1: How many dry ice directories are there?
2: I guess there's only one. You can set your price, Ken.
3: Thank you.
1: Okay, so you have a website. When did you build this website?
3: In 2000.
1: Oh, so you need a new website. That's what you need. Okay, we have a new sponsor, and it's hostinger.com/Kip. That's where you want to go. And let me tell you a little story. How would you describe my husband?
2: Detail-oriented.
1: Oh, very detail-oriented. But, God, he was just busting my chops to build him a website. And,
2: you help everybody in the world, but you can't help me.
1: So, I'm going to tell you the whole story. We were on the boat.
2: Okay.
1: And we were cruising from Santa Barbara over to the Channel Islands. And I thought, this is the perfect time for me to build him a website.
2: In the middle of the ocean?
1: Yes.
2: Okay.
1: We have Starlink going.
2: Okay.
1: And so, I said, give me all your documents. And he gives me I don't know, 85-page Word document. Okay, so...
3: 80 pages?
1: Yes, 80 pages. He has a petition that he wants to put in front of the FCC to reinvent AM radio. I don't understand it, but he's explained it to me 8,000 times about watts and this and that. I'm like, okay, where do I make money on it? Okay, there's no way to make money on this. So then I tune it out. But honest to goodness, in 35 minutes, Hostinger, using the AI, has a full website up.
2: And all you had to do was upload all of his documents.
1: Yes. And Ken, if you want to check this out, are you in front of your computer right now?
3: Or
1: on your phone? Go to this website, amradiocoalition.com.
2: All right. I'm trying to look up the dry ice directory. I found it.
3: Ah. AM radio is disappearing.
1: Okay. Now I want you to look at this entire website. Okay. I did this in 35 minutes. The whole website, including the heading, the pictures, the menus, everything. 35 minutes. And then I took my laptop over to Barry and I said, here's your website. Leave me alone. I love you.
2: Well, hold on. Let me show you the dry ice directory. Does that look like it's from 2000?
1: Maybe 1998. So what you can do.

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1: Wow.
0: 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And you talk to it just as if you and I are speaking. Say, I want this directory to be searchable like this. I want a map. What else did you see on the Dry Ice website?
2: His Dry Ice website?
0: Yes.
2: They're ads and banner ads from the 90s. It is a copy and pasted picture of a company with the information below.
0: Well,
2: you got to get a new website.
0: You do, Ken. You just need a new website. Hostinger.com/Kim. And full disclosure, they are a sponsor. I use them. I recommend them. And you should too. All right. Let's talk about our AI tool of the week. This is amazing. Google Photos will scan your entire photo library, find every piece of clothing that you've been photographed in, and will build you a virtual closet. Okay.
2: What?
0: That is something. Tops, bottoms, shoes, jewelry, no scanning, no tagging. So it's for anyone who stares at a closet and says, I've got nothing to wear, which is all of us.
2: It's only going based on pictures, so it's not going to pick out stuff that's in your closet that you're never going to wear. It's only stuff that you do wear.
0: Exactly. And so to try it out, you open Google Photos, tap collections, and then look for wardrobe. I just think that's so amazing.
2: It's really
0: cool. It really is. Do you know about Marie Kondo's new book on organizing closets?
2: I didn't.
0: It's called Hanger Management. Oh, hey, still to come, strangers and cemetery pictures.
2: You promised you're going to explain this.
0: I'm going to explain that. All right, the phone rings. It's your bank. They know your name. They know your date of birth, your address. So, of course, you trust them. Big mistake. That wasn't your bank. Scammers don't start with nothing. Before they even call you, you know, they go to work. They already know where you live, your phone number, your relatives' names. And where do they get it all? Data brokers, people search sites, companies you've never heard of collect your personal information and they just sell it. 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Last year, Americans told the FTC they lost almost $16 billion to fraud. 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
0: 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All right, Bill in Boston, Massachusetts. You're up next here on the Kim Komando Show. Hi, Bill.
1: Hi, Kim. How are you?
0: Very well. So what's on your mind today?
1: All right. Just want to thank you. I've been a big fan for 20 or 25 years. I used to read your column in the paper and magazines, and now, of course, we're all digital. So I've been following you for a long time.
0: Thank you for that.
1: So this is, you're welcome. So every morning I get the Current. I look forward to it. I have my copy. I read it. Sunday's package, there was a section, say cheese, skip the fees. And it's to upload a picture of your grandkids to ChatGPT and change the background. So guess what a good grandfather did?
0: Did it all.
1: I uploaded a picture. I uploaded a picture of my grandkids and said, change the background. I got a beautiful picture back. I sent it off to my family group chat.
2: What background did you pick?
0: No, it's a school picture.
2: Oh, yeah, okay.
1: I just used the one, it said, add polished studio backdrop. Just off your article. That's all I did.
2: Oh, nice.
1: So it came out great. I sent it to the family, my daughter, the mother of the grandchildren. I get this back. No more giving the kids picture to AI, Daddy. I know you were just having fun, but it can now technically use their likeness and images it produces, including sexuality explicit ones. That and Congress just deemed that not a crime. I said, okay, sorry. She said, it's okay, Dad, you didn't know. So I felt bad.
0: I'm sure you did. I would have felt bad. That's
1: right.
0: I mean, you were just trying to have a, you know, fun and maybe giving her a different picture of her kids, a picture that you might want to, but that's not exactly how it works. As far as if you upload a picture, it doesn't go into this pool of kids' faces that child pornographers can go, oh, I like that face. Let me see if there's something I can do at that. That's not, you know, the biggest risk is, does she have pictures of these kids out on any social media?
1: Sure. You know, group chats with her friends. And I think she uses Facebook. I don't use Facebook.
0: So that's the bigger concern, because that's just being scraped by anybody. If, you know, and you can, what you can do is you can, you know, train it to say, don't improve the model for everyone. You can use a temporary chat. You can delete all these pictures off of your account. But I mean, I don't want to create a family squabble here.
2: Right.
0: But if it were my niece or somebody who said this, that with her son, but she doesn't have any pictures of her kids on social media at all.
2: So if they're nowhere on the internet, this might be a little different, is what you're saying?
0: I don't even think it would be that different.
2: Because it's all in your ecosystem,
0: yes,
2: as long as you're not training the other models.
0: Right. Exactly. You can turn that off. But even then, even if you don't turn off the model, I don't think because you upload a picture of your kid that suddenly you need to be worried about it turning into child pornography. And what she's speaking of is with this law with Congress is had nothing to do with AI. It had to do with scraping kids' photos off of the internet, off of people's Facebook accounts or Instagram accounts or those type of things. It didn't have anything to do with AI.
2: Okay.
0: So I don't think you need to feel bad about that. Not at all. If you want, tell your daughter to call me.
2: Yeah.
0: We'll talk to her. Coming up, we're going to talk about cemetery pictures and strangers.
2: You better pay off this promise, Kim.
0: Hopefully we'll have time. Oh, wouldn't that be awful? Mary in Anchorage, Alaska. Glad to have you with us, Mary.
5: Hi, Kim. How are you?
0: Fabulous. So tell us what's on your mind.
5: Well, I had a health issue this year, which I wanted to share, but I don't share these things on social media. But I read your newsletter every week, and I thought, I'll just send you a note and tell you what happened. So long story short, hopefully, about 7 months ago, I started hearing a pulsating sound in my right ear. And I would only hear it at night when I went to bed. And then pretty soon it got a little bit louder and I could hear it just sitting quietly during the day, and I thought, this is bizarre. So I went to Google, I think it was probably Gemini first, and put in, what is this pulsating sound in my right ear? Mm-hmm. And it came up with a term called pulsatile tinnitus. And there are a variety of things, according to Gemini, that could cause this. The main one, which struck me, was a blockage in the carotid artery.
0: Oh, wow.
5: I have a history of stroke in my family. I'm healthy otherwise. I didn't have any other symptoms. But it concerned me enough to do a little more research. I went to ChatGPT, asked some questions, found out what the procedures are to correct it. And I sent an email to my regular doctor and said, hey, this is going on, and I think there might be an issue. She went ahead and ordered an ultrasound of my carotid arteries. Results came back, severe blockage on the right.
0: Wow.
5: Only about a 50% blockage on the left. And I was basically headed for a catastrophic event.
0: Oh, my gosh.
5: Every doctor I saw after that, I was referred to vascular, and then I had my heart checked. I said, how do you diagnosis if there's no other symptoms? And they said, well, basically, we don't. There's an event like a TIA or a stroke, and then they find out. So at least that's what I hear in Alaska. I don't know if that's true mm-hmm. in the lower 48, but given my family history, it's just something that I felt like I needed to communicate to other people that there are these things going on that may be silenced, but you should think about getting screened for them. And
0: yeah.
5: Something as simple as a doctor putting her stethoscope on my collarbone area, neck, she could hear it once she did that.
0: Wow.
5: And it was a whooshing sound. And anyway, so...
0: So that, but ringing in the ear, you never would have thought, right? That would have anything to do with a blockage.
5: Well, it's called tinnitus, but it's actually, I heard a heartbeat in my ear.
0: Oh, so that's what it was. So was it timed with your heart rate?
5: Well, possibly. It's really the sound from in the carotid arteries where the blockage is and the blood is trying to push through it to get to your brain.
0: And so you are you well now?
5: Yes, I am. I am. With the severe blockage in my age, there are two options. One is a stent, which was not an option because that could possibly break loose the clot and, you know, mm-hmm. stroke. So they went into the carotid artery, opened it up, removed the blockage, sealed me back up, and I'm feeling normal. They did an ultrasound and things are looking good. So at least for that side, I'm not headed for a catastrophic event.
0: Well, it's so many of us are now using AI to analyze and diagnose.
2: I can't believe she got an answer. Every time I do it, it says to call 911. I'm not a doctor. I'm glad she got an answer.
0: Yeah, they have put up a lot of those warnings.
2: Yeah, because, and I get it. They're probably going to get sued, but what a great story.
0: Hey, ask yourself one question. 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

0: Okay, I know this isn't a happy topic, but we're going to talk about a cemetery.
1: Okay.
0: Okay, because let's say you haven't been able to visit your loved one's cemetery for years because they live across the country or in another state or whatever it is. Then one morning, a photo of a headstone just shows up in your inbox. Here's what's happening. There's a website called Find a Grave. It's absolutely free. It's built by volunteers. One year, they actually filled more than 740,000 photo requests. See, you can ask to have a photo of that gravesite sent to you.
1: And someone will just go take it and send
0: it
1: to you?
0: Yes, a volunteer will do that. You go to findagrave.com, search the name, and then you can tap request photo. It's free with an account. And then a volunteer near that cemetery will get that alert. And you can also be the stranger who shows up. Cemeteries with open requests have a green pin on the map. Just pick one for you. Hey, it's a walk. It's a history lesson. It's a good deed.
1: Yeah, you're
0: one
1: doing
0: afternoon.
1: Something for somebody.
0: See, isn't that wonderful?
1: It is wonderful. And you paid off your promise.
0: See, always pay off your promises, unlike you.
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4: From ABC News, I'm Wayne Cabot. It's been a weekend of waging war from Russia into Ukraine, from the Iran-backed Houthis into Saudi Arabia. Let's begin with ABC's Marcus Moore in London with new deadly strikes in the Mideast.
5: Houthi rebels in Yemen claiming four separate military operations targeting Saudi airports and energy facilities just in the past 24 hours. At least one American was among 13 people killed in drone and missile attacks on Saudi Arabian airports this weekend. That's according to officials there. Smoke billowed into the air at the international airport in Riyadh. Saudi authorities say more than 300 people have been wounded, some of them suffering critical injuries.
4: Then there's Ukraine, which says Russia continues its attacks even after President Trump made a surprise Sunday announcement claiming both sides agreed to pause attacks on their energy infrastructures. Ukraine President Zelensky saying he was surprised by Trump's claim but welcomes the notion. Nothing from Vladimir Putin. President Trump sought to justify the rise in gas prices here as necessary to stop Iran from going nuclear. Again, he said the war will be over very quickly and prices will go down. At a Georgia Teller rally, he again told voters to pretend that he is on the ballot. Based on the latest polling, that's risky. Here's ABC's Alex Perchet.
6: GOP candidates facing frustrated voters over high gas prices, the unpopular war with Iran, and growing unease over immigration enforcement. A new Reuters Ipsos poll shows President Trump is underwater on all key issues measured, including inflation, costs of living, the war with Iran, and the U.S. economy. Those numbers come as President Donald Trump is dealing with the lowest approval rating of his second term.
4: Bad news for a California town where rain hit the wrong side of the mountain, but the wind fanned a fire to about 200 acres.
7: To the residents of Santa Clarita, we're going to stay on this until the mission is complete. We've made great progress, but the job's not done until it's done, and we'll be here until it is.
4: That's the fire captain, Aaron Catan, on the wrong side of the mountain. 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
8: It's 6:02. Good evening. I'm Chris Havlick. Here's our top story. Delays have cleared up at Sky Harbor after heavy rain and strong winds caused delays and canceled flights overnight and earlier today. The National Weather Service says we may get more rain and thunderstorms from the remnants of Tropical Cyclone Rachel overnight and tomorrow. The storms are mostly north the valley now and aligned from Prescott to Flagstaff. Scottsdale police are investigating after several homes were hit by gunfire early Sunday morning. Camila Williams Williams of our TV partner ABC 15 was on the scene in the neighborhood near Scottsdale Road north of McKellips.
9: The Scottsdale PD command unit has been here. We did also see a investigator who was on top of the roof of that home taking pictures, and we also saw another investigator getting measurements.
8: Police found shell casings in the street. No injuries were reported. Police say it appears to be an isolated incident. Phoenix police shot and killed a man they encountered in a South Phoenix apartment complex after the man reportedly refused to drop his weapons. Police were called to the apartment complex near Central and Roser Roads about 12:45 this morning on a report of a man holding a firearm and a knife. Police say they fired less than lethal pepper balls, but the man refused to drop his weapons. He was taken to a hospital where he later died. No officers were injured. Cardinals wide receiver Marvin Harrison Jr. is leaving Arizona. The Cards are trading Harrison to the Houston Texans. In exchange, the Cards will get a second and sixth round draft pick next year. The Cards were handed their fourth straight loss this afternoon with a 45-21 thumping by the Lions. The popularity of girls' flag football continues to grow. For the second year in a row, the Fiesta Bowl Sports Foundation is hosting the Copper State Invitational. Eight of the top high school girls' flag football teams will compete for the first-of-its-kind midseason tournament. Fiesta Bowl President Eric Moses says the tournament is a great way to grow girls' flag football.
10: Having young women play football in this way and learn about the game and really be integrated into it and understanding of it, they become even bigger football fans.
8: 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You can visit fiestabowl.com/Copper State Invitational. 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No problems on area expressways or the surface streets right now. KTAR weather for the Valley, 30% chance of showers and thunderstorms late tonight, otherwise partly cloudy and breezy with a low around 70, 50% chance of showers and thunderstorms, mainly before 4 o'clock tomorrow afternoon, also showers and thunderstorms again overnight. Right now it is 79 degrees in Tolleson. I'm Chris Havlick on Arizona's news station, KTAR News.
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12: How was your birthday day off yesterday?
13: I wouldn't know.
12: I don't know what that means. How was your day off yesterday, which happened to fall on your birthday?
13: It was fine and dandy.
12: Did you get all the texts from all the listeners? I asked everybody to text you. I gave out your phone number on the show yesterday.
13: Yeah.
12: You don't like celebrating that, do you?
13: No.
12: No?
13: Not particularly.
12: It's not one of those big ones, though, is it?
13: I don't have big ones.
12: Some people have big ones.
13: I don't have big ones.
12: It's a zero after it. I know that's not this one.
13: No zeros after mine.
12: No, okay. All right, well, happy birthday, and we'll celebrate next year.
13: Oh, okay, I'll hold my breath.
12: Don't hold your breath.
13: Don't hold my breath?
12: Again.
13: I'll be taking that day off also.
12: I told Becky Lynn I brought you in a big bag of Nutella. Nuggets.
13: Oh, chicken nuggets.
14: Yeah,
13: okay.
14: You missed it. We ate them.
13: Fair enough. Hair. Well, it's, it's the price I pay. I'll be okay.
12: Next year.
13: Hey, did a bullied kid get an Arizona teacher fired? We have to go out to Yuma for this story, where a teacher said she was fired after she allowed a bullied male student to use the restroom in her office. That restroom had a connecting door to the girls' locker room. You understand what I'm saying? Like, what do you call those, Jack and Jill or whatever?
12: So a teacher had her own office.
13: Yes.
12: Own bathroom.
13: Yeah.
12: That bathroom led into the girls' locker room.
13: Correct.
12: And
13: she is the cheer coach and a physical education teacher.
12: Okay.
13: So I'm assuming her office is like near the locker rooms.
12: The boy is on the cheer team. He's the only boy on the cheer team.
13: Yes. And
12: okay.
13: He's
12: getting bullied.
13: She was the coach. He was getting bullied.
12: Yeah.
13: She was trying to protect him from bullies and basically received a letter of censure for unprofessional conduct. And that there seems to be more to this story. Like, this can't be it. Because she got fired for doing the right thing.
12: I mean, if you're trying to shield someone from being bullied, like if a teacher's trying to shield a boy from getting bullied, that's always a good thing.
13: Mm-hmm.
12: But you can't just leave it at that. You've got to report it. Like, I'm trying to think, this is how this whole thing in my head happens. this kid is walking down, what, the hallway?
13: Sure.
12: And what, there are a couple kids that are kicking him in the rear end?
13: Or they're calling him names or chasing him or whatever, right?
12: Okay. So if I see that and I'm a teacher, what would I do?
13: And you know this kid.
12: Obviously.
13: She knows him because she's his coach.
12: All right. I guess I'm trying to walk through this. Should the teacher do anything for the bullied kid? Or should the teacher take the bullies and say, we're going to the principal's office? Oh. Would that be a better decision? Okay. I don't know. I'm not sure.
13: I would say in the moment.
12: In the moment.
13: Sounds like she did the right thing to try to protect this kid by saying, basically, come into my office. And then apparently he used the bathroom to change.
14: Do you know what I'm thinking? Mm. It's like maybe the bullies, maybe he got where they were waiting for him.
13: Or that.
14: The boys' bathroom.
13: Afraid to go out.
14: He couldn't go in there.
13: Couldn't go.
12: Very plausible, right?
14: And that's why she said, just come in here.
13: He is the only boy on the cheer team.
12: I actually think Becky Lynn's example is better than mine.
13: Okay.
12: That seems more plausible.
14: Yeah, and that's why she didn't immediately go. Of course, she could have gone in. Well, I don't know if she'd gone in to see if they were in there. Of course, she was.
13: At no time did the boy go into the girls' locker room. But he was in a bathroom that had a adjoining door. Accessible door, whatever you call that. That's enough to get fired these days?
12: So if you were in high school and you had this situation where you had a door that led into the girls' locker room, are you opening that door? I will tell you, with me, I can remember me in high school, no game, I'd just be scared. Like, part of me would be like, gosh, I do, like, it's awful to say. Sure, I'd like to open the door and see something. I know that's pretty gross, but that's boys. But I think a lot of boys would also be scared. Well, they wouldn't open the door, or they would, you know, you would hope that they were raised right. And, oh, I understand that that's not what I should be. Right. But a lot of boys would open that door.
13: It's high school.
12: It is high school.
13: But so she was worried about him going in the boys' locker room because there had been instances of violence and, quote unquote, boys getting beat up.
12: Right.
13: In the boys' locker room.
12: Yeah. The argument against what the teacher did is that she allowed him to change elsewhere with a door that led to girls possibly changing at the same time. That's the argument against it. I think that's the worst
13: you could say about it. Yeah.
12: That's the argument against it. But I mean, first of all,
13: but I don't know if there were girls changing in the girls' locker room at that time.
12: No,
13: that's not being accused. It's just saying there was a connecting door.
12: So they fired her because there was a chance the boy could open the door and take a peek. That's why she's fired. It's not that she gave special treatment to
13: the boys could do that in the hallway.
12: Right. There's a chance that he could open the door. And anybody who's got a daughter does not want somebody peeking at their daughter in high school. But I've got to say, I think if the teacher knew this boy and trusted this boy and he went into the restroom to change, there was probably a little bit of trust that maybe he wouldn't go into the girl's bathroom. He never did. So is it like, so did she get fired because of something he could have done, taking a peek?
13: Because of what might have happened.
12: Right.
13: She says, and again, this is the teacher speaking. In hindsight, I will take it with a grain of salt. First off, this boy that she was helping is the only male cheerleader on the team. He had already complained about the bullying. He was told that he should just take alternate routes to class to avoid the bullies.
12: Hold on a minute. Now, the school told him to do that.
13: According to the teacher, that's how they were dealing with the bullying. Right. They told him to take alternate ways to class.
12: Then that's an alternate way that he went to change then. Wasn't the boy taking the school's suggestion? Okay, you want me to avoid it? Okay, I can avoid it by going into the teacher's room and changing in her bathroom.
13: And she lets me change in her bathroom. Because, listen, if she would have let him change in her office, would that have... Well, there would have been two doors between him and the... Do you see what I'm saying? Like, what point do you say, the teacher was trying to do the right thing.
12: Well, she couldn't let him change in the office because then that would be...
13: Because then she'd be in the office with him.
12: Right, you can't do that.
13: So he goes in the bathroom. You see what I'm saying? Like, to her credit, by the way, the teacher's name is Miss Plaza. She says, if I had to do it all over again, I'd do it all over again.
15: I mean, that says something right there.
13: And again, I think she was doing the right thing. She was trying to protect this one boy who I can understand to a certain extent, high schools being what they are, was bullied and targeted for being the only male on the cheerleading team.
15: You're the only male on the cheerleading team in high school. You're going to get bullied.
13: And she was trying to protect him and was still his coach. You know, I mean,
15: here's another question.
13: Oh, boy.
15: How long did she leave the boy in her bathroom?
13: Unclear.
15: That's something that I think is worth knowing.
13: Yeah.
15: Because if he went in there, he changed, he got out.
13: It's, I think it's a little frustrating and that it seems like there is more.
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13: Arizona State released a what they call an initial review of the workout that left a young man, a hockey player, Matthew Mayich, on life support. The review, I would characterize it as a lot of CYA. It looks less about looking into what happened and more about apparently trying to cover some of this up. I don't like the way it reads, but I don't think I'm alone. Joining us right now is attorney for the Mayich family, Mr. Leonard Aragon. I'm looking through this initial report, and it doesn't appear that ASU takes any responsibility for what happened, did it? Did I miss that?
3: No, you didn't miss it. And it's been a month now, and they haven't taken responsibility at all. One thing the report does say, it doesn't say it explicitly, but if you read between the lines, is that ASU didn't follow their own policies, right? And if they followed their own policies, we wouldn't be here right now talking about this. And more importantly, it shows that they haven't done anything about people not following their own policies. No coach is suspended. No one's in trouble. No one's been relieved of their job. Nothing.
12: So the policy that you're talking about, and if I'm wrong, please let me know, is that the coaches never told ASU that they wanted this Green Beret to come in and actually conduct a workout? Is that one of the policies?
3: Well, that's one. There's actually two. So one, when you have somebody who's not a coach, who's not vetted, who doesn't know the safety protocols for ASU, you need to have that person approved by ASU. That's one policy.
12: And ASU did not. Right. And ASU did not approve anything because nothing was handed to them. Right.
3: That's exactly right.
12: OK. And what's number two?
3: Number two. The important one is if you're going to conduct a workout outside in August in Arizona, you must follow protocols. And one of those things is having a cooling tub there. Why? Because if you put someone with heat exhaustion or heat stroke in a cooling tub right away, it's almost 100% recovery. Hmm. There would be no issue. They didn't do that. That's their own policy. Their own policy is give a bunch of water breaks. Their own policy is have staff out there constantly monitoring the students. They didn't do any of that stuff. According to themselves, according to their own admissions in that report.
12: Again, we're talking to the attorney for the Mayich family, Leonard Aragon.
13: Okay, so the report says that the athletes got a water break 20 minutes into the workout. That's what the university mm-hmm. said. They also mm-hmm. got another water break towards the end. And so there was water. They say there was iced towels. There was a cooler. Is that not enough?
3: No, it's not enough. And let me back up a little bit. They said that they interviewed 20 people, right? There's 28 players just on the team. They didn't talk to all the team people, right? Hardly any of them. Because, you know, they talk to the coaches and there's a bunch, you know, they talk to the medical people. There's a bunch. They probably talk to some of the police or the EMS people. That's a bunch. So how many students did they talk to? How many athletes did they talk to? Only a couple.
13: Right. But what about the water? And let's talk about the water and the ice situation, because if it was there, from what I also understand is that water and ice was withheld from the players if they were lagging,
23: if they're falling behind.
13: Yeah.
3: If you were having trouble finishing this workout, and Matthew's a big defense guy, right? He was having a little trouble finishing some of these exercises. And my understanding is he was denied some water. So yes, there was one water break, and that's the only one I'm aware of.
13: All right.
3: There may have been a second one, and I'm not so sure Matthew got that one because he was falling behind. But let's assume he got two water breaks. It's August in Arizona in the summer doing a military style workout. You need more than a couple water breaks for a couple seconds.
13: Mr. Aragon, and again, I'm learning a lot about kind of these ASU policies fees. One of them was also that there is supposed to be some sort of a acclimation time from the time you come to ASU. And I'm assuming Mr. Mayich, I don't want to make too many, but was coming from Canada where he lived. And how long had he been in Phoenix? Was he acclimated to the heat and the, is there a specific policy for that?
3: There is. And he wasn't acclimated. You have to understand, when you become acclimated, it's to the conditions that you're going to work out in. Right. So when he got there, he's a hockey player. He's working out in 50, 60 degree weather, right? 50 degree weather. And he came from Canada. Yeah, he's Canadian. And so he never was acclimated to Arizona heat. Right. Those of us who live here, who were born here, have trouble being acclimated. He was never acclimated to that heat ever.
15: Is there truth that the ASU hockey coach had disparaging comments about the team's toughness, and that led to this type of a workout? That sounds to me absolutely, you know, insane when you're talking about push-ups, planks, flutter kicks, bear crawls, squats, sprints, buddy carrying. And you're right, it's brutally hot outside. Were there disparaging comments from the coach about the team before this workout?
3: My understanding is yes. That's my understanding.
15: Do we know what they were? Do we know what was said?
3: That they're just not tough people. Look, these are hockey players. We know they're tough, right? And so maybe he was trying to motivate these people, and he brought this guy in to help motivate him, this military person. But the problem here is that they just didn't make it safe. You can motivate all you want, but you have to make it safe. Mm. And they didn't follow their own protocols, their own guidelines, their own rules. That's the problem we have here. But I don't know the exact words that he used. I'm sorry.
13: Mr. Aragon is family attorney for the Mayiches, as Matthew remains hospitalized, described as on life support. And I do want to come back to that in a minute, sir. But I think there's a lot of questions, and they're fair.
3: Yeah.
13: Do you trust, I'm really underhanding this one to you, sir. Do you trust ASU to conduct their own investigation into this?
15: That's a fair question, by the way.
13: And would you prefer an outside investigator, and who would that be?
3: What would you? I mean, they're employees of the university. No, of course we don't trust them, right? They're beholden to the university. No, we don't trust them at all. And they're the only ones. And they won't even call it an investigation. Let's be clear what they're doing here, right? Dr. Run's report is not even an investigation. ASU police is theoretically doing an investigation. Guess who's beholden to the university too? ASU police, right? So that's why we've asked for it to be moved to either City of Phoenix or the state police or the Maricopa County Attorney's Office or the Arizona Attorney General's Office. Someone who's not beholden to the university.
15: Who do you guys blame here? Who's the number? Who's at the top of the list here?
3: Yeah, there's a lot of people to blame, right? The coaches who should have been taking care of their student athletes, the university who should have made sure that these policies were followed. And if they weren't followed, people get fired, right? That's how you address this. Someone gets fired if you don't follow these protocols. Right now, nothing's happening, apparently. And then, of course, the coach in the field has some problem, the Green Beret who's running this workout. But there's a lot of blame to go around. Our investigation's not done.
15: All three ASU coaches were present, and they allowed this.
3: All of them.
15: They were all there.
3: And my understanding is they were encouraging that Green Beret to push the kids even harder, rather than protect.
15: Can you prove that your client did not get water or a water break? Because I think that's the case here.
3: Yeah, I think he got water once, right? So my understanding is from the reports and the interviews that we've conducted is that he got water once. My understanding is if you were falling behind on the station training, so you go from a flutter kick to a push-up or something like that, and you didn't finish within a certain time, that you didn't have time to get water and you were actually denied water. I think that did happen.
15: Did your client ever say anything before he went into a coma about this incident?
3: No, he just worked his butt off and was trying to finish the workout so he could be part of the team and do what's best for his coaches and keep his scholarship and work hard. He didn't complain.
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28: At 6:30, I'm Chris Havlick. Here's our top story. Everybody in the valley got rain last night, but the East Valley was hit the hardest. Rain gauges in Mesa and Chandler show some spots getting over 3/4 of an inch of rain in 24 hours. One rain gauge near Broadway and Center Street in Mesa got nearly 1.25 inches of rain. Flight delays at Sky Harbor have finally cleared up. The remnants of Rachel also hit Southern California with torrential rains and strong winds. ABC's Jacqueline Lee reports from Long Beach.
29: Coastal flood and surf alerts up and down California. The sea swelling from the storm. Southern California at high risk for rip currents. Large waves pounding the seawall in Long Beach. Officials red tagging some homes, forcing residents to evacuate. Two rescued in San Bernardino, California, after flooding from the downpours trapped them inside of a storm drain. First responders carrying them to safety.
28: And Hurricane Simon is pounding Mexico's Pacific coast as a Category 4 storm. Its eye remains offshore, but powerful winds and rains are hitting areas between the Sierra Madre and the ocean. Phoenix firefighters rescued 3 dogs and 3 cats from a house fire this afternoon. Some of the animals had to be revived with oxygen masks. Now for a check of traffic from the Valley Chevy Dealers Traffic Center. Southbound I-17 near Black Canyon City, there was a crash involving a motorcycle. That is at about milepost 255 in Phoenix. There's a crash on Thomas and 87th Avenue. KTAR weather for the valley, 30% chance of showers and thunderstorms late tonight, low around 70. Again, a chance of showers and thunderstorms on Monday with a high around 81. Right now, it is 77 degrees in Tempe. I'm Chris Havlick on Arizona's news station, KTAR News.
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17: Do I think we're winning?
12: Mm-hmm.
17: Look, we've talked about this before. All Iran had to do was not lose to win. And so, yeah, I am concerned that the war is not going as well as we've been told it would.
12: Yeah, it's not going well. There's an escalation. And Americans are not behind this. It is not a popular war. It never was a popular war.
17: Name a popular war. Maybe World War II
12: was a popular war.
13: Well, I would say Afghanistan started off popular. People felt like started there was a, and, a reason and Desert to be Storm. There. Yeah, there was a reason to do that, and it was the right thing to do at the right time.
17: Right.
13: You know,
12: make sure this mic works. Go ahead.
18: We're working.
12: Here we are.
13: Hey, you're on. Look at that.
18: Welcome to the party.
12: All right.
18: Yeah, I would say the lack of public support is a big factor. As a military guy, I have always told you guys, I've been on this show multiple times.
12: Yeah.
18: The military does not determine what the political objective is.
12: Correct.
18: So are we losing? In the court of public opinion, it looks like we're losing.
12: Okay.
18: In the political slash State Department negotiations losing in the military capability to employ kinetic force and keep our soldiers, sailors, airmen, and Marines safe, we're not losing. As a

0: depletion of our strategic stockpiles.
1: Mm-hmm. And they're watching what we do as
0: they
1: well.
0: They are. And there's articles every day about it. And I will tell you that, and Matt knows this, you go all the way back to, I was telling him when he was a representative, I was in the Air Force, that if we don't get past this idea of having to how we harness the defense industrial complex to continue to provide a steady pipeline of our capability to produce jobs and the materials we need to build out these weapons, we got problems. Mm. And we've used a whole bunch of it.
2: And you're an expert on this, Mick. I fully defer. One of the concerns, and I don't know if you share it, is that because of a depletion, at least in our, I'm going to use the term defensive capabilities.
3: Readiness.
2: The THAAD, the Patriots, our troops, our bases there are more exposed than maybe they have been in the past. And we just learned recently that maybe there's been more damage, maybe there's been more casualties than we were being told about in an effort to kind of gloss over that everything was going so well.
0: Yeah, the supplies that are being reported in the open press, again, I'm not in the briefings in the Pentagon anymore, of PrSM missiles, Patriot missiles, THAAD, all the things that we're using for the ground launch, MLRS, the multi-launch systems.
2: To knock down the drones,
0: down these missiles. All of these kind of things are critical assets that we would need. And you're seeing in the defense budget, I mean, Secretary Hegseth has said it's his number one priority. And you look at even the deal that the Democrats quietly, while they're, you know, bashing Trump and the Republicans and we're in an election cycle, they're willing to put a whole bunch of money into this thing because they know they're putting us at risk in other areas.
1: Little over half of Americans think this war is going to last at least another year.
3: And the problem, Larry, is that, you know, with the communication up front, you know, George W. Bush's big Waterloo, if you want to call it political Waterloo anyway, was when he did Mission Accomplished on the ship.
2: Oh, standing on the deck.
3: Right. Yeah. And I think for Trump, it was promising right up front, this is only going to be a couple weeks.
2: And now we're at 7 months.
3: And now we're at 7 months. So people are going to remember that kind of stuff, and it's going to come back and haunt him in a big way. Mm-hmm. And I think it's going to be one of those things in the midterm elections. It's going to be a millstone around Republicans' necks.
1: So listen to some of the news that is coming out today. We have heard sources are saying that 8 U.S. Navy personnel assigned to the Abraham Lincoln Strike Group. That's Bruce.
2: It's not just the carrier itself. It's okay. All of the ships it takes to support it.
1: All right. Attempted suicide during their deployment. Not one. We heard one.
2: The Secretary of the Navy.
3: And the accommodations on the ship were horrendous.
1: Eight.
3: Yeah.
2: We heard about the one that jumped overboard. That was a very kind of high profile one.
1: This isn't something that happens all the time. These are the toughest people in the world. But when you put them in the middle of nowhere for 7 months and don't give them a single day off, their mental health is going to go right down the tube. How could we allow this to happen? I don't think the president cares. I don't think he cares about soldiers. I think I know exactly what he feels about these suckers. He has said that. He has talked about John McCain in a way that was disgusting. He didn't want to go to war, so he got out of it because he's a rich guy. He doesn't care about these guys. They're just numbers to him. And it angers me. How can you have 8 service members want to kill themselves?
3: Look, I think that this is something that everybody, not just the president. I think this is something that every American ought to be concerned about. Look, having served there in the belly of the beast, I don't think we do near enough for our soldiers to make sure that, you know, remember
2: they're taken care of.
3: Right. Or? Remember the VA scandal?
2: Sure.
3: That happened. It was right here, epicenter in Arizona.
2: Yeah.
3: And you know, thank goodness some good changes were made. But I got to tell you, I still think that we've got to do a lot better job in this country taking care of our soldiers and taking care of our veterans.
1: 2/3 of Americans think we're losing the war. Christine Jones, let me get you in on this. If the war were to end today, would you consider it a victory for the U.S.?
4: I mean, obviously, I always would have deferred to General McGuire here because he's the expert on the subject matter. I'm not sure looking at it as binary is the right way to look at it. Win or lose, who knows, right? I think Matt made the point, which is anything that wasn't a loss for Iran was a victory.
3: Right.
4: But what we do know now that we didn't know at the beginning is how close Iran was to having a new

0: nuclear weapon. And I think we could all celebrate the fact that they are not able to complete the improvement of the uranium to make a nuclear weapon today. So that, I think, is...
1: I don't get it. Why does everybody say that they were close when our own government, the ones that don't lie to us, the Pentagon, said they weren't close?
0: Well, I...
1: So I'm going to listen to the president who lies every single day that they were close? Look, they weren't close.
2: But even when I was there and I left in 2017...
3: Mm-hmm. Well, they were two weeks away from a nuclear weapon back then.
2: They were. And the intelligence... The intelligence coming from the Obama
0: detecting
2: administration...
0: Detecting a tiny bit of sarcasm.
3: A little bit of sarcasm.
2: The intelligence coming from the Obama administration was that they were close to a nuclear weapon. Mm-hmm. Look, they've made no bones about the fact that they want death to America and everything that we stand for. And heaven help the whole world if those weirdos ever get a nuclear bomb.
1: Yeah, but nations have said that to us before. Well, North Korea doesn't like us. I know that Ian, the president, they have love letters and all that kind of stuff. Yeah,
4: we've talked before about the idea of Iran possessing the capability to produce their own fissile material. Yeah, they've been set back. The issue
1: they
4: has
1: set
4: always
1: back by
4: been
1: the 12-day war.
4: No, they've been set
1: good,
4: back.
1: That was
4: times.
1: A good attack.
2: The ground pounders.
4: But the problem that we have is, I think the reason that I would say it's been a military success, certainly not a public relations fuel prices success, is the ability to deliver a warhead, even if they're going to buy it on the black market from North Korea, has been set back significantly.
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21: It's Arizona's reigning, defending, undisputed number one talk show. 2 till 6. 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
22: It's a lot of people refer to it as the best of the hours.
21: How's the rain at your house? Did you get a lot of rain? I got a lot of thunder, a lot of rain. Becky Lynn, how did it sound to you? Did you get woken up out there in Tempe?
23: Not woken up, but it did rain this morning, like between 10 and 11, pretty hard. And then it kind of just, that was the end of it.
21: Where do you live, Bruce?
24: Gold Canyon adjacent.
21: Yeah, how was the rain out there? Did you get it?
24: We got a decent amount.
21: You got a little bit?
24: Yeah. No, we got a decent
21: Very
24: amount.
21: Nice. Yeah. Very nice. It'll water all those weeds you have around your house.
24: It will water the weeds. Yes, the desert got watered, which is a positive. Yes.
21: So let's start the show with this. I'm going to pull the curtain back a little bit.
24: There's curtain pulling.
21: Yeah, a little curtain pulling. I want everybody to know that Bruce is my crash test dummy.
24: In more ways than one, yes.
21: Yeah. This is how I see him.
24: Okay.
21: This is our partnership. I see him as my crash test dummy. Now, what does that mean? It means I'm reluctant to buy something unless he has purchased it first.
24: I got to give you the review on it.
21: Give me the review.
24: Let me see if it works.
21: Right. So what earlier, like, what was it last year? I said, you know, this trip, I haven't bought a big screen TV in 14 years.
24: And I said, boy, do I have an amazing one.
21: And so I said, give me the actual model.
24: I give you the model number.
21: I mean, where did you buy it?
24: Yep.
21: Here's the price.
24: Here's what I paid
21: this
24: for
21: kind of stuff.
24: Here's how
21: and
24: to
21: I
24: get
21: said,
24: a deal. Yeah.
21: How much do you love it? And you said, oh my gosh, A plus.
24: How was it?
21: It's fantastic.
24: It's fantastic.
21: It's in my TV room. Yeah. I have the same one.
24: For 14 years. I did tell you, anything's going to be an upgrade. You do realize
21: I can tell
24: that,
21: you, that TV still looks pretty good.
24: It is still
21: tough. So I bought the TV.
24: Yeah.
21: You know, during summer, we were looking at some of these things to try and cool me down on the softball field.
24: Because you're playing outside in the summertime. Right. It's hot.
21: So Bruce has like all these gadgets,
24: gadgets.
21: It's unbelievable. It's got a neck cooler.
24: Yeah, it's a...
21: it's like a metal.
24: It
21: goes around your neck.
24: And it has a battery in it.
21: Battery.
24: And it blows cold air.
21: Yeah. And I said, well, how much do you like it? And he goes, it's an A+. I bought that thing.
24: Yeah.
21: Okay.
24: It works pretty well, doesn't it?
21: Yesterday. I see something.
24: We were talking about...
21: A little bit, right?
24: People using AI assistants to get like reservations at... fancy restaurants they couldn't get into.
21: Yeah.
24: And like, so that was a thing.
21: I saw this app.
24: Yeah.
21: Called Muse.
24: Yeah.
21: Where it takes your life. It takes over your life.
24: It's like your digital assistant, personal assistant.
21: And so I said, gosh, I really want that. Mm-hmm. But I didn't say that out loud. Mm-hmm. I said, Bruce, you need to do this.
24: Yeah.
21: This is something I think is going to be great for you. So Bruce downloaded the app.
24: Oh, yeah.
21: And I am telling you, we're here during the show.
24: Yeah.
21: And this AI is taking over his everything. It is amazing. And you have to tell the story. It's incredible.
24: So Muse is the number one downloaded app on the Apple Store. It surpassed ChatGPT. It was only released a few weeks ago. So we're on the cutting edge here, I'd like to think.
21: Love it. Yeah, you need to try it first before I do.
24: So
21: you should do that with food, too.
24: Oh, God.
21: See if this tastes good. So then I'll eat it.
24: It started off again. And, you know, it sent me a little message down. It says, hi, Bruce. I'm your personal agent.
21: Right after you downloaded it.
24: Let's take a few things off your plate. With your approval, I can update your calendar, make purchases, and use the apps that you connect. I have my own computer with a web browser, so I can keep getting things done even when you're away. The more we work together, the better I'll get at helping you. What would you like to call me? You can always decide to change this later. It offered Astro and Marley. I didn't like either of them. I said Bob. He goes, Bob. Bob it is. I like it. So Bob is my assistant.
21: Bob is now running Bruce's life.
24: Yeah, Bob is my assistant. And so I did connect it to my mail and my calendar. And it started to tell me things about me that it learned.
21: Is crazy. Because I'm thinking of using this, but I want to see, like, I want to see it in action first. So go ahead.
24: Here's what Bob learned about me.
21: Yeah.
24: Reading my calendar.
21: This is what the AI learned.
24: And my email.
21: This is your bio, by the way, pretty much.
24: Bob said, you're based in the Phoenix area. You travel a lot. Phoenix to LA, plus trips to Chicago, yes, Washington, yes, and other cities.
21: Yes, yes, and yes. Yeah.
24: You work in or around media.
21: Yeah, check.
24: You see advanced film screening.
21: Check.
24: You're a motorsports enthusiast. You like live entertainment, theater, films, music, concerts, charity and volunteer involvement.
21: Check. It absolutely knows you better than maybe the luckiest girl in the world.
24: You're a watch collector and enthusiast. You've subscribed to watch newsletters and brand lists.
21: Right?
24: You own Ford, including a truck, diesel truck.
21: This is right out of the gate.
24: This is what I know about you.
21: This is minutes out of the gate.
24: And then before I asked it anything, it said, hey, heads up. You have a 9 a.m. appointment tomorrow to drop your car off at the dealership.
21: Amazing.
24: And it gave me the address just in case I forgot. And I said, thanks, Bob.
21: You thanked Bob.
24: Well, I want Bob to like me. Remember, when the AI robots take over, I want them to kill me last.
21: Okay, got it.
24: And so...
21: Did he say you're welcome?
24: No.
21: No.
24: I did
21: so Bob
24: say,
21: doesn't have manners.
24: Well, I might not have worded it properly. So I then said, Bob, I don't know how best to use you.
21: You said that.
24: Because I don't.
21: No, you're new at this. Yeah.
24: It said, fair question. Here's some things I can do. Email triage. I can dig through your inbox, draft replies for you to send, find a specific email, or unsubscribe you from mailing lists.
21: That's awesome. That's pretty awesome.
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24: Shopping and tracking. 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
21: Can I ask a question?
24: Go right ahead.
21: You know how it's only September?
24: It is only September.
21: But I'm already getting ready for Christmas decorations because I'm, you know, a Griswold.
24: You are.
21: Could Muse and Bob the AI keep an eye out for the latest, greatest stuff and 100%. Let me know about prices?
24: Now, I did say this.
21: Oh, that's amazing.
24: Because I said, you know, I was asking, like, how do you work? And it said, here's the pattern that works best. This is my new digital AI assistant, Bob. It says, hand me the outcome you want and let me handle the steps. For example, find me a flight to Chicago next month, beats search for flights. So tell Bob what you want.
21: Are you saying?
24: And it works backwards to get the answer.
21: That Bob can go and book you a flight in October.
24: Yeah. It would find it for me.
21: Find it for you.
24: I could ask it. I could say, Bob, find me the cheapest flight to Chicago next month on this date.
21: Boom.
24: And Bob would send me the little thingy and I would click on it and I could book the flight.
21: It's incredible. That's absolutely incredible.
24: And it's an app. It's called Muse.
21: Muse. M-U-S-C.
24: Can I give you the other thing I asked it to do? Again, I'm learning. So, you know, I like the band Oasis.
21: Yeah, I don't get it.
24: That's okay. Everybody else does. I saw them last year live. It was fantastic.
21: Are you talking or is Bob talking?
24: This is me.
21: This is you.
24: So Oasis is coming back, but tickets aren't on sale yet. So you had to sign up for like one of those lotteries.
21: Okay.
24: I said, hey, set me a reminder for Oasis tickets Friday morning. Done.
21: Okay.
24: Then Bob answered, hey, quick heads up on those Oasis tickets. Your presale code just landed in your inbox. The email is entitled Your Oasis Live 27 code. Here's a few details. And it proceeds to give me the details of the times and when the waiting room opens. And it says, you know, your 11 a.m. reminder is still set, but with a 10:30 waiting room, would you like me to move it to 10:25 so you don't miss out? I said, yes, Bob, please do that for me.
21: Oh, my gosh.
24: It said, done. Your reminder is now set for 10:25 a.m., 5 minutes before the waiting room opens.
21: Serious question.
24: Yeah. My life has changed. I'm canceling cable.
21: Do you love it?
24: I don't know if I love it. Okay. I need to learn more how to use it. And so here,
21: do you find it helpful?
24: Yes, so
21: 24
24: far.
21: Hours in.
24: So far, yes. But can I tell you the funny part?
21: Yeah.
24: I'm actually asking AI how better to use AI.
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30: White House says there are no plans to reimburse taxpayers for the $20 million already spent. At a teller rally in Georgia, the president told voters the war will be over very quickly and prices will go down a lot. The rise in gas prices, he says, is necessary to stop Iran from getting a nuclear weapon. Russia attacked Ukraine hours after President Trump said the two nations agreed to an energy ceasefire. This after Trump said the Ukraine's president needs to go.
31: President Trump claiming to have brokered a new deal to end strikes on energy facilities in Russia and Ukraine. Trump has repeatedly blamed Ukraine's president for causing higher diesel prices, telling reporters,
32: "He's not going to affect our farmers, and he's not going to affect our ranchers, and he's not going to affect the rest of the world."
31: And venting his frustration Saturday, Trump called for Volodymyr Zelensky to go.
32: "I suggest they get a new leader who can make a deal."
31: Critics in Congress say the move to lift sanctions only rewards Putin and funds his war.
30: That's Stephen Portnoy reporting. Houthi rebels struck across Saudi Arabia today, including the airport in Riyadh, where a weekend strike left 12 people dead, including an American. President Trump saying the U.S. may get involved and help the Saudis fight. Tropical storm brings no relief to California town dealing with a brush fire, Santa Clarita.
33: It did dump quite a bit of rain on the other side of the mountains. But as that storm impacts the mountains, that with that increase in elevation, it causes that storm to drop all its precipitation. And so by the time it reached here, then it was a dry storm.
30: This is ABC News.
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2: It's 7:02. Good evening. I'm Chris Havlick. Here's what's happening. Scores of flights were delayed and some were canceled at Sky Harbor Airport due to a ground stop and other weather issues yesterday and today. According to FlightAware.com, there are currently departure delays of over 45 minutes at Sky Harbor. Most of the rain is north of the valley in a line from Prescott to Flagstaff, including along I-17. The sun was out this morning for the Phoenix Pride Festival and Parade downtown. For the first time this year, the annual festival is at Arizona Center after being at Indian School Park for years. Organizers scaled back events after declaring bankruptcy earlier this year. Scottsdale police say gunfire in a residential neighborhood on early Sunday appears to be an isolated incident. A resident told our TV partner ABC 15 that the neighborhood near Scottsdale and McKellops is normally quiet.
4: I haven't heard anything. Hearing a shooting in my neighborhood, it's really shocking. I know a couple of neighbors that live across from me, but there's no reason to have any of that here.
2: Several homes were hit by gunfire, but no injuries were reported. Police say they had no suspects. The Phoenix Fire Department says a 2-year-old boy drowned in a backyard pool on Saturday evening. Phoenix fire crews responded to a house near 67th Avenue and Baseline, where a 2-year-old boy was pulled from a pool unconscious and not breathing. KTAR and Fulton Homes reminds you that 2 seconds is too long to take your eyes off kids near water. To learn more, go to ktar.com/water safety. And now for a check of traffic from the Valley Chevy Dealers Traffic Center. Northbound I-10, there is a crash at Washington Street blocking the left lane. That is just before the mini stack. And in Phoenix, also there is a crash on Camelback just west of Interstate 17. KTAR weather for the Valley. Cloudy tonight with a 30% chance of showers and thunderstorms late tonight, a low around 70. For Monday, a 50% chance of showers and thunderstorms, mainly before 4 o'clock, then more showers and thunderstorms overnight on Monday. It'll be drying out and quieter conditions by Wednesday. Right now, it is 75 degrees in Levine. I'm Chris Havlick on Arizona's news station, KTAR News.
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24: I want to understand a little bit more, at least about how, for example, some of our elected officials, those that were calling for an investigation, feel about it. Joining us right now is the Honorable Matt Grass with the Arizona House of Representatives. Thank you so much again for your time. Great to have you back.
7: Good to be here.
24: I know you recently heard from the Arizona Board of Regents where they talked about this investigation that they were going to support Justice Bales, former Arizona Chief Justice of the Arizona Supreme Court, conducting this investigation. Are you satisfied with what you've heard so far?
7: Well, a week ago, Senator Angus, the Senate Education Chairman, and myself wrote a joint letter calling for that independent investigation when 7 hockey players raised serious questions that ASU's initial internal review had not answered.
24: Right.
7: And what I'm pleased about with the letter that I received this morning from the Regents, the Chairman of the Board of Regents, Doug Goodyear, he confirmed that former Arizona Chief Justice Scott Bales will conduct an independent investigation, comprehensive review with full access to ASU's people and records. And I think that's really important that it's not only they're going to talk about what happened on August 20th, the aftermath of what happened, in addition to best practices, but I feel very confident that based on what we heard from the regions, we're going to get that real independent review.
24: Representative Grass, I want to share with you, and I'm going to have to paraphrase it a little bit. We spoke to the family's attorney, one of the family's attorneys, and he expressed some genuine concern relating back to the actual. I'm going to call it the memo.
8: The scope of the investigation.
24: Yeah, that James Rund sent to Michael Crow, specifically this wording. And you tell me if you echo these concerns or if these are misplaced. I'll give you the chance. I'm going to read it. Justice Bales will review and make recommendations regarding the following matters: planning and approval of outdoor athletic activities, staffing policies and procedures for outdoor athletic activities, preparation for and response to adverse events during outdoor athletic activities, use of outside consultants in the planning and delivery of strength and conditioning. It sounds to me like the scope of the investigation is pretty narrow. It isn't
8: What happened to Matthew Mayish?
24: Who denied Matthew Mayish water? That's not what it seems he's looking at. It looks like they've asked Justice Bales to review and make recommendations on the following matters, which all come across as almost policy.
7: Yeah, I had some questions about that internal memo as well.
24: Okay.
7: And what gives me greater confidence in the independence of this investigation is that in the letter I received this morning from the chairman of the Board of Regents, he said, and I quote, I'm reading from his letter.
24: Yeah.
7: President Crow has updated the board and brought forth a plan to seek an independent review of the Mayish matter to establish more fully what happened on August 20th and in the aftermath, and to seek recommendations to ensure that nothing like this happens again. So that gives me a lot of greater confidence that we're going to get to the actual events that happened on August 20th. And that's really important to me and to Senator Angus. We need to understand who was at fault here, who didn't follow the rules in order to keep all of these students safe.
24: Yeah, I know the conversation we had last week was the adults in the room. Who was responsible for some of these decisions?
7: You're exactly right. And my hope is, because Justice Bales is going to have carte blanche in terms of resources and access to the records and personnel, that people are going to come forward. An independent investigation is only as good as the people who are willing to come forward to tell the truth.
24: Good point.
7: They mentioned that confidentiality is going to be a key part of Justice Bales' investigation. So my message, I hope that as many of the players who were there on August 20th come forward to talk to Chief Justice Bales, tell him what you saw. And I think that will be an important foundation for the report that will ultimately be released in December.
24: Yes, sir.
8: Representative Matt Gress joins us right now. He is the chair of the House Education Committee, talking about the Matthew Mayish matter and what happened to that young man, ASU hockey player, on August 20th, the first day of the team's practice and when they in earnest kicked off their season. So you have talked with a number of individuals about this, Representative Gress. Have you spoken with the Mayish family attorneys at all? Because the last time we spoke with them about this matter, they had very serious concerns of what Bruce just brought up, that the scope of this investigation was going to be very narrow, too narrow. And you're saying that based on what you've seen here at this Board of Regents letter with President Crow, you're confident that's not going to be the case. So have you spoken with the family attorneys, and do you know where their heads are at right now?
7: Well, we got this letter this morning, so I haven't had a chance. This is all new information in my view, where we have a confirmation from the Regents about the scope of the investigation. So I haven't had a chance to talk with them. I hope to get a chance to talk with them. I feel the same way, that we need an independent investigation. It needs to go where the facts lead them, no holds barred, and it needs to be, we don't need attorneys vetting this report, ASU attorneys vetting this, or the Regents vetting this. Justice Bales is a widely respected figure in the Arizona legal in the legal system. We need to let him do his job, and I believe that Justice Bales has conducted similar investigations, according to my conversations with the Regents. So I'm going to trust the process right now. Time will tell as we see how the investigation unfolds. But the letter today was pretty clear. It was going to address the actual events of August 20th and the aftermath of it.
24: I'm glad that they wrote this. Please don't get me wrong. And we shared your initial concerns, and we hope that this actually addresses it. Again, it's just some of the wording has made me, and I know the Mayish attorneys, a little bit wary at times when you say, well, it's not that anyone thinks Justice Bales isn't the right guy. I haven't heard anybody say even the slightest thing about his integrity and thoroughness. It's, well, what exactly is he being asked to investigate? What is the end result of this? What is he going to come back and say, here's what I found? Or is he going to say, well, here's the only thing I was allowed to look at?
7: Well, I mean, I feel confident that he's going to be able to look at a much broader scope than what that memo contemplated from Mr. Rund. This is coming from the board, the right. chairman of the Board of Regents that oversees the university system. And in that letter, it explains that Crow has kind of updated the board on where the investigation is. And it seems to be going in a broader direction based on that letter and based on evidently the...
0: The Best of Outspoken with Bruce and Gatos. 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
24: One way I stay in, I keep up on Megan is following her on the Twitter machine, because she's quite active on there. And is it fair to... It's awesome, by the way. Is it fair to say that your level of concern regarding Republicans in the midterms is reaching new levels of alarm?
17: Yeah, and it's not that I've like given up, but I am in the stages of grief. I think I'm at the acceptance part. It just feels inevitable, and it's like going into like a surgery. It's like, how much pain am I going to have? I know I'm going to anticipate pain, but like, what level am I going to feel afterward? Like, how much pain management will I have? I think it's going to be really rough. I do.
24: Pain management.
17: It is. I'm sorry. I can't. People really are very angry at me and people like me right now, but I'm not going to lie to you.
24: Yeah.
17: And be like, it's amazing. Like, yes, is there a potential that we could keep the Senate? Yes, of course. Mm-hmm, mm-hmm. Do I think that's entirely likely? No. Do I think it's more than likely going to be really rough in, you know, the House? Yes. Yes, I do. And I think that there's a lot of really simple reasons for it. And I think Republicans have to live in reality and here on Earth. And there's a lot of people really resistant that don't want to hear what's going to happen. And they're going to have a pretty brutal November 3rd.
24: Megan McCain joining us right now live from D.C. Megan, I think it's more than just Congress, too. I was, I think you and I both follow the same kind of political nerds on Twitter, where a lot of the gubernatorial races, states that maybe haven't had a Democrat as governor, or certainly not in a while, a lot of those races are swinging towards the D's.
17: Yeah, and even the amount of money that is just being poured into Texas right now to try and drag Ken Paxton over the finish line. I believe I read it's $10 million a week. That could be wrong. Please fact check that. Yeah. It might be $10 million a day. I can't remember if it's there a week.
24: It's a large number either way.
17: Yes, and you know, we're talking about strongholds like South Carolina, where Darlene Graham is within, you know, statistical tie with her running mate. Maine, I think Susan Collins will pull it out. That one, I think Republicans can relax on. I think that she is, I think she will retire when she chooses. I think she just is like gonna, I think she's like one of those figures in politics that will survive anything. But I think there's a whole bunch, I mean, we're talking about places like Kansas, you know, obviously Michigan. There's just places that it just hasn't been this tight in decades. And again, polling can be wrong. I will say that polling has been bad in the past. And for me, I always put in 3 points down. Like, if you're saying Democrats are up by 9, I'll say they're up by 6, because I take 3 points away from the Republicans that won't talk to pollsters. But okay, that still means you're 6 points up, just not 9.
8: Megan McCain, our guest right now. And Megan, there was an article in The Washington Post today that was titled 4 Ways the Midterm Election Could Go, 1 month away. And I think they, like you, they said blue wave was the number one they had. Kind of a blue ripple was the second.
24: Blue ripple.
8: But then they mention,
24: I think a lot of people used to drink that in high school.
8: Blue ripple?
24: Blue ripple.
8: I think it got recalled.
24: Okay.
8: But then they also had GOP upset. And I want to know, what do you think it would take for a GOP upset? Ooh. Or the fourth option that they throw out there, the constitutional crisis? Do you think that is in play at all? Or is that just fear mongering?
17: I hope not. I can remember after the 2014 election, I'm sorry, 2020 election, being like, oh, everything's going to calm down. And then like, you know, like a few days later coming home on January 6th and being like, what in God's name is happening?
8: No, it's 6 years later in Maricopa County, and we're still dealing with the 2020 election.
18: Yeah.
17: It's horrible. But I just don't make predictions like that anymore, because so many unfathomable black swan events have occurred in the past 5 years, 10 years. I think that's the unlikeliest. Mm-hmm. If I had to, you know, if we're betting in Vegas right now, the hope for Republicans is that there's a lot of shy voters who are not talking to pollsters, and there's a lot of quiet people behind the scenes that will begrudgingly pull the lever for Republicans just simply because they're traditional R's. I think the problem is independents and disenfranchised, like MAHA voters. There's a lot of commentary and articles and talk about how the Trump administration has really blown it with MAHA moms and that they're up for grabs and very angry about like Trump passing this bill that keeps glyphosate in our food, which I believe is just like toxins that are on our produce to keep bugs away. I'm, you know, again, not total MAHA expert on this. So there's a lot of like factions of the party. I mean, you're seeing people like Theo Vaughn, who Vice President Vance claims is his favorite podcaster and his favorite interview, doing an interview with Mayor Mamdani this week, praising socialism and Mamdani's politics. Oof. So I think there's a lot of factions of the party and strongholds, like, you know, the podcast bros and the MAHA moms that we're not going to see showing up. And I think that is the problem. It's not so much that I think Democrats have this incredible message. I think that there's just such a devolution with Republicans and voters that feel disenfranchised about what's going on. And I think it's Iran and gas prices and all the things I'm sure you guys talk about all day long.
18: Yeah, well, I try not to talk about it all day long, Megan. I do my best. Megan McCain joining us from D.C. I'm genuinely curious, and this is a conversation that Gatos and I go back and forth on. If you listen to Trump over the weekend and everything, does he not know how bad it is? Is he literally surrounded by people that tell him you're the greatest ever, everything's going well, people love you? Or is it just the bravado of refusing to acknowledge that people don't like him?
17: Just surrounded by yes men and by, you know, there's been reports that Natalie Harp, his the human printer, I think they call her, his main assistant, only shows him positive press. I think he's around a lot of sycophants. This is actually something that Peter Thiel brought up and why he is not supportive of Trump and Republicans going into 28. Yeah, and he was obviously extremely supportive in the last election. Mm-hmm. He's just surrounded by yes men. I think that's part of it. I think B, he has been Teflon and withstood anything and everything for an extremely long time. And I also think C, I do not think that he, because you can't when you're this insulated, I don't think he is seeing the day-to-day frustration and pain and anguish and confusion that's happening in the country, which again is very common if you're at that level in politics. He is the president. But I think when you're going on stage in Ohio, I believe it was, saying, I don't need to be here. I could have been in Monaco. Why am I here? Which is a direct quote that happened over the weekend. That's not going to play really well for people who can't afford groceries right now. And I just think that I actually saw this pollster, Sarah Longwell, was speaking about how this actually may be the first time. I know we've said it so many times before, but there may be some actual real fracturing within the MAGA movement and their support of Trump. And Israel is also a really big part of this that I don't think people want to speak about because it's a more uncomfortable conversation.
8: Megan, when you bring all this up, I tend to agree with you. I do think the president is incredibly isolated, talks about himself as the greatest president in history. And
18: That's because Natalie printed that out and handed it to him.
8: Even if he doesn't care about how the next 2 years go, doesn't he care about his legacy, though?
17: Well, the thing I have questions about is if we lose the House and Senate, first of all, he's going to get impeached within like 6 seconds.
18: At least.
17: And if we lose 28, you don't think that any Democrat president is going to come after him with just all the might and fire that they have at him and his family members for all of these questionable dealings that are going on? His son just got married in the Bahamas and it was paid for by a Russian oligarch. There are many weak spots. I have a friend, one of my friends worked at the Kennedy Center. He wrote an article in The Atlantic, my friend Joseph Palermo. Do you know that you could sit next to the president at the Kennedy Center for a performance of Les Miserables if you paid $2 million for it?
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2: At 7:30, good evening. I'm Chris Havlick. Here's our top story. The remnants of Tropical Cyclone Rachel moved through the southwest. The storm could bring more rain and wind to the valley overnight and tomorrow. Rain gauge data from around the Phoenix area shows everyone got at least some rain this weekend, with Tempe, Chandler, Mesa, and North Scottsdale getting the highest amounts of rain. There was one spot in Mesa near Broadway and Country Club that reported 1.25 inches of rain in the last 24 hours. The weather is also delaying flights at Sky Harbor. Tropical Storm Rachel brought no relief to California's Santa Clarita, where residents were evacuated after a fast-moving brush fire erupted this afternoon. Los Angeles County Fire Department Captain Aaron Caton tells ABC News all the anticipated precipitation did not come through.
30: It did dump quite a bit of rain on the other side of the mountains, but as that storm impacts the mountains, that with that increase in elevation, it causes that storm to drop all its precipitation. And so by the time it reached here, then it was a dry storm.
2: The fire burned close to 300 acres. Two air tankers and helicopters are working on that fire. And now for a check of traffic from the Valley Chevy Dealers Traffic Center. Problems with the mini stack. Westbound I-10, there is a crash blocking the right lane at about 16th Street. Stay to your right if you're continuing on the 10. Another crash is blocking the right lane at 7th Street. And in Surprise, there is a vehicle fire on US 60 Grand Avenue and 191st Street or Joe Max Road. And in Chandler, a crash at Gilbert and Pecos. KTAR weather for the Valley. Chance of showers and thunderstorms again late tonight, partly cloudy and breezy with a low of 70. Tomorrow's high 81, again a chance of showers and thunderstorms throughout the day and night. It is 75 degrees now in Levine. I'm Chris Havlick on Arizona's news station, KTAR News.
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18: All right. We jump right into The Face-Off. Joining us in studio live, political strategist, co-founder of Lumen Strategies, that's Stacey Pearson. Daniel Keenan, former GOP primary congressional candidate and business owner right here in town. Thank you for being here, Daniel. And president and CEO at High Ground Incorporated, that is Chuck Coughlin. Great to have our panel with us. Guys, I think we should start with, it's kind of debate season or not debate season, depending on how you look at it, I suppose. Last night, we had a gubernatorial debate where Republican Andy Biggs showed up, the no labels candidate, Miss Hoorhan, showed
11: the
18: up.
11: The assassin?
12: Yes.
11: The assassin?
12: Yes, the hired assassin.
18: And Katie Hobbs didn't show up.
12: Well, why should she?
18: Ouch. So that's part of it. You know, so did last night's debate I mean, put it seriously. Did it help or hurt Andy Biggs? Or is it a wash?
1: Well, it's a wash because we're going to talk about it today. In the sense we're going to talk about it, it's a loss because he spent way too much time talking about her instead of talking about himself.
18: Okay.
1: And he didn't sell
18: about the person who wasn't there.
1: Right. Instead of talking about your own narrative. I mean, you know, there's a rule. There's a rule in my life. If you're talking about somebody else and you're running for office, you're losing because you're not talking about your narrative, what you want to do. You're not playing offense. You're not staying on your yoga mat. You're off the yoga mat and you're bitching about somebody else.
8: No, you're like climbing the mirrored wall.
1: Right.
8: Like
1: you're talking about somebody who's not there. So
8: I don't think they expected her to
18: come. Daniel, please.
11: Yeah, I watch highlights of the debate. And I think
18: nobody watched all of it, by the way. Don't worry. You're hardly alone.
1: I did.
18: Oh, no.
8: You guys are robo nerds.
18: You and I are with it.
11: I think Andy did a great job. He did present what he wants to do for Arizona. He wants to cut taxes. He wants to get businesses back coming into Arizona. And I think my whole take on that race is, look, the critic, the naysayer will say, how's Andy Biggs going to appeal to independent voters? Mm-hmm. Or he can't. But I think he can. I think when you see him on a personal level, you see he's a dad, a husband, a grandfather. You see him in his band playing great music. That's all personal. People relate to that. And you see the work that he's done with people across the aisle with Democrats. He's passed bills.

0: take both to dinner. Who comes right? If he's right.
1: I don't disagree from the standpoint of Congressman Biggs may be a wonderful person in person, and people may warm up to him around him. I'm not debating that in the slightest. But he does have a record that he has to run on. Like he can't ignore his votes in Congress or his time here as a member of the state legislature. And I think that's like the reality a lot of people are living in. Am I missing that?
2: No, not at all. And the money follows momentum. The one thing he has never picked up on is that money or the momentum. The RGA didn't invest here. If there was a single poll that showed him within the margin of error, he would have been publicizing it. He's been outside the margin of error since.
3: There has been a few polls that showed that.
0: Well, I've run a few campaigns in Arizona.
1: Yes, you have.
0: So there are rules. There are rules about running campaigns in Arizona.
1: Okay, give me some rules.
0: There's 63% of the electorate is right here in lovely Maricopa County, where your listening audience is predominantly
1: located. Goes Maricopa County, so goes the state.
0: Correct. So you got to win Maricopa County, right?
1: Yeah.
0: So in order to win Maricopa County, you have to hold 95% of your own party, and you have to win a plurality, a majority of independent voters, because the cycle is going to be about maybe this is dependent, but 33-34 Democrat. It's going to be maybe 30 Democrat, maybe a bit more. And then it's going to be high 20s independents. So they're losing. Republicans across the country right now are losing independents 70-30.
2: Yep.
0: And that's not a recoverable margin. And so I just have, and then, so my big theory goes like this.
1: Can something change in the next 4 weeks?
0: Yeah. Yeah, you could. Okay. Yeah. We could be not in a war with Iran, and gas prices could go back to $3.35 a gallon.
1: Okay.
0: That would be good. Mm. But the larger rule is that you have to win Maricopa County in order to win. He is his beginning of the debate last night. He went after her. He went after her. And Andy is a deep red congressman from a very red district who's never had to run on a statewide agenda. And he's not given voters enough to. He did some things well last night. He talked about his water record. I'll give
1: it's an important issue.
0: It's a huge issue. But man, he kept talking about his. Like Hobbs, but Hobbs isn't there. So you're there. So tell me what you're going to do.
1: Daniel, I'm not trying to fact check you in real time.
3: Yeah.
1: I went to Real Clear Politics.
3: Yeah.
1: I love it. Are you ready?
3: Yeah, let's hear it.
1: So this is the...
2: I'm not trying, but
3: are they updating the poll that came out last week, or is it showing...
1: The last one is September 4th.
3: Okay.
1: 9-4 was an Arizona state poll, is what it's... I'm just reading it right here.
0: Sure.
1: The RCP average, Hobbs plus 11.
0: Yeah.
2: It feels high to me.
1: It feels way high. I cannot imagine that she... I'll be honest. Do I think she'll win? Yes. Do I think she should win by 11?
0: So no. My firm had her by 14.
4: Yes, yeah, it was 14 or 15 when the polls first started coming out between the two of them.
0: And we will have new data next week.
1: Okay.
0: Because your last poll was in August. Our last poll was in August.
1: Yeah.
0: And we will have brand new data next week on all the statewide offices. And we have a bet in the high ground pool. Paul is more conservative than I am.
1: Okay.
0: He's more along the lines that it's tightening up with our colleague over there. But I still got it. I think it's going to be like 11.
1: Really? So,
0: yeah, I do.
4: How does it go from 14 to 11 to 6 or 7. Why does it tighten? Because a lot of people have said that it's going to tighten as we get closer to Election Day.
0: Two things happen because people firm up and their decisions, they firm up. And then other people say, not going to vote. And people will respond and not vote and not show up because of enthusiasm problems. That's where my heart goes is, Democrats are fired up. Turnout, I think, on the Democratic side is going to be substantially improved, unlike the last presidential cycle.
2: Yeah.
0: And that Democrats and Republicans are going to be a bit depressed. I think that's one of my big concerns is Republican participation is going to be suppressed. And I don't know what's going to happen with independents. They generally show up in the low 20s or high 20s.
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10: We've got Senator Ruben Gallego once again joining us in studio. Senator, how's it going?
13: Good. I feel a little hurt every time I come. Either it's Bruce is gone, you're gone. Like, is this a conspiracy? I mean, what's going on here?
10: I missed you the last time. You're joining us, what, once a month or something?
13: Once a month, we're trying to get in here.
10: All right. But next time, Bruce and I will be here.
13: All right, we'll see.
10: I think we were here for the first one.
13: We were here for the first one, yeah.
10: Okay, let's start with ASU. We've got Matthew Mayich, hospitalized, slim chance to recover. Horrible story. I think ASU's botched this. I know that you put a statement out a week or so ago. I'm wondering what you think of this ASU situation and if they're tarnished forever, because I think that they have dragged their feet on this. I think that they have hid stuff. I don't think they're really interested in investigating. Senator, what do you think?
13: Look, I don't know if they're tarnished forever. I think that's going to be termination. If I was a parent, I would be very worried of a student athlete, especially in some of these programs. Mm. I have no idea who in the right mind thought that you could bring in some Navy SEAL and put these young men through that training. And then this idea of denying water, at least is what I'm reading from. Like, first of all, you don't even really do that in war. You don't do that in combat. Even like in some of my hardest Marine Corps training, we're always hydrating. So whoever thought about that should be held liable. I don't know if it was the coach, whoever it is, you don't put these men, and they're young men, under these conditions. All of a sudden, even Navy SEALs, when they're going through the BUDS program, they're consistently being watched. They're consistently being, we know how much they're eating. We know how much they're sleeping. Everything else, like, to make sure there's no breaking point. So all of a sudden, you're doing some type of, mini BUDS program for these boys. It's absolutely, it's entirely irresponsible. Like, I don't know what excuse this coach is coming up, but he's entirely responsible for this. You are the head of the team. You need to be looking out for the health and wellness of these men.
10: Yeah.
13: And they absolutely messed it up. And, this is something that they need to make sure that they take care of. And for these athletic directors all over the country, pay attention to your coaches. They don't bring in this kind of stupid, unsanctioned type of training.
10: I think there's like two parts of the story. The first part is, how could they let this happen? They totally screwed up. And we've got that. But then the other half is, okay, here's how I'm going to
13: fix it. Prevent it.
10: Here's how I'm going to handle the situation. And ASU dragged its feet, took a month and a half to get to where we are right now. They say they're doing an independent investigation. Have you talked to Michael Crow at all about this?
13: I've not. So myself, Mark Kelly, and I want to say a couple other congressmen also have sent letters demanding investigation, make sure investigation is thorough. I think there's going to be there is an investigation happening, because the liability now is huge, right? There is no way that the parents aren't, and maybe other people that have had to witness this are traumatized, are not going to sue. Number two, the most simple step to do to this is that you cannot have unsanctioned, unplanned practices.
10: Right.
13: If you look at how you do training in the Marine Corps, right? Marine Corps training is 3 months. We know what we're doing every day. Everyone knows what we're doing every day, right? Why?
10: You take those steps to prepare and hydrate a day before.
13: Right. 100%.
10: Yeah.
13: Right. And so if, the athletic director does not have to get deep into the woods about everything, but you should be providing the athletic director with the training regiment. And that way, at least they could have an understanding every day what's happening. And if there's a change to the training regimen, then you need to go get approval, right? Because this is clearly was something they did on the fly, and this is what happens when you do stuff like that on the fly.
10: But what about how ASU has handled this? Has that ticked you off? Because that's what I'm so upset about,
13: the way
10: that they've just dragged their feet
13: This is, when you have senators and members of Congress getting involved into that level of minutia, it tells you that we're unhappy with this, right? Our job is to take care of constituents, especially, taxpayer money, which is ASU. So they certainly need to do that. And number two, they should want to come out as fast as possible, because it also impacts their ability to recruit some of these students. Again, if you're a parent, would you send your kid to that program? Mm. I would question that. Sorry, go.
14: No, Senator Ruben Gallego joins us right now talking about the situation involving ASU hockey player Matthew Mayich. You've talked about how the Marines handle these situations, how you train, how you build up. You're not the Maricopa County attorney here, but do you think something criminal happened here?
13: I couldn't tell you, because it's all about intent. And so, you would have to let her decide, and Rachel Mitchell's a professional. She knows what she's doing. I trust what she'll do, the right thing. And then the jury has to decide. I think in terms of accountability as a leader, I think the person right now that definitely is on the hot seat and should, understand that they failed is the coach.
14: Have you spoken with Matthew Manch's parents at all? Have you spoken with any of his family?
13: We have not. And understandably, if they want to reach out to us, we will absolutely honor them. But we also don't, you know, try to interfere in these moments. But as part of that, we did reach out, obviously, to ASU at the urging of other families as well, too, that are worried about what happened there.
10: Anything else you want to see happen there, you know, specifically about this investigation?
13: So certainly, number one, accountability.
10: Yeah.
13: And it has to start with that coach and the coaching staff around him. Number two,
10: Should he have been fired? Should they have fired him right out of the gate?
13: I mean, to be honest, yes.
10: I would have fired him in a second.
13: Just to be honest, yes. I mean, I'm not there, but, you know.
10: You hire the person. That person shows up. And you are okay with not allowing anybody water.
13: And this is
10: Arizona.
13: You're
10: watching with your staff. Yeah. You don't do anything. And you still have a job. That's crazy.
13: Yeah, I agree with that. Now, and who else is beyond that? The other thing is, like, there needs to be some regulations that the athletic director has to impose on their sports programs.
14: Mm. Yeah, I mean, how, like, is there no cool tub?
13: There's no
14: there?
13: Cool tub.
10: Nothing.
13: Was there an EMT there?
10: No.
14: There was a trainer, but now they've assigned that trainer to another another sports team at ASU.
13: They're, you know, even in the military, we have what's called Black Flag Days. If the day gets too hot, you go in and train somewhere else, right? Do they have that type of environment where they make those decisions? Number two, is there a regimen training program? Is that regimen training program approved ahead of time at the beginning of the season? If you deviate from that training program, who do you get permission from? Because I guarantee you, this was not something that they trained very often.
10: Yeah.
13: And that's how I ended up going through this, you know, and where did this stupid idea even come from? It just confounds me.
14: Coach apparently thought that the team had gotten soft, is what we've heard.
13: Well,
10: let's let teams, him go with that water.
13: Yeah, the heat. Teams don't get soft. It means it means you have bad leaders or anything else.
10: We have Senator Gallego in studio. Let's talk some midterms. So,
13: well, there's elections going on?
10: Oh, yeah.
13: I didn't see it.
10: Oh, yeah. So there was a debate the other day. Katie Hobbs didn't show up. Here's my take, and I'm just curious to think, you know, what yours is. It seems that Andy Biggs has spent his entire campaign talking about how she won't show up for a debate. I'm an independent. I don't care. If she's there, she's there. If she's not, she's not. I don't think she's going to lose a vote over it. Should she be there? Probably. But it's almost, and maybe this worked out, it's almost genius that she didn't do it, because she got Biggs off of whatever his message is. If I'm asking what the message is, she won't debate. Okay. I mean, that's all you're talking about, how she won't. Who cares? I don't know. I don't care. What do you think?
13: Well, look, the highest priority you have is to win your election, right?
10: Yeah.
13: Number two, Biggs, even before this debate, non-debate, was already on the defense, right? He's been on defense, which is crazy because you're actually going against an incumbent. Mm-hmm. But he's defending, you know, what happened in Colorado City, right?
10: Absolutely.
13: And I was in the state house when I was there.
10: You were.
13: And we were pushing hard. We knew what was happening up in Colorado City with the polygamous community up there. And it was Biggs who stopped us from taking over the Colorado police, because the Colorado, the FLDS were using the Colorado police essentially as their religious army, religious cops. And we were trying to take that power away.
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21: From ABC News, I'm Wayne Cabot. Now in the nighttime darkness, you can still hear it. The hum of generators rumbling across the Florida Panhandle. Folks getting ready for another day of cleaning up from a hurricane. ABC's Leslie Lopez in Pensacola.
22: Will you see the lightning?
23: The storm turning deadly this weekend. 4 people have died. According to officials, 2 killed in Alabama and 2 people killed inside their homes in Florida.
24: A lot of trees knocked down. A lot of hazards. There may be still power lines knocked down. We may see flooding from some of these rivers over the next day, 2-3 days.
23: The remnants of Isaias is barreling north.
21: And there were twisters in North Carolina. President Trump's surprise Sunday announcement, Russia and Ukraine agreeing to stop attacking each other's energy plants, apparently was a surprise to Russia, which continued to attack. ABC's Patrick Reval.
25: Ukrainian officials say Russia has struck a thermal power plant in the eastern city of Kharkiv after President Trump had announced this energy ceasefire between Russia and Ukraine. Trump earlier in a post said both countries had agreed to stop attacks on energy infrastructure with immediate effect. But Ukraine's President Zelensky says he was surprised by Trump's announcement, learning about it on social media.
21: And the president now saying he may help the Saudis fight the Houthis after strikes killed an American this weekend. Gas prices are going down in North Carolina. Actually, it's the gas tax, 41 cents being suspended for 8 weeks, signed by Governor Josh Stein.
26: Stein's signature means that North Carolina drivers will soon see relief at the pump in the form of what legislators are calling a gas tax holiday. But it still could be a few days before North Carolina drivers actually notice that price difference at their local stations. That's because gas stations typically buy fuel every 2 to 4 days. So when they last filled up and how often they go through supply will impact timing.
21: And we'll see if the prices do go down 41 cents. As expected, with the gas tax going away, Sean Coffey with our ABC affiliate. 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
27: It's 8:02. Good evening. I'm Chris Havlick. Here's our top story. A hiker was taken to the hospital in stable condition after falling about 10 feet off a trail into a crevice on Camelback Mountain this afternoon. The man was not seriously injured, but couldn't get back to the trail on his own. Rescue crews were dropped to the area by helicopter. One crew member was then lowered to the hiker, put him in a harness, and used ropes to pull the hiker out of that steep area. Scottsdale police are investigating after several homes were hit by gunfire early this morning. Camilla Williams of our TV partner ABC 15 was on the scene in the neighborhood near Scottsdale Road north of McKellips.
28: The Scottsdale PD command unit has been here. We did also see an investigator who was on top of the roof of that home taking pictures, and we also saw another investigator getting measurements.
27: Police found shell casings in the street. No injuries were reported. Police say it appears to be an isolated incident. Phoenix police shot and killed a man they encountered in a South Phoenix apartment complex after the man reportedly refused to drop his weapons. Police were called to the apartment complex near Central and Roser Roads about 12:45 this morning on a report of a man holding a firearm and a knife. Police say they fired less than lethal pepper balls, but the man refused to drop his weapons. He was taken to the hospital where he later died. No officers were injured. Cardinals wide receiver Marvin Harrison Jr. is leaving Arizona. The Cards are trading Harrison to the Houston Texans. In exchange, the Cardinals will get a second and sixth round draft pick next year. The Cards were handed their fourth straight loss this afternoon with a 45-21 thumping by the Lions. The Fiesta Bowl is helping to boost the popularity of girls' flag football. For the second year in a row, the Fiesta Bowl Sports Foundation is hosting the Copper State Invitational, where eight of the top high school girls' flag football teams will compete in a midseason tournament. Fiesta Bowl President Eric Moses.
0: Having young women play football in this way and learn about the game and really be integrated into it and understanding of it, they become even bigger football fans.
27: The Invitational runs through from Thursday through Saturday. And now for a check of traffic from the Valley Chevy Dealers Traffic Center. There is a report of a crash in Phoenix on Southern at 43rd Avenue. KTAR weather for the Valley. 30% chance of showers and thunderstorms late tonight, a low around 70. More rain in the forecast for Monday with a high near 81, drying out in quieter conditions by Wednesday. Right now it is 75 degrees in Apache Junction. I'm Chris Havlick on Arizona's News.
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2: Keep your eyes on the road and keep your hands upon the wheel. We are going to get you where you need to be. Roller's got traffic all morning long. Going to tell you where the floods are, where the danger is. So keep it locked in. If you're heading out today, it's going to be a wet one. So you know what it's like in Arizona when it rains and people are trying to drive and don't drive in the washes, stupid motorist laws, all of those things. We're going to start off this morning with the jobs report. The U.S. employers posted fewer job openings in August, but the American labor market remains resilient in the face of higher energy costs. So, U.S. job openings that have just over 7.08 million jobs are available. What is fascinating about this report is the dichotomy of what's available. It was told to me when I was younger that if you can find a job where you have to work with your hands, you're always going to be in demand. And we are seeing that now more than ever. I kind of fell into the trades as a young man, and it was the biggest blessing I had in my life. I stayed gainfully employed my entire adult life and was never unemployed when it wasn't my choice, changing jobs or moving when I moved to Arizona. And it's a pretty remarkable thing for someone with my lack of formal education, barely have a high school diploma. So I've been a big advocate for the trades. There is a story that I pulled in conjunction with the economy conversation. We're going to talk about AI in a moment and what it's doing to the job market. American shortage of skilled trade workers is straining home building, infrastructure, and growing wave of commercial projects as the industry struggles to bring younger workers into careers such as plumbing, electrical work, and HVAC. I don't know why those jobs would be at a shortage why there would be a lack of employment. Young people have got to understand, I would think, that we talk so much about the bad things in the economy, and we certainly should be working harder at reducing inflation. We've got to bring fuel prices down. All of those things are absolutely true. But we also should be talking to young people about a career path that gets them what they want out of life. And that conversation, I don't know that we have it enough. Now, for some people, if they have a dream, I think it's terrific to follow your dreams. I was always told you do what you need to do to make a living. You do what you love to do until it pays you. And that, you know, for me, moving into this business has been a dream come true for me. I didn't realize that I was ever going to do this. And I love what I'm doing now more than anything I've ever done. But when I first started out doing radio, I was asked to do radio. I did weekend shows and I did fill-in shows. I didn't quit my day job to chase a dream. I was just very blessed and able to, as the economy was hurting in the construction world, this career turned a corner for me and I was able to transition into this full time. But I would have never sacrificed making a living to do this just because I love it. It's just kind of the way I think of things. But for young people out there now that are contemplating a college degree, that are, and I think a college degree is a fantastic thing to chase. I think college degrees are admirable. There's no doubt about that. The issue is, at least in my mind, that you've got to be targeted now. It's not the same as it was 20 or 30 years ago. If you're a parent of a child that's in high school, it's not. We all understand the job market is different and the trades pay very, very well. It is. I don't know. To me, it's different. By the way, welcome back, Patricia.
3: Hello. How are you?
2: When you look at the careers you've had, the jobs you've done, we joke about it a lot, but you've done a lot of different things.
3: I have.
2: What's been your favorite?
3: Radio.
2: Yeah, mine too.
3: Yeah. It kind of just stuck.
2: It's fun, right? I mean, it's...
3: It's addictive.
2: It is.
3: Yeah. People say you get the radio itch. It's really true.
2: So, but you've worked in different worlds. You've worked at different music stations, different genres of music.
3: Correct.
2: You've also done, now you've done news and you've done this with, you know, that the combination of news and on the talk side of things.
3: Show, yes.
2: What did you like best?
3: Oh man, probably I have to go back to my music roots. My first station that I worked at was a hip hop R&B station. And that's the kind of music that I love. So I loved it. And being involved in all the concerts and all that, interviewing, you know, the artists and stuff like that was probably the most fun.
2: It's when they say if you love what you do, you never work a day in your life. All of that's true. I love this business for the same. If I could do anything, I would do sports.
3: Oh, yeah. I even did sports for a little while.
2: Okay.
3: Too.
2: See, I would do sports. Just, and the only reason why I would do that is because there's less fighting. You know, we joke. So I can joke with you about being a Cowboys fan. You can joke with me about being a Cardinals fan. It's hard to joke about being a Trump supporter.
3: It's very hard to be on the
2: You have family members you make angry.
3: Gosh.
2: You know?
3: That's true.
2: We all do.
3: I don't think I've ever gotten angry enough over a football team with a family member.
2: What is interesting about it is I have a very, very, very close friend that we've known each other, and he married his high school sweetheart. They got divorced, but they married. So I've known his first wife since high school as well. And we were friends while they were dating. We were friends while they were married. We were friends after they got divorced.
3: And then what happened?
2: I'm a Trump supporter. She hates my guts. Hates me. It's hilarious.
3: I don't know.
2: I'm best friends or close friends with your ex-husband. You are still friends with me. I voted for Trump. You hate me.
3: It's wild, right?
2: It is. It is.
3: Yeah, you can't be on the joking side.
2: Yeah, there's not much funny about it. But when it comes to you're going to have the conversation with your kids about what they want to do. And, you know, kids, one of the good things about being a kid is when you have dreams of what you want to be when you grow up.
3: What did you want to be when you wanted to grow up?
2: A cop. I wanted to be a cop. Okay. It didn't work out for me.
3: I see that.
2: Yeah. And the reason why is you might not guess it. But you won't be surprised when I tell you. Why do you think? Why do you think it happened that I didn't become a police officer?
3: I don't know. Maybe.
2: Because when I tell you, you're going to, okay, that makes sense.
3: I honestly don't know.
2: My driving record.
3: Really?
2: Yep.
3: That is surprising to me, though.
2: When I was a kid.
3: Is it that horrible?
2: So when I was younger, between 16 and 19 or 20, 19, In the state of Florida, where I grew up, you would get 3 points for a speeding ticket, and it would be 4 points on your license if it was if it was over 20 miles an hour over the speed limit. If you got 9 points in a year, I think it was nine, maybe it was 12 points in a year. You lost your driver's license for 30 days. If you got 18 points in 18 months, you lost it for 90 days. And if you got 24 points in a year, you lost your driver's license for a year and you had to apply for a work permit.
3: Oh, no.
2: I had all of those.
3: I was about to say, I've heard you saying apply for a work permit.
2: I've had all of those. I mean, I slowed down.
3: Michael Broomhead.
2: Yeah. So it was crazy because back then when you would go into a testing group, I would go in with 50, 60, sometimes 80 different people applying for the job. I did the background check, went through the written test, did the physical fitness part of it, the physical fitness test, and I was always first or second in every testing group.
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2: We all were watching this weekend, hopeful that the D-backs were going to be playing in the postseason. They fell just short of that. To kind of talk about how this season wraps up and look forward is the CEO of the Arizona Diamondbacks, Derek Hall. Derek, no one more disappointed than you, I'm sure.
17: Yeah, of course, Mike. And it was a very good season, exciting season. And if you're not going to make the playoffs, the best thing you can hope for is still being alive that final weekend. It was incredible that we, you know, came back and won that game Friday night. Energetic team, great bunch. And then we knew that we had to win out. We had to win Saturday and win Sunday. We had a chance with the Phillies losing Saturday. Had we won that game, we controlled our own destiny on Sunday. But as you said, we came up a little short and we lost those last couple of games.
2: When you assess the season, obviously you're assessing it differently than the fans are. What letter grade, with all the injuries and everything else, what do you think of this team as a whole?
17: It's amazing what they overcame. And I think if you had to give them a grade, looking at a team that ended up finishing 10 games over 500, and you've got teams in the American League that made it, you know, that under 500 or right at 500, it was a shame we didn't get in. I would say, you know, probably a B+. I mean, just overcoming what they did. When you have that kind of a record, that kind of a season, that kind of success, and you didn't have the production that you expected out of your three top offensive players. You know, we didn't have it from Corbin this year, and they would tell you firsthand, they agree, with Perdomo and with Marte. Again, overcoming not just the starting pitching injuries and even the bullpen injuries and waiting for those replacements to come back and you know, to come later in the season. It was great to see what our coaching staff and in particular what Torrey could do. Torrey finds a way to get teams to play hard and finds a way to win and to believe in themselves, and they did. We also had a veteran that came on this team, and he looked like he had a renewed life at third base, and you know, we were so proud of Arenado and the job he did leading this team and providing the offense that we needed. In addition to that, us having to bring up so many young players, Mike, to see the arrival of Waldschmidt and of Tommy Troy. And more development of Tawa, who played everywhere and ended up playing great first base. The way that the season started for Vargas, we just had a lot of characters you didn't expect to see it from, yet they came through. And then the emergence of a bullpen that ended up becoming our strength. It was targeted as what was going to be our weakness.
2: That was going to be my question. That was going to be the question. It was expected that pitching was going to be the weakness, the bullpen. They turned out to be amazing.
17: It was incredible. And when you have a guy like Taylor Clark who comes back and he pitched great all year, you can rely on him. But then again, you see the development of a guy like Brandon Garcia who just looked unhittable. And you hear that lefties are talking on other teams saying, I don't want to face this guy. You know, you face him. I don't want to face him. That's great to hear. And Juan Murillo ended up turning into quite the unhittable guy too. So I couldn't be more proud of what they did. That bullpen, they were consistent. They wanted the ball each every day. They didn't care about what roles they had, whether they were going to close or pitch in the eighth or seventh or sixth or long. And so, again, it just showed a very selfless team. And I think that had a lot to do with our manager and coach as well.
2: You know, I would say that the headline at the end of the season, unfortunately, I have to ask you about Ketel Marte and then the video of him DJing, that's kind of stolen the headlines. But the fact that you had Gabriel Moreno win the batting title, first time in D-backs history for a catcher to do it, that should be the postseason headline for the D-backs, and it's unfortunate that it isn't in some fans' eyes, but what an amazing accomplishment.
17: Yeah, I mean, Gabby is, first off, he is a quality individual. He works so hard. He doesn't only care about, you know, hitting. And you see so many times with catchers, if they're not doing it offensively, they take that with them behind the plate. He never does. He takes it so seriously, how he's going to call that game. He's going to make that pitcher look great and get through each and every inning that he's catching behind the dish. But then to see the success he had, and he didn't start out well, Mike. I mean, he right. was struggling at first. Yeah, and for him to come down and beat Arraez, a guy that's won it multiple times in the past, and as you said, to be in that catching position, that should be the point of pride and the focal point. Unfortunately, you know, a lot was talked about when it came to Cattell this year, and we've been through it. We know it. We were able to turn the page at a really tough time when that happened, and we were in Boston. That was, you know, nearing the end of the year, and we were playing good baseball, and it looked like we derailed a little bit after that, at which would be natural. I mean, it was a kick to that clubhouse, and you know, for him to come back, I'll give him credit. He was very uncomfortable. He's not the type that wants to get up and speak. He spoke to the media and took accountability. He spoke to the manager behind closed doors and took accountability. And he spoke to his teammates and took accountability. And he apologized in each of those settings. So I'll give him credit for that. And, you know, I know there was the casino and the
2: yeah.
17: and the DJ, but that's part of his personality and his flair. And it's another side of him, though, that Mike, that our fans love. I mean, that's who, you know, he's a normal guy. The question at the time, he was rehabbing out at Salt River Field. So he was staying on that side of town. And, you know, something that he likes to do is go play roulette, and just wasn't a good look. And we let him know it wasn't a very good look. And he, again, made that part of his apology, too.
2: When it comes to the manager situation, now we're hearing that the narrative has been the D-backs have a decision to make. If you don't make the playoffs, what are you going to do with the manager position? But now we're hearing that it looks like Torrey is a lead candidate for maybe the Seattle job. Can you give us any insight into this? I mean, I know it's probably a private matter right now, but insight into what you're thinking. Is there conversations with him? Does he want to stay?
17: Yeah, we've had several, as you can imagine, countless internal conversations about Torrey, you know, about him, whether we extend him, because it was the last year of a deal that was a 3-year deal. And he's been here, as everybody knows, 10 years. It's been remarkable. He's so likable. You know, you asked me my personal opinion. I think this may have been one of, if not his best years that he's managed. Again, with all the problems that he had, with all the adversity he overcame, with all the injuries, all the young players. Mm-hmm. I don't think we as an organization did our best job building a roster this year. And again, we were hampered by a lot of those injuries, you know, all the Tommy Johns and having to go through rehab. We knew with that we were going to have to fill those holes with some young players who were unproven. So we knew that going in, yet he made the most of it. And I think if you talk to any one of his coaches, if you talk to any player down there, Mike, they're going to tell you he's a great manager, and they think he should be back. So that's part of all of this. And you're right. I mean, if he walks out this door, he's going to get a job in a heartbeat. Mm-hmm. And he should, because I do think he's one of the best managers in the game. And he loves it here in Arizona, and he loves our fans, and he wants to win here. He said that after the last game. He was very emotional. He had tears in his eyes, and he told people, you know, privately, I just want to be back, and I want to win a world championship here. It's heartbreaking to see a guy who cares so much and come up short like we all did there that last weekend, because he deserved to get to October baseball.
2: Yeah, to see how he told the team when everybody knew that the Phillies had won that game and that you guys had been eliminated, for him, the way he handled that with the team, I thought was pretty special.
17: He is special. I mean, he's real. He's a great guy. And at times he's, you know, he's criticized for being too nice, which I think is a funny thing to be criticized for, but he's actually not. He gets the job done. I've seen him behind closed doors absolutely rip a player when the player deserved it. And he's not afraid to. I mean, he is tough enough when he needs to be, but he doesn't want the fans to see that. He doesn't want the fans to hear it, because he's also the kind of manager that's going to protect his players when times are going rough or when someone's going through a rough patch. He's going to be the one to get out there and take the blame for it and take the bullets. And that's all you can ask when you have a leader like that.
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28: ABC News, I'm Wayne Cabot. Russia didn't get the memo or didn't care. Bombing Ukraine even after President Trump made a surprise announcement that Russia and Ukraine agreed to stop attacking each other's energy plants.
31: Ukraine's President Zelensky says he was surprised by Trump's announcement, learning about it on social media. But he says Kyiv is ready to agree if Russia does as well. Shortly before Trump's announcement, Zelensky told ABC's This Week that Ukraine wants an immediate energy ceasefire. Russian officials, meanwhile, have yet to respond to Trump's declaration.
28: ABC's Patrick Reville. Trump also says the U.S. may help the Saudis fight the Houthi rebels, who attacked the Riyadh airport 4 times in 5 days, leaving many dead, including an American. The storm is gone. The trouble is not. Power is still out across the Florida panhandle, and the governor warning people rivers may rise for a few days. North Carolina saw several twisters as the storm moved through that area. This is ABC News.
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2: Yeah, so if I said to you, there is an event that happens every single year that raises millions and millions of dollars for charitable organizations across the state of Arizona, and it is more fun than you could possibly think of having ever in your life, that people from around the world want to go there, and it happens right here in the Valley, wouldn't you want to go? I just explained and described the WM Phoenix Open. It is happening. The construction has already begun. Joining us is the tournament chairman, Chris Camacho. Chris, thanks for taking a break and joining us for a few minutes.
6: Yeah, Mike, thanks for having me this morning. It's good to see you.
2: It's good to see you. So when will the next time you get a full night's sleep be? February, right?
6: Pretty much. I can tell you last night we did some morning media out at the tournament. And then last night we had a dinner that kicked off our 16 full vetting plan. So, yeah, sure. Not too many good night's sleep over the next 5 months.
2: Can we talk just a couple of different things? The fan experience, it seems like every year, one of the things I love about what you do with the Thunderbirds is that you guys are all pulling in the same direction, but you also are very competitive. So I know that you were proud of last year. You're going to want to top it this year. How do you top the experience each year? Because it gets better every year.
6: Mike, what I would tell you is, as you serve as your assistant year, which I was fortunate to do last year, when that last putt drops, you're in planning and go mode. And so, you know, we have 200 individuals that volunteer their time. We all have day jobs, but we love the community. We love golf. We love this event. And we take it incredibly seriously because we know that as we drive additional gross revenue, ultimately we're able to give more and more money back to charities in the community and have that lasting impact.
2: When you look at some of the key dates, you got a concert coming up on February 6th and you're beginning construction in September. At some point, you guys are just going to have to leave everything up, aren't you? I mean, it seems like you're starting earlier and earlier every year.
6: Well, Mike, when you build over 1 million square feet of temporary space, as you know, this coming from the construction industry, you know, critically important that we have certainty on our projects. And so we've talked to the Federal Bureau of Reclamation and even our senators on optionality for the future. But as it stands today, the city of Scottsdale has the lease with the federal government, and we're fortunate to work with TPC. It gives us enough runway to each year for 6 months. We go into absolute aggressive construction mode, and we build all this space so that the patrons that come out have a top shelf experience across the PGA Tour.
2: Are you surprised at the notoriety of this tournament around the world? That when you try, you got to hear it, when you travel the world and people see that you're connected to the WM Phoenix Open, it really has become a bucket list, people, for golf fans and sports fans in general around the world.
6: Yeah, Mike, what's interesting, so my last life at Greater Phoenix Economic Council, I would travel around the world, albeit to London or to Taiwan or elsewhere, and it'd be amazing if I'd wear like a 16 shirt or a WM Phoenix Open shirt. People would say, I would love to get to Phoenix and Scottsdale in February. Beautiful weather, an incredible time, and it absolutely has become a bucket list. Whether you're a golf fan or not, it's quite a spectacle. Some would even say it's a golf tournament that hosts a music festival.
2: Yeah.
6: It's incredible the kind of talent that we're able to draw out for both the concert and the Coliseum, as well as the Bird's Nest.
2: Can we talk about 16? Because it's become such a legendary hole, and it seems like it grows every year. Am I right? Last year, there were five kitchens on 16. Is that right?
6: Yeah, and we're fortunate to have great partners with M Culinary that does all of our hospitality service, and they do an incredible job. And I can tell you, we put stress on them every year. Even this year, as we're planning a new tri-level right on 16 on the west side called Coliseum West, but we have to create an enhanced commercial level kitchen to service the entirety of 16, and that's just one new expanded venue. And there's quite a few others we're considering as well.
2: How many people does 16 hold when it's at full capacity? How many people are in that stadium?
6: Yeah, it's about 17,000. And to give you some perspective, I was in Chicago this weekend at the President's Cup, and they were very excited about the Saturday.

0: commercial level kitchen to service the entirety of 16. And that's just one new expanded venue. And there's quite a few others we're considering as well.
1: How many people does 16 hold when it's at full capacity? How many people are in that stadium?
0: Yeah, it's about 17,000. And to give you some perspective, I was in Chicago this weekend at the President's Cup, and they were very excited about the Saturday, the peak day, being 25,000 on the entire course. So we almost had that in what we have in 16, let alone all of our other venues. So, yeah, we're very fortunate that we've had incredible support by Scottsdale leadership, as well as Scottsdale PD and fire. And that's what makes this community go, is the partnership and ability to execute like we like to do.
1: What do the fans need to know? I know that you went all digital with tickets. Is that right? This year around. But what do they need to know about the experience? What can they expect?
0: Yeah. So 2 years ago, if you came out, we did digital ticketing for general admission. Last year, we expanded that to a number of our venues. This year, we're going full digital. So what that means on 16, as well as Bay Club and also Greenskeeper, you will have your digital ticket on your phone. And then ultimately, once you get in the venue, you'll get banded up, so you'll know exactly where your suite is or your seats are. So we're going to try to eliminate the paper ticket fully from this event.
1: One of my buddies that's a Thunderbird that's also been the tournament chairman is Tim Woods. And I know that Tim, being a veteran, and you're so veteran-centric with the organization, the Patriots Outpost, can you talk about that for a moment? Because I love that venue, and it is such a great addition, and it grows every year.
0: Yeah, Mike, this is probably, I may get chills talking about it. It's probably the most exciting thing that as a tournament chairman, you get to dream big. And this is one area that I've wanted to embrace with Tim Woods, who's an incredible leader of the Thunderbirds for many years. And also Thomas Olmstead is an active Thunderbird as well, that has a former military past. So we set forth to really double the size of Patriots Outpost. It's amazing. We have veterans coming from the Korean War, from Vietnam, from Desert Storm, and you see thousands of veterans come out to the tournament every year. We provide them a free ticket, free food, free booze, incredible experience on one of the top holes in the entire PGA. And so we decided we're going to make this the most authentic, best venue across the entire PGA Tour, and I can't wait for people to see what we're going to do this year.
1: So lastly, what you all do it for, everybody I've ever talked to associated with your organization says that the best part of it is when you get to write those checks. What are the goals for fundraising? And can you talk about the amount of money you gave out last year and how much the tournament has raised over the lifetime of the tournament?
0: Absolutely. So I'll start with your last question, and it's hard to fathom, but we're reaching almost $250 million of give back to the community since our inception. So think of this little golf tournament that started in the 1930s with Bob Goldwater, has now evolved to be the top grossing tournament across the entire PGA Tour. We're able to take all the proceeds from this event. And last year we dedicated $20 million, just a little over $20 million. Back to a number of charities across the entire state. And my hope this year is that we'll get in a position where we drive more revenue, which means more revenue or more expense resources given to the community. And I can tell you, we get to go out and give these big checks away, but we put smiles on kids' faces. We go to Barrows Neurological Institute and see the kind of rehab work we get to do. Our kids get to see that. It's a life-changing experience for so many, and it's all done through sport.
1: I love what you guys do and how you do it. It's such a great thing to have here in the Valley. And I just wanted the listeners to be able to meet you and while you're still able to be upright, because I know it's going to be a long, long road for you until the middle of February. So thank you so much for what you do. And I look forward to talking to you again before it starts.
0: Thank you, Mike. I appreciate the time and support.
1: All right. That is Chris Camacho. He is the tournament chairman from the WM Phoenix Open. If you've never been, get out there. Get out to the tournament. It is an amazing experience. Everybody needs to do it at least once. Coming up in a moment, it's Gatos and the BQ poll question. Stick around.
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14: Well, they say that the wheels of justice turn slowly at times. One of the first bills that was introduced by Southern Arizona Congressman Juan Ciscomani had to do with the Chiricahua National Monument making it a national park, and it finally got done. He joins us now to talk about that designation. Congressman, first of all, congratulations on getting this finally passed. I know it's been a long road for you.
15: Thanks, Mike. Always happy to be on, especially with good news. You're right. This has been a long journey of getting this done. That not only have I been working on it, other members in this district had been working on this designation. And for the folks maybe that up north in the state or in the Maricopa County area that don't know a lot about the Chiricahuas, this is a beautiful setting here in Southern Arizona in Cochise County. Wonderland of the Rocks. It's one of the nicknames that it has. And it's been a monument for a long time now. And we've been working on getting it into a national park designation, which just it's a game changer for the area. It's a game changer for the Chiricahuas themselves and obviously the county and this whole region. So that was one of my first bills that I introduced. Within a couple of months of being in Congress, we introduced that bill. Didn't make it through the first Congress. We came back the second Congress, persisted on this, and we had to iron out a lot of details. There were concerns, there were different parties, dealt with all that, passed it through all the committees, passed it from the House, from the Senate earlier this week, now it's on his way to have the president sign this.
14: So do you mind explaining why this was so important? You know, when people first go into an office like the Congress, they want to make a statement of who they are with the things that they want to put up, what the bills that they represent. Why was this one so important to you that this was one of the first?
15: That's a great question. So I ran on the platform of border security, right? Of economic development, of veteran affairs. So my first bill was for a bill on veterans. So that was my immediate first bill because you're right. You want to make a statement of that first one. And then my second bill, the more I looked into this and I realized how long it had taken people to actually try to get this done and all the benefits around it. I also loved the challenge of it. This is something that the private sector had to come to the table. Public lands defenders had to come to the table. Tribal interests had to come to the table. And they hadn't all been aligned and no one had been able to put them all in the same kind of like room per se and really hash out all the details to make this happen. And when you look at what it means to go from a national monument to a national park, that doesn't happen every day, every year either. The last one to change that designation in the country was 6 years ago in 2020 over in West Virginia. So that was the last one in the nation. Last one in Arizona was 32 years ago that we got a new national park in Saguaro National Park. So and this is also in CD6. And it's a game changer. I mean, the tourism, the economic development, the drive that goes around it, everything, the definition of the region, we get on the map in so many ways. It's got a lot of different aspects that are beneficial to the region and the area. So I thought, hey, listen, we are in the position where I'm in the Appropriations Committee. I have some leverage there. I have the willingness and the energy right now to bring people together, start again and try to get this through, address the issues specifically from our tribal communities in that area, which had to do with their religious ceremony still being respected in that area, respecting the public land aspect of it and protecting it, while also being able to have investment on the economic development side. So it had to be a balance in this whole thing. I mean, this is one of the reasons that I was ranked the most bipartisan member, because we had to work with both sides in both chambers to be able to get this done. And here we are right now.
14: And it is some good news for people. It's something when you think about people that love this state so much and the beautiful availability of the lands that we have and the diversity of what we have to offer. This designation is so helpful in many ways. But you think about hunters and anglers, and you think about people that love to hike and people that love to be in the beauty of the outdoors. The preservation of our state land has been such a big topic for such a long time. The significance of getting something done in over 30 years, you would think that it would have happened sooner in Arizona, but I'm glad that it's gotten done.
15: Yeah, you know, and that, no knock on anyone else that tried before, but this is hard. I mean, you got to get it through all the committees on both parties. A president that is willing to sign this, that you know, we want to protect the public lands aspect of it. And really, on the Working Families Tax Cuts Act, and one of the first versions, there was a measure there a push by a senator in Utah that would have made it available to sell public lands in order to meet some of the deficits in the budget. I fought hard against that. That would have been Sabino Canyon on the table, Mount Lemmon, other beautiful sites in Arizona. Like you said, it's all about conservation as well and being able to protect our public lands. Fought hard against that in partnership with other members, Republican ones as well, from Montana and other states that also value this quite a bit. We were able to get that off the table, so that wasn't on the bill after all. And now we're working on something to never allow that to be on there in a reconciliation bill. So our work to protect public lands is not over for sure. And even our work here, now that it's been designated this way after the long battle, now other challenges arise as well. We're working with National Park Service to make sure that the infrastructure investment is there. Also, staffing, obviously, that's going to need an increase. So this is more funding in this area. Now, you know, as the only appropriator in Arizona, I have a seat at the table to be able to make this happen. So it was a unique timing here that we could drive it to this point, but then also be able to take care of it beyond this. So as we do this, we're bringing in a mission from, you know, for a Space Force mission into Fort Huachuca for more economic development as we're preserving public lands. Trust me, we can do both. And this is this kind of district where you got to be able to balance it all. And that's what we're striving for.
14: It's funny. That was my final question, was going to be about that balance and about the use of whether it's minerals or the use of land and being able to, as a national security issue. We know about the battle with China for minerals. What is in your mind? What's the philosophy in that balance? The use of lands where it's prudent, but the protection and the history of our lands as well. How do you balance that in your mind? What's your philosophy?
15: Yeah, that's exactly right. There is a way to protect our public lands. We're a beautiful state, the Grand Canyon state, now about to have a fourth national park. We have to protect that, to have people love the outdoors and go out there and hike and do what they love. As we also have great national security assets in Fort Huachuca and DM Air Force Base, we have a great mining community, especially in the Morenci area and other rural parts of the district. We have farming, we have ag, we have development. We have it all in CD6. So it's meeting with everyone in the ag community, farmers, everyone that plays a role in this. Because at the end of the day, water is what we want to protect. That is the number one issue as we look at it through all this lens. So it all plays a role in this. There is a way to balance it. CD6 is a perfect opportunity to be able to showcase that. In our approach of meeting with people and addressing concerns and knowing that you're not going to get everything you want, but try to, you know, negotiate it to get a win is what we were able to do here. And just, we're proud of the work not only that we have done on this, but also obviously Wilcox community was great. Mayor Hancock there was amazing to work with. He was actually in DC earlier this week pushing this. So it was a team effort in a lot of ways. You know, we're able to be in the right place at the right time. And that right place, right time is Appropriations Committee is key for us on this to be able to use that as leverage and push it through.
14: Well, and I know it means a lot to you personally because you've been working on it for so long. So congratulations on getting it done and what it's going to do to benefit the state of Arizona. It's always great to have you on, especially when it's good news. And I look forward to doing it again.
15: Thank you, brother. Talk to you soon.
14: All right. Thanks. That's Congressman Juan Ciscomani from CD6 down in Southern Arizona. Great news.
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23: From ABC News, I'm Wayne Cabot. The war will be over very quickly and prices will go down a lot. That from President Trump at a tele rally in Georgia, telling voters the rising gas prices is necessary to stop Iran from getting a nuclear weapon. Russia continued attacking Ukraine after President Trump claimed that the two nations agreed to an energy ceasefire. Ukraine's president saying he was surprised by Trump's announcement and had an answer to Trump's call for him to go.
24: Volodymyr Zelensky appeared on ABC's This Week, and he did acknowledge the president's call for elections in Ukraine.
25: Tell Putin, give us 2 months, 60 days of total ceasefire, 60 days, and we will organize elections.
24: Now, during that interview, Zelensky also floated the option of a ceasefire on energy. Ukraine would stop attacking Russian diesel facilities if Moscow agreed to stop striking Ukraine's electrical grid. And an hour after that interview aired, we saw the president on social media announcing that an energy ceasefire had been agreed upon between the parties.
23: And then the Russian strikes continued. Trump's threat of helping the Saudis fight the Houthis didn't stop the Houthis from new attacks on the Saudi airport over the weekend. Strikes left at least 13 dead, including an American. Generators still humming into a third night after the hurricane hit the Florida panhandle. The governor warning rivers may keep rising. ABC's Leslie Lopez is there.
26: We are just looking at so much destruction in the Pensacola area. We are concerned with how long it's going to take for power to be restored. But we do think that this was a very strong burst of wind that moved through this area since there's so much destruction right around here.
23: Prayers for the pontiff.
27: Now, there are encouraging signs. The first American pontiff saying the abnormality is in a very initial phase and well localized. Doctors plan to remove it in the coming days, and tests will then determine whether the nodule is benign or cancerous. The Vatican's telling us he's expected to spend about a week in the hospital.
23: That's Maggie Rooley, and you're listening to ABC News.
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3: All right, we are going to talk technology now. As we know, the old adage remains true that legislation always lags behind technological advances. And now we're talking about the flock cameras. Is it an invasion of privacy? Joining us in studio, the mayor of Scottsdale, Lisa Borowski. Mayor, good to see you as always.
4: Good to see you. Thanks for having me.
3: I just took a tour of the real-time crime center in the city of Peoria, where law enforcement there showed me how they are able to, with the guardrails they have in place, marry technology and use it to enhance law enforcement. I was really blown away at this. Where does the city of Scottsdale stand officially on the use of technology and policing?
4: So Flock was instituted in the city of Scottsdale in 2023. And interestingly, it was not brought forward as a council item for consideration. I wasn't on the council. I was not mayor. But this was never brought up as a policy consideration, which I find as the biggest problem. The second, we do have Flock cameras throughout the city. I've asked to have, given all the, you know, concerns about privacy and misuse of the data, I started asking back in early August about, you know, let's look at this. I wanted to put it on the agenda because we get a lot of input. People don't want it. They don't like it. It's intrusive. You're guaranteed the right to privacy, certainly under the Fourth Amendment. Constitutional concerns, major.
3: So the way it was, and I've got to give credit where credit's due here. What they do in Peoria is the levels of protection to make sure that only the necessary people that need access to view any of these pictures. They also showed me what the pictures look like, where they're taking picture of only the license plate, the back of the vehicle, no facial recognition. It really quelled a lot of suspicions for me, but Peoria seems to be, it seems as if they've gone the extra mile in those guardrails without legislation from either the city or from the state legislature. But you're saying Scottsdale has this program and there's never been a consideration by the city council?
4: No, it has not been up for a review yet by the city council. And I asked to have it agendized again. Chief of police wanted some time to put together a comprehensive memo for the council, which was issued, I think, August 28th. We received that. Okay, it's time to put it on the agenda. The amount of pushback I got from my colleagues on the dais, especially the conservatives, was very surprising. And I got it successfully added to the agenda. There ultimately it was a unanimous vote. I think, you know, there was no other choice because we all have heard from the general public, and the public deserves to hear what's going on. And guardrails, you've mentioned that a couple of times. We need to see and tell the public they need to be able to ask questions and feel secure that those guardrails are in place. So tomorrow, I had fully intended to ask for third-party, independent, neutral audits of what's happening. I think, in fairness, because of the high level of concerns and the high risk factor, we should have external audits of what's going on.
3: Do you know what is the current policy? Is it PD that sets the policy? Do you know what the current policy is? Is the use of Flock camera? Who has access to the data on the Flock cameras and how it's being utilized? Do you know any of that?
4: Yeah, I know what I've been told, which is only in the event of a crime do they go back and, you know, look for signs or the license plate that might have been involved. And, you know, it sounds like it's very effective, but it can be very, very invasive, right? There's lots of, you know, examples of these cameras are all over the street and they're tracking every license plate, where you're going, you know, how many times you've been there. And I think that we just need to have a thorough evaluation of this. And because of the misuse and incidents that we've heard about with Flock, we also have to decide, do we want to keep these? And I lean in favor of, you know, the cameras. All of the cameras are of concern to me.
3: So the way it was shown to me, and I was actually there with their vice mayor was in the room with me when we walked through it. What they wanted to show me was, with the proper guardrails in place, this is an effective tool that law enforcement doesn't want to lose. But they said, and I'm just, again, I'm saying what another city told me, because I just did this,
4: right,
3: was that they've gone to great lengths to show the public and be public facing, mm-hmm, with a website where the public can see what's being done and how it's being used. So what they've done is they've kind of gone out of their way to say to the public, we're putting limits on ourselves. These are our policies. We will fire people if they misuse this. Would that be something that you would look into and say, with the proper guardrails, this technology could be useful in Scottsdale?
4: Again, I lean toward, this is intrusive. It's an invasion of privacy. I think I have a lot of confidence in our police department. We've solved a lot of crimes over the years without this. And so, you know, the runaway technology that allows tracking of individuals and at the direction of whomever's in control of that technology is concerning. So I haven't made that decision yet. I want to have a thorough hearing on
3: it. And I think that's fair, is the idea that we want to know how it's being used, who's utilizing it, what's the auditing system to make sure it's not being misused. I think all of that's a fair, I'm kind of surprised that that hasn't already happened.
4: Me too. And again, I started asking for it in August. And then again, recently, got a ton of pushback, like I said. Finally got it passed on the agenda for tomorrow, and we just got a notification that, quite unfortunately, our police chief was injured. It doesn't sound like anything serious. Right. He's going to be okay, but there's a 30-day extension of time that's been requested. So there's something, you know, I'm not sure why there is apprehension about putting this on the agenda. I mean, I know there's an election in November, right? November 3rd. So, I do know one person running for council is completely on the same page as I am, which is, you know, let's scrutinize, if not get rid of Flock. And that's Michelle Ugenti Rita. So, but I'm not sure where the others stand right now.
3: Yeah. And it's interesting because the vast majority of people in law enforcement I've talked to have said two things. And that is, one, this is a very effective tool that is very helpful in solving crimes, and that when utilized appropriately, it doesn't invade anybody's privacy, especially when it comes to how long you hold the data, seems to be the biggest question. I think Flock has recommended 7 days. There are other places that are holding the data for 30 days. So I know that there are a lot of questions, but the cities that have addressed it, or at least when I've talked to them, said it's such a useful tool. We just got to make sure it's monitored properly.
4: Absolutely. It has to have the utmost security. And we actually, from what I'm told, pay extra to keep the data longer. So I would be in favor of looking at what the options are with that, and that the most minimal data collection and storage would be something I think we should prioritize.
3: Sure.
4: And, you know, Prop 319 is coming up in November for voters to take a look at. Big question. Do we want these cameras watching our every move? I mean, it really is not only intrusive, but it's, there's a presumption of guilt, for example, with the photo radar or red light cameras. Presumption of guilt before you have to prove you're innocent, you know, you have to prove you're innocent before anyone's going to prove you're guilty. So it's really a concern for me as a lawyer.
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3: All right, in studio with me is the Republican candidate for governor, Andy Biggs. Congressman, good to see you.
23: Thanks, Mike. Good to be with you.
3: There's a lot that's going on with the campaign. We're coming. The sprint is coming to an end soon for I can't imagine the statewide race. It's got to be. What is it like? Let me start there and ask you, what is it like running statewide versus running in a district race?
23: Well, first of all, I had one of the smallest districts in the state for most of my time in Congress. So that was 45 minutes across either way. Then you get in the state and it's one of the biggest states in the country, and we have people who live all over it, and we get out, and so it's a beautiful state, great state. Best part of it is the people, though, and we've made friends all over the state.
3: It's an interesting campaign without a debate and without being able to answer for or to directly address some of the things that have been said. So I want to start there, if you don't mind, because I know you've been asked this. I've watched the interviews, but I want my audience to be able to hear a couple of things. I watched an ad that says that you want to raise taxes by 23%. And the ad talks about a consumption tax. And the accusation is that you are in favor of raising taxes. How do you address, I mean, can you just answer? First of all, how do they come to that conclusion and what's your response?
23: So first of all, every rating agency that rates people on friend of the taxpayer to prevent taxes from going up, I'm usually number one, two, or three. I mean, that's from when I was in the state legislature to the time in Congress. So the notion that I'm going to raise taxes is crazy. The second thing is, our platform includes a reduction of the income tax, an elimination of the income tax, even. And then where they come up with this is, in Congress, there's this routine bill that is always done that says, let's eliminate federal income tax, federal payroll tax, capital gains tax, the death tax. We'll get rid of all those and discuss switching to a consumption tax. I mean, it's called the fair tax.
3: Right.
23: It's literally been there, and I signed on 1 year, and so that's where they're making the
3: so. And I just to be clear, so what you're advocating for, what you have advocated for, is switching from an income tax to a consumption tax, not having both.
23: Well, I haven't actually advocated for it. I've advocated for having the discussion about it, and that would be good to find out how that works and whether trade-offs and whether that's something that's really possible, but that's all I've done is advocated for the discussion. But no, I've never advocated for a tax increase. In fact, on that plan, at least on the economist I've talked to, the average person, 90% of people would actually see their income tax, it's not an income tax, but their tax load go down significantly. And I the left always says, I mean, the people running these ads always say, we need the rich to pay their fair share of taxes. Well, you know how they pay their taxes? They pay it when they buy stuff.
3: Right.
23: And so you would include them in, you'd get a lot more people paying tax. But the issue is they take something out of context, which is really a deal, and then they run it.
3: I have talked about the previous administration, the Ducey administration, when growth was going crazy in Arizona. There were a couple of things that, in my estimation, led to that. One of them was the flattening of our tax. It didn't go to zero, but it was flattened dramatically. But it was also about a reduction in regulation. There were some 3,000 regulations that were eliminated during that administration. And during that time, the TSMCs and the massive expansion of Intel and Amcor out in the West Valley, that we were seeing industry plant itself here in Arizona. Do you agree with that? And what would change if you were governor as far as bringing industry to Arizona or including jobs in Arizona?
23: Well, we do want to get rid of the income tax, ratchet it down to zero ultimately. We want fewer regulations. We want easier permitting. We want, if we can put it together, you want a one-stop shop. That's what we're competing with. We're competing with all of that stuff with other states. Oddly enough, a study just came out last week, Mike, which I find intriguing. It said states with lower taxes and less regulation, guess what they do? They create more jobs, and both organically and from out of state. That's what we'll do. And the other thing that Doug Ducey did great that this current governor doesn't do so well is he was the main cheerleader for this state. He would go out. If the business was looking to come in here, he would go sit down with the CEOs. He'd sit down with their board, and he would tell them all the advantages of being in Arizona, and he would sell it. And I respected that. And I worked with Governor Ducey to help set that foundation for the great economy that ran under his governorship.
3: You, when you have the Commerce Authority, when you have the Chambers of Commerce, and we have events like the WM Phoenix Open, and we have national championships in the Fiesta Bowl, when you have barons of business that are coming here, you've got a captive audience. If you, especially if you have the chief executive of the state sitting down with them and saying, this is what we are doing to entice businesses like yours to come here.
23: Well, that's exactly right. And you want someone who, quite frankly, unlike the current governor, doesn't show up for whether it's a debate or these type of events. And then when she does show up, she just isolates herself. You want someone who will actually go out and shake hands, talk to them, find out what would be interesting for them to come here. How do you get these people here? Pick up the phone and call them and say, hey, I heard you're thinking of coming here. We'd love to have you in Arizona. You need that cheerleader, and we don't have it right now.
3: One other thing that's out there that I know you've addressed a number of times. I saw you did an interview with Fox 10 recently, but I'd like for you to, if you don't mind, address the issue of the accusation of not protecting children, that there was legislation that you voted against or didn't vote in favor of that would have protected children from child predators and from traffickers. And so can you clear up, if there's some clearing up that can be done with that issue?
23: Yeah, so let's take it. They're making two allegations, and what's weird is that the people making the allegations, Katie Hobbs vetoed 11 bills that would have protected children from predators, pedophiles, and sexual pornographers. So here's the way to think about it. If you look up in Northern Arizona, Colorado City, the individual that they say I protected was actually already in prison in Texas before any legislation was even introduced in Arizona. And in 2012, I voted for the bill that would have changed the way that law enforcement was done. 2013, a new bill was introduced, really broad. The police agencies came out and said, you can't do this because it's going to impact all the, you know, this around the state, the agencies around the state. I signed it to a committee. The committee never heard the bill. And so they blame me. The other one, the Epstein stuff, again, before I ever knew who Epstein was, he had been charged and was dead in a jail cell. And I was one of the few, by the way, during the Biden administration in 22 and 24, asking that the FBI release this information to us. They never did. I voted for the bill, the actual bill that I knew was in rules and I knew it had the definitions. I voted for that. I'm a former prosecutor, for Pete's sakes. We prosecuted domestic violence cases. I prosecuted over 100 domestic violence cases on my own.
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26: ABC News, I'm Wayne Cabot. If actions speak louder than words, then Russia has spoken loudly. Answering President Trump's claim of a deal for Russia and Ukraine to stop bombing energy plants with bombs. Hitting Ukraine again, ABC's Patrick Rivel.
27: Ukraine's President Zelensky says he was surprised by Trump's announcement, learning about it on social media. But he says Kyiv is ready to agree if Russia does as well. Shortly before Trump's announcement, Zelensky told ABC's This Week that Ukraine wants an immediate energy ceasefire. Russian officials, meanwhile, have yet to respond to Trump's declaration.
26: But the bombs that it sent did cut power and water to Kyiv. Another deadly attack by Houthi rebels on the international airport in Riyadh. The attacks now coming almost nonstop. An American among those killed this weekend, leading President Trump to say that the U.S. is considering helping the Saudis fight the Iran-backed rebels. Pope Leo to undergo surgery to remove a lung nodule. This is ABC News.
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3: Well, the old adage holds true that technology always outpaces legislation, and it always means the rules and the guardrails in place for technology usually are always playing catch-up, and there's no difference in that and with the ALPRs, or automatic license plate readers. Now, although the license plate reader technology has been around for a long time, the scrutiny has been coming to a head recently with what they call flock cameras, but there are a bunch of different manufacturers. The most recent city to kind of take this up, we had the mayor of Scottsdale in with us yesterday, Lisa Borowski, with some concerns she has about how the technology is being used in her city. To address that is the police chief, Joe LaDuc. Chief, it is good to talk to you.
9: It's good to be here, Mike. Thank you for having me.
3: I don't know if you heard what the chief said yesterday on the show, but her concerns about how the technology is being used and the guardrails and policies. She did say there was a 9-page memo that was sent out, but she hasn't really seen the details. What is being done in Scottsdale with license plate readers, and why are you such an advocate for the technology?
9: Well, first, I'd like to say I do appreciate the conversation, and I think having a conversation and with the public and really talking about ALPR and what it does and what it doesn't do is extremely important. So I'm all for community involvement. I'm all for the discussion and whatnot. But I look at ALPR as probably one of the most important tools law enforcement has today, but it's really important to talk about it on what it actually does disperse a lot of the myths that seem to have been surrounding a lot of the rhetoric surrounding it as well. Because I think you can have both. You can have privacy and accountability around a system that also really, really adds to our ability to solve crimes, to clear cases, and most importantly, to save lives.
3: When can you tell us what policy the Scottsdale Police Department employs as guardrails to make sure that there isn't an abuse of the technology? Who has access, and then how are you validating the necessity of the access?
9: Excellent question. So when we started with the flock system in 2023, we immediately began with a robust policy on who can access the system, why they can access the system. They have to have a criminal justice purpose to access it. We have regular audits that we required on a quarterly basis. We actually do it even more than that. We had strict rules on how to sign in and how to log your searches, and really spelled out the right way to use the technology. And I think that goes a long way in keeping our officers from misusing the data. None of our audits have found any misconduct by Scottsdale officers. And I think that really connects to having the rules in place beforehand. So a lot of the other accountability measures that we have in policy are things like our retention period is spelled out. Right now it's 6 months, it's 185 days. I think that's important in our community because we have winter visitors, and so people are gone for months at a time. And really, it goes very detailed on you don't access the data unless there's a criminal justice purpose for it. And we also outline that this is just a lead. It's not an establishment of probable cause. We still have to verify anything we learn from LPR through policy. And then it's still up to the investigator to use their judgment. They have to work independently and verify their own development of an investigation. They have to develop probable cause on their own. So LPR data is not probable cause for anything. It's just a

0: Wi-Fi signals or cell signals. I've heard that myth before. It looks at the plate, puts that data up into a cloud. And at that point, the only way that an investigator could access that data is by a documented criminal justice or public safety purpose. That's the only way they can access it. And then to your point, yeah, then at that time, they can run the plate if they feel that they have reasonable suspicion for a criminal justice purpose and go from there to build their probable cause on it.
1: During the testimony in D.C., one of the Valley sheriffs, Sheriff Teeple, testified. But during that testimony, there was a woman that from Florida that testified that she was accused of a triple homicide, vehicular homicide. Now, when you hear the details of the story, it wasn't the technology. It goes back to something you were referring to, which is this is a tool that's used, but you still have to verify before you can make an arrest. It looks like that was missed in this case. Can you talk about how they verify how you're officers and your detectives verify information to get to probable cause for an arrest?
0: Yeah, absolutely. And that's a great example, because that isn't about LPR. That's about poor investigations and probably even misconduct. I don't know all the facts of the case, but what I do know is that LPR picked up on a plate related to a fatal hit-run accident, like you said. And at the end of the day, the LPR brought leads to the investigators, and they were able to find the driver of this vehicle. The vehicle was the wrong color and it had no damage on it. So officers then have to actually think through the investigation and say, well, this is probably not our car. And that's the important part of developing probable cause for a crime. And it just doesn't seem like it was followed here. But to your point, that's a failed investigation and a gross error. That's the way it went down on their part. You get the license plate and then you have to build a case and verify.
1: When you talk to officers, what are the repercussions at Scottsdale PD? What's the policy for someone who violates this, who misuses the technology? Are they subject to being fired?
0: Yeah, absolutely. For violating the policy, they can get disciplined up to termination. There's a whole gamut of intricacies that are involved in decisions and mitigating circumstances and or aggravating circumstances. I think we have very, very low tolerance for our officers misusing our databases and whatnot. So, you can be terminated from it. And we're also exploring, as we work with the city council and the city manager, we're exploring trying to get an ordinance written that would make it criminal penalties for someone misusing the data. And I think that would be a very important piece of all this.
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14: Republican candidate for Lieutenant Governor, Sina Kerr. It's great to see you, Ms. Kerr.
15: Great to be here with you, Mike.
14: Let's talk about the debate last night. Aside from who wasn't there, what did you take from it? Do you think the voters got the message about the candidates?
15: I really believe so. Yes, and I thought the moderators did a good job, a fair job, with their questions. We were prepared, you know, to put out our plan and our platform and also compare to the failure of Katie Hobbs. And so I think I laid that out very well for the voters to see the difference and to know that we have a plan and we are ready to lead and govern on day one.
14: What I liked about the debate was everybody stuck to their guns, but it was a respectful debate for the most part. It was what I think voters would hope for, that you would answer questions, because that was what the big poll said, was that they want candidates to answer questions. And I think everybody got an opportunity to do that last night and see the distinction between the candidates.
15: Yes. And I've always, since day one of being in the state Senate, have always conducted myself with respect. It doesn't matter how ardently I oppose your policy. I'm not going to attack you personally. I will go toe-to-toe on the policy. And you can be respectful. You can be firm. Stand firm on your values and still be respectful about it. And I think that's why I had so much success working across the aisle, because I respected everyone, even though I might say, you know, your policy's like way out there, it's not going to go, we could work on it, or they could say, no, never mind, I'm going to move on. But being respectful, I think, is the one thing that we need to see more in the political discourse.
14: When someone runs for an office, I think it's important for voters to understand your experience in the political world, but also your real life experience. For you, your time spent in the state legislature, your time working for the federal government, but also your profession, your life in agriculture. How has all of that helped prepare you for being lieutenant governor and possibly governor someday?
15: I mean, all of it combined, all of those experiences from day one, you know, building our business, Bill and I, to being a mom and a grandmother, being involved in the different agriculture organizations, all helped prepare me for being in the Senate, even when I didn't realize that was happening. And of course, I wasn't that I aspired to be in public service. It just all kind of happened. And it's so important, especially in the legislature, you know, we are citizen legislators. And then you go back and you live under the law that you pass. And every night I loved it. I got to go back home, be on the farm and be reminded every single day of what I'm doing, why I'm doing, who it affects and how it affects families, businesses, our state as a whole. And so that's really important to keep that in mind. And as a legislator working in the federal government as well, it's about serving the people and being accessible, knowing that, you know, you work for them, you answer to them, taking their concerns seriously, and knowing that we have a responsibility to solve issues that are affecting everyday Arizonans. And that's what we want to do.
14: What do you think it means to the voters, or should mean to the voters, that Mr. Giles wasn't there yesterday, that the other candidates from the other major parties are there? You're hashing out what you believe is the direction for Arizona, and the lieutenant governor candidate isn't there to defend the record of the governor. What should voters take from that?
15: It's absolutely disgraceful. It's a blatant, just in your face disrespect to the voters. We are vying for the state executive position in this state. The voters need to see and hear from the candidates. They need to hear them defend their policies and their positions. And it is such an integral part of the voters deciding who they're going to vote for. And it's just astonishing that the Hobbs campaign thinks that they can buy and lie their way back into the governorship. And I think the Arizona voters are smarter than that. We're hearing it all across the state. They're not buying it. And I'm grateful that our voters are engaged.
14: Yeah, and I'm anxious to see how the voters do respond to this. The closer that we get to Election Day, ballots are going to be going out very soon. Well, unfortunately, they went out a little early in some places, but they're going to have to make a decision. And the polling that happened before the election cycle really started, voters in Arizona said that politicians, political candidates should have to answer questions, that they wanted to hear them answer questions. So I'm anxious to see if they stand by that in the polling and it results in how they vote, because if you can't hear from people, if it's everything is a contrived statement as opposed to answering real questions, that should be a problem for people.
15: Yes, absolutely. So what we're seeing and what we're hearing as we're going around the state, especially out in the rural areas, they want a face-to-face sit down conversation, and they deserve one. Katie Hobbs is not given, not in the any single time that she's been, you know, in the 3.5 years or whatever she's been governor, does she sit down and just open up and answer questions? I'm hearing it from Democrats and independents and Republicans alike. And she will go to a town. I was recently in St. John's and I was told, we didn't know until after she left that she was even here. That doesn't fly with them. It doesn't fly in rural Arizona. It doesn't fly in our larger urban areas. They want to know that they have a governor that's going to show up and really answer those questions and show up for them.
14: As voters have figured out, now this is unique because a lieutenant governor is going to be elected that will be first in line should the governor have to leave the post. So I guess it's a fair question. I know you've answered it a lot, but if you'll tell our audience, what qualifies you? What do you think qualifies you to take that office if necessary?
15: Absolutely. I think not just my experience in being a state senator or working, you know, in the Trump Vance administration, the USDA, but also my experience as a business owner. And all of those things combined, knowing what it means to be a public service, how the process works, how we can help. There is so much we can do to help individuals, to help overall any issues that we need to solve in the state. And so it's really important that my qualifications are known, you know, as chair of our Natural Resource and Energy Water Committee, knowing that I worked on all the different policies and legislation that are so critical to Arizona, our water, our forestry, our mining, our power, all of those things. And plus, you know, I was on the budget committee, appropriations, all of those things, understanding how that works. And then on the federal side, having that connection, understanding that and how we work together as a state. So it has really rounded out my qualifications. And I know in the event or later, after Andy terms out, should I decide to run, that I'm qualified to step in.
14: I don't believe that there's really a defined role for the lieutenant governor. Like, it's not specified what your jobs will be. Have you, I'm sure you have, can you let us in on some insight into what your role will be if you've talked with Congressman Biggs about what your role would be and what you think you're going to bring to the job?
15: So Andy Biggs and I are a team. And I know that I already have been playing an integral role in the campaign. He wants me to be very involved.
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22: From ABC News, I'm Wayne Cabot. Now in the nighttime darkness, you can still hear it, the hum of generators rumbling across the Florida Panhandle. Folks getting ready for another day of cleaning up from a hurricane. ABC's Leslie Lopez in Pensacola.
23: Will you see the lightning?
24: The storm turning deadly this weekend. Four people have died. According to officials, two killed in Alabama and two people killed inside their homes in Florida.
25: A lot of trees knocked down. A lot of hazards. There may be still power lines knocked down. We may see flooding from some of these rivers over the next day, two, 3 days.
24: The remnants of Isaias is barreling north.
22: And there were twisters in North Carolina. President Trump's surprise Sunday announcement, Russia and Ukraine agreeing to stop attacking each other's energy plants, apparently was a surprise to Russia, which continued to attack. ABC's Patrick Reval.
26: Ukrainian officials say Russia has struck a thermal power plant in the eastern city of Kharkiv after President Trump had announced this energy ceasefire between Russia and Ukraine. Trump earlier in a post said both countries had agreed to stop attacks on energy infrastructure with immediate effect. But Ukraine's President Zelensky says he was surprised by Trump's announcement, learning about it on social media.
22: And the president now saying he may help the Saudis fight the Houthis after strikes killed an American this weekend. Gas prices are going down in North Carolina. Actually, it's the gas tax, 41 cents being suspended for 8 weeks, signed by Governor Josh Stein.
27: Stein's signature means that North Carolina drivers will soon see relief at the pump in the form of what legislators are calling a gas tax holiday. But it still could be a few days before North Carolina drivers actually notice that price difference at their local stations. That's because gas stations typically buy fuel every 2 to 4 days. So when they last filled up and how often they go through supply will impact timing.
22: And we'll see if the prices do go down 41 cents. As expected, with the gas tax going away, Sean Coffey with our ABC affiliate. 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
9: Thanks so much for tuning in to this edition of Voice to America, the program where you find out what the world thinks about you and the issues that are important to you. We hopscotch around the globe, talk to regular people just like you and me in the hot zones. We hear their stories, and then hopefully we can connect the dots. We're busy in following several developing stories. Things are moving fast. Our first stop will be Poland, then we go into Iran, then to Israel. We've got the Change Is Hard segment in 1 hour. No such thing as bad questions will be one of the issues we'll be discussing. Trump has cut an oil deal with Vladimir Putin to send diesel to the United States so that the prices will go lower before the midterm elections, and Trump freely admits all of this. Of course, this is causing shockwaves around the globe. Simultaneous to this, Trump also says Zelensky must go out of Ukraine because, of course, he's protesting and saying, you're working with the enemy to fund the war against all of us. Also this past week, the United States military exits the UK because it says the UK can't even secure its own military bases inside its country. And that seems to make sense because the new prime minister there said Iran is working inside our country to try to conduct terror attacks. But that's all we hear. The Houthis have pulled off 2 major attacks at the largest civilian airport inside Saudi Arabia just days after the Saudis announced, with the help of France, that they were going to do the counteroffensive. The response to this is, as Trump says now, well, maybe we'll take a relook and see if we should get involved with the Saudi-Houthi direct war. All of those stories will be covered from people that are close or right in the middle of all of this, plus more as we begin our broadcast around the world on radio stations, streaming audio. You can find it at voicetoamerica.com. Listen to this program, share it with anybody around the globe, wherever you find your podcasts. Roland Freudenstein starts the program with us. He's a longtime European analyst for us. He joins us today from Poland, and he will talk about the oil deal that Trump just cut with Putin and how the other NATO members in Europe are reacting to all of this, plus this RAF Fairford exit from the U.S. military. And it was very hasty, and how this will impact any type of potential hot fighting that may go on, not only in Iran, but around the Middle East or even into Russia. Remember, Trump fought very hard to get the British to open up those bases to the big B-1 bombers. And now after a few months, he cut and pulled tail. I chatted with Roland right before the program, and I asked him what the reaction is on the ground in Europe to Trump's oil deal with Putin.
10: It's the talk of the town and of Europe, and like everybody is discussing it. I mean, more so for a conference on security, and the vibes are already tremendous.
9: Okay,
10: and it will be the topic, and the fallout with between Zelensky and Trump that follows the diesel story is going to be definitely the dominating issue of the conference. And Zelensky will speak to us tomorrow morning. I don't know whether in person or online, but it's planned in person, and this will be extremely interesting.
0: Yeah. And so you're going to actually hear from Zelensky today or tomorrow, you're saying?
10: Yes. The reaction is overwhelmingly negative. Why? Because this means sanctions relief for Russia in a very important sector, fuels. And it means a political symbolism that is extremely dangerous, because after having begun to side more with Ukraine in the last, say, 6 months or so, the U.S. government now seems to be shifting back to a pro-Russia attitude because of what went along with the diesel deal. What went along with the diesel deal was that Trump made up a calculus in which any Ukrainian strike against Russian energy infrastructure looks like a strike against U.S. interest. And that is toxic for Ukraine's position in the war, because it actually may even have negative repercussions for the remaining U.S. assistance to Ukraine, which is intelligence and satellite imagery, which is crucial for Ukraine's success to stay alive in this terrible war.
0: Here in the U.S., what we heard from Trump is he said, you know, our diesel prices are too high here, and so just for a few months, I want to lower the prices so that people won't get freaked out in our elections coming up in a month here, and it'll help people. Is he telling the truth? Is it really just a domestic political issue where Trump is saying, I don't like my polling numbers for my party coming up in these, and I'm going to try to do this deal, and maybe people will vote for my party in a month, and then I'll reverse course. Is it really that simple?
10: I think Europeans, and by the way, Canadians have a completely different view of reality. The thing is that Canada has enough raw materials and fuel to supply the gaps in the U.S. market and make it cheaper. But for reasons you and I understand very well, Canada seems to be not an option for President Trump. And to have to go to Russia and reward Russia for its aggression against Ukraine, because this is what is happening, and actually help finance the Russian aggression against Ukraine by paying for diesel fuel, is the wrong way in the eyes of most Europeans. And the other thing is that the shortage of diesel and the high prices at the pump are a result of a war of choice of the United States that most Europeans are actually very unhappy about, the joint attack on Iran with Israel. You know, he himself is responsible for the shortage of diesel, for the high diesel prices, and he blames it on a weaker partner, which is Ukraine. That is a despicable character trait in the eyes of most Europeans.
0: How has Zelensky responded to this this deal that Trump and Putin did?
10: Well, his first reaction was, this means the U.S. is now financing Russia's war, which then again drew an angry reaction from Trump, who basically questioned Zelensky's leadership and told him to leave the stage. And then again, Zelensky, and this came over the news this morning in Europe, Zelensky made a more structured argument saying exactly why Ukraine has to attack Russian energy infrastructure and how brutally, Russia is now attacking civilians in Ukraine and civilian infrastructure. And this more measured response to Trump's accusation, and of course, Russia's triumphant communications over the last 48 hours, I think it's the state of affairs right now. And we will see how this develops. Hopefully, U.S. Intelligence assistance is not going to be withdrawn. But that's the big, big danger that everybody is afraid of.
0: Does anybody have an idea of how this deal was started? Was it Trump's idea? Was it Putin's idea?
10: I mean, I don't know it, but there were two developments over the last couple of weeks. One was that Kirill Dmitriev, he is the chief negotiator on the side of the Kremlin, talking to Witkoff and Kushner from the U.S. side. So Kirill Dmitriev, time and again, has been dangling lucrative business deals in front of the Trump administration and Trump personally. So this is basically a Russian-American reset, and they've been talking about this for more than a year. A general Russian-American reset, particular deals about energy and critical raw materials between the Kremlin and Kremlin-aligned firms and the U.S. government and U.S. firms, and then on the personal level, personally lucrative deals for Trump and his family. So this has been going on for a long time, and the Russians have made offers and developed proposals repeatedly. Now, what came in exactly the same direction in the last couple of weeks was the diesel shortage in the United States and the high diesel prices. So I think two developments came together at the point where the deal was struck 2 days ago.
0: Okay.
10: And that is what I think happened. So we have two developments that somehow ended up in the same point.
0: Has Europe...
10: So the offer... Yeah, sorry. The offer from the Russian side was there to do something like this. And it took the diesel crisis for U.S. farmers and U.S. consumers for the U.S. government to basically take the bite.
0: And has Europe, or at least the NATO members of Europe, have they challenged Trump on this? Have they done it in any formal way and said, what are you doing?
10: Well, the what are you doing is first of all said by observers, analysts, commentators, journalists, and so on. Leaders from Andy Burnham to Friedrich Merz and others have already expressed their solidarity with Zelensky. I think for Europe to frontally attack Trump on this, it would be a concerted action, and it will take a few days for that to materialize. But the immediate solidarity with Zelensky is there. Whether this also is coupled with a direct criticism of Trump is a secondary question, but this may come.
0: You mentioned the new prime minister in the United Kingdom, Burnham, and I want to talk about this Royal Air Force Base Fairford that was in the news just a week ago. And the United States is now, its military has exited this base, and it was where their big aircraft that they were fighting in Iran were stationed.
10: Yeah.
0: Some of them were, and maybe more. Maybe there was more military there too, but that's the one that's been getting attention. Does this over here, it seems very mysterious. I mean, the language, especially coming out of the UK, doesn't make sense either. Is any of this related, by the way? Do you think this oil deal and what happened in this Air Force base, is any of it related?
10: No, I don't think so.
0: Okay.
10: The airport attempted attack seems to be related to Iran, but we still don't know. There are rumors, there are all kinds of rumors that these young guys in the three bands tried to steal gasoline instead of burning up something. Nobody knows exactly what they were planning, but the withdrawal of the B-1 bombers from Fairford and maybe other weapon systems, as you say, came after a different warning, which was, of course, exacerbated by this first incident. But there must have been warnings from intelligence, UK, US, Five Eyes, whatever, that Iran was planning drone attacks on Fairford, on US planes parked in Fairford. And, you know, the B-1s are of such a size that they don't fit into the existing shelters. Which certainly are there in Fairford, but so these B-1s were standing out in the open air, And they were, this is, again, this is speculation. The B1s were withdrawn because they couldn't be protected from a potential drone attack led by Iranian assets in the United Kingdom.
0: What do you make of Roland, what do you make of the messaging that's come from the top levels of the government? I mean, the prime minister himself has said, he said on the BBC, we think that this is Iran's work. We think that Iran is operating and planning attacks inside the United Kingdom. He says that. And then every time it seems that they arrest somebody, and there's been multiple arrests, I think even yesterday I heard something about it. They've arrested a half a dozen or a dozen people just in the last week or so, and they arrest them, and then the government releases them. They bail out, and then they go somewhere. And here in the United States, we're saying, if you've got people that are connected to a state-sponsored terror ring, you arrest them and you bail them out. Why would you do that?
10: I don't know. It's UK courts that decide this. It's not the government that decides whether you let someone out on bail or keep them in prison. What I can imagine only is that the accusations were not concrete enough and the people were not deemed dangerous enough to actually keep them longer than 48 hours.
0: Okay. If that's the courts, as you said, and I understand all of that from a government standpoint, if the prime minister of a country, well, let's just say, especially a country like the UK, if he announces publicly to his entire country, we've got an Iran problem and we got a security problem and it's coming from Iran.
10: Yeah.
0: Why is every diplomat or government official that is inside Iran, like they're in the UK, inside the UK, why have they not been kicked out of the country?
10: I don't know. This will come out in the next couple of weeks. I can only say so far, these warnings about possible drone attacks were not directly tied to the young guys that were arrested. And I don't know whether anybody has been arrested in the context of the warnings, which were causing the U.S. Air Force bombers to be withdrawn. That connection is, at least to my knowledge, not completely clear at the moment.
0: Okay.
10: But I can understand how people can be irritated and wondering what is going on if there seems to be a terrorist threat, but people that are arrested are let out on bail. The only explanation I have is that these are different things. The terrorism suspicion is, not directly tied to the people that were arrested. And arrest diplomats.
0: Yeah.
10: Yeah.
0: The van people. So what I understand is there were the vans and then there were the five guys, but there have been other, but separate to that, but around the same time, roughly a week ago or so, there were two other arrests of Iranian nationals and they've been let go also. Yeah. And they were actually in London.
10: Yeah, they were not diplomats. Yeah, but these were not diplomats. So, to kick out diplomats warrants a concrete suspicion against the diplomats. Just because Iranian citizens are arrested in England doesn't mean you kick out all Iranian diplomats. Yeah. I mean, at least that's the way I read the situation.
0: Okay. What does it say that it appears that the UK can't secure its own military bases inside its own country, even in its inside its country, that there's a problem because the US has said that. And certainly we've heard from the prime minister that he goes, you know, we've got an Iran problem. We have an Iran problem. So what's going on? What's your guess of what's going, because this is not something small. If you've got military bases that you can't even protect inside your own borders.
10: Yeah, well, the whole of Europe has this problem also vis-a-vis Russia now. This is sub-threshold warfare. This is nothing that the Iranian government makes some very unspecified threats, like Putin makes unspecified threats against the West. But then again, the individual attacks are deniable by the government. These are elements of a free society that has the rule of law and certain limits to what the police can do. I would say we have to be more vigilant, use our intelligence services better. And as soon as we can make a link between these attacks and the Iranian government, there will be action and we'll be able to defend better our military infrastructure.
0: That's a view from Europe. Roland Freudenstein joining us there. Next stop will be Iran, and we're going to find out how the Houthis managed to pull off not one, but two major attacks on the biggest civilian airport inside Saudi Arabia, all the while Saudi Arabia says, we're going to go stick it back to the Houthis. Stand by for that report next. Opioid misuse and overdose deaths are serious health issues across the U.S. Anyone at a workplace, including workers, clients, customers, and visitors, can be at risk of an overdose if they use opioids. Are you prepared? Consider making non-prescription naloxone nasal spray a part of your workplace first aid kit. Naloxone reverses an opioid overdose and saves lives. Maintain workplace safety, offer training, and always call 911 for a suspected overdose. 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
0: Thanks again to Roland out of Poland to get us started on today's edition of Voice to America. We're moments away from Kamran, our longtime Iranian analyst, and he'll tell us how the Houthis managed to pull off not one but two massive missile attacks on the biggest airport, civilian airport inside Saudi Arabia in this war that has just reignited there. An American was killed at that airport attack, one of the airport attacks this past week. Many others injured and killed in those attacks too. One of the things that we just heard from Roland about Trump's oil deal with Putin is, of course, Trump says, you know, we got to get diesel fuel into the United States, but we've always heard that the United States has all the energy it needs. It's an energy net exporter, but that doesn't determine the prices. See, it's all about midterms and it's all about prices. Those are determined on the global market. That's what worries him.
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0: Cabot. Russia didn't get the memo or didn't care. Bombing Ukraine even after President Trump made a surprise announcement that Russia and Ukraine agreed to stop attacking each other's energy plants.
1: Ukraine's President Zelensky says he was surprised by Trump's announcement, learning about it on social media. But he says Kyiv is ready to agree if Russia does as well. Shortly before Trump's announcement, Zelensky told ABC's This Week that Ukraine wants an immediate energy ceasefire. Russian officials, meanwhile, have yet to respond to Trump's declaration.
0: ABC's Patrick Reville. Trump also says the U.S. may help the Saudis fight the Houthi rebels who attacked the Riyadh airport 4 times in 5 days, leaving many dead, including an American. The storm is gone. The trouble is not. Power is still out across the Florida panhandle, and the governor warning people rivers may rise for a few days. North Carolina saw several twisters as the storm moved through that area. This is ABC News.
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10: Popular Changes Hard segment about 20 minutes away. No such thing as a bad question will be one of the issues we'll be discussing. Crack staff, led by Vice President of Technology and certified millennial Adam, will be joining us for No Such Thing as a Bad Question. We're going to talk to Kamran, our longtime Iranian analyst, in just a second. And we've got major developments. That's now a two-front war. As anybody that's listened to this program regularly or even follows the news at a regular pace would know. So we've got the Houthis in Saudi Arabia on the Red Sea side. And that's, of course, the major corridor for oil and shipping just south of the Suez Canal, controlled by Egypt, of course. And then that's on the other side of the peninsula with Strait of Hormuz, and that continues along there too. So this past week, we saw that the Houthis struck not once but twice the major civilian airport inside Saudi Arabia. So going after that target, an American citizen was killed in one of the attacks. An airplane parked at the terminal was blown up, and apparently two of the big terminals where, you know, you would go and you'd wait for your flight or check in or get, you know, a sandwich before you go, that they managed to get rockets into those places. And that's why so many people were killed and injured in these different attacks. And it happened twice in just a matter of a few days. So what we know is we've got major questions about the capabilities of the Saudi military. They spend a lot of money buying military equipment from the United States, but what is their capability? And let's also not forget, historically, going back generations, the security deal that Saudi Arabia had and lots of the Gulf countries have with the United States is oil for security. You know what I mean? We'll supply lots of oil, keep the prices at a certain point, and then you keep us safe in this very hostile territory. And Trump still won't commit to defending Saudi Arabia. France has sent some troops there. We've covered that for you. And then it's the Saudis, and they announced a week ago that they were going to give all kinds of heck to the Houthis, and then the Houthis apparently gave a lot of heck to the Saudis. So next hour when we go into Israel, we'll find out what the Israeli perspective of this is and the capabilities of the Saudis. But let's start in Iran, and Kamran, our longtime analyst there, I asked him what the reaction inside Iran is to the Houthis' attacks on the Saudi civilian airports.
11: The Houthis announced this morning that all the airports are up to attack, and it looks like, based on what the spokesperson for Houthis say, that they would continue. There is also a lot of fight around the Red Sea, and both sides are claiming that they have attacked each other, but we don't have the independent verification of. However, in the region, in Yemen and the Red Sea, and also the Strait of Hormuz, the last couple of days has been a lot of different attacks. Iran has attacked several ships, and Houthis are attacking Saudi Arabia in a level that we have not seen before.
10: Do we know what the Saudi-led coalition, they've got some French troops, we're told, that are in the region. We know that they've got the Yemeni troops on the ground. They've got the Saudi Air Force, they claim, that are fighting the Houthis. We have any idea how that's going from their side?
11: What I know is that Saudi's forces have attacked Houthis' stronghold for about 120 times. And Saudi's claim that it was very successful. From the Houthi side, they are targeting mainly airport at this moment, and they also announced today that they would not stop. What we see is that Saudi Arabia asked United States for help, and Trump say that after this attack with 12 people, that they would consider it and they would respond seriously. But I don't think
10: let me jump in on that. How did that response, because again, Trump's not saying he will, he's not saying he won't, he says maybe again. How does that response, which is almost a non-response from Trump after this latest escalation in the war, how is that being interpreted?
11: I think from Houthi side is based on an agreement that they made about a year ago. If you remember, U.S. attacked Yemen last

0: based on an agreement that they made about a year ago. If you remember, U.S. attacked Yemen last year, and after a couple of weeks, heavy bombing, and they made a deal that Houthis would not attack any U.S. ship, but they would continue with what they do. I don't think that Trump has the stomach to start a new front, and that's why Houthis are also using it. And even if U.S. Attack, the attack would be usually on military site or airport or command centers of Houthis, and Houthis has experience of almost 12 years, so they are managing it. As I understand, the pro Saudi forces in Yemen has accomplished a small success, but apparently the Houthis still have a lot of control.
1: Why are the Houthis attacking a civilian airport?
0: You know, in the Middle East, all sides have attacked airports so often that civilian airport is becoming meaningless. For example, U.S. and Israel had attacked 24 different civilian airports in Iran. So that is maybe one of the reasons that Saudis, that Yemenis are attacking, because that respect for international law and for civilian is disappeared in the last couple of years.
1: Trump has said, maybe I'll relook at joining the Saudis. Has anybody else, have any other countries, we've mentioned, last week we mentioned France, for instance. We heard also that Pakistan, for instance, last week said that they would help, but I don't have any specifics. After this latest string of attacks, have any other nations offered to help or said, we want to get involved in this war?
0: At this moment, almost everybody is waiting to see what U.S. and Israel would do in regard to Iran. And it looks like they are trying to hold on fighting and not start the new fight. And I think that Iran is using Houthis to pressure U.S. and also other countries in the region, especially Saudi Arabia. But Turkey announced that they would not send forces to Yemen, which is partner of Saudi Arabia. Pakistan denounced the attack and say that we should not attack civilians, airport, and facility. So I don't think that this week Houthis going to stop. I don't think that it's going to also get out of control, because still Iran has a lot to say with regard to Houthis activities.
1: And in Hormuz, how would you describe the level of fighting there?
0: Iran is trying to increase the fighting in the region with one goal, to force America to start a new attack or end the war. Iran is saying that most of countries in region collectively and separately has informed Trump that they would not want to be part of this new attack. And Iran is claiming that most of other advisors to U.S., military advisors, are also saying that U.S. is not in position to start a huge attack if they really care about the countries, their partners in the region, and especially Israel. Israelis military commanders say that because of election, Iran may attack Israel and election would be postponed, and that is a danger for Israeli society. But Iran has publicly and in many different levels has said that if Iran is

0: attack. This is the last war that would happen between U.S. and other countries in the region, because they're going to attack as much as they can. And they have already all the places. One of your guests, Iranian, who used to talk to you, is one of the key people who are basically writing down what Iran going to do if it attack. And the picture that is creating is very scary, especially for Israel, for Saudi Arabia, and for Qatar and Emirat.
1: But they could mount a significant attack across the Middle East. Is that what it is?
0: If you look at the oil reserve of U.S. and compare it to last year, U.S. is missing between 39% to 40% less oil reserve. And if you look at the contract that are signed with Russia about the gasoline, you see that Trump is saying one thing on the radio, publicly, but the real situation is different. U.S. is not in the position to start a war that would destroy Iran, as Rubio is saying in Athens, and Trump is saying during his campaign. Iranians are getting really hard on this concept that every other day Trump claimed that we want to destroy Iran. Even based on Rubio's speech in Athens, nobody could do it. So why America think that they can do it?
1: So does the attack on the Saudi airport, the civilian airport in Riyadh, do we know if those are the Iranian, some of the Iranian weapons, like you're talking about, are those Iranian missiles that they give to the Houthis and then the Houthis shoot them into Saudi Arabia?
0: I am not sure if that was the Iranian missile, but Iran has helped Houthis to develop their own missile system and own missile at this moment. And because of the war, I could not imagine that Iran is capable to send missiles to Yemen, but Yemen has this capacity to produce missile, maybe not as advanced as Iran and other countries, but very effective. Iran and Yemen both are capable enough to survive any attack that U.S. would do, and that the situation would be in the favor of Iran and Yemen. Even if U.S. attack, that is not my conclusion. That is the conclusion of a lot of former CIA officers, a lot of military analysts who are a little bit left-oriented, but they are also capable of analyzing the situation.
1: Let's look at what happened in the U.K. this past week. The United States pulled out of the Air Force Base Fairford there. They pulled all their B-1 bombers out of there, and those were used a lot, apparently, in this Middle Eastern war. And we've got some really interesting messaging that seems almost incomplete from the British officials. For instance, the new prime minister there announced that he believes that Iran is operating some type of a terror plot inside the U.K. But that's all he says. Is this being reported in Iran media? Is the Iranian government commenting on the British government and what it's saying about Iran plotting an attack inside the UK?
0: Iran head of national security said this week that any country that would help U.S. with attack on Iran, no matter how far they are, that is very important wording that he used, that they would be legitimate target for Iranian government. Both U.S. and U.K. claiming that Iran is supposed to use a drone and attack those airplane. And that's why they left in a very short term, and all of them together, which is a really big problem for U.S. if we plan to attack, because those are the key tools of U.S. military. And from the other side, the British government is getting used to accusing in an international level without evidence or without coming back and explaining it. And that, again, is Iran is seeing it as desperation. Iran is seeing it as the effect of Iranian power. And we don't know what really happened, because first there was this attack planning, and then five was arrested. They were released without investigation. They are still under investigation, but they are free. And then the 12 huge airplane left in very serious and quickly. So I think that the messaging, and I think that the information that we are getting is not complete, and maybe that is the tactic to not provide all the necessary information.
1: Does a drone attack inside a British Air Force base, does that seem something like Iran is capable of pulling off?
0: I don't think that Iran would be capable to use drone from Iran attacking any base in the U.S. Iran, if
1: or UK
0: use,
1: in this
0: missiles
1: case,
0: or UK, yeah UK in yeah. this case, yes. But in Iran, missiles are capable to reach part of Europe.
1: Yeah, there have been some criticisms that the UK government is either sympathetic or can't be as hard on Iran as it may want for domestic political reasons. Do you know if that's true?
0: I don't think that the UK government compromised, but I think that what you are describing may be true, but is not because of the love for Iran, but it's more a side effect of Gaza war. British citizens are more than any other country arrested in UK for support for Palestinian. And I think that the situation in UK is changing, because the genocide is continuing, and almost every 79 minutes one person died in Gaza after the ceasefire was accomplished. So I think that the love for Iran is very limited in UK population, but their pressure is more from because of Gaza than sympathy for Iranian government.
1: Kamran, our longtime Iranian analyst. Still to come, we've got the popular Change His Heart segment. No such thing as a bad question. Parents, the next 30 seconds could save your child's life. Every day, Arizona teens are buying and selling counterfeit pills laced with fentanyl, and it's all happening right from the apps they use on their phone. The pills are disguised as prescription medication and look harmless, but just one can have deadly consequences. Monitor their texts and social media, and visit TalkNowAZ.com to get the facts on fentanyl. 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
1: Nice to Kamran, our longtime Iranian analyst there. Reaction to the Houthis. Multiple attacks in just the past week on the biggest civilian airport inside Saudi Arabia. You know, Saudi Arabia is trying to diversify the economy, lure lots of people, especially from the West, to come there. They're doing things like film festivals and comedy festivals. And it's pretty tough when your commercial airports aren't safe. And I think it's obvious that the Saudis don't have much of a military, and that's why. But why would they? I mean, their deal with the United States is you're supposed to protect us. We'll give you the oil, but you're supposed to protect us. And Trump isn't doing that at this point. But now it's going to affect clearly, you know, the Saudis' business and just international business and people coming in and out of the country. And that's going to get, I think, a little bit of attention and put a real squeeze. How do you secure your public spaces? It would be like, you know, if JFK Airport or LAX here in the United States was getting bombed. It's like, you're not going to be able to do any business. You're not going to have any tourism coming in over there. There's not a chance. And then how long is this going to last? Coming up next, we'll go for the Change is Hard segment, Crack Staff with No Such Thing as a Bad Question.
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14: From ABC News, I'm Wayne Cabot. The war will be over very quickly, and prices will go down a lot. That from President Trump at a Teller rally in Georgia, telling voters the rising gas prices is necessary to stop Iran from getting a nuclear weapon. Russia continued attacking Ukraine after President Trump claimed that the two nations agreed to an energy ceasefire. Ukraine's president saying he was surprised by Trump's announcement and had an answer to Trump's call for him to go.
15: Volodymyr Zelensky appeared on ABC's This Week, and he did acknowledge the president's call for elections in Ukraine.
16: Tell Putin, give us 2 months, 60 days of total ceasefire, 60 days, and we will organize elections.
15: Now, during that interview, Zelensky also floated the option of a ceasefire on energy. Ukraine would stop attacking Russian diesel facilities if Moscow agreed to stop striking Ukraine's electrical grid. And an hour after that interview aired, we saw the president on social media announcing that an energy ceasefire had been agreed upon between the parties.
14: And then the Russian strikes continued. Trump's threat of helping the Saudis fight the Houthis didn't stop the Houthis from new attacks on the Saudi airport over the weekend. Strikes left at least 13 dead, including an American. Generators still humming into a third night after the hurricane hit the Florida panhandle. The governor warning rivers may keep rising. ABC's Leslie Lopez is there.
17: We are just looking at so much destruction in the Pensacola area. We are concerned with how long it's going to take for power to be restored. But we do think that this was a very strong burst of wind that moved through this area since there's so much destruction right around here.
14: Prayers for the pontiff.
18: Now, there are encouraging signs. The first American pontiff saying the abnormality is in a very initial phase and well localized. Doctors plan to remove it in the coming days, and tests will then determine whether the nodule is benign or cancerous. The Vatican's telling us he's expected to spend about a week in the hospital.
14: That's Maggie Rooley, and you're listening to ABC News.
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1: Thanks so much for tuning into this edition of Voice to America, the program where you find out what the world thinks about you and the issues that are important to you. 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Today's edition of Change is Hard, No Such Thing as a Bad Question. Put together by Vice President of Technology and Certified Millennial Adam, who joins us from a still COVID-safe bunker via FaceTime. And that clip was from a debate. I think it's the only debate in the state of Michigan. That's for the senatorial race. And that was asked of Abdul Al-Sayed. He's the Democratic candidate for that. And this is a question that has been asked elsewhere, but this is the official debate. And the moderator was asking, which nation is the greater threat to America's national security? Israel or Iran? When you don't have a good answer or you're caught off guard, what you do is you attack the questions. You attack the messenger. That's a terrible question. You can't ask that question. You know, why would you ask that question? You try to deal with it that way. If you're going to take your stance, you need a better answer than that at the very least, because everybody at this point should know when you take that the position of just attacking the messenger. what's remarkable about this is not the way that he answered the question, not even the question, not even the subject matter, but the fact that we are at war with a country like Iran, that the general consensus is Iran does a lot of state-sponsored terrorism. Heck, just this past week, we had the UK government, a liberal government, you know, they're in the We Hate Israel routine too. And even they came out and said, Iran is trying to put terror attacks inside the United Kingdom. Now, they didn't do anything about it, but at least they even said that. So the point is, we've gotten to a point where we're at war. People are dying, including Americans. We're at war, and this question can't be answered by a guy that wants to hold one of the most powerful political positions in the country. And I'm not so sure anybody even cares.
31: No, it really doesn't seem like, you know, the news will get on there and, you know, try to make a point about it to try to get people angry. And I just don't think anyone cares anymore.
1: Yeah. These are questions that you never even had to bother re-asking and asking, you know, when the country's at war, they're like, yeah, but even if you had an enemy like on December 7th, 1941, and Japan attacked the United States, in this day and age, half this country would say, it's our fault that Japan bombed Pearl Harbor. It's our fault.
31: Yeah, well, we were asking for it. We were out on the islands. We're close to them. They want those islands. Why can't we just give them the islands?
1: We're colonizers. We're oppressed. Even though all these people have died, we're at war. Doesn't matter. I can't say that. It would be the question, who's the greater threat? Is it the United Kingdom or is it Nazi Germany? And then you'd have politicians? I can't answer that question. That's a terrible question. You know, Churchill or Adolf Hitler? I can't answer that question. That's a stupid question. I can't. This is where we are.
31: You know, we're talking about Al Sayed, but it happens on both sides. I mean, hell, you've got even Tucker Carlson did some interview with some, you know, with a I forgot what the British historian, I think.
1: Yeah.
31: And he's like, we really shouldn't have gotten involved in that because, you know, it was Winston Churchill that instigated it. And you're like, what?
1: Speaking of these wars that are going on, there's also the Ukrainian war. And one of the lead stories we've been talking about today is Trump's oil deal. So here's another.
31: Wait, two wars?
1: Yeah. Well, these are the ones that the United States is most directly involved. There are a lot more wars than even that. But Trump announced a few hours ago that he is now going to drop the sanctions on Russia, and he's going to buy diesel fuel for the American market. And of course, the whole world can now do this. And Trump thought it was a great idea. Putin, of course, thought it was a great idea. Zelensky comes out and says, what are you doing? This is our enemy. And he's going to take that money and he's going to fund the war against all of us. And then Trump's response is, you know, Zelensky, you need to go. We need a new president in Ukraine. So this is the world in which we operate.
31: Yeah. You just have to put a little pressure on before the midterms. And boy, I wonder what happens.
1: And Trump basically said that's why he did this deal, right? Basically, he said, mm-hmm. you know, we got to bring oil prices, especially diesel oil prices. We got to bring it down, and heavy diesel fuel.
31: Well, I mean, when I'm on the yacht in the summertime, I think it cost, we had half a tank we had to fill up. I think it was $5,000 to fill up the yacht.
1: What?
31: Yeah.
1: Is this a love boat? I mean, $5,000, how big of a boat are you hanging out on in the summer?
31: 50 footer.
1: That's a pretty big boat. Are we paying you too much on as vice president of technology that you're like Bezos? You got one of those big yachts.
31: I have friends that donate to me.
1: Oh, okay.
31: A boat trip, you know, so it
1: costs $5,000 to fuel mm-hmm, a 50
31: fill up the boat.
1: 50. And it's this diesel fuel.
31: Uh-huh. It's two giant tanks because there's two big Cummins turbo diesel motors in the bar, regular diesel, not turbo diesel.
1: Yeah.
31: Two big Cummins, you know, turbo or diesel motors in the back of this boat. And the fuel tanks, basically, you know, they're, you know, the size of a small swimming pool.
1: Okay.
31: So, yeah. And they get the red ag diesel because you're not on the road. So you get the non-tax diesel and it's still that much. I mean, it's California, so you're going to pay out, you know, out the rear end for it anyway. But yeah, it was $5,000 to fill up the boat. I kind of looked at my buddy and I'm like, Jesus, dude.
1: My question would be is, if we're such a great energy producer and we're a net exporter, why are we going to Russia of all places for our diesel fuel? Why do we need to do that to bring the price down?
31: That's the one question that CNN or Jake Tapper or any of these guys could ask the Trump administration is, what happened to the drill, baby, drill?
1: Yeah.
31: What's going on with that? Where are we at there?
1: Yeah.
31: But yeah, again, nobody either has no memory or they've got the IQ of a pea and they don't go, you know, remember you said you were going to, so what, how's that going? How are our refineries looking here? We got that Venezuela thing going on. What's going on down there? How long until that's online?
1: Venezuela. Well, that is going to take a while. We do know that's going to take a long time to get that going. And you know what I know about Venezuelan oil too, is it needs to be heavily refined. It's really thick, dirty oil that comes out, and you really, really need to refine it. Yeah, that's the problem with that. It's not like Saudi Arabia and around the Middle East, those OPEC countries in the Middle East, they've got really clean, light oil that comes out of the ground, apparently, and it doesn't take as much refining. So that's the way it's been described to me about all of this. But again, Trump says this is going to be a short-term deal. And my question to you would just be, or anybody that's listening right now, is at this day and age where everybody is dug into their side, doesn't matter. You know, again, let's take an example of Trump derangement syndrome. You said it here 10 years ago. If Trump said, I've got a cure for cancer, half the country would say, nope, we don't want a cure. We want more cancer. Don't give us a cure, just because that's the camp that they're in. And if we're in that, and then Trump says, okay, we're a month away from midterm elections, I'm worried about gas prices, so I'm going to cut the greasiest of oil deals I possibly can with Putin in the middle of a war to do all of this. How many people does he convince, even if he can pull this off? Let's say diesel fuel gets, you know, over the next couple of weeks, it goes down 20 or 30%. Is anybody sitting around going, you know, okay, I don't know what happened. It just seems to me that gas prices went down, so everything just naturally is okay.
31: It's interesting. As soon as you got Trump talking to Putin about getting diesel, yet Zelensky keeps targeting all the diesel in Russia.
1: Well, that's the other problem. That's what Trump said. Stop targeting the diesel over there. You know what I said? And I've said this again. We don't fight wars over windmills. We don't fight wars over solar panels. It's always about oil. That's the point. So if you're fighting a war, and what are we in? Year 5 now with Ukraine and Russia? Actually, we're in year 15. But the restart, the acceleration of the war, we're into war number 5, year number 5 of this war. Of course you're gonna go after the energy. Let's just take Trump's other war, the Iran war. What is that war really all about? Is it about nuclear weapons? Not a chance. What it's about is energy. Specifically oil. That's what it's about. That's what it's always going to be about.
31: And to his credit, whenever they start talking about this stuff, he straight up openly admits it too, which is the best. Yeah. Now, we want their oil. It's so good.
1: What was Venezuela about? What was that all about? It's about oil. That's always the most important aspect of just about every war that we're going to play. Again, where Trump was right 10 years ago when he told the Europeans, Putin's got you by the short hairs. You've got terrible energy deals with him, and you're so reliant on him, he's got you by the short hairs. And they laughed at him, and then what happened? Then an energy war began. I mean, that's what everything is about. And this is and now Trump is going back, and he's doing it. The problem is, though, is that it is a midterm deal. It is just a midterm play. And then we know he's going to have to reverse course, and he will reverse course. And you get to the point now where everybody does these, I've got to get through next week. If I can get through next week, then we'll reevaluate the week after that. This is what our leadership, these are what our institutions are doing. It is
31: the war will be over right after the midterm, I promise.
1: Yeah,
31: take your $5,000.
1: You know what, one of my favorite ones, and it's all out there, we keep detailing. If you go back to the beginning of this Iran war, which started in late February of this year, 2 weeks later, you had the Trump administration, led by Chris Wright, our energy secretary. His public message to all Americans in the world was, give us just a couple weeks, and then it'll all be taken care of, and you don't have to worry about gas prices. That was back in early to mid-March. Look at what we're talking about now. Now we're cutting deals with Putin to bring down the prices that were supposed to be brought down back in March. I mean, this is, again, how dumb do you have to be if you actually believe this stuff, what anybody says? We used to be clever liars. You know what I mean? We used to be clever, or at least have some creativity in what we do. Now it's just ham-fisted stuff, and it's just pure, if I can do it, I'll do it. Have you been following, for instance, what's been going on in the UK with this Air Force Base Fairford, where the United States pulled out from there just last week when we were on the air? They immediately packed up and left in the middle of the night because they said it's not safe there. And then the prime minister, liberal, very liberal prime minister, this new prime minister, Burnham, he comes out and announces Iran is trying to do a terror attack inside the United Kingdom. And it's like, what? He says it and then bails out everybody that he's arrested, that they claim is involved in this, hasn't expelled any of the Iranian diplomats inside the United Kingdom, isn't doing anything. But think about that statement. That's what I'm saying. Nobody's even clever, whether it's the truth or it's a lie. Nobody's even clever about it. They just say, Iran's basically trying to do terror attacks inside the United Kingdom, but we're not going to do anything about it.
31: Yeah, no, the terror danger is up. We should, be careful out there, everyone. All right, talk to you later.
1: And nobody cares. And nobody cares. Mm-hmm.
31: I mean, I'm thinking of speaking of nobody cares. What about all the blatant in-your-face corruption of our politicians here?
1: My favorite one this past week, and the Wall Street Journal's been doing some good reporting on this, is Gavin Newsom's ex-wife, this guilfoyle lady who was also engaged to Don Trump Jr. And then they broke up and they shipped her off to Greece to be the ambassador over there.
31: Yeah.
1: Have you followed? The reason why it's good is because clearly somebody's trying to stick a knife in guilfoyle, because they're releasing voicemails and text messages and emails and all of this. So we've got the receipts, and the receipts are, like you said, my favorite one is guilfoyle's literally asking some rich guy, you know what? I've got an Amex bill for $100,000. That's my first question. Do you know anybody that has Amex bills for $100,000?
31: Let's see. I might, but I'm not sure.
1: Yeah. Okay. Maybe I do, and I'm just unaware of it, but that seems, if I get an Amex.
31: I take that back. I do. And it's from my friend bought a house and had to do the landscaping on it.
1: Okay, so
31: and the landscaping on the house was they just got raked over the coals for all the landscaping on this property. He put it on his credit card, and I remember him opening the bill and going, "Yeah, what the?"
1: Yeah,
31: I mean, so yeah, see, yes, I have seen that before, but he didn't call somebody and say, you know, can you take care of my landscaping bill for me?
1: Yeah. So she's hung out to dry. Doesn't look good. I mean, again, she's the ambassador to Greece. Let's not kid ourselves. But, you know, speaking of Don Jr. himself, you know, he just got married after he dumped Guilfoyle. Then he quickly got himself married. Like within a year, he got married. He just got married and he did a wedding in the Bahamas. Remember that? That was just a month or two ago. And it turned out again, this is Wall Street Journal reporting. There's some Russian Putin oligarch guy. There were like 50 people invited to the wedding. He was one of them, this Russian guy, and he ended up paying for part of the wedding for like $100,000 or $200,000. And then when there was the receipts came in, at first Don Jr. said, "Oh, hey, he's just a great friend. This is just a wedding present." And then he reassessed that after a day or two when he realized that's not a very good answer. And then he came out and said, "You know what? We've repaid and we're going to knock that debt off and we're going to pay for it ourselves." But again, it begs the question. If you're having a small wedding and you're Don Jr. and you're worth what? Billions of dollars. You can't even pay for your own wedding party? You got to go to a Putin crony to have him pay?
31: Well, I mean, I guess it doesn't really matter how much money you have because, you know, if I'm sitting, I got someone sitting next to me and I'm an Uber driver and they say, "Let me buy you a Coke over at the at McDonald's." Yeah. I guess it's all relative.
1: Well, why is this sudden, you know, new friend that Don Jr. met, you know, a year ago or something that's so close to him now that he's a part of the small group of friends and family. The other question somebody really should ask Don Jr. is you're like a 50-year-old man. This is your second or third wedding. If you're only inviting 50 family and friends to a wedding, how does a guy that you've only known for a year from Russia, how does he make that short list? What kind of friends do you and family do you really have?
31: Well, if there's only 50 people, how are you having a wedding that would necessitate you to need to get the money from the Russian oligarch? That's the question.
1: Yeah, that's exactly. Well, of course. You know,
31: did you tie bow ties? Did you dress up dolphins and have them train them to stand in a row for you?
1: Yeah. I mean, I think we all know that our politicians are completely rotten, whether it's the insider trading or, you know, or the deals that they cut. We all know that because we all have a general idea now that, you know, these politicians, they go in, they declare their net worth before they get into office. You know,
31: yeah, but see, that's only the people that I don't agree with that are on the other side.
1: Right. And then suddenly after being a public servant, and we all know what their salary is like, you know, $150,000 and they're in Congress for, or they could even just be a mayor of a small town. And then suddenly they're worth $20 million. You know, 5 years later, they're worth $20 million. Right. And so it's like, how do you do that? And of course they can't, then they start saying, that's a terrible question to ask. You know, yeah, they do that. You can't ask that question. So we all kind of know it. What's interesting is when you actually see the receipts, when there's actual receipts, like there's a wedding party and this Russian guy, you know, gets invited and then we're, or Guilfoyle, you know, where suddenly you realize here she is, pay my Amex card and I'll get you a meeting with the Trump family. Or, you know, the most famous one, of course, is the laptop from Hunter Biden, for instance, where you got all the receipts on the laptop and yet everybody's still pretending like it didn't happen. You know, I mean, that's what's always interesting because they're not even clever about it. They don't care. They're not scared anymore. They don't care.
31: They set us up so that we have two teams in this country.
1: Yeah.
31: And whichever team you're on, the other team isn't noble and your team is saving democracy. And so when something like this happens, we can't come to a consensus and go, wait a second, we're getting screwed.
1: Yes. That's exactly right. So they have so much power and they've rigged the game so much that they've got us fighting over which team we're on, acting like fools. Well, they're just collecting the money because they've got us so distracted that we don't even care. We always talk about how, you know, how we got to this men can have babies routine that we used to just self-regulate. If somebody in your family or at work or in your neighborhood came out with a statement like, you know, men can have babies, that would just be taken care of immediately. It wouldn't even get lift off because people would just say, what are you, dumb? Are you kidding me? Of course men can't have babies. And then people would be, they would just go away with that dumb idea. But of course, We now elevate it to the highest levels of society where we sit around pontificating about how men can have babies. And that's exactly what you're talking about. We are so confused by the people that have the power, that we fight fights that are meaningless while they go ahead and do things like get their Amex card for $100,000 paid off and there's no accountability for it.
31: Yep. Well, you know, he's on my team, so there was a good reason. And, anything that the other side does, they're evil.
1: Yeah, we play stupid games. That's what we do. We're stuck playing the stupid games. Very good. That concludes today's edition of Change is Hard. We continue along with the Voice to America show.
30: Change is hard.
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1: All right, thanks for listening to the Change is Hard segment. No such thing as a bad question. You know, El Sayed in Michigan and that debate question, which he wouldn't answer, and he did the tap dancing. We're going to go into Israel next, and we're going to find out how that played in Israel. And as a matter of fact, this is nothing new. It's become very common around the world, you know, in Western democracies, certainly. We've got major parties, major candidates, the highest levels of power that are running on the we hate Israel. Israel shouldn't exist, or Israel, we don't support Israel. And it's getting to the point now where those you might get a question. You know, if you're in the United States, you want to be a United States senator, we're at war with Iran. You'd be hard-pressed to find anybody that says they don't sponsor state terrorism, for instance, but Israel's worse than Iran. And this is the platform that we're on. We're going to find out what Israel is doing about that, because it is a political question. Stand by next.
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17: ABC News, I'm Wayne Cabot. If actions speak louder than words, then Russia has spoken loudly. Answering President Trump's claim of a deal for Russia and Ukraine to stop bombing energy plants with bombs. Hitting Ukraine again, ABC's Patrick Reval.
18: Ukraine's President Zelensky says he was surprised by Trump's announcement, learning about it on social media. But he says Kyiv is ready to agree if Russia does as well. Shortly before Trump's announcement, Zelensky told ABC's This Week that Ukraine wants an immediate energy ceasefire. Russian officials, meanwhile, have yet to respond to Trump's declaration.
17: But the bombs that it sent did cut power and water to Kyiv. Another deadly attack by Houthi rebels on the international airport in Riyadh. The attacks now coming almost nonstop. An American among those killed this weekend, leading President Trump to say that the U.S. is considering helping the Saudis fight the Iran-backed rebels. Pope Leo to undergo surgery to remove a lung nodule. This is ABC News.
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1: The week ahead coming up in about 14 minutes, where you'll find out what the news is before it's news, not get faked out by AI, the algorithms, or guys like Fareed Zakaria. Moments away from taking you into Israel, Margo will be standing by over there. We've been talking a lot about the political debate here in the United States, and for that matter, around the world, especially the Western world, where we've got major parties and major political candidates. For instance, you know, this Abdul El-Sayed, who wants to be senator from Michigan, he had a chance at a debate this week, and he was asked, you know, who's the greater threat to America's national security, Israel or Iran? And, you know, he wanted to say Israel, but he figured he probably couldn't say that. So again, he just said, that's a bad question. I can't answer that question. And we know that's just a tactic to tap dance. But the bigger question is, what does Israel do about this? Because this anti-Israel sentiment around the globe, whether it's coming from Europe, Canada, United States, and elsewhere, you know, this is a political problem for it. And we've talked for a while now with people in Israel. What are you doing? And it doesn't seem like much, or whatever they are trying doesn't seem to be working. It's some, the term might be public diplomacy, or just, you know, public sentiment for that matter. And it does count. And you've seen this explosion. And you know, first we were looking around and we would say, well, it's just, you know, these crazy college students or these online people. It's like, no. We've learned this. It's kind of like the men can have babies. At first you want to just dismiss it, but then suddenly people are running on this at the highest levels of our society and our institutions. People still today, you know, we've got medical school deans at our best medical schools that are telling us men can have babies. And, you know, they don't believe it, but they feel like they've got to do this forced march, hostage negotiation. They've got to say the word. Otherwise, they're going to lose their job, you know, and then they're scared to death because their job is their identity and they don't know how to make any money otherwise. So they just figure they'll humiliate themselves. And we've seen this. We've seen this. Also, keep in mind, this has been going on long enough to where, especially our young generation, and this El-Sayed, he's in his early 40s. He's kind of an older, he's been around a little bit longer, but I mean, we've got some really young people. I mean, Mamdani's, you know, in his maybe mid 30s, I think. AOC's in her 30s. You know, we're seeing people in their 20s and 30s really start ascending, and it makes perfect sense. We've predicted it here on this program. Of course, this is what's going to happen. I mean, if this is learned behavior, and this is, or this is the only worldview you've got, and you have no experience in life.
0: This is a test of the emergency alert system. This is only a test.

0: Capitalism, this is what it is. This is what you're going to get. So you're going to get that worldview, and we're starting to see it. And they're starting to get some of these offices. So when we consider also what's going on now in the calendar in Israel, they've got a general election coming up even before the United States midterm election. So we're watching a lot of behavior from the United States around these midterms. But remember, Israel might change their government too. And that's coming up in just a couple weeks. So there are not only October surprises to look at here in the United States with our elections, but maybe also for Israel too, with the world is just exploding right now. I mean, we've got wars all over the place and so much uncertainty. It's all by design. We've all designed it. We've all wished it upon ourselves. As I've said for many, many years now, everybody hates our politicians, and yet we've become our politicians. Everything is viewed through the lens of political activism. Everybody is a political expert now. We've become what we hate. We hate our politicians, and yet every one of us have become a politician. Let's go into Israel. Chatted with Margo before the program, and I started by asking her about the Houthi war against the Saudis and what looks like some alarming attacks inside Saudi Arabia by the Houthis, including the airport attacks. And I started by asking Margo how the Saudi military, what are their real capabilities? What are they capable of doing in this war against the Houthis?
1: Well, it's not considered to be a very strong force. They may have the numbers, but they don't seem to be capable of wreaking, you know, significant damage on the Houthis. And I think that's why they asked for help outside. Now, we did see, I think it was late last week, Syria said they may send troops. And Pakistan issued a warning to the Houthis. But, you know, right now it's Saudi Arabia against the Houthis. And, you know, even though they've tried, you know, inside Yemen, you've got the Yemen government military forces, but they also don't seem to be capable of pounding much damage on the Houthis. And I think you're going to need significant firepower in order to bring about some sort of level of destruction.

0: You've got the Yemen government military forces, but they also don't seem to be capable of pounding much damage on the Houthis. And I think you're going to need significant firepower in order to bring about some sort of level of destruction on the Houthis' capability. Don't forget that they're issued to their teeth with weapons from Iran, China, Russia. And so, you know, they've got the weapons capability. The question is, how do you go about decimating that?
1: Why do you think Trump is still ambivalent at best, maybe just refuses to help the Saudis directly with this issue with the Houthis?
0: I think he's got his eyes on the midterms, which is in a few weeks' time in your country.
1: Yeah.
0: And I think, you know, it's sort of a dilemma for him. We can also see, you know, the same dilemma he's facing concerning Iran. You know, why he's been every few weeks saying we're going to issue this and we're going to meter out a strong blow to Iran. You can tell by all the reports we've been seeing ever since the war with Iran ended, they've been using all these months to replenish their stocks and to boost their military capability. We know their rocket arsenal, their ballistic missile arsenal has been boosted. And the picture that is coming out from Iran is very different to the one that Trump and Netanyahu painted at the end of the war, that we've totally destroyed their nuclear capability, we've totally destroyed their army, their navy, and it seems to be far from the truth. And I think this is a problem on all fronts when you look at how Trump has been dealing with these issues, that when he starts dithering and issuing threats but not carrying anything out, you know, these people, the Iranians, are using it to their, you know, to strengthen their capability.
1: A week ago, the United States military exited this RAF Fairford in the United Kingdom, and they did it apparently pretty hastily. Is anything being reported in Israel about what is going on and why the United States pulled all of its bombers, which are so, we're told, are so integral to this war against Iran? And they've pulled them all out of, now they're all back in the United States.
0: Yeah, I don't understand it. I mean, obviously there was a threat of an Iranian attack on the RAF base, and that was the reason for the hasty removal of the American bombers. But ever since that was published, we saw arrests and then they were released. And, you know, a lot of things aren't being mentioned in the media, and even in the British newspapers, you don't see any reports on what the situation is there. So it's very hard to tell.
1: Does that change the way that Israel has to prepare for its war with Iran?
0: Well, it's interesting you mentioned that, because I saw a report the other day that apparently initially the U.S. demanded Israel strike Iran on its own, which was really weird, you know, probably because Trump is facing a dilemma concerning the midterms and whether he should operate now or wait until after your midterm elections. But apparently in talks between Israel and the U.S. concerning Iran in the recent week, the Americans essentially demanded that Israel carry out a strike on Iran on its own. And the chief of staff, Eyal Zamir, made it clear to the Americans that such a strike would almost certainly lead to the postponing of the elections here in Israel, which are in 2 weeks' time. And then following this strange report, then I saw that the Americans have now dropped this demand. But, you know, we've seen also reports coming out of Iran's rapid restoration of its drone and ballistic missile production capabilities. We've seen reports that it's also operating in some of the nuclear sites. So, you know, the question is if a decision will be made. Now, you know, in the past, the U.S. told Israel to halt any action against Iran. And so I don't quite understand the situation at present.
1: This past week, Trump did a diesel oil deal with the Russians, with Putin.
0: Yes.
1: And of course, he also says Zelensky should go. And Zelensky said, you know, you're going to the enemy and

0: funding the war against us by doing all of this. How is this being viewed or reported inside Israel, this deal?
1: Well, it is being reported. Israel isn't taking a side, but between you and me, you know, I mean, this deal that Trump has gone ahead and struck with Putin is rather concerning, because it wasn't Ukraine who initiated the current situation. It was Putin, and they attacked Ukraine. And I think, you know, with all this talk of, you know, Zelensky should hold elections and they should vote for another leader, I think it's very damaging. And I don't think it should be Trump's position to tell other countries how to deal with their, you know, their political situation. I just don't understand it.
0: Do you think?
1: And also this.
0: Do you think? Is the motivation, again, midterm elections? I mean, the gas prices here in the United States, I mean,
1: could
0: especially
1: well
0: diesel.
1: Be, because Trump did mention that he believed this would bring prices down. But the question is, with all this wheeling and dealing with Russia, who in the meantime is assisting Iran and sending it weapons and has assisted the Houthis in the past, and yet here he is, deciding to do a deal with Russia over this, oil, I mean, it is very worrying.
0: This past week, we had, domestically, speaking of midterms, we had a debate in the state of Michigan, and I don't know if this made it to Israel, where one of the candidates was asked a national security issue. This candidate's name is Abdul Al-Sayed. He's running for Senate.
1: Right.
0: Senate, and as you know enough about American politics. That's a pretty powerful position.
1: Yes.
0: And he was asked multiple times by the debate moderator whether Israel or Iran was a bigger national security threat to the United States. And he wouldn't answer the question. And of course, he used the tactic of attacking the question. He says, you can't ask that question, you know, that type of thing. But he wouldn't he wouldn't answer the question. I'm wondering if that story was picked up in Israel by the media or anybody discussed it?
1: I think I did see some report that, I didn't really look at it, to be quite truthful. But there has been a number of reports concerning candidates, future candidates in the Republican Party and, you know, the situation in the state. And, what does it mean for Trump in the future? And, you know, it's obvious that he's on rocky ground. On the other hand, you know, when you see some of your candidates, whether they be for the Democratic or Republican Party, you wonder how they even got to that position. And it there is cause for concern to a certain extent, especially those that have come out with very strong anti-Israeli positions and, are all for supporting Muslims. And you wonder, you know, you see the change in the world today. You see the mass protests across the globe against Israel. And you wonder where this is all leading to. So, it's a bit worrying.
0: We mentioned a couple of weeks ago that, for instance, in the United Kingdom, I think it's the Green Party, their official platform is like they're against Israel. And so, we've watched that this anti-Israel sentiment has exploded here in the United States.
1: Right.
0: It's exploded around the globe. It's exploded
1: everywhere. Everywhere. It's very worrying.
0: Yeah. And we've discussed it before, but I think this might be a time to ask just if there is any update. How is Israel's effort to address this global sentiment against this country? I mean, what is Israel doing about this?
1: Well, I think not enough, but I also think it's a bit late. I've always said right all along that Israel has failed abysmally in its public diplomacy from the outset since October 7th. The fact that we had no sort of strong response to any of the incidents that occurred since the massacre on October 7th. And, you know, as I said, we've been seeing these anti-Israel marches, protests, call it whatever you will, and it's become a growing phenomenon, you know, a lot of throughout. And it is very worrying. We know that our foreign minister called to shut down the British consulate in East Jerusalem in response to the British decision to impose sanctions on Israel and on specifically businesses in Judea and Samaria. And we know there's talk in the British government of them continuing to impose extra sanctions. And our foreign minister decided to take this step. In France, there were, you know, really horrific riots there with people being attacked. They claimed it was to do with school, but most of those involved in the riots were Muslim migrants. And now we've seen it spreading to Germany, to Belgium, and there's some reports of it also in Germany. And you're wondering where this is all leading us to. It's obvious that somebody's behind it. It would be very interesting to find out who.
0: Does Israel work on that? We can find out the pipeline of if people are organizing this.
1: I'm sure behind the scenes there are attempts to find out. I mean, there were reports in the past that Qatar was behind a lot of the funding of these protests and the Muslim Brotherhood. But, you know, as I said, I'm sure there are attempts behind the scenes to try and, you know, find out who is behind all of these movements and funding them and giving them all these messages to cite out in the street, you know, but it's very worrying. It sort of brings you back to the days before World War II and the Nazis. It's a very similar sort of wave. And, you know, as much as Israel will try and explain its position and its reasoning, nobody really wants to hear.
0: That's Margo and the View from Israel. Coming up next, the week ahead. 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The pills are disguised as prescription medication and look harmless, but just one can have deadly consequences. 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Even if you don't think your child is taking pills, talking with them could be the reason they never do.
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0: 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Maybe share it with folks who might find value in a foreign view of America and American positions. You've heard reports from Europe and Iran and Israel and our Change Is Hard segment today on all these developing stories. It's moving very quickly. Trump's oil deal with Putin and the exit from the RAF military base with the B-1 bombers, how this is going to affect the Iran war inside Iran. How are they funding this Houthi war now, this two-pronged war? And there's so much news that's going on. And as we look at this week ahead, one of the big questions, of course, is that the Saudis announced a week ago, with a little bit of help, I don't know how comprehensive this help is, but he managed to get the French in there. Macron committed something to the Saudis. They claim they're going to take on the Houthis, but the news, at least out west here, is the Houthis have bombed the major airport in Saudi Arabia twice, and the second attack was a big one. An American was killed, multiple casualties. The number will most likely go higher because there were hundreds that were injured in this. And this is like having LAX or Chicago O'Hare bombed. What does that do? I mean, again, just for the Saudi economy and tourism, and you know, how do you attract business when you're looking around? You're like, how do I even fly into this country? How do I come into this country? And so Trump said, when the Houthis first started bombing and taking out the oil infrastructure, the Saudis, they've got their deal, oil for security. It's been around forever. And they go to Trump and they say, well, we need your help. And Trump's like, no, I'm not going to help you. Now, after this attack and the American dead at the airport, Trump says, well, maybe I'll look at it. Does the United States do more? Do they enter into this war? And do we have another war that the United States is going to get involved in? And then, of course, with our midterms coming up and the general elections in Israel, always look for an October surprise. Thanks for tuning in.

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3: From ABC News, I'm Wayne Cabot. Now in the nighttime darkness, you can still hear it. The hum of generators rumbling across the Florida Panhandle. Folks getting ready for another day of cleaning up from a hurricane. ABC's Leslie Lopez in Pensacola.
4: Will you see the lightning?
5: The storm turning deadly this weekend. Four people have died. According to officials, two killed in Alabama and two people killed inside their homes in Florida.
6: A lot of trees knocked down. A lot of hazards. There may be still power lines knocked down. We may see flooding from some of these rivers over the next day, two, 3 days.
5: The remnants of Isaias is barreling north.
3: And there were twisters in North Carolina. President Trump's surprise Sunday announcement, Russia and Ukraine agreeing to stop attacking each other's energy plants, apparently was a surprise to Russia, which continued to attack. ABC's Patrick Reval.
7: Ukrainian officials say Russia has struck a thermal power plant in the eastern city of Kharkiv after President Trump had announced this energy ceasefire between Russia and Ukraine. Trump earlier in a post said both countries had agreed to stop attacks on energy infrastructure with immediate effect. But Ukraine's President Zelensky says he was surprised by Trump's announcement, learning about it on social media.
3: And the president now saying he may help the Saudis fight the Houthis after strikes killed an American this weekend. Gas prices are going down in North Carolina. Actually, it's the gas tax, 41 cents being suspended for 8 weeks, signed by Governor Josh Stein.
8: Stein's signature means that North Carolina drivers will soon see relief at the pump in the form of what legislators are calling a gas tax holiday. But it still could be a few days before North Carolina drivers actually notice that price difference at their local stations. That's because gas stations typically buy fuel every 2 to 4 days. So when they last filled up and how often they go through supply will impact timing.
3: And we'll see if the prices do go down 41 cents. As expected, with the gas tax going away, Sean Coffey with our ABC affiliate. 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
27: 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Gary McNamara and Eric Harley talk about everything from politics to social issues and news of the day. Whether you're up late or you're just starting your day, welcome to the show. From the Relief Factor Studios, this is Red Eye Radio.
28: All across America, we are Red Eye Radio. He is Eric Harley and I'm Gary McNamara. Good morning. Thank you for being here.
29: Thank you.
28: As always.
30: Thank you. Thank you.
28: All right, the president and his stated issue on Russian diesel.
30: Yeah.
28: He announced late Friday the U.S. will buy up to 4.8 million tons, nearly 36 million barrels of Russian diesel fuel in stages. What I saw was, again, pure panic from the White House.
30: Right.
28: That prices are killing them. When you actually look at the deal that's done, and I did the figure and I pulled out the calculator and did it, the United States uses 116 million barrels of oil, 116 million barrels of diesel. That's what we use. We actually produce more, but we export it, but that's what we use.
30: Mm-hmm.
28: In a month, what we would get from Russia, if they don't back off on this, because, we'll see what the pressure comes from Congress and the courts, because there's the February 2022 law when they went into Ukraine. The United States can't buy oil from Russia.
30: Right.
28: The only way they can is if the only way the president can is if he consults Congress,
30: right,
28: is the claim that many in the Senate are making right now. Now, I haven't seen the specifics of the law. We'll see more on that, you know, in the next couple of days, see what happens with this. But and the other thing is the Lindsey Graham law that was passed last month, the same thing. Anybody who buys any oil from Russia, and the president signed it just last month, severe sanctions if you buy any oil from Russia.
30: Right.
28: A month later, he's saying, let's buy oil from Russia. And he told Europe, the president specifically told Europe, do not buy oil from Russia. And the president, over the weekend, let's buy oil from Russia. None of it makes any sense. You know, and then he's going after, you know, Zelensky here. Anybody with any knowledge of events around the world know that Ukraine is no threat to the United States. Russia is much more of a threat, and Putin much more of a threat than Zelensky is. The other thing, when the president said, you know, there's a ceasefire deal, and Zelensky's like, well, I have no deal.
0: What?
28: Putin hasn't even commented on, there is no deal. President last month said there's a ceasefire deal on hitting refineries.
0: Right.
28: And there never was. So the president's just flopping all over the place here, making claims. And when you look at the actual amount, it would be 217,000 barrels of oil that would come to the United States if the plan went through in the month of October. We produce and use 116 million barrels of diesel. I got to stop saying oil. It's diesel.
0: Mm-hmm.
28: It'd be 217,000, which is 0.001%. It's not going to make any change in the oil prices.
0: Yeah.
28: It's not going to have a drastic effect at all.
0: That's, you know, there's the problem, is that you're not addressing the underlying issue, and that's global supply. There won't be much of an effect at all.
28: The president said, quote, an energy ceasefire in the war between Russia and Ukraine. Both parties have agreed. Both parties have not said they agreed to it. It's like, why are you making a proclamation that's going to come out and be debated by the people who you claim made the deal? And it's the second time it's happened. The same thing in September.
0: Yeah.
28: Why are you doing this? Panic. We've said it before, because every time we bring up the polls, well, I don't believe a poll. Doesn't matter whether you believe the polls or I believe the polls. Doesn't matter.
0: Yeah.
28: It's whether they believe the polls.
0: Right.
28: And so there's where we are right now. So when you look at it, 217,000 barrels of diesel a day would be coming to the United States out of the 116 million barrels that we roughly use in a month. So as you can see, it's nothing.
0: Yeah. Yeah. You know, I don't, again, if the only effort here would be to send a signal to the markets, and you can't lie to the markets. The markets already have the numbers.
28: Last month, Trump signed Lindsey Graham's bill to allow new sanctions and tariffs on any country that buys Russian oil and gas. Now, he said on Friday he decided to buy Russian diesel and lift the U.S. sanctions that were just put on. The U.S. has been telling Europe, India, and China not to buy Russian oil.
0: Right.
28: This would provide Russia, if we bought all of this, some $4.5 billion to Russia.
0: Yeah.
28: No.
0: Yeah. This does nothing for prices.
28: No, it doesn't do anything. It's just, no.
0: Nothing. You know, and they're throwing everything at it. They're, you know, they're the consideration for red diesel, which is off-road diesel that is not taxed on the federal or state level. Anything and everything to do what they can to, I don't know, temper prices. But it's really not driving anything, because you're not getting to the base of the issue, and that's supply.
28: Well, we remember how quickly they had to back off. Remember how, if people don't remember, you probably do, where the president said, we're not going to allow any exports of diesel.
0: Right, right.
28: Remember?
0: Right.
28: And everybody cheered it. All of a sudden it disappeared. That's because they quietly backed away from it, as we said they should.
0: Yeah.
28: Because they didn't have the ability to take the extra oil in the United States and ship it anywhere. We don't have the ability to do that.
0: Yeah. Right.
28: And as, you know, as we pointed out at that point and went into the specifics of it a couple of weeks ago, and then quietly they just dropped that. So why are you not vetting and checking stuff before you say it?
0: Yeah,
28: And then back off on it, and it's like that disappeared. That disappeared, you know, very quickly after like a week of promoting it. Like, here's what we're going to do. Here's what we're going to do. Here's what we're going to do. We're going to do this. It's like, we can't do that. Then
0: the only winner here is Russia.
28: Yeah.
0: Why? When the effort since this whole thing with Ukraine has begun was to choke out Russia. And now you're going to be writing them big fat checks.
28: Everything the president has been talking about since, I'm not going back to way in the beginning with the Zelensky meetings.
0: Right.
28: Because things change from that point.
0: Right.
28: And everything that they've been doing, even the administration is telling everybody, don't buy oil from Russia. Then the Lindsey Graham bill comes up.
0: Yeah.
28: President right. signs a Lindsey Graham bill. More sanctions. Tariffs on country that buy oil, and then boom, this. And then right. again, he said the energy ceasefire, you know, not going after refineries a month ago, that there was a deal. There was no deal. You announced there was a deal. There's no deal.
0: Right. Yeah.
28: Why? It's easily fact-checked. It's fact-checked because when Zelensky came out and said, we haven't signed anything. We will if they will. Well, that's not a signed deal if he's saying it. It means Russia and Ukraine have not talked about this deal that the president said was done.
0: And I don't know why you say that, but on the heels of the whole thing with Russian diesel, is he trying to make it seem like, hey, everything's going to be fine? There's no problem in writing a check to Russia for their diesel? That's the only thing I could think of. It's the only reason you would say something like that. Yeah, there's a ceasefire. The war's going to be over. Russia's no longer the bad guy. I don't know. I can't tell you.
28: Yeah, I can't figure it out.
0: I mean, that's just a theory, and that's a really loose theory. Because I haven't a clue as to why any of this would be done. I don't know.
28: Panic.
0: You're talking about
28: panic.
0: You're talking about even if they talk about going beyond the first initial month and then importing more, you still don't get to a full day supply.
28: Yeah.
0: Of what we use.
28: Well, 300,000 tons, which I figured out was 217,000 barrels.
0: Yeah.
28: Then 500,000 next month, then 1 million in December.
0: Yeah.
28: And then the rest would be decided in the future.
0: Right.
28: So you're still, you're talking about, you know, not even, you're talking about basically a day and a half of extra diesel over the next 4, 5, 6 months.
0: Right. According to the BBC, the U.S. Uses approximately 3.6 million barrels of diesel a day.
28: Yeah, I saw 3.6 to 3.7.
0: So even if Russia delivers its promised 300,000 tons this month, it amounts to about half a day of diesel. That's it. A half a day's consumption. And to get your two-year drivers.
28: The entire amount or the amount for October?
0: For just the 300,000 tons.
28: Yeah. When I figured it out, it came out to 217,000 barrels. That's not half a day. Half a day would be over 1 million.
0: Yeah. Well, even if you get to the further promise of the possible future.
28: Maybe they are right. Maybe I did. Now that I'm thinking, maybe I made a mistake in my math.
0: Mm.
28: I did it quickly on the calculator.
0: Let's see here.
28: Bye.
0: But if you look at, you know, again, the overall promise of, you know, if it's going to continue, it's a blip.
28: Yeah, so
0: it's either way,
28: the low figure or the figure they had, the high figure or the figure I had, either way, it's a blip.
0: Yeah,
28: for a month, it doesn't doesn't do anything.
0: I mean, long term, over, you know, a period of months, you might get to 1/365 of what we consume. Not going to do anything. It's not going to be a needle mover. And here's the problem. There will be other market forces working against this move in the meantime that are the basis of the cost of diesel right now, the rise in the cost of diesel as we speak. So those situations, because what happens with Iran, right? Any geopolitical movement whatsoever, either way, with Iran or the Strait of Hormuz, drives prices even further, and Putin still gets his checks. Huh?
28: Yeah.
0: I don't get it.
28: Yeah, it, you know, and the thing is, he could reverse it tomorrow like they did with the, because everybody was, remember, everybody seemed to be on board a couple of weeks ago. Yes, stop exporting diesel. It's like, can't do that.
0: Yeah.
28: We don't have the supply pipes to get it to these places that need it.
0: Right.
28: Even if we have the extra, we just don't have the ability to, you know, to
0: we don't
28: do
0: have
28: that.
0: The capacity.
28: We don't have the capacity to do that.
0: Right.
28: And so they quietly backed off. They didn't announce it. They just backed off.
0: Right.
28: Well, they just back off of this one. Because to me, this is more politically damaging than that one was.
0: Yeah, because the only winner is Vladimir Putin.
28: Putin, right. And so you're not going to win public opinion on that one.
0: And based on record high prices for diesel, it's going to be a huge payday for Putin.
28: Yeah, can't win that. Like I said, I thought it was a couple weeks ago when they did it. It was panic. They've been panicking the last month. Prices, prices, prices. We warned them over and over again. You got to pay attention to the prices. You can't do what the Biden administration did. And they went out and sold it the exact same way with prices.
0: Right.
28: Exact same way.
0: Right.
28: And it was like, you know, I don't know. You know, all I can think is Forrest Gump. Stupid is as stupid does.
0: Yeah. It just doesn't make any sense at all.
28: Yeah. Because you can talk about how great the economy is and all the positive points. If you haven't controlled prices and you promise to lower things and they're higher, you're not going to win that in politics.
0: And the ceasefire thing. And the picture that I saw in the first story that I read when it broke had a picture embedded of Zelensky looking into the camera. And I don't know when the picture was taken. I don't know if it was a reaction to that announcement or something else. But he just has the most confused look on his face.
28: Yeah.
0: Because he said, we have no idea what you're talking about. Neither side has been talking about a ceasefire.
28: An energy ceasefire.
0: You know, yeah.
28: Right, right.
0: So.
28: The war would still go on. You just don't hit each other's refineries. And it's like, you're not going to. Unless you get both sides to agree to it, you're going to go after energy reserves.
0: Well, the good
28: thing is. It fuels the war machine.
0: The good thing is you can trust Vladimir Putin.
28: Yeah. We are Red Eye Radio.
0: 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Fuel Power Max.
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0: We are Runout Radio. He's Eric Carly and I'm Gary McNamara. Coming up on the bottom of the hour, record low, 31% say college education is very important.
1: Yeah.
0: That's fascinating.
1: Yeah.
0: It really is. You really wonder what college is going to be like 10, 20 years from now.
1: I was thinking about that the other day because it's going to have to, the universities are going to have to change what they're offering, what the cost is. I mean, the base, it's going to have to be, I don't know, maybe a hybrid of, hey, we have a tech school on campus. We have a business tech hybrid type program where you could learn to become an entrepreneur. I mean, I have no idea. Because what employers are looking for right now is people willing to show up and people who are trainable. That's what they're looking for in the marketplace. And that's ever changing. That's bad news for universities where they stand right now.

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1: 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Prior results do not guarantee a similar outcome.
2: ABC News, I'm Wayne Cabot. Russia didn't get the memo or didn't care. Bombing Ukraine even after President Trump made a surprise announcement that Russia and Ukraine agreed to stop attacking each other's energy plants.
3: Ukraine's President Zelensky says he was surprised by Trump's announcement, learning about it on social media. But he says Kyiv is ready to agree if Russia does as well. Shortly before Trump's announcement, Zelensky told ABC's This Week that Ukraine wants an immediate energy ceasefire. Russian officials, meanwhile, have yet to respond to Trump's declaration.
2: ABC's Patrick Reville. Trump also says the U.S. may help the Saudis fight the Houthi rebels, who attacked the Riyadh airport 4 times in 5 days, leaving many dead, including an American. The storm is gone. The trouble is not. Power is still out across the Florida panhandle, and the governor warning people rivers may rise for a few days. North Carolina saw several twisters as the storm moved through that area. This is ABC News.
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1: And he is Eric Carley, and I'm Gary McNamara. 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
2: And thank you.
1: Oh, very quickly, we got to mention.
2: What?
1: Mike Ditka dying.
2: Duck coach.
1: I can still remember in the 90s when he would play the Bills, and I'll never forget one home game where he came in and he was spitting, you know. He would always spit, and they called him Spitka.
2: Yeah.
1: But I always liked him.
2: I did too.
1: I always liked you know why? You liked Ditka because there was a passion, you know, when he played football.
2: Yeah.
1: I saw one play over the weekend where he caught a ball and he's like he mowed over. I mean, he just just bulldozed over like three or four people. I was like, I hadn't seen a tape like that from those old days since I saw, for example, Jim Brown on the Cleveland Browns just roll over people.
2: Wow.
1: But he was a great football player and a great coach and just so passionate. Who was telling the story? Somebody was telling the story about Ditka only traveled with 100s, $100 bills. That was it. And if he would go somewhere and buy a stick of gum, you know, or a pack of gum, he'd give him the 100 and go.
2: Wow.
1: And finally, you know, this is after he was done coaching when he was doing TV.
2: Yeah.
1: And it was like I forgot who was telling the story. It might have been Jim Nance telling the story.
2: Yeah.
1: I saw it over the weekend. And so he went everywhere with $100. So no matter what he did, one drink, he'd give you $100. Okay, let me get your change. No change. He said, do you know how much money, you know, like how much money you're wasting? He said, I make a ton of money doing this. I'm set for life. You know, I pay everything with $100s. It makes those people's day.
2: Yeah.
1: Makes their day.
2: Right.
1: I give them $100 for whatever. And so if he paid for a beer, you know, he'd give him $100. If he got another beer, he'd give him another $100.
2: Yeah.
1: But he said he actually had a budget that he was on. I forgot what the budget was, like, I don't know if it was $100,000 a year or something like that.
2: Right.
1: Or $50,000 a year, where he would just take $100. He goes, all he did was pay with $100s. And he never had anything else. Didn't have a 10, didn't have a 20, didn't have anything. And they said he came across as a real tough guy, but he really had the heart of gold.
2: Yeah.
1: So yeah, that was just had to mention that. And you know, it's, you know what it is, fans get so upset about their team losing,
2: yeah,
1: that fans actually do like it. Like when somebody like Ditka, after the Bears would lose a game or whatever,
2: yeah,
1: and he's just as livid as the fans are. And I think fans actually like that because they're so sick of, well, you know, we're going to have to try next time, you know, and it was disappointing. Instead of, we stunk. We absolutely suck.
2: There's some things we clearly have to work on.
1: Right,
2: we'll be reviewing and blah, blah, blah, blah.
1: It's like, well, at least he's as angry as we are. And so there's something.
2: Yeah.
1: There's something to it. But
2: wow,
1: I always liked him. Did you ever see? It was a long time ago, and it's one of the few times I've ever seen him on television. He was on the opening thing of the opening of Becker with Ted Danson, where Ted Danson was the irritable doctor.
2: Right, right.
1: And actually, a great role. When I first saw that, you know, long, long time ago, after Cheers, I went, oh, my God.
2: Yeah.
1: He's not typecast.
2: Right.
1: He's able to act, because that was a different character completely than Sam Malone.
2: Right.
1: Completely.
2: Oh, yeah.
1: But he walks in and he's just talking about all the high-priced athletes out there, these spoiled brat, you know, football players, and Ditka's sitting in the little thing. He goes, you just got a big mouth. You have no idea what it's like to wake up. You're in this pain, and you do it, and we didn't make a lot of money in our time. And just absolutely blast the daylights out of Becker, where Becker's, like, backed off, like, you know, like, whoa.
2: Yeah. It's wow.
1: So that was actually I always remember that when I saw that one. But it's too bad. What a interesting life he led, though.
2: Really interesting life. What a legacy.
3: You know, you think about the SNL bet, the SNL bit on Da Bears.
1: Da Bears.
3: Oh. You know, and that came into play over the weekend with, you know,

0: know, and
1: yeah,
0: but I mean, it was just the, and you reminded me, I'm so
2: pounding on their chest.
0: You probably remember
2: when their own chest.
0: They had the heart attack.
2: The heart attack thing. Oh my gosh.
0: And,
2: it was so funny.
0: And maybe, you know, I don't, you know, I, when you grow up in the Northeast, like when you grow up in Buffalo, you sort of relate to Cleveland Browns fans.
1: Yeah.
0: Chicago fans.
1: Right.
0: Green Bay fans.
1: Yeah.
0: Detroit fans.
1: Yeah.
0: And Pittsburgh and maybe Philly. Maybe Philly.
1: Mm-hmm. Right.
0: But you really sort of relate to those kind of teams that used to play in the old stadiums on the, you know, with the, all the mud flying because they had the natural turf and,
1: yeah.
0: And all that. But so, the super fans, I love because I might not have known people that passionate, but almost that passionate.
1: Yeah.
0: But when they did the one on, because they would ask questions like predictions.
1: Yeah.
0: All right. Tell me what the prediction would be in the Super Bowl if all the Bears were hurt and they only had Ditka, and Ditka had to go up against, and I'm just hypothetically throwing this out.
1: Yeah.
0: Had to go up against the Raiders. What would the final score be? You know, the Raiders football team against Ditka, and it was like, well, I think it'd be 14-7 Ditka, you know.
1: Yeah.
0: And then finally, I don't know, it was Chris Farley, one of them said 432 for Ditka, zero for the Raiders, you know, something like that.
1: Oh, I love it.
0: Oh, I love that. And that was just.
1: Yeah.
0: And I think they were always, a lot of times they were broadcasting from, pretending they were broadcasting from Ditka's restaurant. That
1: right,
0: was also
1: yeah,
0: great, too.
1: Yeah, yeah.
0: Oh,
1: yeah.
0: Man, just
1: yeah.
0: So much fun. So,
1: legend. I mean, just legend.
0: Well, I've always thought about, you know, some of the greatest legacies are people that are funny and people that are passionate and funny.
1: Yeah.
0: And when I think about Ditka, I smile.
2: Well, he was a real guy.
0: Yeah.
2: I mean, he was a real person.
0: You're right.
2: You know what I mean? But also,
0: he did not give the image off. Nothing against Tom Brady, but
2: right.
0: He was like the anti-Tom Brady.
2: Yeah.
0: You know, Brady, perfect looking.
2: Right. Yeah, yeah, yeah. I mean, he was a real, and he was perfect for the Bears.
0: Oh, yeah.
2: He really was.
0: Yeah.
2: The coach for the Bears.
0: Yeah, he was.
2: You know, and it was, again, it was just one of those fits. It was just natural. And really, again, that's why I think he rose above the game itself, the team itself, you know. But for him, it was all about the game, and it was all about the team. And when you've dedicated your life to something like that with that kind of passion, it gets a great amount of respect from me. And his legend will definitely live on. Most definitely.
0: So the character Chris Farley was Todd O'Connor. That's
2: yeah.
0: Later portrayed by John Goodman. Goodman was on there too.
2: Yeah.
0: Myers was on there.
2: Yeah. Yeah.
0: Robert Spivey.
2: The mustaches and the sunglasses. You know the. Oh man, it was just perfect.
0: I know.
2: You know, and as a Cowboys fan, watching it, I just loved it. You know, because I'm with you. I love to watch dedicated fans of any team, of any sport.
0: All right. I'm going to include Philly in there. You know why?
2: Yeah.
0: Because when I watched Invincible.
2: Yeah.
0: With Mark Wahlberg.
2: Yeah. Yeah.
0: The corner bar.
2: Yeah. Yeah. The backstory on that that's grassroots right there.
0: But the corner bar.
2: Yeah.
0: Is what, you know, as I said before, I grew up in.
2: Those that don't know, you were raised by a pack of wild bartenders.
0: Exactly.
2: Yeah.
0: Right.
2: Yeah.
0: But I mean, no, I mean, my best friend is, his grandfather owned a bar. And so we were in there. We weren't drinking, but we were in there all the time.
2: Right.
0: And then the bar next door, we were in there. And when I see that and they talk about the fact of, you know, we really look up to the teams and, you know, how it brings people together and my life sucks. But if my team wins, it gives me, you know, a reason to live and go on.
2: Yeah.
0: That type of mentality, you know, which isn't all bad. It can get to the point of being bad, just like anything can become a vice in your life. But no, if you are inspired, you know, by by any sport or any person in sport. I think that's

0: a great thing. So, but Philly, when they were in there and all blue collar and, you know,
1: I just hit it. I was about to say the blue collar because
0: that was
1: it's the working class, you know, that supported the game, that supported the team and put everything into the team. You know, they bought the paraphernalia. They went to the games. They lived and breathed it. And it was their thing. It was their passion. And, you know, I mean, they weren't super wealthy.
0: Wasn't
1: access to a team and, where you could all get together and share the same thing.
0: And it wasn't as Hollywood. I mean, you look at the stadiums today.
1: Yeah. Yeah.
0: You know, I was thinking, you know, because the Bills have their new stadium and they think they're on tonight, but they're not playing at home. But when they played at home the first Thursday night game, you know, they've got fireworks now and video screens. I watched pro football, you know, and you think of growing up in the Northeast, some of the stadiums, you know, in Cleveland Municipal Stadium, War Memorial Stadium that I used to watch the Bills in. And if you want to know how bad that stadium is, go back and watch Robert Redford in The Natural. And you look at that stadium, you go, what a piece of junk. This stadium looks like it's 1910 or 1920. And it's like, that's where the Bills played. I mean, there was nothing fancy. Yeah. There was no video screens. Right. There was no artificial turf.
1: Right.
0: Everything was muddy and you related to it if you grew up in a blue-collar community. You really, really did.
1: Yeah. Yeah.
0: And, you know, and it was just, you know, so you look at it and Ditka fit that perfectly.
1: Yeah.
0: Perfectly.
1: Oh, yeah. Yeah. You know, all day.
0: You know, Ditka's not going to sit in a suite and watch a game.
1: Yeah. No, he came off as, again, he was as real as any of the fans and as passionate as any of the fans.
0: Yeah.
1: A true fan of the game. A true fan of the team.
0: What great memories. Yeah. Seriously, what great memories you've given so many people.
1: Seriously.
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0: We are Red Eye Radio. He is Eric Cronin. I'm Gary McNamara. All right, so I just had to. I said, I wonder if Babylon Bee did any interesting headlines.
1: Okay.
0: So right. I go to Babylon Bee, and we were just talking about the death of Mike Ditka and the life of Mike Ditka.
1: Yeah.
0: And then super fans, you know, the Bill Swirsky super fans on SNL for such a long time.
1: Bears.
0: And,
1: da coach.
0: And there's a great big picture of all the super fans. All right. And the above headline, heaven excited to finally get answer to who would win a fight between God and Mike Ditka.
1: Seth Dillon and team, that is perfect.
0: That is just.
1: That's perfect.
0: Absolutely. Perfect. Wow.
1: That is perfect. Oh my gosh, that's great. I love it. I love it. You know, it's
0: and the only other one was their lead headline. Pentagon confirms Hassan execution to be hosted by Ryan Seacrest. Then they have the American 250 red, white, and blue execution spectacular hosted by Ryan Seacrest.
1: Oh, I'm like, oh my gosh. Kid Rock playing. Okay.
0: Did you see the Fox News thing? Who was it? Kid Rock and Eminem supposedly doing some type of Christian album.
1: Oh yeah, it's out there. It's exploding.
0: The Fox News series headline went: two foul-mouthed rappers get together to do. I swear that was that was the headline.
1: No, it's accurate
0: on Fox.
1: Yeah.
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9: From ABC News, I'm Wayne Cabot. The war will be over very quickly, and prices will go down a lot. That from President Trump at a Teller rally in Georgia, telling voters that rising gas prices is necessary to stop Iran from getting a nuclear weapon. Russia continued attacking Ukraine after President Trump claimed that the two nations agreed to an energy ceasefire. Ukraine's president saying he was surprised by Trump's announcement and had an answer to Trump's call for him to go.
10: Volodymyr Zelensky appeared on ABC's This Week, and he did acknowledge the president's call for elections in Ukraine.
11: Tell Putin, give us 2 months, 60 days of total ceasefire, 60 days, and we will organize elections.
10: Now, during that interview, Zelensky also floated the option of a ceasefire on energy. Ukraine would stop attacking Russian diesel facilities if Moscow agreed to stop striking Ukraine's electrical grid. And an hour after that interview aired, we saw the president on social media announcing that an energy ceasefire had been agreed upon between the parties.
9: And then the Russian strikes continued. Trump's threat of helping the Saudis fight the Houthis didn't stop the Houthis from new attacks on the Saudi airport over the weekend. Strikes left at least 13 dead, including an American. Generators still humming into a third night after the hurricane hit the Florida panhandle. The governor warning rivers may keep rising. ABC's Leslie Lopez is there.
12: We are just looking at so much destruction in the Pensacola area. We are concerned with how long it's going to take for power to be restored. But we do think that this was a very strong burst of wind that moved through this area since there's so much destruction right around here.
9: Prayers for the pontiff.
13: Now, there are encouraging signs. The first American pontiff saying the abnormality is in a very initial phase and well localized. Doctors plan to remove it in the coming days, and tests will then determine whether the nodule is benign or cancerous. The Vatican's telling us he's expected to spend about a week in the hospital.
9: That's Maggie Rulli, and you're listening to ABC News.
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26: All across America, we are Red Eye Radio. He is Eric Hurley and I'm Gary McNamara.
27: Hi.
26: Welcome and good morning. Thank you for being here.
27: Thank you very much. Happy Monday, everybody.
26: I don't know. I just thought I'd try it.
28: What was the post I saw yesterday?
26: Yeah.
28: It was the city of Buffalo saying, that the city, you know, be closed because of an Indigenous Persons Day.
26: Oh yeah, Monday, yeah.
28: Right, instead of Columbus Day.
26: Yeah,
28: and they're in a battle. They're in a war with the Seneca Nation over the Seneca Nation putting a gas station downtown. And so, right. I mean, it's one of the biggest stories right now.
27: They're celebrating Indigenous Persons Day.
28: And it's like, well, if you really cared about Indigenous persons, you wouldn't be fighting with the Senecas.
27: Right.
28: It's like, oh my God.
27: Allow them to sell gasoline. Oh my gosh. That's funny. Even here in Texas, they haven't for years. Back when my kids were in school, they stopped doing the Columbus Day holiday. What they did was because there is an October break. It's like a spring break. They just started a couple of months ago. Like, what was it? Mid-August or something? August 12th, something like that. And so my grandson is out of school all this week. And his dad, my son, took the week off from his job. And, you know, they're going to hang out, go do some things locally. And spend some time together, but they don't. They just kind of lumped it in with the week off, you know. I don't know if on the calendar I would have to look in our school district if it reads Indigenous Persons Day for Monday specifically, or if they just say student holiday for the entire week. They just rename it differently. Then they do winter break. You know, here in Texas, they do winter break, you know, I think they're out for like, I don't know, 2.5 weeks, almost as long as our vacation.
28: You mean our Christmas vacation?
27: Our Christmas vacation. The whole thing is.
28: I will say this. I went by a house the other day.
27: Yeah.
28: And I basically saw a Christmas tree with orange and purple lights.
27: Yeah.
28: And I went, okay, they can call that a holiday tree because it's a Halloween tree. I mean, it doesn't make any sense.
27: Well, then,
28: by going, what? Somebody's got the grip. Oh, man. No, it.
27: Yeah, no.
28: It's orange and purple. Well, it's a Halloween holiday tree.
27: Right.
28: Because it's always funny when it's like, we're putting up. I always used to tease when I used to go through O'Hare a lot.
27: Yeah.
28: You know, I try to avoid O'Hare. I know the list said that DFW is the worst airport. I would disagree. I've got that down perfectly.
27: Well, yeah, locals, we don't have a problem at all.
28: Yeah, it's.
27: I'm always helping people that like have a connecting flight when I'm coming home, landing back in DFW, and they have a connecting flight, and they're like, and then I'll help them get on, you know, the Skyrail. What's it called? The
28: Skylink.
27: Skylink. And I'll point to him. I'll say, okay, if you get on the Skylink, it'll take you over if you have to go to another terminal. But it's, I mean, it's huge. If you don't know what you're doing.
28: If you don't know what you're doing, it's very intimidating to go through there. But once you've got it down, it is the easiest airport. I know exactly where to park. I know exactly where. Now, I go into the same terminal every time, even if I have to take the Skylink somewhere else, because I know there's always a parking space.
27: Yeah.
28: And
27: your destination is out of that terminal every time, right?
28: No.
27: It isn't?
28: No.
27: Oh,
28: but,
27: really?
28: No, but I know I can get a parking space there. And I always know where my vehicle is and never have to guess.
27: Oh, okay.
28: But there's always a parking space there. And then it's in basically a terminal.
27: Okay.
28: A terminal anywhere between A1 and like A20. But I go in like at A20 and they have the touchless right there, or the contactless where you just walk through and, you know, boom.
27: And then you get on Skylink from there.
28: Most of the time it is. Most of the time I take off from A, and most of the time I land in A.
27: Okay.
28: But not all the time.
27: Okay.
28: It's either A or C for me with American.
27: Yeah. You know? Right.
28: And so once in a while it'll be B. Once in a great while it will be, depending on where I'm going, it will be once in a while. For example, a lot of times I'm flying somewhere for some reason, the plane's coming in from Mexico. So you take off from D because that's the international terminal, even though you're not.
27: Yeah.
28: I'm not going international. It comes in and they've got to go to customs there.
27: Right. Okay.
28: So that's what changed. But the only problem is with DFW is when you go in and you sit down and you're all comfortable because you found your gate, and 90 minutes before they say your gate has changed and it's in a different terminal. And then you get to that gate. And then they tell you again 20 minutes later, your gate's been changed to another terminal.
27: Right. Yeah.
28: And the worst part is if you ever have to take off from Terminal D, which is the international terminal, and you're at D1 or D2.
27: Yeah.
28: It is the longest walk where the moving walkways are never operating. They're always broken.
27: Right. Yeah.
28: At least when I go, they're always broken.
27: Right.
28: Then the worst part is, one of the worst things is, when the Skylink escalators aren't working.
27: Oh, yeah, no.
28: And one time it's like, you know, my ankle just is killing me because I have tendonitis in it.
27: Yeah.
28: And it's like, okay, let me look and look at the because they have an elevator that goes right there, too, if you don't want to take the escalator. That was shut down for repairs, so you had no choice. You had to walk up.
27: I never knew there were elevators for it. Yeah,
28: yeah. There's.
27: I guess I never looked. Yeah.
28: But other than that, it's a great. But you can't compare it to a small airport. People go, well, I like Buffalo better or Nashville because Buffalo and Nashville's airport are to me almost identical. I mean, in the size, you have one terminal and the airlines take off from. Well, we have five gates and they're all next to each other.
27: Right.
28: That's no problem.
27: I've gone through O'Hare countless times. I've only departed from O'Hare, which means going through the TSA line, once or twice.
28: Same with me.
27: Then the same with Atlanta, which is a nightmare of an airport. And departing from Atlanta, it's this weird thing. So you pull up and it's like eight lanes wide of cars that are, and they're always stacked. It's not like, I mean, maybe at 2 o'clock in the morning they're not, but during the day it's always stacked. So your car dropping you off, your friends, whoever it is, Uber, whatever, has to just stop where they can. And then you get out and play Frogger all the way to the curb. It's just insane.
28: Luckily, I have not had to go through Atlanta for probably 30 years, maybe 32, 33 years. I think I went there one. Yeah, I did in the mid 90s. We cut commercials for the radio station I was working at. We cut TV commercials. So we had to go to a studio in Atlanta. So I landed there.
27: Yeah.
28: But the point I was trying to make in O'Hare before I got into the story that was they have the holiday tree. Now,
27: it's much like SeaTac in Seattle, right?
28: But it's in support of the veterans.
27: Yeah.
28: It's the holiday tree for the veterans. But it's like, well, what holiday? Well, Christmas. Why don't you say Christmas? Because that's the holiday.
27: That's the holiday. It's Christmas tree.
28: I mean, it's just, right. We live in a society sometimes that's just so stupid.
27: Yeah. I had a friend growing up who was Jewish, and he was an only child, and his parents loved Christmas. I mean, they celebrated Hanukkah, but they loved the Christmas stuff. You know, they were like, no, we absolutely love the Christmas stuff. You know, for them, I think his mom said, it feels like we get an added holiday, you know, in terms of, you know, celebrating and, you know, they don't celebrate it for the same reason spiritually. But, you know, a lot of the secular stuff, the lights and whatever, I don't remember them ever having a tree, but they loved it. They absolutely loved it, you know, and had no issues. Of course, that was years ago. That was before I lived in Del Rio. That's how young I was. I was a young kid. So I lived in San Antonio and they had, you know, they had no issues at all, with Christmas.
28: I remember that, I don't know whether he still writes for them or not. I have no idea, but, Jeff Jacoby of the Boston Globe.
27: Yeah. I remember this.
28: Read that story on the air where he just said, well, yeah, I mean, the fact that, you know, how the United States started and the Christian influence of it, and goes, thank God, because it's a Christian influence on it that makes it so we have the First Amendment and freedom of religion.
27: Right.
28: He said, so, yeah, we love going around as Jewish people. We love going around. Now, I do remember.
27: Yeah.
28: Because in this day of these days of anti-Semitism and everything else being normalized, I do remember I did have some negative feelings towards Hanukkah. And that's because Bobby Strauss down the street told us he got a present for every day of Hanukkah.
27: Billy, same thing.
28: And so we were, you know, we had some jealousy and rage that our religion only gave gifts for one day. Now, I don't know if that should be something that as an adult, I should be concerned about, or I should dismiss it as petty jealousy of a child.
27: Yeah, I was so jealous. And then I found out about the dreidel. I'm like, well, can I ask, is it wrong for me to ask for a dreidel for Christmas?
28: You know, the funniest thing, the guy down the street, Bobby Strauss, went to high school with him.
27: Yeah.
28: And I remember for a while there, he used to pick on me. We used to get into fights, and he was bigger than me.
27: Yeah.
28: I still remember my sister getting involved in the fight one time. He was just bigger, and he bullied me.
27: Right, yeah.
28: So I see him at my 50th anniversary, high school anniversary, a couple years ago. And I tell him that. I go, do you remember when he used to bully me? He goes, what are you talking about? He had no memory of it. And he, 50 years later, he's going, if I did that, I'm so sorry. I'm so sorry. I've basically been in like social work and helping people his entire life. And I felt horrible for bringing it up. I'm like, because he was actually hurt by it.
27: Yeah.
28: He was like, I spent my whole life just, you know, helping people. And here I am going, yeah, he used to beat the crap out of me.
27: Maybe he's overcompensating.
28: Yeah. Hey, and I told him, I said, I'm sorry, I didn't mean to bring it. I actually felt bad. I felt bad for him because he seemed like he had dedicated his life to helping people. And, you know, that was part of being children. And again, I really wasn't angry about it. It was like, hey, you remember when you used to beat me up?
27: Right.
28: You know, that kind of thing.
27: Well, that's funny. You know, I was just thinking about, you know, talking about the people who would protest Christmas decorations at City Hall, you know, that largely was driven by people that were offended for other people's, you know, religion that they didn't even belong to. And I think to myself, well, is the left going to be offended if there is a menorah at City Hall? Anything represents the Jewish holiday of Hanukkah? I mean, the left has become more and more anti-Semitic. It's possible that they won't be protesting Christmas as much as they will be Hanukkah. And I, you know, that hit me the other day because I saw the same thing. I saw some Christmas decorations in a store somewhere. And I was like, wow, that's all right. It's bitterly, but, you know, here we are. Closing in on mid-October. And so I thought to myself, I wonder how long it will be before there may have already been, you know, it's been a couple of years since October 7th. So maybe there's already been those protests from the left and they don't want anything that represents Hanukkah at City Hall or, you know, at their City Hall. I'd have to look that up. I'd have to see. But I'm guessing at some point there will be some kind of protest. I hope I'm wrong about that, but I'm not wrong about the anti-Semitism because we've all seen it and the left is proud of it. And it's tragic that they get away with it and absurd that they carry it with their anti-Semitism with pride. I just don't get that.
28: I think the victim oppressor, when you're always, and we've said this, the damage that has been done, you know, to so many young people that grow up under liberalism.
27: Yeah.
28: And have constantly told that you're a victim and you can't
27: right.
28: make it.
27: Right.
28: And, you know, to me, it's reprehensible. It's the same thing. And we always go back to the group of young girls, I think it was, that was at the White House. I don't know if Greta was part of it, but they were saying, well, what do you want to do after, you know, you're here because of, you know, the climate change or whatever. You know, what are you going to do after college in order to stop it? They go, we're not going to get out of college. We'll all be dead.
27: Yeah.
28: But right. they were brainwashed. And by the way, if they were in high school, they're out of college now because that goes back like 6-7 years ago.
27: Right.
28: But they, you know, so they're out of. But they were told they actually believed. And you can brainwash people.
27: Oh, yeah.
28: I mean, look at the radical transgender movement. You and I don't think we talked about it on the air yet, but on Friday, I know we talked about it off the air, that whole thing that, you know, it's like the number of young people that now identify as LGBTQ. How many are T compared to the rest?
27: Right. Yeah.
28: You know, break that down because it shows you how brainwashing can work.
27: Yeah,
28: because you don't skyrocket in the number of gay people and then crashes a couple of years later.
27: Right, exactly.
28: To me, it's probably the trans movement is what you're dealing with because it became sort of the in thing.
27: The in thing. It did.
28: Which is bizarre to me.
27: That's a good question. Yeah. I would love to see how many that applied to.
28: We are Red Eye Radio.
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0: We are Red Eye Radio. He is Eric Cronin. I'm Gary McNamara.
1: What?
0: See the Trafalgar poll over the weekend?
1: Yeah.
0: We've talked about Trafalgar and Rasmussen looking at more of the Republican based polls, and the Trafalgar over the weekend showed El Sayed winning in Michigan and Tallarico winning in Texas.
1: Yeah.
0: So, whether that's going to happen or not. And then the whole Tallarico thing over the weekend on X. I knew as soon as it was Nick Sorter. We've talked about him before. We've always called him an always Trumper. And it would be no matter what. He basically is a cheerleader for Trump. Right. And so he doesn't always get things correctly. And so I had doubts to begin with, on the whole thing, with the Tallarico story and, the audio and everything else, whether it was legit or AI. I had a lot of questions. Still hasn't been fully resolved yet, though, where Tallarico was.
1: Right.

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1: ABC News, I'm Wayne Cabot. If actions speak louder than words, then Russia has spoken loudly. Answering President Trump's claim of a deal for Russia and Ukraine to stop bombing energy plants with bombs. Hitting Ukraine again, ABC's Patrick Reeval.
2: Ukraine's President Zelensky says he was surprised by Trump's announcement, learning about it on social media. But he says Kyiv is ready to agree if Russia does as well. Shortly before Trump's announcement, Zelensky told ABC's This Week that Ukraine wants an immediate energy ceasefire. Russian officials, meanwhile, have yet to respond to Trump's declaration.
1: But the bombs that it sent did cut power and water to Kyiv. Another deadly attack by Houthi rebels on the international airport in Riyadh. The attacks now coming almost nonstop. An American among those killed this weekend, leading President Trump to say that the U.S. is considering helping the Saudis fight the Iran-backed rebels. Pope Leo to undergo surgery to remove a lung nodule. This is ABC.
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1: And he's Eric Cronin, and I'm Gary McNamara. Well, what we said Friday ended up being true about the illegal immigrant criminal who was shot by ICE. Why didn't the Democrats jump on it? We'll get to that coming up in just a minute.
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1: All right, so here we go. Mark Wayne Mullen over the weekend. I believe this was Fox News. He was on Fox News Sunday.
2: Yeah.
1: About the incident that happened in New York City that Donnie jumped on immediately and was talking about the elimination of ICE. And you and I said, okay, let's see how far this goes over the weekend. Yeah. Let's see, because he's making it sound like, you know, they just picked out this guy and shot at him. And as we all know, criminal record.
2: Yeah.
1: Many arrests.
2: Right.
1: He was targeted. They were going after him.
2: Right.
1: They knew he was there. And I guarantee if we weren't so close to a midterm, you would have seen a ton of other Democrats jump on this.
2: Yes.
1: But they didn't.
2: Right. Right.
1: You know, jump on it before you have the facts.
2: Right.
1: On it. But here was Mark Wayne Mullen over the weekend.
3: There is body camera footage. You can clearly see that the that Oscar was accelerating. As we approached the vehicle, we told him lawfully to exit the vehicle. He chose to accelerate. He hit a vehicle and then accelerated towards other officers and their vehicles. And so as the investigation is completed, all this information will definitely be released.
1: So there you go.
2: Yeah.
1: So it wasn't just picking out a random person and shooting them because they happen to be here illegal.
2: Yeah.
1: And you just shot them, as Memdani was attempting to promote over and over and over and over and over and over again.
2: Yeah.
1: And we on Friday's show, we said it's going to be interesting to see, you know, because we're so close to a midterm, how many, you know, especially when his record came out.
2: Yeah.
1: Because Memdani was speaking before his record came out. And it was like, well, you're just saying we need to protect illegal immigrants who commit major crimes.
2: Yeah.
1: And you're not going to win that one.
2: No,
1: you may win it in New York City. I don't know. But you're not going to win it. You're not going to win it across the country. And I didn't even say, did AOC jump on that?
2: You know, I was waiting for her to jump on it. She may have said something about it or posted something about it. It didn't really rise to the top of the headlines. She certainly wasn't on it every single day like she has been in the past. Again, maybe I missed something, but I didn't see it rise to the top of the headlines. And I think part of it is this, is that they understand Mamdani's profile is huge. For a mayor, I mean, all New York City mayors are, their profile is huge. But his has been, there's been a lot of focus on what he's trying to do and everything else, the socialism, all that. And I think the party knows that that doesn't work for them. And also the party knows that nationwide that people still trust the GOP more than the Democrats in terms of controlling the border. And they also see, and I can't measure to what extent the hearings have been effective. But when you see these families who have lost loved ones or whose loved ones have been injured by illegal immigrants testifying, and the Democrats keep saying, hey, we've already talked about this, let's move on, or they just don't show up, they just don't say a thing. I think there's an impact there because I know some of that went viral. We played a lot of the testimony, and it was heartbreaking. It was heart-wrenching. But I saw some of the other, I saw clips of remarks on other social media, on TikTok and everywhere else. And I think it had some impact. But I think altogether, it's like, all right, let Mamdani handle it. I think the party's position, I said this last week, let him handle it. We won't jump on this. We won't take a position. We know their position. They don't care. They don't care that violent criminals are here in the U.S. illegally.
1: And how do we know that? How do we know that the Democratic Party actually stands behind Mamdani, but are quiet right now? Because they haven't tried to repeal their sanctuary city status.
2: Right.
1: As long as you support sanctuary cities,

0: over the safety and security of American citizens, of innocent American citizens on the street. You're saying to hell with them. As we stated before, sanctuary cities is not about, well, this person has been here for a long time. They've paid all their taxes. They've been law abiding, and we need to have a pathway to citizenship or legal permanent status. It's not that. And as we stated again on Friday, it's not, well, ICE is just going down the road, and if they see day workers, they're pulling them all in. No, this isn't that.
1: Right.
0: This is illegal immigrants who have committed major crimes outside of being in the country illegally.
1: Yeah.
0: That have a rap sheet.
1: Yeah.
0: And should not be here. And the fact that Democrats believe that sanctuary cities should exist to protect the illegal immigrant criminal over the safety and security of an American citizen. You can't defend that. You can't. The only thing that you probably can defend and reasonably get a majority of Americans is, well, maybe if somebody's been here a long, long time, maybe there should be a pathway to legal status, because Republicans delve into that all the time. Not citizenship, but legal status. You know, you've heard those debates back and forth.
1: Right.
0: You may get sympathy there. You're never going to win this battle, but understand it is the mainstream of the Democratic Party. Otherwise, they would say sanctuary cities have to go. If we have people that have been arrested, if we have criminals, if we have somebody with the rap sheet who has been convicted and arrested again, that we should turn them over to federal authorities to kick out of the country.
1: Yep.
0: Unless we wish to try that person on the state charge.
1: Right. Yeah, you know, there's only two Democrats in the last few years who have shown, and one of them really is walking the fence, that they want to reverse sanctuary city policy. Fetterman hasn't come out on reversing sanctuary city policy. He's talking about, well, we should have a conversation and blah, blah, blah. He's kind of said he hasn't taken a hard stance. Mayor Adams asking the court to undo sanctuary city policy that his own party put in place. And of course, the court said, no, if your party, if your city officials want to undo it, they can.
0: Yeah, you went through the democratic process in order to ensure.
1: We're not going to do it.
0: You basically said, we don't give a damn about our citizens. We care more about the illegal immigrant criminal.
1: Exactly.
0: But they did.
1: But that was that exception was obvious. You know, if it weren't for what was going on at that time in New York City, then Adams wouldn't have done that. So, you know, because look, you're part of it. And that's the problem. And we can say that about Fetterman. You know, this talk continues. Well, you should become a Republican or independent and caucus with the Republicans and, you know, whatever. And it's no, you're a liberal. You've been a liberal. And you're part of building this thing, and you may not like where it's going. And there are a number of liberals who fit this description, where you've been outspoken about where your party's going. And Fetterman on anti-Semitism, you know, he doesn't stand for that. And he sees where his party is on that. But again, if you've been part of that party, supported the party for the longest time, and he still says, look, I'm liberal. Well, then you're part of it. There is no half measure to being a liberal anymore. If you're a liberal, you have to be a radical. Those are the rules. You may say to yourself, and you may not be in your heart a radical, but if you're voting liberal or if you're running as a liberal, then you're a radical. That's a mandate from the party. That's where the party is. It's not going to change. It will not be reversed in our lifetime. Now, I know what you're thinking. Eric and Gary are old. Their lifetime is shortening by the second. Well, it's
0: all of ours are. All of us are.
1: I know. It's like the comedian who was a Mitch Hedberg. This is a picture of me when I was younger.

0: Well, every picture is a picture of you when you were younger. But no, it's the, you know, that's the whole thing is that I don't see this happening for generations. You had said and had been saying it for years. At some point, they got to turn around, and it's clear now they are not going to, because they believe their radical positions are winning for them. And if these radicals, El Sayed and Tallarico, if they win their races, those are going to be huge moves. It's going to make a louder, I think, impact. There won't be maybe as much noise about what, you know, their agenda is, like Mamdani, but it will make a louder impact than Mamdani's win, I believe, if those two win. And again, that's where the radicals gain hold. And next thing you know, well, you know, hopefully they won't gain momentum going into 28, but they might. And if they do, we're doomed. If they gain momentum, thank goodness that Kamala's still, you know, one of the top contenders, depending on which poll you look at. I think she's number one on all the polls for 28, right? For Democrats right now, any of the polls that are out.
1: Oh, yeah.
0: It's early, but
1: yeah, everyone. She leads everyone.
0: She leads everyone. Yeah. And
1: by 20 to 30 points.
0: Yeah. So there, that's the saving grace. That's the hope you can look for. But other than that, they're gaining momentum in other ways, in other areas. And that's a problem. Their radical behavior, they believe, is paying off.
1: We are Red Eye Radio.
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0: We are Red Eye Radio. He's Eric Cronin. I'm Gary McNamara. I forgot who it is. It's one of the DSA candidates in New York City was on with Hassan Piker and said, doesn't matter that the illegal immigrant criminal was a criminal because he was just being a good dad because his kid was in the car and he was trying to be a good dad and get away from police.
1: Yeah, right.
0: She said it doesn't matter that he's got a criminal record. The fact is, that's the mainstream opinion of the Democratic Party. It's not fringe. Otherwise, they would come out against sanctuary cities.
1: Well, I joked last week even about it, saying, you know, I'm waiting for them to call him, instead of the Maryland dad, the New York dad. And that's essentially what they were doing. It's just a dad. Just protecting his child. Well, you know, if you're a criminal and on the run, you don't want your children anywhere near you because you understand you could be a target of maybe other criminals or the police, and it could get very dangerous very quickly. You should make other arrangements for your child.
0: Now they're trying to get the push from the DSA is to get rid of the police commissioner.
1: Yeah, right. Yeah.
0: Because she didn't condemn ICE.
1: Yeah. Oh, yeah. Well, sorry. If you don't get on board.
0: Yep.
1: Yep. You're done.
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13: From ABC News, I'm Chuck Severson. In the wake of a hurricane.
14: Thank God these are just material possessions that insurance will cover and me and my dog are okay. But man, oh man, this is... It's pretty tough.
13: Eric Grubbs in North Carolina after the remnants of the hurricane roared up the East Coast from the Gulf. His house destroyed by a falling tree. ABC News meteorologist Leslie Lopez in Pensacola, Florida, where the storm hit as a Category 2 hurricane.
15: It's been pretty incredible. We've been traveling up and down the Gulf Coast. We started in New Orleans. We made our way through Mississippi, Alabama, then through Florida. And what we've noticed is just the wind field associated with this hurricane was really strong. Even on the weaker side of the storm system, we were getting about 40-mile-per-hour wind gusts, maybe even 50 at times. We were clocking that. And then over on the what we call the dirtier side, the stronger side, that left-hand side of the storm system, there were reports of 90-mile-per-hour wind gusts coming in.
13: President Trump declaring he's struck what he calls an energy ceasefire between Russia and Ukraine. ABC's Allison Kosick.
16: Trump claiming both parties have agreed with immediate effect. Moments before the announcement, Ukrainian President Zelensky said this.
17: If they want energy ceasefire, we are open for this. Don't attack us. Don't kill our children. We will stop attack your diesel.
16: Zelensky's office says Trump's ceasefire announcement came as a surprise. And soon after the ceasefire announcement, Russia attacked a Ukrainian power plant.
13: Also under attack again, the main airport in Saudi Arabia's capital.
18: These latest attacks really show the increasing capabilities of these Houthi rebels, a designated terrorist group that's backed by Iran. Now, a missile hit the airport in the Saudi capital of Riyadh, killing 12 people and wounding more than 300. Then there was another attack just hours later. The airport has been hit 4 times in 5 days.
13: It's ABC's Karen Hua. You're listening to ABC News.
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3: All across America, we are Red Eye Radio. 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
4: Hi.
3: Hello. All right.
4: Yeah.
3: Want to hear Bill Maher from last Friday?
4: Sure.
3: All right. Here we go. Bill Maher.
4: All right.
3: I had to edit out a lot of the beginning part of it where because there were some curse words.
4: Okay.
3: He was basically saying, you know, look. Of course, he's going to say Trump lies a million times, but he's not lying about the Democrats being communists. Which is really incredible when you think about it.
4: Yeah, that's huge.
3: Because and he's like, and how do you know? Because they say it.
4: Yeah,
3: and here he is, with the receipts. I hate that. I just hate that term. Here we go. Here's the evidence that he is providing.
5: Again, let's just read the quotes. The DSA platform says your work. You work as much as you are able and no more than needed. If that was any closer to Karl Marx's dictum, from each according to his abilities to each according to his needs, they'd be sued for plagiarism. New York Mayor Mondani once tweeted Karl Marx's words exactly. They're not trying to hide it. Their most popular influencer, Hassan Piker, thinks communism is so groovy. He laments the fall of the two of the most murderous regimes in history, the Soviet Union and Chairman Mao's China. Mandami's aide, his top aide, Sia Weaver, said, if you don't believe in the government's sacred right to seize property, it's over. And impoverish the white middle class. What? That's a goal? You know you're supposed to scare people into voting for you, right? One of the new soon-to-be Democratic congresspeople, Darlizia Chevalier, supports seizing all properties from landlords and said, seize the means of production. Mandami has said the end goal is seizing the means of production. I think they want to seize the means of production. Now, maybe you missed that in school or missed school altogether, but that's communism. Now the coalition within the DSA called the Marxist Unity Group is in ascendance, and I must take them at their word when their words include, our commitment is to the long-term struggle for a fully liberated, classless society, in a word, communism. What do they have to do? Tweet out, elect more communists? Oh, yeah, Sia Weaver did that. Yes. Good. I'm glad you're shocked.
3: Glad you're shocked.
4: Yeah. No, that's interesting, you know, the reaction there. We've said this for a while about some of the comments that he's made on his show. He's getting laughter, which means, because in comedy, quite often, it's funny because it's true. But, you know, pointing out here, you know, where the left is going. And this turn for Bill Maher, again, he's not a conservative. He's not a Republican. He makes that clear. Stephen A. Smith, not a conservative, not a Republican yet. And all of these individuals who were high profile and liberals, Bill Maher's always maintained, I'm an independent. No, he's not.
3: No, he wasn't. No.
4: He's a liberal. But when you point out these things, you know, because I'm thinking to myself, has there been any backlash against HBO? I mean, he's made some points on his podcast, too. But, you know, there's say the wrong thing. Don't if you're not pro Hamas these days, then all of a sudden there's, you know, protesters outside your door. I haven't heard anything about, and maybe there was something and I didn't see it, of people canceling their HBO because of Bill Maher. Again, maybe I missed the story, but he's been pretty vocal consistently for the last few years.
3: Here he is on the taxes that he pays, because this relates to what we talked about last week.
4: Yeah, okay.
3: All right, here we go.
6: I've asked this question so many weeks on this show, and I can never get an answer. I just don't understand the American economy. I really don't. I don't understand how there could be so much wealth, and I pay so much in taxes. Ooh. And it doesn't seem to get to the people. Like, I don't even mind doing it. Well, over half, over half. And yet, it just, I never read about the homeless getting better.
7: Right.
6: Anything getting better, at least in a city like this.
4: No, that's a very legitimate by the numbers assessment of the tax situation. And yeah, he's rich, and yeah, he's in the top tax bracket. But the point that he's making is, it's not getting to, you know what, and it's essentially, and I don't want to put words in his mouth, but what the liberals have been promising for years, that the fix is to tax the rich, the fix is to tax large corporations, and the rich pay a ton in taxes, and yet that money isn't helping, because it isn't really about the fix for the left. It isn't about helping people. You know, in California, they spent billions of dollars trying to fix the homeless problem, and it did nothing. It did absolutely nothing, because at the end of it, if you don't care about actually fixing the problem, you're just spending other people's money saying you're doing things, saying, well, our effort is to blah, blah, blah, blah, blah. You're not doing anything, and you're not doing anything because you don't care.
3: Well, it's interesting, because I really got it from my dad. My dad said, you know, when I never really appreciated when George Bush talked about compassionate conservatism. Mm-hmm. My father didn't like it. He goes, "Was a conservative? We are compassionate."
4: Yeah.
3: He said, "The beef, if you're a true conservative, is not about helping others. It's about how you do it.
4: Right.
3: Where's the best way to put the resources there?"
4: Right.
3: And he believed the private sector, and that's why my dad was involved in a number of different private charities where he could see that the money was being used much more efficiently than government could do it.
4: Right.
3: The same thing that his son does.
4: Right.
3: I look for things that, okay, what really works? What gets the job, you know, done? Intentions mean nothing to me.
4: Yeah. Right.
3: It's intentions with results that do. And as we talked about last week, when you have a monopoly that's running that has so much power, and it's not their own money, and they don't have to. A private charity has to go out, and they've got to sell you all the time if they wish to get your donation.
4: Right.
3: Here's the performance. Here's what we're doing. Government doesn't need to do that.
4: Right.
3: You know, a number of other things that I saw over the weekend that were said that reminded me that that we said, and it was John Stossel doing a thing where he had interviewed Steve Forbes. But he wrote on X, he said, when inflation hits, those in power blame scapegoats. Rome blamed the Christians. Medieval Europe blamed witches. Today, we blame billionaires. He goes, Steve Forbes says politicians play on the resentment that they caused by their own policies. It's something that we've said over and over again.
7: Yeah.
3: The government gets in there and doesn't get the job done. It's like education. We now spend more than anybody in the world per student.
4: Right.
3: You can't beat us on education. We're not nearly getting the results. Why? Because you can have, because the intention was if we have more money, we can educate kids better. No. No. When you have competition, you can educate kids better. When you have a monopoly, and think about the teachers union that helped keep the schools closed during COVID when there was no reason to do so.
4: Right.
3: And they were the biggest. They don't give a damn. They don't give a damn about educating the kids.
4: No, they don't.
3: And the way you get it done is through competition, which now the public is starting to see. And now the excuse is over. You can't sit there and say, well, they're educating kids across the world much better. Well, what are we doing? Well, we're spending more money, and so we're doing the job. No.
4: No. No,
3: spending,
4: we're not.
3: Spending money means nothing. It's how you spend the money. And when, you know, to Bill Maher, it's not tough to figure out. You're putting it into a monopoly bureaucracy that doesn't have to be accountable for how the money is spent.
4: Right. Yeah. I mean, and over and over again, they've been doing this. This is not new. They keep spending like there's no tomorrow. And then what do they do? What do they do next run? Well, next election cycle, we need to spend more.
3: By the way, that's not the American economy, as he said. He goes, I don't understand the American economy. He's talking about the government.
4: Yeah, yeah, right.
3: Now, we understand the left wants the government to be the economy.
4: Yeah, yeah. But, you know, this is the, again, this is the frustration I think that many people have. And I don't know what it does to the GOP in terms of what they've been promoting as of late, you know, ownership in companies and tariffs and, you know, the fuel prices and everything else. President over the weekend talking about opening Russian oil again.
3: My God.
4: And it's so bizarre. And the only underlying reason for it is desperation.
3: I gotta say the Tucker Carlson vote.
4: Yeah,
3: it's the first thing I thought of was
4: yeah. But what's motivating them to make these moves or talk about these moves is desperation.
3: Yeah, yeah.
4: And
3: as I said, the Trafalgar, which is by the way, Trafalgar is the talked about them before. Has been the most accurate polling, Republican-leaning pollster,
4: right?
3: The most accurate, and they have Tallarico winning Texas. He is Tallarico winning Texas and Syed winning Michigan. Now, I think Tallarico's 1 point or 3 points, probably all within the margin of error, I'm going to guess. And Syed is, you know, plus one.
4: Yeah.
3: And you look at it, you go, how?
4: Yeah.
3: You think about the state of Texas. Has there been a state that has, and I've seen it, that has lowered taxes that the consumer would feel like property taxes over the last 5 years?
4: No.
3: Think about it.
4: I know Florida's trying. DeSantis talked about it recently. I don't know to what extent they've actually been able to do it just yet, but Texas is, I mean, it's every, and we have a part-time legislature, but every session, they have been moving to lower tax property taxes, and you know this is something that again the states that are going to win the business part of it when people and companies leave, are the ones going to have lower taxes. That's always going to be the case. Because you're going to attract the talent because the talent pays lower taxes. We don't have an income tax here. So you're going to attract the workers. You're going to attract the companies because they know they can keep more of their money invested into whatever they're going to do. And it's a very simple equation. Now, as Lieutenant Governor Gavin Newsom had to travel to Texas for some reason, thought he had to buy a plane ticket and go to Texas and figure out, hey, what are you guys doing that's making companies move to Texas?
3: You know what I saw the other day on Nextdoor, which I'm going to have to stop the notifications because it's become a platform of political idiots.
4: Yeah.
3: These people saying, well, you know something, I live in the suburbs of Dallas and there used to be a lot of room and now there's too much growth. So we need to get Democrats in there to stop this unregulated growth in the state of Texas.
4: Unregulated growth?
3: I know.
4: Wow.
3: And there's nothing that's not regulated.
4: Right.
3: Everything is regulated in some way.
4: Of course.
3: But you have the expansion just like it, but it's like, no, now it is, there's too much growth. Things are too good. And we need to stop other people from moving in.
4: Yeah.
3: I'm like, okay.
4: Right. So we need to build a wall.
3: We need to build a wall in Texas to keep people out.
4: Yeah.
3: But that has actually been promotion of Democrats I've seen on social media, which is like, wow.
4: Now, if they're coming here from another nation illegally, they're exempt. They can come here all they want. And,
3: exactly. It's just, wow.
4: Yeah.
3: We are Red Eye Radio.
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8: A little more corn, beans, and cotton expected to be produced by U.S. growers compared to the prior month's USDA forecast. That's the news from the Agriculture Department's October crop production reports issued Friday. A 1% month-over-month increase in corn production forecast contributed to what is expected to be the second-largest corn crop on record, despite year-over-year production down 5%. The increase in corn production forecast this month correlates with a 2.7% rise in corn yield forecast from September. The record projected soybean crop rose 1% from last month, now at 4.56 billion bushels forecasted in production, caused in part by a 0.3% increase in October in what is expected to be record bean yields. Cotton production forecast this month moved up 2%, with a 14% increase in crop yield from September. I'm Rod Bain reporting for the U.S. Department of Agriculture in Washington, D.C.
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0: We are on our radio. He is Eric Cronin. I'm Gary McNamara. Welcome and good morning. You know, one of the other things, related to things that we had talked about was, what was it here? I'm trying to find it here. Because it was, it was the, Ted Cruz. Ted Cruz having the discussion on Fox Business News, I believe. It was on Friday. And talking about why haven't the Democrats implemented socialized medicine in California. Exactly what we said. He goes, he wrote this on X. Why have the Democrats not implemented socialized medicine in California? They have the governor's office. They have a supermajority in the House and a supermajority in the Senate. Nobody's stopping them. Why? They studied it. They examined it. And they discovered it would destroy the economy, cause billions of dollars in economic damage, and cause small business to flee the state. Even the wild-eyed socialist of California said they couldn't afford it. And, you know, we have brought up both Colorado, Vermont, and California that all wanted to have socialized medicine, all decided not to have it. And you wonder, well, wait a minute. They can have it if they want.
1: Right.
0: Why are they trying to get it on a federal level when it should be so much easier to get it on a state level? Because on a state level, you can't borrow money to fund it.
1: Exactly.
0: You've actually got to tax people to do it. And the people of those states claim they want it, but it seems like Democrats only want something if they can get future generations, their children, their grandchildren, and their great-grandchildren to pay for it.
1: Yep.
0: And that's considered morality.
1: Yeah.
0: That's a moral stance to take. Well, we don't want to pay for it on our own. We want taxation without we want that loophole of taxation without representation. They're not born yet.
1: Right.
0: We can tax them. Now, that's morality. That's really caring.
1: Yeah. We care about the future.
0: It's a load of horse manure.
1: We're doing it for the children.
0: Yeah.
1: We're doing it for the children to get extra jobs in the future to pay for it all.

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1: ABC News, I'm Chuck Sievertson. The hurricane damage in the Florida Panhandle and north where its remnants moved is sometimes heavy and the stories sometimes harrowing. Like from Eric Grubbs in North Carolina, his house destroyed by a falling tree.
2: Heard the alert. I opened up the backsliding door. Heard that, you know, sound you always hear about a freight train, and tried to grab the dog and got up from here. The roof started collapsing in as we were running. Bathroom was kind of the closest place.
1: Four storm deaths, many power outages being repaired. Thunderstorms from what was Tropical Storm Rachel spreading rain and wind and potential flooding across the southwestern U.S. President Trump declaring he's struck what he calls an energy ceasefire between Russia and Ukraine so they won't target oil, diesel, and gas facilities. Ukraine says it wasn't told of any deal, and soon after Trump's announcement, Russia attacked a Ukrainian power plant. Also under attack again, the main airport in Saudi Arabia's capital, Iran-backed Houthi rebels suspected. This is ABC News.
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1: We are Red Eye Radio. He is Eric Harley, and I'm Gary McNamara. Welcome and good morning. Thanks so much for being here. This was really interesting, Eric. This interview with on MS whatever time it is with Ro Khanna from California on the the Prop 40
2: right
1: there for the one time 5% what is it 5% I guess wealth tax
2: right
1: he talks about where they want to go with it on a federal level. Listen to this now.
2: All right,
1: listen to this. Here we go.
3: I want to ask you about something you were campaigning for here in California earlier in the week. It's a big ballot measure that was put onto the ballot here. It's called Proposition 40. It's the so-called billionaire tax. It's a one-time tax on billionaires here in California. And you and Bernie Sanders were here and other folks. And Bernie Sanders said at the rally it's the most important thing on the ballot in November anywhere. Do you agree with that? What are the stakes here for this Proposition 40?
4: It's the most important ballot initiative in America and in the world. It's the first time we're taxing billionaires. You know, there are 989 billionaires in our country. They're worth 22% of the economy. They're worth $8 trillion. If you were to have a 5% tax on them, you would raise $4 trillion. And their net worth is going up 144%. And for that 5% tax, you would be able to get free college, free childcare. You'd be able to pay every teacher $60,000. Now, in California, a one-time 5% tax would allow us to prevent.
1: Okay, so we're moving on. We don't need any more than that because, remember, they're talking, Bernie Sanders is talking, and Ro Khanna on the federal level.
2: Right.
1: How this extrapolates out to the federal level.
2: Right.
1: So what they would want to do was, explained by a lot of people in community notes and everything else.
2: Mm-hmm.
1: What he is talking about, what the Democrats want to do, would mean a 5% tax. All right.
2: Yeah.
1: For 10 years.
2: Yeah.
1: 5% wealth tax. 5% of your wealth would be taken.
2: Yeah.
1: For 12 years, basically 40% of the base would be gone. Now, none of it goes, they didn't talk about any of it. Remember when, talked about the 50 cent, Ross Perot, the 50 cent, people forget about this.
2: Yeah.
1: 50 cent, a gallon tax to pay off the debt way back then in the late 80s, early 90s.
2: Right.
1: When he talked about that, this would be free college, free childcare, whatever.
2: Yeah.
1: Do you know what that would do to people's 401ks?
2: Oh, they'd be decimated because this wealth that is held by these individuals is largely in stocks of companies.
1: Yep.
2: Which they would be required to sell. And when there's that kind of sell-off, there's a difference in market-based sell-off is scary enough. Government mandated sell-off would tell the market likely this won't be the last time this happens. Now, they're talking over a period of years, and of course they would extend it after that sunset, whenever that's going to be. There would be no end to this. And then when that money just kind of dissipates into the bureaucracy and you're not getting what they said you were going to get, they're going to have to go after people who aren't billionaires. Now we'll go after millionaires. Are you listening, Bernie? Then we'll go after people who have significant wealth. They'll just start saying that significant wealth.
1: By the way, 5%, I said 40 would be 5% for 10 years would be with no growth would be 50% net wealth over 10 years.
2: Right.
1: This is what they want to do.
2: Right.
1: And how do we know? He said it.
2: Yep.
1: He said it.
2: Yep.
1: And, he's considered he's considered just a radical mainstream Democrat.
2: Yeah.
1: And this is sort of the exact same thing that we said about they don't want to do it just in California, because they know if they do it in California, billionaires and capital will leave.
2: Oh, yeah.
1: So it's just this is like sort of the inverse of nationalized healthcare. They want socialized medicine across the United States. And we said, well, you can do it in your own state.
2: Yeah.
1: Yeah. But we don't have the money to do it if we can't use the federal government to borrow the money from future generations. We actually don't want to pay for it.
2: Right.
1: So how much do they really care if they're saying, well, we actually don't want to pay for it. We want to put in that loophole for taxation without representation for healthcare and put the tax burden on generations that aren't even born yet for what we want now. So they don't give a damn. They don't care.
2: No, no.
1: And the exact same thing here. Any Democrat state can tax billionaires. Do it. Well, we don't want to do it alone because the capital will leave. Well, what you're admitting is that capital will leave. And if you take where they want to go, that capital disappears from the private sector and goes into the government bureaucracy. But this is, again, and I'm glad Stossel covered it the other day, John Stossel, we mentioned it, where they talked about and Bill Maher also, all this money, nothing ever gets better. Democrats say nothing ever gets better. It never gets better. I don't see the results of it. We now know in education, we pay more per student than anybody else in the world. It hasn't made a difference in public education. Public education has only gotten worse.
2: Yeah.
1: And we keep, and so they, you know, they can't get it done. They have failed. And what they do is the monopoly of the bureaucracy of the federal government has failed in so many ways. And they say, okay, let's direct it at the billionaires. Let's not really focus on what the problem is. Let's focus on jealousy and envy. That's what we have to sell.

0: And now the government wants to take what they've earned back. I say earned. They say have. Look at all that they have. Let's take it from them. Where would it end? Because that kind of money isn't going to fix the problems. They're good, you know, they want to start big, of course, because nobody does the math. The willfully ignorant out there go, we should do that. The billionaires, big companies. Next thing you know, you implement, and it's not going to happen, but you implement, it might happen on the state level. I mean, they're already pushing for this. This is why you're seeing this mass exodus of billionaires from these states. But they push this for the national level, which likely won't happen because in the end, they know the math doesn't work on this. But if they could get it through, massive collapse in stocks, and then nothing changes except for the economy crashes, you've got your 401k that's hurting, and then there's not enough money collected to do what they promised they were going to do with it, they start going after you. Eventually, they're coming after you.
1: Yeah, but you dilute the value of stocks.
0: Exactly. Which hurts you immediately in your 401k.
1: Right. When you have to liquidate it, not based on market forces,
0: right,
1: but based on a government mandate.
0: Yep. Yep. The market will, that will be a fear that will drive a bear market, I don't know how far down.
1: Well, the important thing is, because they've said, well, this is only once. It's only a one-time thing.
0: Yeah, right. Okay. Yeah.
1: Now, and we've said, no, it's not.
0: No, it isn't.
1: This is what they wish to do. And again, going back to Bill Maher that said, you know how we know they're communist? They say we're communist.
0: Yes.
1: And here with Rokana, the whole thing of, well, we'll tax just for once because he's billionaires. No. You would want it. Now he's up to 10 years on the federal level. 5% wealth tax on all billionaires for 10 years, which, again, of that base, takes 50% of the base. Yes. The whole thing is we don't want billionaires.
0: Right. Exactly.
1: And when you look at this, too, when you talk about it, it's like, well, then what is the incentive to expand wealth if you're going to destroy it with the wealth tax? And as you pointed out, this is money that's already been taxed.
0: Right.
1: Either with income tax or capital gains.
0: Yeah, this is their property.
1: Yeah.
0: They've earned this money. They paid taxes on it. It's their property. Let's go take their property. Well, where would you stop?
1: Or they will be making money on it because if they're been sitting there, they'll eventually pay capital gains. But the money that they've invested already, they pay taxes on.
0: Mm-hmm.
1: Any money that I have.
0: Anything that they've earned.
1: Yeah, any that money that.
0: You've already paid taxes
1: right,
0: on.
1: Any money that I have that I put into my 401k, I've earned.
0: Mm-hmm.
1: You know. Right. And it's going to be taxed either before or after.
0: Yeah, right.
1: So they want another tax on it. And it's really to deplete. They just feel better. You know, it's all, you know, and the envy and jealousy comes from their side. And also it's scapegoating. We're going to lie to you about what the problem is. The problem is us. We're going to lie to you because we know that you're basically a stupid human being that only operates on envy and jealousy. We know if you vote for us Democrats, you don't have any critical thinking skills. You can't connect the dots. You really don't pay attention. So we can sell you anything because we know one thing that you are. You're envious and you have tons of jealousy towards people that might have something that you don't have.
0: Right.
1: And we're going to depend on your jealousy and envy to put us into office because jealousy and envy is what has made America great.
0: Yeah.
1: That's the kind of crap they're trying to sell you.
0: Right.
1: It's amazing.

0: But there it is. At least Rokana came out and told you what the plan is on the federal level. It's not a one-time tax.
1: Right. No. No. No. And again, the billionaires know this on these state levels. You see the mass exodus. And by the way, that also means they've got to take their companies with them. So companies are leaving these states. But the only remedy for the radicals is, well, we'll do this on the national level. Let's get this done on the national level. Let's just take it all.
0: That's the goal.
1: And no talk about, look at what we could do for the national debt.
0: No.
1: None. Which still wouldn't be the answer. To confiscate the wealth of the billionaires to pay for the national debt still wouldn't be the answer, because the collapse would be catastrophic. It would make the Great Depression look like a walk in the park.
0: We are Red Eye Radio.
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0: We are Red Eye Radio. He's Eric Harney, and I'm Gary McNamara. So it's really interesting. We started out with the show with the whole Bill Maher thing about the Democrat Socialists of America and the Democratic Party and the communists, and saying we know they're communists because they promote it.
1: Yeah.
0: And so with Ro Khanna coming out and saying, no, this is our plan, we know what their plan is. It's not like you can't go to Republicans and say, you guys are making this up. Well, where's your evidence of what they said?
1: Yeah. Right. This is their plan.
0: Right. It's what they say. I mean, sanctuary cities is their plan.
1: Yep.
0: The radical transgender movement is their plan. Defunding the police is their plan.
1: Mm-hmm.
0: Defunding the military is their plan.
1: Yeah.
0: Getting rid of the Senate is their plan. Getting rid of the presidency, because it would be under both of those, the Supreme Court and the presidency would be under, as we all know, the one branch of the legislature that would be left. This is their plan. You know, the Electoral College, gone. Representation of smaller states, gone. Everything that they wish to do is so incredibly radical, and it's not us trying to figure out what they're going to do or parsing the words. They're extremely clear. This is what we want to do.
1: Yep.
0: It's really amazing that they still have any kind of support in the United States at all.
1: I know.

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7: From ABC News, I'm Chuck Sievertson. No longer a hurricane in the east, no longer a tropical storm in the southwest, but potential dangers continue this morning after four storm deaths and hundreds of thousands of power outages having been repaired. Remnants of the storm moving north are spawning tornadoes, heavy rain and wind. North from the Gulf Coast up the East Coast. ABC's Sophie Flay.
8: Winds topping 100 miles per hour in Pensacola, Florida. And nearby Milton, homes destroyed. At least four people killed as the storm's remnants barrel up the East Coast. And in North Carolina, multiple twisters confirmed. One Raleigh resident says he ran for cover just before the roof caved in.
9: Tried to grab the dog and got up from here. The roof started collapsing in as we were running.
8: Flash flooding and mudslides also reported, triggering numerous rescues.
7: ABC News forecaster Jeff Smith.
10: The remnants of Tropical Storm Rachel spreading rain and wind across the southwestern U.S. We have flood watches and even some wind advisories in effect. It's a level 2 out of 4 flash flood risk. Northwestern parts of Arizona up through eastern Nevada, western parts of Utah as well. Showers and thunderstorms could create heavy downpours during the day today.
7: President Trump declaring he struck what he calls an energy ceasefire between Russia and Ukraine so they won't target oil, diesel, and gas. Ukraine says it wasn't told of any deal. And soon after Trump's social media announcement, Russia attacked a Ukrainian power plant. Under attack again, main airport in Saudi Arabia's capital. Iran-backed Houthi rebels suspected. The airport's been hit 4 times in 5 days. A federal judge ordering the Trump administration to stop running the taxpayer-funded ads promoting the president. Critics say it's a misuse of public money. The oldest covered food market in Paris, in business since 1615, has burned down. The huge fire posted on social media started yesterday. Listening to ABC News.
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12: 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That's the average amount of money people in the U.S. are now spending on gas in a year. 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
1: Ceasefire confusion. Good morning, I'm Gordon Deal, along with Nicole Murray on this Monday, October 12th. Thanks for being with us. Here's what's up this hour.
2: President Trump says there's an energy ceasefire between Russia and Ukraine, but details are lacking.
1: A federal judge says the White House must stop airing pro-Trump ads paid for with taxpayer dollars.
2: Saudi Arabia's defenses have been exposed by Houthis attacking the main international airport in Riyadh.
1: And leaving benefits unclaimed as we approach the end of the year.
3: Your FSA money might expire on December 31st, or some companies have a bit of a grace period. Some companies offer a little bit of a rollover into the new year. So it's not necessarily that when the clock strikes midnight on December 31st that it's going to go away, but it might. It's worth checking.
1: Elizabeth O'Brien at Barron's with a reminder to use money in things like dependent care, flexible spending accounts. President Trump has announced that Ukraine and Russia have agreed to an energy ceasefire, although it's not clear what it entails. Reacting to Trump's post on Truth Social, Ukrainian President Volodymyr Zelensky told Axios that the ceasefire, quote, was news for me. Zelensky said that despite the ceasefire announcement, Russia has struck energy infrastructure in Ukraine, including a power plant in Kharkiv. The exchange came as Kyiv pressed its campaign against infrastructure deep inside Russia. Trump said Saturday it was time for Ukraine to get a new president, blaming him for high diesel prices in the U.S.
4: Ukraine-Russia should have never happened. If I were president, it never would have happened. But President Zelensky could have solved this war, or he could have made a deal many times. I've been there many times.
1: Meanwhile, a bipartisan group of six U.S. senators yesterday called for the Trump administration to drop a plan to purchase diesel from Russia to lower high fuel prices. Zelensky criticized the deal and said it would help fund Russia's war in Ukraine. A renewed attack at the international airport in Riyadh, Saudi Arabia, has killed one person and injured at least a dozen others. Yesterday's assault came one day after a strike claimed by Houthi terrorists in Yemen killed 13 people and wounded more than 300 at that airport in Riyadh. The airport was closed after Saturday's attack, the deadliest in the kingdom in more than a decade. Reuters says the strikes have exposed vulnerabilities in Saudi defense capabilities as the kingdom wages an air campaign against the Houthis, who are fighting a ground war in Yemen against the Saudi-backed Yemeni government. President Trump said Saturday the U.S. was considering joining Saudi strikes on the Houthis. Connecticut Democratic Senator Chris Murphy on CBS's Face the Nation.
5: No, I don't think the United States should go to war in Yemen. I mean, this administration is absolutely incompetent in war making.
1: Saudi Arabia has recently stepped up its military involvement in Yemen after the Houthis seized strategic territory along the Red Sea coast last month. A federal judge has ordered the Trump administration to stop airing its new ads featuring the president in a favorable light, writing that they are likely unlawful. We learn more from this morning's Mike Gavin.
6: The administration had indicated the ad campaign was set to end on Sunday, so there was no need for the judge to intervene. But a U.S. district judge in New York City yesterday found the dispute was not moot and that the unions and others suing were likely to succeed in their challenge. Her order requires the government not to disperse any more funds and cancel any remaining ad reservations, including placements for last evening. The Trump administration launched the ad campaign promoting the president in the final weeks leading up to the midterm elections. Gordon.
1: Thank you, Mike. The campaign is paid for through funding earmarked for U.S. Customs and Border Protection. In court filings, the administration indicated the ads have cost nearly $20 million. The challengers here say the administration unlawfully repurposed funds Congress appropriated for another purpose. It's 10 minutes now after the hour. On This Morning, America's First News.
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1: Thanks for being with us. 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With less than a month to go before the midterm elections, the U.S. map keeps shifting in Democrats' favor. Senate seats in states that President Trump won comfortably are now seen as toss-ups, and House seats that he carried by double digits are in danger of flipping. At the same time, Democrats are struggling to coalesce around an ideological platform and face steep financial disadvantages to Republicans. Analysis from Eliza Collins, national politics reporter at the Wall Street Journal. Eliza, what are we seeing?
2: So we are seeing the Democrats' map keeps getting bigger. Things keep looking better for them ahead of the November midterm elections, particularly talking about the Senate. The House was already looking quite good for them. They need to just pick up a small number of seats. Party in power usually loses seats. The president has very low approval ratings. There's sort of this concoction making the House favorable to a Dem pickup. But the Senate at the beginning of the year looked really difficult. And that's because most of the open seats, or the seats up for re-election, are in really red states, especially states that Trump may have won by even double digits. And Dems had to defend several states that Trump had won. So Senator John Ossoff in Georgia is up for re-election. The Michigan Senate seat is open, but Trump had won Michigan in 24. And so initially it looked not great for them. Now it just keeps looking better and better since this story published. Kansas moved into toss-up territory on one of the analysts' map, but they still are having struggling confirming that Michigan seat. New Hampshire and Minnesota are also tight, and those are current Dem-held seats that they'll need to hold on to have any shot at winning the Senate.
1: Wow. All right. So where do Democrats focus, I guess?
2: Well, Democrats are basically focused everywhere, which is another problem for the GOP. The GOP has a fundraising advantage, definitely, at least at the PAC and party committee level. But because they are now having to shore up candidates in places they normally would not have to, so we're talking Alaska, Texas, Iowa, Kansas. I mean, these are states they don't normally have to think about that they're pouring money into. They really aren't able to pour money into these offensive opportunities that really should be decent for them. So places like Michigan, New Hampshire, Democrats have less money, but they also just are competitive in these places. So they're looking everywhere. And I will say the states that they're trying to hold on to, while competitive and Republicans do have a shot, Democrats are given the edge by most analysts. So you'd much rather be the Democrats this cycle, even if they don't ultimately get the majority. I think everyone expects them to at least pick up some seats.
1: Yeah. We're speaking with Eliza Collins, national politics reporter at the Wall Street Journal. Her story is called Democrats Inch into Red Territory, but have problems on their home turf. Is this all largely tied to the conflict with Iran and perhaps the inflation associated with it, especially gas prices?
2: It's huge, a huge part of it. I think the pocketbook issues, I think, are the biggest thing we're seeing here driving this. The conflicts with Iran and gas prices being huge when I'm talking to voters. Another thing, especially with some of those Midwestern states, are Trump's tariffs. Michigan as well. Michigan is a major trading partner with Canada. The U.S. is in a trade war with Canada. So it is largely economic policies and people feeling like the cost of living is just too high. And in 2024, that is a huge reason Biden lost, because people were unhappy with the economy. Well, Biden's no longer in power. Trump is. And voters are seeing direct correlation to his policies this war, these tariffs, and they're saying that is a problem for me. We're also seeing pushback against data centers related to AI in some races, not a lot, but in the Ohio Senate race, another competitive race for Dems in a red state, pushback on data centers has taken center stage.
1: Finish up, if you would. You referenced Republicans having candidate recruitment and divisive primaries problems.
2: Yes, President Trump has weighed in some primaries for his favorite candidate that was seen as, at least from the Republican establishment, the less favored candidate. So Ken Paxton in Texas is the biggest one. He's the state attorney general. He has quite a few scandals in his past. And Trump endorsed him over the sitting Senator John Cornyn, who was widely seen as someone who would have had an easier chance at winning, an easier chance at raising money. Paxton won the primary, and that seat is seen as hyper-competitive.
1: Thanks, Eliza. Eliza Collins, national politics reporter at The Wall Street Journal. 20 minutes now after the hour. On This Morning, America's First News, here's Nicole Murray.
0: And now, the three big things you need to know. Number one.
3: President Trump announced that Ukraine and Russia have agreed to an energy ceasefire, effective immediately. However, Ukrainian President Volodymyr Zelensky said on ABC News that Russian attacks on energy infrastructure in his country have continued.
4: We are asking President Trump, give them signal, not attack energy infrastructure of Ukraine. It's fair deal. It's not the best deal. The best deal not to have a war, to stop Putin. But the first step is ceasefire.
3: Oil prices fell after Trump's energy ceasefire announcement.
0: Number two.
3: One person has been killed and nearly a dozen others were injured after a passenger terminal in Riyadh's international airport was attacked again yesterday. President Trump reacted to the news.
5: We have communication with the Houthis and we'll see what happens, but what they did was very bad.
3: The latest strike comes one day after Iran's Houthis attacked the hospital in Saudi Arabia on Saturday, killing at least 12 people, including a U.S. citizen, and injuring more than 300 others.
0: Number three.
3: At least four people are dead after Hurricane Isaias swept through the Florida Panhandle and southern Alabama as a Category 2 storm. Florida resident Jamie Mitch told ABC News her roof was ripped off her home.
6: It sounded like a freight train. It was so loud, I can't even. The sound is almost indescribable.
3: More than 170,000 customers in both states were without power this morning. The Vatican says Pope Leo will undergo surgery this week after a nodular lesion was found in his lung. Recovery is expected to take a week.
7: Do you remember where you were before that?
8: No.
7: You were in my heart. Can I go into your heart?
8: You said you wouldn't leave my room.
7: You seemed lonely.
3: The Jessica Chastain horror film Other Mommy topped the North American box office this weekend with a bigger audience than expected, earning $27.5 million during its first few days in theaters. The film earned more than $45 million globally. A Northwestern University study found that second-born children are more likely to be troublemakers.
1: And they'll admit it. I think they admit it.
3: Really?
1: Yeah. Well, you know, like your parents say, you know, you're strict with the first kid.
3: Okay.
1: And sort of the reins come off with the second kid. Like, ah, maybe we were too tough on the first kid. So
3: do you find you and Kelly did this? Like it was definitely more lax with the second child?
1: I don't think so.
3: No?
1: I don't think so. No.
3: I
1: don't know how to describe
3: it. Are there troublemaker characteristics there? Like, yeah, do you have to keep a closer eye on the second?
1: No, my kids are kind of nerdy.
3: Oh, wow.
1: Do-gooders. Yeah.
3: All right.
1: Thankfully, 23 minutes after the hour.
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1: Thanks for joining us. Americans collectively forfeit billions of dollars each year in unused benefits. Now that the fourth quarter of the year has begun, it's a good time to check on any funds that might expire by the end of December. Elizabeth O'Brien, senior personal finance reporter at Barron's, has a look at some that might apply. Elizabeth, what do you recommend?
2: Yeah, so just looked at common benefits that might slide through the cracks. You don't want to wait till the end of December and realize you've got money in your flexible spending account or you haven't gotten that last dental cleaning for the year. Now's a great time to sort of take stock and see what might be lingering that you need to use up by the end of the year.
1: Okay, so some of those involve things like these health flexible spending accounts. Explain.
2: Yeah. Your FSA money might expire on December 31st, or some companies have a bit of a grace period. Some companies offer a little bit of a rollover into the new year. So it's not necessarily that when the clock strikes midnight on December 31st that it's going to go away, but it might. It's worth checking. And it's worth pacing yourself on those, contact lenses, sunblock. There's so many things that you can buy with an FSA, to use up the money that you have allocated pre-tax for that in that pot.
1: And explain those rules surrounding FSAs and contributions.
2: Yeah, so for this year, for 2026, employees could put up to $3,400 in a pre-tax spending account. So that money is siphoned away from your paycheck and that pot is available for you to. And it lowers your taxable income for the year, so that's a good thing. And it's available for you to pay, co-payments at the doctor, as I said, contact lenses, even some sort of medical equipment. Like if you have a certain doctor's note, you can get a massage gun or something like that. There's a lot of different uses for that money. And then it doesn't, if you don't use it by the end of the benefit period, the employer gets to keep it. So don't let that happen.
1: Yeah. We're speaking with Elizabeth O'Brien, senior personal finance reporter at Barron's. The story is called It's the Fourth Quarter. Have you left any benefits unclaimed? How about that dependent care FSA?
2: Yeah, this is another good one. And this is one that actually does expire. There's not as much wiggle room on the dependent care flexible spending account, which is, again, you're setting aside pre-tax money when you do your open enrollment. And this is for the purpose of, you know, daycare, any dependent care that allows you to work. So if there are kids, you know, the daycare, aftercare, day camp in the summer, these are all expenses that you can, you know, put toward your, use your dependent care flexible spending account for. And if you have an older adult who is your dependent on your taxes, you could use it for, you know, adult daycare as well. And this is one where for this year, you can put up to, it actually, the One Big Beautiful Bill Act increased the contribution from this to $7,500. So that's a big amount of money. If you are not, you know, get your receipts together, figure out what the reimbursement process is in your particular plan so you can make sure to use all that up.
1: Touch two on Medicare Advantage and these supplemental benefits.
2: Yeah, so these are other benefits that are going to expire by the end of the year. A lot of Medicare Advantage plans have goodies, extras that traditional Medicare doesn't cover.
1: Thanks, Elizabeth. Elizabeth O'Brien, Senior Personal Finance Reporter at Barron's. 30 minutes now after the hour on This Morning, America's First News.

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1: ABC News, I'm Chuck Sievertson. It's going to take a while for some of the areas hardest hit by that Gulf hurricane to rebuild and recover. ABC News meteorologist Leslie Lopez in Pensacola, Florida, where the hurricane came ashore.
2: I did get to go up with the Coast Guard helicopter, and it was really an amazing opportunity to survey the damage. We went towards Pensacola, where we knew we were going to see some damage to buildings. We saw many fences just strewn across the area. We saw rooftops blown off. We saw not only that, capsized boats. There are quite a few that just snapped from their buoys, and they were just sinking.
1: At least four people killed. Ukraine's president says Russia is still hitting his country's energy infrastructure, despite President Trump announcing he'd reached a so-called energy ceasefire with both sides. And the last Nobel Prize of the year, economics, going to two American economists, winning for their work on models that help governments and central banks manage economic shocks. This is ABC News.
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1: Thanks for spending time with us. Welcome into Monday, October 12th. Gordon Deal with Nicole Murray. Some of our top stories and headlines. Trump declares an energy ceasefire between Ukraine and Russia. The president faces pushback over plans to import diesel from Russia. Back-to-back days of deadly strikes by Houthis on the main airport in Riyadh, Saudi Arabia. Federal judge orders the removal of pro-Trump ads on TV that are paid for with taxpayer dollars. ESPN says the location of the Atlanta Dream's home games for the WNBA Finals has not yet been determined. And the British military veteran who just completed a 28-year walk across four continents. His story in about 20 minutes. Stop with the hating on data centers. Rick Newman, founder of the Pinpoint Press, says state and local leaders should be making deals with big tech that lower costs for residents and make their regions technology hubs. Rick, how do you read this issue?
2: Well, everybody suddenly hates data centers. This is the new national boogeyman. This shows up in tons of polling data. Even just a year ago, I mean, they asked people, what's your attitude about data centers? And, most were like, meh, I don't really know that much about it. I guess they're okay. Some people said, yeah, we need them, but I don't want them in my neighborhood. And now the opposition to data centers is like above 70% nationwide, maybe even 80%. I mean, that's about as high as you can get into. So what is going on here? First of all, I think most people, even with the huge build out of data centers, most people don't really know what data centers do. They've probably never seen a data center. And I think what's going on here at one level is, there are a lot of things going wrong in the U.S. economy, especially for people who don't have financial wealth and are not benefiting from the run up in the stock market. And I think a lot of voters look for proxies for what is wrong. I mean, so they know that, food costs too much, hamburger costs too much, gasoline costs too much. People know that we have a trillionaire. Why is there a trillionaire when a lot of people can't afford health care? So I think people look for proxies to express their dissatisfaction with complicated topics such as wealth inequality and real incomes not keeping up with inflation. And something comes along like data centers, and clearly data centers are something that benefit the tech oligarchs. We don't need any more of that. It's maybe driving up prices for electricity. We don't need any more of that. So suddenly everybody hates data centers. I don't think this is the way to go. I think there are ways that municipalities can exploit data centers and make their communities better, but we need a shift in the way we think about this.
1: We're speaking with Rick Newman, founder of the Pinpoint Press, and he's written a piece called Vilifying Data Centers is Silly. You've heard the arguments, though. They're going to suck up the water supply. Energy prices will go through the roof because of these. So how do we in our communities then use them to our advantage?
2: Yeah, and those are legitimate concerns. So I think what's happening is there's a big shift underway at the state and city level from this old model of economic development where you wanted to do anything you could to get some big company to come in. So you'd give them tax breaks. You'd basically agree to almost anything they asked you. They would say, well, we want all these negotiations to be in secret with non-disclosure agreements. So none of this becomes public. And I think that way is out. I mean, you're seeing some states are now trying to get out of deals like that they made. Ohio is one place where that's happening. So I think there needs to be a new model for what to do with data centers. And there are a few models, cities that have found ways to say, first of all, no secret negotiations. Everything's public and transparent. Citizens can come and find out what's going on. So if you're going to need power, you're going to have to build your own power plant. Or you're going to have to compensate above cost for any power you take from the grid that affects consumers. Here's something that's coming down the road is these small nuclear reactors, which are very slowly starting to roll out for safety reasons. It's going to take time. But some of these data centers are going to be run by these small nuclear reactors. I mean, you could think of these as similar to what powers Navy submarines and Navy aircraft carriers. And those are going to be able to produce enough power to put electricity back into the grid. So make deals with data centers that say, we want power from you. You're going to give us power, not take us power. And by the way, set taxation levels high enough that we get to lower property taxes for people in this community. I mean, these, we're talking about Amazon, Google, Meta. These companies can afford it. They don't need tax breaks. So hold them over a barrel and take advantage of the fact that nobody wants them and say, oh, you're having trouble finding some place to set up shop. Well, pay X amount of taxes so we can lower property taxes for everybody in town, and maybe we'll talk.
1: Thanks, Rick. Rick Newman, founder of The Pinpoint Press. 20 minutes now in front of the hour on This Morning, America's First News. Coming up next, what it's like to be on a flight where you are the only passenger.

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0: joining us. Welcome into Monday. It is time now for the Mic Drop with This Morning's Mike Gavin.
1: Good morning. We have a couple of stories about very lonely people today, though one was a lot sadder about it than the other. Let's start with the woman who was pleasantly surprised that she was the lone passenger on board an American Airlines flight from Philadelphia to Boston. Kelsey Sloan posted about the unusual flight on TikTok and gave more details to Bro Bible. She said a clue that it was going to be an empty flight was when they started calling the groups, and she watched as nobody in groups 1 through 5 got on the flight. And when group 6 was called, she wandered up and got on board. She said the flight attendants were excited to tell her that she was the only passenger, and they upgraded her to first class and even let her check out the cockpit. Kelsey said the safety instructions were a bit awkward since they were directed right at her, but she did enjoy when they started every in-flight announcement with her name, like, "Miss Kelsey, we're approaching your destination."
0: That's great. Philly to Boston.
1: Yeah.
0: Empty.
1: Yeah. Yeah, that seemed odd. Yeah. I mean, there's a lot of complications. She said, you know, it was delayed a couple of times. Then she actually had to go stay in a hotel, come back the next day. Jeez. So there's a lot of hijinks going on with this. I think it was weather related, she said.
0: Oh, my goodness. That's remarkable.
1: That's actually a popular destination or a popular route. Yes. Yeah, so you would have thought that somehow there would have been more people who would have been jumping on board.
0: Yeah. Two big Northeast cities.
1: Yeah.
0: Very surprising.
1: Yeah. Seemed a little odd. And, you know, flight attendants, of course, they love it because their job's real easy.
0: Yeah.
1: They still got to do the announcements, and they still got to serve one person some food, but otherwise they can probably kick back and relax.
0: Right. They would probably were like, Kelsey, eyes on me.
1: Yeah, yeah.
0: Eyes on me as we're doing the safety announcements,
1: yeah,
0: please.
1: Yeah. No excuse for not paying attention.
0: The bigger story here would have been if they didn't allow her to upgrade her seat.
1: Yeah, right.
0: An entirely empty plane. That would have been news if they said, no, you cannot sit in first class.
1: And we've
0: heard
1: about that before. We have heard where there's been maybe not one person, but like, you know, 5 or 10 people on a flight, and they make everybody stay in their seats for some dumb reason.
0: Classy.
1: Yes. And a college football game isn't a place that you go to when you want some alone time, but that was the case for a fan in Nashville over the weekend. In the fourth quarter of Vanderbilt's 52-17 loss to Ole Miss on Saturday, ESPN cameras spotted a young man wearing a Vandy sweatshirt looking quite despondent all by himself in the bleachers at First Bank Stadium. Many commenters gave him props for sticking it out to the bitter end. Fans of other teams like the Dolphins, Jets, and neighboring Titans shared his pain. Some speculated on what else might have been going on for this Commodores fan to look this sad. One speculated that he looked like he was drunk, dumped, he lost his phone and keys. One fan joked that this fan actually lives in the stadium and was just waiting for everyone else to go home.
0: Yeah. Nobody sent him food or something? Like, as soon as he was spotted on TV, I would have thought, somebody, you know, dial up a delivery for this guy. Get him a hot dog and a soda, at least.
1: So something for his loyalty.
0: Jeez.
1: I mean, if he spent, we don't know if he was there the whole game. If he was there the whole game in that section and everyone else around him went home and he was there by himself, he needs to get something from the team, like season tickets for next year.
0: I agree.
1: Something like that, just for sticking it out the whole game.
0: I don't know about, did somebody say, what, drunk, dumped in something, like lost his phone or whatever?
1: His keys, yeah.
0: It struck me as dumped.
1: Yeah. He had kind of that dumped look on his face, like wondering where it all went wrong kind of face. Yeah.
0: Didn't know where to look.
1: Yeah.
0: You know, wasn't focused on the game because that was a disaster. So he just had his alone time with his thoughts.
1: Rethinking his life choices in that situation.
0: Right.
1: Yeah.
0: Poor guy.
1: Yep.
0: All right. Thank you, Mike. 13 minutes now in front of the hour on This Morning, America's First News. 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
0: Thanks for spending time with us. Welcome into Monday. A new survey from Allianz finds that roughly 3 in 4 Americans think recent market highs are unsustainable and believe that a correction could be on the horizon. If you're in that majority, Money.com has steps you can take now to protect your assets and position yourself to take advantage of the opportunities that a less frothy stock market offers. Number one, position yourself for bargain buying. If you don't have any fixed income, if the market were to take a large correction, you wouldn't have any powder in your keg to rebalance and buy equities at a low price. Number two, safeguard money for shorter term needs. People approaching retirement or retirees should shelter some funds from market volatility. How much depends on how heavily you rely on your nest egg for living expenses, as well as your ability to reduce spending if necessary. And number three, stay the course. If you're a 401k investor, don't pause your payroll contributions, even if the market is in a free fall. This is your best chance to buy equities at a discount. 8 minutes now in front of the hour on This Morning. Once again, here's Nicole Murray.
8: And now, the three big things you need to know. Number one.
9: President Trump has announced an energy ceasefire between Russia and Ukraine that he said is effective immediately. Ukrainian President Volodymyr Zelensky said on ABC that his country is open to a complete halt in fighting.
10: Tell Putin, give us 2 months, 60 days of total ceasefire, 60 days, and we will organize elections. Of course, we will be ready for any choice of our people, exactly Ukrainian people.
9: Zelensky also added that Russian attacks on energy infrastructure in his country have continued. Oil prices fell slightly after Trump's announcement.
8: Number two.
9: A federal judge has ordered the Trump administration to stop airing ads funded by the U.S. government that portray President Trump in a favorable light, effective immediately. The judge said the unions and others who are suing to halt the commercials are likely to succeed in their challenge, calling the ads unlawful.
8: Number three.
9: A fast-moving wildfire has erupted in Southern California, prompting mandatory evacuation orders as firefighters work to contain the blaze. L.A. County Fire Department Captain Aaron Caton on ABC News.
11: We're hoping that the weather gets better, but the weather's going to do what the weather's going to do. And whatever it does, we are going to stand ready and to complete the mission. The good news is we've made tremendous progress on this fire.
9: Fire officials say the bike fire broke out near Santa Clarita yesterday and has scorched more than 475 acres. It is 68% contained. A man shot dead two kids who are believed to be his own children before trying to turn the gun on himself yesterday in Los Angeles. The two victims were 4 and 10 years old. Police say the suspect, who has not been named, is being treated for his injuries in police custody.
12: She would drop it. And it goes. It's intercepted. It's over. Kyle Hamilton interception ends the game.
9: Mike Tirico with the call on NBC as the Ravens' Kyle Hamilton intercepts an Atlanta pass in overtime to win the game for Baltimore on Sunday Night Football. The final score, Ravens 30, Falcons 23. The Daily Mail reports that DoorDash is testing a new AI-powered feature that lets customers order food through text message.
0: Oh, wow. Less work to get that hankering you got?
9: Like, we really need it to be easier to order junk food?
0: Yeah.
9: I get technology here, but, like, it should, like, I give me a bone here.
0: Oh, so easy now, it seems.
9: Being on a diet is impossible.
0: 6 minutes now in front of the hour. On This Morning, America's First News.
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0: Thanks for being with us. A British Army veteran has returned to his home country after a 28-year journey across four continents. 57-year-old Carl Bushby, former paratrooper, reached England last week after swimming across the English Channel from France. Now he has roughly 250 miles left to walk before reuniting with his mother, whom he hasn't seen in 11 years. The BBC says the Channel crossing was just the latest obstacle in an expedition spanning more than 30,000 miles and 29 countries. Bushby began his expedition with just $500 and no sponsors, relying over the years on book sales, speaking engagements, and donations. Bushby set out from Chile in November 1998 and set two rules for himself. He would not use transportation and he would not return home to Hull until he had finished it. Along the way, he trekked through the Darien Gap between Panama and Colombia, crossed the frozen Bering Strait on foot and over ice. More recently, Bushby swam about 184 miles across the Caspian Sea. For Nicole Murray and Mike Gavin, I'm Gordon Deal. 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
4: From ABC News, I'm Chuck Sievertson. People on the Gulf Coast waking up to a lot of work to clear in some areas heavy damage from the weekend hurricane. The downgraded storm blowing over a tree, destroying Eric Grubb's house in North Carolina.
5: Heard the alert. I opened up the backsliding door. Heard that, you know, sound you always hear about a freight train, and tried to grab the dog and got up from here. The roof started collapsing in as we were running. Bathroom was kind of the closest place.
4: Remnants of Tropical Storm Rachel spreading rain and wind across the southwestern U.S. Ukraine's president says Russia is still attacking his country's oil, diesel, and gas facilities, despite President Trump announcing a so-called energy ceasefire with both sides. ABC's Allison Kosick.
6: Trump, angry that Zelensky criticized his decision to lift U.S. sanctions to buy Russian diesel, a reversal of U.S. policy that's drawing bipartisan backlash. Critics say Trump may be breaking a law that bans the purchase of Russian oil without consulting Congress first.
4: This investigation involving ICE and a shooting in Fresno, California. ABC's Grant Johnson.
7: Police say a woman found 32-year-old David Gonzalez asleep on the front lawn of her father's Central Fresno home. Officers say Gonzalez appeared drunk and attacked her father when he told him to leave, then attacked her when she stepped in. That's when police say her father pulled out a gun and shot him. Fresno police say Gonzalez is a federal agent from Texas assigned to ICE. He was arrested for felony assault.
4: The last Nobel Prize of the year, economics, going to two American economists, Robert Hall and Michael Wolford, for their work on models that help governments and central banks manage economic shocks. Woodford spoke to the committee by phone from New York.
8: Well, elated. It's a tremendous honor. It's a surprise, but I'm feeling very good about it.
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1: An energy ceasefire. Good morning, I'm Gordon Deal, along with Nicole Murray on this Monday, October 12th. Glad you could be with us. Here's what we have for you this hour.
2: President Trump is pressing Russia and Ukraine to stop striking each other's oil and gas facilities, but details are murky.
1: A federal judge in New York ordered pro-Trump TV ads paid with taxpayer dollars to be taken off the air.
2: Weekend attacks by Houthis on the main airport in the capital of Saudi Arabia have left at least 14 dead and hundreds injured.
1: And older Americans holding a growing amount of wealth.
3: Well, everything is a big AI bet. And so the AI bet is flowing to mostly people 55 and older who own stocks. And as that bet goes, I think so goes the fortunes of our whole country.
1: Nick Lichtenberg at Fortune on what he calls the Great Boomer Horde. President Trump has announced that Ukraine and Russia have agreed to an energy ceasefire, although it's not clear what it entails. Reacting to Trump's post on Truth Social, Ukrainian President Volodymyr Zelensky told Axios that the ceasefire was, quote, news for me. Zelensky said that despite the Sunday ceasefire announcement, Russia has struck energy infrastructure in Ukraine, including a power plant in Kharkiv. The exchange came as Kyiv pressed its campaign against infrastructure deep inside Russia, with a drone attack yesterday shutting down a data center. Trump said Saturday it was time for Ukraine to get a new president, blaming him for high diesel prices in the U.S.
4: Well, I think he should have an election, and he could have settled this thing many times, and he should have an election, and he can't raise the price of oil. He's done enough. This is a war that should have never happened.
1: Meanwhile, a bipartisan group of six U.S. senators yesterday called for the Trump administration to drop a plan to purchase diesel from Russia as part of an effort to lower high fuel prices. A renewed attack at the international airport in Riyadh, Saudi Arabia, has killed one person and injured at least a dozen others. Yesterday's assault came one day after a strike claimed by Houthi terrorists killed 13 people and wounded more than 300. The airport was closed after Saturday's attack, the deadliest in the kingdom in more than a decade. Reuters says the strikes have exposed vulnerabilities in Saudi defense capabilities as the kingdom wages an air campaign against the Houthis, who are fighting a ground war in Yemen against the Saudi-backed Yemeni government. President Trump said Saturday the U.S. was considering joining Saudi strikes on the Houthis.
4: We have communication with the Houthis, and we'll see what happens, but what they did was very bad.
1: Saudi Arabia has recently stepped up its military involvement in Yemen after the Houthis seized strategic territory along the Red Sea coast last month. Brent crude futures, by the way, are slightly lower this morning, around $104 a barrel. A federal judge has ordered the Trump administration to stop airing its new ads featuring the president in a favorable light, writing that they are likely unlawful. More from this morning's Mike Gavin.
5: The administration had indicated the ad campaign was set to end on Sunday, so there was no need for the judge to intervene. But a U.S. district judge in New York City yesterday found the dispute was not moot and that the unions and others suing were likely to succeed in their challenge. Her order requires the government not to disperse any more funds and cancel any remaining ad reservations, including placements for last evening. The Trump administration launched the ad campaign promoting the president in the final weeks leading up to the midterm elections.
1: Gordon. Thank you, Mike. The campaign is paid for through funding earmarked for U.S. Customs and Border Protection. In court filings, the administration indicated the ads have cost nearly $20 million. The challengers say the administration unlawfully repurposed funds Congress appropriated for another use. By the way, if you've missed anything from today's show, there's an easy way to catch up. Just tell Alexa, Siri, or Google to play This Morning with Gordon Deal. 10 minutes after the hour on This Morning, America's First News.
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1: Thanks for spending time with us. Welcome into Monday. President Trump has appointed far more federal judges who are under 40 years old than his predecessors, ensuring that his imprint on the judiciary will last for decades. Analysis from Erica Orden, legal reporter at Politico. Erica, what did you look at?
2: We looked at government data and we found that Trump, over the course of his two terms to date, has appointed 31 people we looked at people under 40, so people who are nominated for federal judgeships and then appointed under the age of 40. We found that Trump has appointed 31 people in their 40s, and there are two others who are current nominees with their confirmation pending. And that's in contrast, you know, Joe Biden, he had one term, he appointed 13 people in their 30s. And Barack Obama, over the course of two terms, appointed just 9 judges younger than 40 to the federal bench. So significant contrast with the numbers that we're seeing from President Trump.
1: Now, that's based on age. It's not just necessarily a coincidental that these openings are there and he gets to fill them.
2: Well, I mean, it is. You know, it's not his doing that the openings are available for him to nominate people, but it is his choice, of course, who he nominates. And yeah, it seems as though he is, you know, gravitating to quite a few younger people. And the result, which we talk about in the story, is that, you know, you can leave a lasting imprint on the bench by choosing these very young federal judges.
1: Yeah. And so would you say this is deliberate, or is anybody saying that this is deliberate?
2: No one's really saying that it's deliberate per se, but it seems as though, you know, the shift is significant enough that it seems as though it's not a coincidence that there are such a huge uptick in the number of under 40-year-old federal judges. It seems like, you know, there's an opportunity that people have recognized to have judges who they think will be aligned with them ideologically on the bench for, you know, 3 decades, 4 decades, 5 decades, even maybe 6 decades if you're joining the bench at, 32 or 33 years old.
1: We're speaking with Erica Orden, legal reporter at Politico. The story is called Trump is putting a generation of young judges on the bench for life. Use a couple that you profiled here. Sam Atkinson, explain his story.
2: Sure. He's at the White House counsel's office right now. He was 33 at the time Trump nominated him, which was earlier this year. That makes him one of the youngest people ever nominated to the federal bench. And he worked on the Slaughter case, which, you know, resulted in the Supreme Court widening the president's power to control executive branch agencies. And that's one of the things that Trump praised when he was announcing Atkinson's nomination. So, you know, it seems pretty clear in that case, you know, that he's the president is trying to find someone who's politically aligned with him, advancing his priorities, and could remain on the bench for quite a long time.
1: Wow. Has youth here, I guess, ever become a disadvantage?
2: You know, it's not clear. There's some federal judges who were appointed at a very young age who say, you know, there was a learning curve and it took them, you know, some time. They noticed lawyers appearing before them trying to, you know, take advantage in a way of their inexperience on the bench, things like that. But, you know, a lot of people who I talked to said, look, it's not a question of age, it's a question of experience. And if you are a very young judge, but you've had, you know, in the years since law school, you've had the opportunity to handle a variety of different cases, you know, appear before the court on you know, a wide variety of matters, and you've gained significant experience, you know, you might do just fine. Yeah. Versus even, you know, someone who's older who hasn't had that breadth of experience. So it's, you know, a lot of people say it's not just a question of age. It's really what you've done with your career.
1: Thanks, Erica. Erica Orden, legal reporter at Politico. 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
0: Now, the three big things you need to know. Number one.
3: President Trump announced that Ukraine and Russia have agreed to an energy ceasefire effective immediately. However, Ukrainian President Volodymyr Zelensky says that Russian attacks on energy infrastructure in his country have continued.
4: We are open for this. Don't attack us. Don't kill our children. We will stop attack your diesel. And I think it's fair. Fair deal.
3: Oil prices fell after Trump's energy ceasefire announcement.
0: Number two.
3: One person has been killed and nearly a dozen others were injured after a passenger terminal at Riyadh's International Airport was attacked again yesterday. President Trump reacted to the news.
5: I think it's terrible. Well, you're going to find out, see, but I think it's terrible.
3: The latest strike comes one day after Iran's Houthis attacked the hospital in Saudi Arabia on Saturday, killing at least 12 people, including a U.S. citizen, and injuring more than 300 others.
0: Number three.
3: At least four people are dead after Hurricane Isaias swept through the Florida Panhandle and southern Alabama as a Category 2 storm. Raleigh, North Carolina resident Eric Grubbs, who had a tree fall on his home.
6: Heard the alert. I opened up the backsliding door, heard that, you know, sound you always hear about a freight train, and tried to grab the dog and got up from here. The roof started collapsing in as we were running. Bathroom was kind of the closest place.
3: More than 170,000 customers in both states were without power this morning. Eight people, including two young children and a pregnant woman, have been killed at a home in Erie, Pennsylvania by a gunman who took his own life. Police have not announced the name of the shooter or a motive in Friday's shooting. The Vatican says Pope Leo will undergo surgery this week after a nodular lesion was found in his lung. Recovery is expected to take a week.
7: Do you remember where you were before that?
8: No.
7: You were in my heart. Can I go into your heart?
8: You said you want me if I roll.
7: You seem lonely.
3: The Jessica Chastain horror film Other Mommy topped the North American box office this weekend with a bigger audience than expected, earning $27.5 million during its first few days in theaters. The film earned more than $45 million globally.
1: That soundbite you played was creepy.
3: Oh, yeah. Yeah, tis the season for horror movies.
1: 22 minutes after the hour.
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0: Thanks for joining us. New studies show that the vast majority of college degree programs pass a new federal earnings test meant to hold schools accountable when it comes to loans. Here's Jillian Berman, Assistant Managing Editor at MarketWatch. Jillian, what have you found?
1: Yeah, so I looked at the impact of a law that took effect this year that was passed by Republicans in their One Big Beautiful Bill. And basically, the goal of the law is to make sure that college programs that don't provide value in the form of earnings are kicked out of the federal student loan program. So this story took a look at that, the impact of that.
0: All right, so all about accountability here, I guess?
1: Exactly. And accountability has been like a big buzzword for policymakers in higher education for a long time. Democrats and Republicans have been looking for ways to make sure that colleges and universities are actually preparing students for good jobs and trying to prevent them from accessing the federal loan program if they don't.
0: Okay, so how do they ensure this, I guess?
1: So the test that this law uses is for people who are going for undergraduate degrees. The degree basically has to get average person making more money than the average high school graduate. So to a lot of people, that's a pretty low bar, right? That the program still has access to federal student loans, even if students on average make just $1 more than a high school graduate. But that's kind of the test that they're using for undergraduates.
0: Wow. And how's it done? I guess it's sort of like some sort of honor policy in terms of the industry reporting it?
1: So there's, they have to report this stuff to the federal government. It's, they're still working out, like the different schools and states and all that are still kind of working out exactly how they're going to do it. But, they're going to, as a condition of participating in the federal student loan program, like schools have to do all sorts of reporting, and this is going to be another thing that they're going to have to do.
0: Well, we're speaking with Jillian Berman, Assistant Managing Editor at MarketWatch. The story is called "Go Ahead and Get That Poetry Degree. Republican law will not prevent people with humanities majors from getting student loans." How about some of these programs that actually fail the most?
1: So the programs that fail the most at the undergraduate level, are things like religion programs, fine and studio arts, music, things like that. Even though, those are kind of like the top topics that fail, as a percentage of, the overall undergraduate population, it's a pretty small percentage. So, it's not impossible that students are attending a program that might fail, but it's unlikely.
0: Okay. And there are similar rules that apply to not just undergrad degree, but also graduate degree programs?
1: Right. And so the graduate degree programs, basically the rule there is that graduates of the degree program have to earn more than undergraduates on average. And, kind of depending on the program and what data is available, it might be that they have to earn more than undergraduates in that field. It might be that they have to earn more than undergraduates in the state, but basically they're kind of being measured against bachelor's degree recipients.
0: Thanks, Jillian. Jillian Berman, Assistant Managing Editor at MarketWatch. 30 minutes now after the hour on This Morning, America's First News.

0: home. It's more than a place. It's love, laughter, joy. It's where we belong.
1: Home is wherever you are, buddy.
0: When you adopt a shelter pet, you're not only giving them a home, you're finding yours, too. You're finding love, laughter, and an unbelievable new best friend.
2: Crypto!
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3: ABC News, I'm Chuck Sievertson. 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Eric Grubbs in North Carolina.
4: Thank God these are just material possessions that insurance will cover and me and my dog are okay. But man, oh man, this is... it's pretty tough.
3: After a tree destroyed his house, at least four people killed after the storm made landfall in Florida. The remnants moved up the East Coast over the weekend. President Trump declaring a so-called energy ceasefire between Russia and Ukraine. ABC's Patrick Reeval.
5: Ukraine's President Zelensky says he was surprised by Trump's announcement, learning about it on social media. But he says Kyiv is ready to agree if Russia does as well. Shortly before Trump's announcement, Zelensky told ABC's This Week that Ukraine wants an immediate energy ceasefire. Russian officials, meanwhile, have yet to respond to Trump's declaration.
3: So far, the attacks have not stopped. Final Nobel Prize of the Year, economics, going to two Americans. This is ABC News.
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0: 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Start your day with America's First News, This Morning with Gordon Deal.
1: Thanks for being with us. Welcome into Monday, October 12. Gordon Deal with Nicole Murray. Some of our top stories and headlines. Trump declares an energy ceasefire between Ukraine and Russia, but details are hard to come by. Deadly weekend strikes by Houthis on the main airport in Riyadh, Saudi Arabia, killed at least 14 and wounded hundreds. A federal judge orders the removal of pro-Trump ads on TV that are paid for with taxpayer dollars. Attorney and Trump media advisor Katie Zachariah named new White House press secretary. Powerball jackpot for tonight, $538 million. Rams and Bills in Monday Night Football. And why an Arizona teen gave his shoes to a stranger. That story in about 20 minutes. This portion of the program is brought to you by Incogni. They can't scam you or spam you if they can't find you. Rely on Incogni to remove your info from databases used by scammers. Incogni.com/Gordon for 60% off. America's older households sit on nearly $140 trillion in wealth, and much of it showed up recently. Here's Nick Lichtenberg, business editor at Fortune. Nick, give us some data.
2: Yeah, and they come from a couple different data sets, but I got this from Bank of America Institute, which puts out great work, and they were looking at Federal Reserve data. Households age 55 and over hold about 75% of U.S. net worth as of the second quarter of this year, and they're only 31% of the population, according to the Census Bureau. So 31% hold three quarters of all net worth.
1: Wow. This is mostly tied up in the stock market, I presume?
2: Yeah. So David Tinsley of Bank of America, he crunched the numbers and he saw that there was a more than 20% increase for these households' net worth over the past 2 years. So the booming stock market has made this group about 20% richer.
1: What does this mean for the economy then?
2: Well, it's everything is a big AI bet. And so the AI bet is flowing to mostly people 55 and older who own stocks. And as that bet goes, I think so goes the fortunes of our whole country.
1: I think it was said in your story, like the stock market values are essentially showing up at like the airplane counter or something like that, the airline counter.
2: Yeah. They call this the wealth effect. And, you know, a buoyant stock market like this, you know, this is the kind of thing that Alan Greenspan called maybe irrational exuberance. It gives people who hold equities feel very flush and their spending trickles down into all these other parts of the economy.
1: You said in your piece that there's a narrow landing zone here for this windfall we've seen and the gains haven't spread evenly. Meaning what?
2: Yeah. So as of 2022, the wealthiest 10% of boomer households controlled about 71% of the generation's wealth. You know, smart people like Ray Dalio are calling AI a bubble. I don't know if it's a bubble or not, but these people at the very top are sitting on this giant hoard, and they're driving a ton of the spending that's keeping us out of a recession right now.
1: We're speaking with Nick Lichtenberg, business editor at Fortune. The story is called The Great Boomer Hoard. Americans 55 and over hold $140 trillion, roughly three quarters of total net worth. You touched on your piece about the G-shaped economy. Explain this.
2: Yeah, so this is a phrase that Ed Yardini came up with, and he's a longtime stock watcher who he actually coined the term bond vigilantes back in, I believe it was in the early 90s. But he's not a doomsayer. He actually thinks we're in a roaring 20s full of incredible economic growth. But there's been a lot of talk about the K-shaped economy, some debate about whether it exists or not. But if you think of those two arms of the K, one is spreading up and to the right, and the other is spreading up and to the left. So the rich get richer, the poor get poorer is the idea with the K-shaped economy. And Yardini says that's wrong. We have a G-shaped economy for these geriatrics who are so wealthy.
1: Wow. And plenty of people, somebody said, won't touch much of this money, this $140 trillion. How come?
2: It is tied up in the stock market, and that's not always liquid, as you know. And so it's a bit of a balancing act with the AI boom. And there's still a question about who's going to capture the productivity from this AI technology. And Some economists think that it, with a general purpose technology like electricity, it takes maybe 10 years for that to show up. But the Wall Street is telling us they're expecting a payoff sooner than 10 years. And so I think the question is, how soon does that pay off? And then how concentrated is all this wealth with the older, most of them boomers, the older Americans who own most of the stock market wealth in our country?
1: Yeah. So if you're a retiree, right, you don't have like a big margin for error here if there was some sort of correction or reversal, right?
2: Yeah, that's right. And there's a big inequality in the boomer generation too. I get some hate mail from time to time from boomers who think that I'm singling them out for pointing out facts like this about the economy. And I know that there's inequality with retirees too. And I think the economy is expensive. You know, inflation has been above target for 5 years now, and stuff costs a lot of money these days.
1: Thanks, Nick. Nick Lichtenberg, business editor at Fortune. 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Coming up next, bracing for the end of the world today. 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

0: for spending time with us. Welcome into Monday. It is time now for the Mic Drop with this morning's Mike Gavin.
1: Good morning. Well, it's Monday and we're still here for now. However, if one South African pastor is to be believed, the end of the world could come at any minute. Though you should know, this isn't his first rapture rodeo. According to the Daily Mail, Joshua Mulakela first claimed that the end was coming on September 23rd. That day came and went, but we all kept on living. So the pastor postponed the day until either October 12th or 13th. So if it's not today, then it could be a very eventful Tuesday. Now, assuming that our alarms all still go off on Wednesday morning, that could be very problematic for some. Many of the pastor's followers allegedly quit their jobs and sold their homes and cars in anticipation of Armageddon. One student took to TikTok and admitted that they didn't take their final exams, figuring that there was no point.
0: Wow. Yeah. It's a great excuse.
1: Yeah.
0: Why did we even come
1: for any excuse, I guess.
0: Why did we come to work today?
1: Yeah, I know.
0: Could have been a great excuse. I thought the world was over.
1: Yeah. I mean, you know, that would be a great email to the boss, right?
0: Like, yeah.
1: It's why, you know, how come there was dead air today when all your stations went up? Look, the world's going to come to an end.
0: I thought it was the end of the world. Imagine going to your professor at that age and saying, I missed the exams because I understood it was Armageddon and the end of the world. And the professor would say, what kind of dumb thinking is that? Mm-hmm. And then you could counter, I guess, well, what kind of critical thinking skills are you offering here?
1: Right.
0: How about that?
1: Exactly. You know, kind of thinking outside the box a little bit, I guess.
0: Well, I got to squeeze in a couple of soccer games. I really don't want to end the world today. I had stuff to do.
1: Yeah.
0: I haven't been fishing yet this year. I mean, I still have stuff on my to-do list.
1: I have to add a couple of victories to your coach tally there. Mm. And even if the world doesn't end, it may feel like it has for some music snobs who have had one polarizing turn of the century rock band constantly popping up in their social media feeds. Instagram has officially apologized after a glitch caused Creed's 1999 hit Higher to be recommended way more than it should have been. That when you upload an Instagram post, you can choose to add music or audio with recommendations based on your content, your tastes, and current trends. And for reasons not known immediately to Instagram, Higher has been recommended a lot lately. The social network said it was continuing to investigate. The good news is commenters on Instagram don't seem to mind too much, saying that there's no reason to apologize for serving up great music.
0: Yeah, what's wrong with Creed?
1: A lot of people are nostalgic now for Creed. There's been a lot of waves for Creed, right? Okay. There was the popularity of Creed in 99 and 2000. Then there was the inevitable backlash because they were too popular. And now I think a lot of millennials are feeling nostalgic for the music of their youth. So it's kind of making a comeback.
0: Okay. The terrifying part of this is that Instagram can't figure it out.
1: Right.
0: It's your algorithm.
1: Yeah.
0: It's your thing. We're investigating. You can't figure this out with your tech team?
1: Yeah.
0: You guys set all these wheels in motion. Oh, man.
1: Would it surprise us if we found out it was like Creed's like record label or something that was doing some behind the scenes, funny business there with the algorithm?
0: Right. Thank you, Mike. Don't apologize for Creed. 13 minutes in front of the hour. What if you could delay your next two mortgage payments? 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
1: Thanks for spending time with us. A new survey from the Allianz finds that roughly 3 in 4 Americans think recent market highs are unsustainable and believe a correction could be on the horizon. If you're in that majority, Money.com has steps you can take now to protect your assets and position yourself to take advantage of the opportunities that a less frothy stock market offers. Number one, position yourself for bargain buying. If you don't have any fixed income, if the market were to take a large correction, you wouldn't have any powder in your keg to rebalance and buy equities at a low price. Number two, safeguard money for shorter term needs. People approaching retirement or retirees should shelter some funds from market volatility. How much depends on how heavily you rely on your nest egg for living expenses, as well as your ability to reduce spending if necessary. And number three, stay the course. If you're a 401k investor, don't pause your payroll contributions, even if the market's in a free fall. This is your best chance to buy equities at a discount. 8 minutes now in front of the hour on This Morning. Once again, here's Nicole Murray.
2: And now, the three big things you need to know. Number one.
3: President Trump has announced an energy ceasefire between Russia and Ukraine that he said is effective immediately.
4: Ukraine-Russia should have never happened. If I were president, it never would have happened. But President Zelensky could have solved this war, or he could have made a deal many times. I've been there many times.
3: However, Ukrainian President Volodymyr Zelensky said that Russian attacks on energy infrastructure in his country have continued. Oil prices fell slightly after Trump's announcement.
2: Number two.
3: A federal judge has ordered the Trump administration to stop airing ads funded by the U.S. government that portray President Trump in a favorable light, effective immediately. The judge said the unions and others who are suing to halt the commercials are likely to succeed in their challenge, calling the ads unlawful.
2: Number three.
3: A fast-moving wildfire has erupted in Southern California, prompting mandatory evacuation orders as firefighters work to contain the blaze. L.A. County Fire Department Captain Aaron Caton on ABC News.
5: To the residents in Santa Clarita, we're going to stay on this until the mission is complete. We've made great progress, but the job's not done until it's done, and we'll be here until it is.
3: Fire officials say the bike fire broke out near Santa Clarita yesterday and has scorched more than 475 acres. It is 68% contained. A man shot dead 2 kids who are believed to be his own children before trying to turn the gun on himself yesterday in Los Angeles. The 2 victims were 4 and 10 years old. Police say the suspect, who has not been named, is being treated for his injuries in police custody. Texas officials say a man is being hospitalized after he was struck by a vehicle driven by an ICE agent who was allegedly pursuing him and another man. Officials say the federal agency had been trying to pull over and arrest Jose Cervantes when he and the victim, Miguel Hernandez, exited the vehicle on Saturday. Hernandez suffered a broken leg and was taken to a hospital.
6: To a drop it. And he pulls. It's intercepted. It's over. Kyle Hamilton interception.
3: Mike Tirico with the call on NBC as the Ravens' Kyle Hamilton intercepts an Atlanta pass in overtime to win the game for Baltimore on Sunday Night Football. The final score, Ravens 30, Falcons 23.
1: Just another game I incorrectly picked company pick'em pool.
3: Oh, I did so bad this week.
1: I don't know. I'm terrible at it. I don't know. I never am I like, hey, I won that week. Like, I never make that claim. Never.
3: You stay away from me. Your bad luck is rubbing off.
1: Thanks a lot. 6 minutes now in front of the hour.
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Thanks for being with us. An 18-year-old in Arizona gave an elderly stranger the shoes off his own feet, but he didn't stop there. He helped the man get his medication, bought him his favorite candy, and made sure he got home safely. Jordan Hope was driving in Maricopa when he spotted an elderly man struggling to cross a busy street. With the help of a walker, the man's shoes were barely holding together, so Jordan pulled over, got out of his car, and gave the stranger his Nike slides. Jordan then got the man a rideshare and followed the rideshare to the man's house to ensure he made it inside safely. That's when he learned the 80-year-old man named Roy had lost his wife just 2 weeks earlier. Roy was grieving his wife while trying to manage everyday life on his own. He told ABC 15 that he was astonished by Jordan's unexpected generosity and expressed gratitude for having found a new friend. That'll do it for this hour. For Nicole Murray and Mike Gavin, I'm Gordon Deal. Thanks for listening to This Morning, America's First News.

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0: Good morning. It is 5 o'clock, and thank you for listening to Arizona's Morning News. I'm Jim Sharp, and some Arizona sheriffs are not happy with a colleague.
3: I'm LaDonna Harvey, and that is our top story.
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3: One sheriff's office is facing backlash for allegedly not responding to emergency calls near the border. Colton Krolak is live with that story.
4: The Arizona Sheriff's Association is accusing the Santa Cruz County Sheriff's Office of refusing to respond to calls involving protests over border wall construction. In a letter, Navajo County Sheriff David Klaus, the association's president, says Santa Cruz County Sheriff David Hathaway has publicly told deputies not to respond unless there's violence, but Klaus says other law enforcement agencies have reported numerous cases involving violence that went unanswered. He calls it a serious public safety concern, writing, quote, "The duty to preserve the peace and protect the public cannot be set aside because an incident involved federal operations or politically contentious circumstances," end quote. KTAR has reached out to the Santa Cruz County Sheriff's Office for comment, and we'll be sure to bring you its response as soon as we get one. Live in the news center, Colton Krolak, KTAR News.
0: Thank you, Colton. And coming up on Arizona's Morning News, an ASU coach under fire accused of tossing evidence, plus...
5: A U.S. senator has a plan to boost wages and help the middle class. I'm Heidi Hommel.
0: Right now, let's check in with John Roller, who's in the Valley Chevy Dealers Traffic Center.
6: All right, first report of the morning, and we are off to a very smooth start on this Monday morning. The main lines are looking good. I'm taking a look at the eastbound I-10 right at 79th Avenue. And yeah, folks are getting their Monday morning underway, but not bad at all. Right now, about 14 minutes from the 101 into downtown Phoenix. Southbound I-17 looking good. Same thing with the southbound 51 coming in out of the North Valley and East Valley. You are quiet as well. Surface streets quiet, except for one crash in the North Valley, 19th Avenue and Thunderbird. John Roller, KTAR News.
3: Weather-wise, we are looking at possibly some scattered showers, a little leftovers from our weekend, with a high of only 81 degrees. Tomorrow, it's only going to be 77. Right now at 5:02 in Mesa, it's 69 degrees.
0: New revelations on shelved ASU hockey coach, head coach Greg Powers and his work phone that he had on his person during the August 20th outdoor workout that left Matthew Mayich hospitalized.
7: Powers is alleged to have gotten rid of the work phone he used on that day, with initial information indicating the shelved coach was receiving death threats. Mayich family attorney Leonard Aragon tells KTAR.
8: Right after this happened, we sent a preservation letter to ASU and to the coach and everyone involved saying you have to preserve all information regarding this lawsuit to include phone records, videos, text messages, emails, everything.
7: He says the phone needs to be documented so all the evidence can be preserved. Matthew Mayich remains hospitalized and in critical condition. Kellen Shover, KTAR News.
3: KTAR eyes on the economy. A U.S. senator has a plan to boost the middle class, he says, by raising wages and helping workers who have been displaced by artificial intelligence.
5: Arizona U.S. Senator Ruben Gallegos, saving the middle class and restoring the American dream, would tax data centers and create a program for AI-displaced workers to serve the community. The Democrat tells Outspoken with Bruce and Gatos, everyday Americans are still struggling to keep up with inflation.
9: They know, like, gas prices are high because we're in this stupid war. Right? Right. They understand that food prices are high because of tariffs, stupid war, and just a lot of still hangover from the last 4 years.
5: The plan hopes to boost wages by expanding unions, requiring double pay for overtime and holidays instead of time and a half, and increasing the federal minimum wage to $20 an hour. Heidi Hommel, KTAR News.
0: Scottsdale police say gunfire in a residential neighborhood early yesterday appears to be an isolated incident. A resident told our TV partners at ABC 15 that the neighborhood near Scottsdale and McKellips is normally quiet.
10: Haven't heard anything. Hearing a shooting in my neighborhood, it's really shocking. I know a couple of neighbors that live across from me, but there's no reason to have any of that here.
0: Several homes were actually hit by gunfire. No injuries reported. Police say they have no suspects.
3: Reaction after the Pentagon revealed plans to live stream the execution of Nidal Hassan. He is the ex-Army major convicted of killing 13 and injuring 32 others at Fort Hood back in 2009.
11: Michael Kiefer, a writer at AZ Mirror and former Arizona Republic reporter who has witnessed 7 executions by lethal injection, joined Outspoken with Bruce and Gatos and said live streaming an execution by firing squad will be a shock to viewers.
12: This notion that we're going to live stream this in a more violent manner, a very shocking manner, I share your feelings about it. It to me seems ghastly.
11: Kiefer recalls the public outcry after videos of Charlie Kirk shooting were viewable online.
12: I mean, is this somehow going to be better because we have good guys and bad guys? I still think it's going to, I think it's going to be shocking.
11: Kiefer says he'd be surprised if the live stream actually happens. Elizabeth Klein, KTAR News.
0: A California man has been arrested for counterfeit currency being circulated in an Arizona county. Suspect identified as Michael Sean Wedge from Needles, California, and the Mojave County Sheriff's Office say they've obtained surveillance footage identifying Wedge and a vehicle associated with him. He was taken into custody and say he was in possession of 7 counterfeit $100 bills. He's facing 3 counts of forgery, 2 counts of fraud, and 1 count of driving on a suspended license. The investigation remains ongoing, and they are asking anyone with information to call the Mojave County Sheriff's Office at 928-753-0753.
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0: Coming up, whether the politics of diesel fuel has led to the U.S. making a deal with the devil.
3: Right now, we are going live to the Valley Chevy Dealers Traffic Center and John Roller.
6: All right. Thank you very much. Off to a very good start this Monday morning. If you're just getting ready to roll down the highway, there is not a whole lot to slow you down, both in the West Valley and the East Valley. Right now, taking a look at the westbound 60 right at Rural Road. If you're coming in through the Broadway curve on the westbound 10, clear sailing all the way over to the split south of Sky Harbor and the 202s, the Red Mountain Freeway and the Santan Freeways. Looking good as well. Surface streets, only one crash in the North Valley. 19th Avenue and Thunderbird, not seeing a whole lot of slowing at that intersection. Appears to be fairly minor. John Roller, KTAR News.
0: All right, some more scattered showers possible today with a high of 81 and a low tonight of 70. You got some really weird-looking clouds at your house on, what,
3: yeah,
0: was it Saturday?
3: They looked like ocean waves.
0: Yeah.
3: I mean, it was bizarre.
0: I saw a lot of people posting pictures of those. It just led to me having to, you know, deflate all of the Halloween inflatables I had in my yard and put rocks on them. But
3: I do not celebrate the holidays, so I had nothing to deflate except my own ego.
0: High of 77 for tomorrow. It's 5:08 now on Arizona's Morning News.
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3: And good morning to you. It is 5:11 on this Monday. I'm LaDonna Harvey. He's Jim Sharp from the KTAR Business Center. A new Phoenix restaurant is bringing Arizona's Western culture to the beach. The restaurant is called Cowboy Seafood. 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
4: Yeah, check it out. On Wall Street, I'm not taking my kids there. On Wall Street, we saw the Dow gain 423 points at the close on Friday. This morning in overnight trading, it's up 51. The S&P's up 4.5. And the NASDAQ is down 54. For more money news, visit the Business Center at KTAR.com.
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3: At 5:12, this is what you need to know right now. The Arizona Sheriff's Association voicing concerns about Santa Cruz County Sheriff's Office. The association says Sheriff David Hathaway has also talked publicly about directing deputies not to respond to calls associated with the border wall protests in Lochiel, except when violence is involved.
4: Suspended ASU hockey coach Greg Powers is alleged to have ditched his work phone. A lawyer representing the Mayich family says the coach and ASU did mishandle that incident. And Matthew Mayich remains in critical condition after he collapsed from heat exhaustion during an outdoor workout.
3: What was Tropical Storm Rachel has pounded Southern California with rain and heavy surf. Here in the valley, we got wind, rain, some thunderstorms, and a dust storm that prompted a ground stop at Sky Harbor. Plus, great pictures. For all of our top news stories, stick around. It's just 15 minutes away. 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
6: All right. Thank you very much. Off to a very good start this morning, both in the West Valley and the East Valley. Not a whole lot to slow you down. Still holding steady about 14 minutes from the Alma Fria. Coming in from the West Valley on the eastbound I-10 all the way into 7th Street, southbound 51 Shea Boulevard. Down to the mini stack this morning, about 9-10 minutes on your right in. And the Southeast Valley in the Chandler-Gilbert area from Val Vista all the way over to the 101 Price Freeway this morning, about 12 minutes on your right in. 19th Avenue and Thunderbird, that's our one and only Surface Street crash. John Roller, KTAR News.
0: Look for a high today of 81 degrees, a 30% chance of scattered showers, and a low tonight of 70.
3: It is 5:14, and as we head into the home stretch of the midterm elections, the word diesel has been added to the list of the most important topics that we are talking about as voters. Something a lot of us couldn't really have imagined being so important, at least politically. ABC News political analyst Steve Roberts is joining us to talk about a fuel that helps fuel so much of the economy.
0: Yeah, so important to the Republican Party's chances this fall that President Trump has shifted gears, making a deal to import fuel from Russia and suspending tax laws to boost diesel supplies. Steve, that Russian deal, which upends our sanctions against them, isn't making many of our foreign friends happy, though, is it?
1: It's also not making a lot of Republicans happy.
0: Yeah.
1: Because just a few weeks ago, Donald Trump signed a bill, the Lindsey Graham bill, in honor of the late South Carolina Republicans, to impose sanctions on countries that bought oil from Russia. In other words, to do exactly what Trump is doing. There's also a 2022 law on the books, passed early in the Ukraine war, that bans imports of fuel from Russia as a way of trying to put pressure on their economy. So this is kind of astounding, but it does track the political developments here. Donald Trump all summer said affordability is a hoax. He said higher prices was a small price to pay for American consumers to protect against Iranian nuclear weapons. But he now realizes, the political damage that's being done on the issue of prices. Latest AP poll, only 17% of Americans approve of how Trump's handling inflation, 82% disapprove. So he's made this sharp turn. But it's there are two things that have to be true about this that we have to say. One is it's clearly out of desperation, as the polls have been so dismal on the economy that he's been forced to change gears. But it's also performative. It's theater. It doesn't mean anything at the pump. These imports from Russia are going to have virtually no impact on what folks pay for diesel. All the fuel he says he's going to import amounts to less than a day worth of fuel that Americans consume. And as you point out, this is a particularly damaging political and economic problem for Republicans in heavy farm states. This is harvest season. And it happens that many of the most hard-fought Senate races are in farming states. Texas, Iowa, Kansas, Nebraska, Ohio, Michigan, all of these states have major farm economies. Farmers are paying a premium of 70% over a year ago for diesel fuel, the fuel that runs their turbines, their harvesters, the trucks that take things to market. And that's on top of two other whammies. The decline of foreign markets because of Trump's tariff policies and the cost of fertilizer, which also comes from the Middle East. So this is an economic crisis in farm country. And what Trump is doing, it's theater. It's political theater. It's not going to have any effect on prices at the pump.
3: But it is having an effect on some of our allies. Notably, I think Volodymyr Zelensky is from Ukraine is probably not terribly thrilled with this.
1: Oh, he's the understatement of the day. he's furious about this, as are a lot of Republicans. Let's remember, there's always been kind of a crack in Republican ranks because a strong element of the Republican Party, very strongly committed to Ukraine, very much against Putin's invasion of Ukraine. But Trump has always flirted with Putin. Trump has always admired Putin in some ways. And now you have a real split. You have Congressman McCaul from Texas saying this deal funds the Russian war machine. You have Congressman, these are Republicans, Republican Don Bacon of Nebraska saying this deal rewards a dictator. You had four Republican senators sign a letter. They tend to be his most frequent critics. Murkowski of Alaska, Collins of Maine, Tillis of North Carolina, Curtis of Utah, all of which signed a letter opposing what Trump is doing and saying this is devastating to our allies in Ukraine. And it's got foreign policy implications. It's got economic implications. It's got political implications. But the bottom line is, it's clearly a sign of desperation on the part of Trump.
2: All right. Thanks a lot, Steve. That is ABC News political analyst Steve Roberts joining us this morning talking about diesel. And he mentioned that, you know, we actually have it set up so that we're supposed to, you know, have sanctions against countries that purchase diesel fuel from Russia. So I'm kind of wondering, are we going to sanction ourselves?
3: And who pays that bill? Right. Do I pay me because I broke the law? I'm not sure.
2: I have no idea how that all works, but it is 5:20 now on Arizona's Morning News.
3: Coming right up, we'll talk about this year's Veterans Parade and the Grand Marshals.
2: Oh, yeah. It's always some really cool Grand Marshals on that one, right? Because they're veterans. All right. Let's get you over to the Valley Chevy Dealers Traffic Center right now and check in with John Roller.
6: All right. Yeah. Off to a smooth start for a Monday morning. It's a good way to start your week. Right now, about 14 minutes from the 101 Awafria into downtown Phoenix. You're squeezed down just a bit as you come eastbound on the 10 through the 101 construction there, the bridge widening project. But other than that, very smooth East Valley. You are quiet right now from McClintock all the way over to the westbound I-10, about 8 minutes to get to the Broadway curve this morning. And the 202s, the Red Mountain and the Santan Freeway, flowing smoothly. And one crash in the clearing stages, not too serious. 19th Avenue and Thunderbird, avoid that intersection. 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
3: All right, weather-wise, we still have about a 30% chance of some scattered showers, maybe a little bit later this morning. A high of 81 today and an overnight low of 70. How glorious. It's 5:21.
2: Jim Sharp here, and let's talk about what's going on with taxes. 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
10: 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Then at 3, Meghan McCain. Trump comes to Bullhead City. We'll tell you why he wouldn't show his face here in the Valley, not in this election season. Outspoken Bruce and Gatos. 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
11: I got two families, my real good family and a military family.
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12: Among the Grand Marshals you'll see as a part of the upcoming Veterans Day Parade is World War II veteran Sergeant Major Delmar DeWitt Beard from Glendale. He was sworn into the military on D-Day, sharing stark memories from his time in service.
11: I had a guy Marine kill right like that, closer than that to me. And what did we do? Pulled him up on the beach, it hollered medic, and went back to work.
12: And he says he appreciates his military family, though this may be his last time joining the Phoenix Parade.
11: This may be my last one.
12: Ballin Overstol's KTAR News.
2: This year's Veterans Day Parade is on Veterans Day, November 11th. It starts at 11 a.m. at 3rd Street and McDowell. By the way, so it's a change of the course.
3: Right.
2: Used to come down Central and then shoot over to 7th Street and come down. It's all on 3rd Street this year. And instead of being southbound, it's all northbound. So 3rd Street and McDowell and continues north to Indian School.
3: And you and I will be there.
2: That's right.
3: We were there last year and I had such a great time. I thought, well, I'll do that again.
2: Yes. It's always an awesome time.
3: Yes. Now let's go to the roads live in the Valley. Chevy Dealers Traffic Center. It's John Roller.
6: All right. Had one surface street crash to start out the Monday morning. It was at 19th Avenue in Thunderbird. That has cleared away. So surface streets are quiet and the main lines are looking very good. Both in the West Valley and the East Valley. Eastbound I-10 flowing smoothly. Westbound 60 through Tempe. Also looking good through the Broadway curve all the way over to the split and the CD roads. If you're coming in out of the Ahwatukee area on westbound 10, taking the CD road over to Sky Harbor, smooth sailing for you. John Roller, KTAR News.
2: All right, today we do have a 30% chance of scattered showers in the valley. The high get up to 81. That's nice. We're actually going to be in the 70s for a couple of days this week and a low of 74 tonight. It's 5:27 now on Arizona's Morning News.
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25: Things got out of hand quickly Sunday for the Cardinals. After striking first against the Lions, Arizona allowed 31 unanswered points before ultimately falling 45-21 on Sunday. The Cardinals have now lost four straight after their season opening win against the Chargers. And in the baseball playoffs, the Brewers took game one of the NLCS against the Dodgers. They squeaked out a 2-1 victory last night in Milwaukee. That's sports. Mitch Fereldez, KTAR News.
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3: Good morning. It is 5:30. Why Arizona sheriffs are taking aim at a colleague. I'm LaDonna Harvey.
2: And I'm Jim Sharp, and that's our top story.
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2: Arizona sheriffs calling out one of their own after they say calls for service along the border wall are going unanswered by one particular sheriff. Colton Krolak is live with more.
4: The Arizona Sheriff's Association says it's deeply concerned over how Santa Cruz County Sheriff David Hathaway has responded to reports of escalating public safety incidents involving border wall construction. In a letter, the group's president, Navajo County Sheriff David Clow, says Hathaway has spoken publicly about telling his deputies to stay away from those calls unless there's violence. However, Clow says reports of violence have gone unanswered as well. KTAR has reached out to Hathaway's office for comment, and we will provide you with the response as soon as we have one. Live in the news center, Colton Krolak, KTAR News.
3: Coming up on Arizona's Morning News, an ASU coach is accused of destroying some evidence. Plus,
12: calls for an ethics investigation. I'm Ballin Overstoles.
3: Right now, let's check in with John Roller, live from the Valley Chevy Dealers Traffic Center.
6: All right. Well, the first half hour of the 5 o'clock commute, very orderly, and we're holding steady as we just passed the 5:30 mark. Things are looking good as far as the Valley main lines are concerned. Not a lot to slow you down. A little more volume coming in on the eastbound I-10, but again, no crashes or stalled vehicles to really slow you down. Right now, about 15 minutes from the 101 into downtown Phoenix, and the surface streets are quiet. John Roller, KTAR News.
17: Isolated showers are possible across the valley this afternoon with a few more tonight. Skies stay partly cloudy with highs reaching the low 80s, lows in the upper 60s. I'm ABC 15 meteorologist Jorge Torres.
2: At 5:32, it is 68 degrees in Buckeye.
3: Shelved ASU hockey head coach Greg Powers is alleged that he got rid of his work phone while an outdoor workout occurred on August 20th. Leonard Aragon, who represents the family of severely injured ASU hockey player Matthew Mayich, tells KTAR it's vital we know where his old phone is.
18: I think that they didn't comply with our demand letter and the law, which says that you have to preserve all this information and you have to take affirmative steps to ensure that all of this data, all of these videos, all of this information is preserved.
3: Aragon says Coach Powers and ASU mishandled this every step of the way. Matthew Mayich, the player, remains hospitalized in critical condition after he collapsed during that outdoor workout from heat exhaustion.
2: KTAR Eyes on the Economy, an economic plan that aims to help the middle class, looks to raise wages, improve benefits, and help workers displaced by artificial intelligence. Arizona U.S. Senator Ruben Gallego tells Outspoken with Bruce and Gatos he wants to expand unions, implement double pay for overtime and holidays instead of time and a half, and increase the federal minimum wage to $20 an hour.
16: And the economic plan, by the way, is not just bringing down costs, right? That's great. Things can get cheaper-ish. But if we don't actually raise wages, then what are we actually doing?
2: The plan also includes a data center tax to create a program for AI displaced workers to serve the community.
3: Reaction after the announcement that the Pentagon would live stream an execution by firing squad of Nidal Hassan. He is a former Army major convicted of killing 13 and injuring 32 others at Fort Hood. Michael Kiefer is a writer at AZ Mirror and former Arizona Republic reporter who has witnessed 7 executions. He tells Outspoken with Bruce and Gatos he does not believe this execution by firing squad should be viewable by the public, recalling the outcry after videos of Charlie Kirk's shooting were accessible online.
19: I mean, is this somehow going to be better because we have good guys and bad guys? I still think it's going to, I think it's going to be shocking. Personally, I don't think it's going to go forward. I think the outcry will be too great. I think it will be too disturbing.
3: Kiefer adds, this is not must-see TV.
2: Scottsdale police investigating after several homes were hit by gunfire early yesterday morning in South Scottsdale. Kamala Williams of our TV partners at ABC 15 was on the scene in the neighborhood near Scottsdale Road north of McKellips.
20: The Scottsdale PD command unit has been here. We did also see an investigator who was on top of the roof of that home taking pictures, and we also saw another investigator getting measurements.
2: Police found shell casings in the street. No injuries reported. Police say it appears to be an isolated incident.
21: These people feel like they've been failed by him.
3: A Valley attorney has requested an ethics investigation into Phoenix City Councilman Kevin Robinson.
12: The Menlo Digital Data Center was approved in 2024 in the area of 48th Street and Ray Road and is currently under construction. Attorney Anthony Ramirez wants the Phoenix Ethics Commission to look into a publicly disclosed campaign contribution from an attorney associated with Menlo Digital to Robinson. Ramirez argues that may signal wrongdoing.
21: We fully expect that the Ethics Commission do a full investigation.
12: And Kathy Monk with the Ahwatukee Community Alliance says the approval process was rushed, and since then,
23: late February, they laughed at us when we questioned our concerns, and they said, too little, too late, there's nothing you can do.
12: Ballin Overstoles, KTAR News.
2: California man has been arrested for counterfeit currency that was apparently circulated in an Arizona county. Suspect identified as Michael Sean Wedge from Needles. Anita Mortensen from the Mojave County Sheriff's Office tells KTAR.
24: Wedge was found in possession of 7 counterfeit $100 bills. With assistance from the San Bernardino County Sheriff's Department, investigators were able to execute a search warrant at his residence in Needles, California, where additional evidence related to counterfeit currency production was discovered and a stolen motorcycle was recovered.
2: The investigation remains ongoing. Anyone with info should call the Mojave County Sheriff's Office at 928-753-0753.
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2: Coming up on a Money Monday, the economics of war and how they help the Arizona economy.
3: First, though, we go to the roads. Hopefully it's not war out there, though it is Monday. We're all a little surly. Let's go live to the Valley Chevy Dealers Traffic Center.
6: Yeah, it is Monday, and you might be a little surly, but right now it's not showing on the Valley main lines. We're off to a very smooth start this morning. Very normal conditions, about 15 minutes from the 101 Alafria Freeway into downtown Phoenix, all the way to 7th Street. If you're coming in from the East Valley, just took a look at the westbound 202 Red Mountain Freeway right at Mesa and the 101. 101 transition right in the Tempe, South Scottsdale area. You're looking good as well. And the one surface street crash we had in the North Valley, 19th Avenue and Thunderbird, that has cleared away. This traffic report is brought to you by Southwest Gas. John Roller, KTAR News.
2: 30% chance of more rain today, mostly in the form of scattered showers. Look for a high of 81 and a low tonight of 70. Tomorrow, the high is only going to be 7 degrees above the low, 77. And then dipping down to a 68 tomorrow night, 78 the high on Wednesday. It is 5:38 now on Arizona's Morning News.
0: There is so much information out there about our elections. 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
3: Good morning. It's 5:41. I'm LaDonna Harvey along with Jim Sharp from the KTAR Business Center in the East Valley. 4,600 acres have been approved for rezoning following a vote earlier this month. The land's expected to go up for auction with the rezoning permit allowing for employment hubs or other industrial uses. The permit, though, specifically states the land cannot be used for standalone data centers or solar plants.
2: On Wall Street right now, Dow futures up 74. The S&P is up 4.25. That's relatively flat. And the Nasdaq's down 69 points. For more money news, visit the Business Center at KTAR.com.
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3: At 5:42, this is what you need to know right now. The Arizona Sheriff's Association voicing concerns about Santa Cruz County Sheriff's Office allegedly not responding to requests for service. The association says Sheriff David Hathaway has talked publicly about directing deputies not to respond to calls associated with the border wall protests in Lochiel, except when violence is involved.
2: Shell DSU hockey head coach Greg Powers is alleged to have ditched his work phone. A lawyer representing the Mayich family says Coach Powers and ASU did mishandle this incident in which Mayich remains in critical condition. He collapsed from heat exhaustion during an outdoor workout.
3: Arizona is in the running to be the home of the U.S. Space Academy, which would act as a training facility for NASA. ASU professor for space futures, Dr. Lori Leshin, tells KTAR, Arizona already has a booming aerospace industry, university partners, and a long history of space exploration. All our top stories just 15 minutes away. For more news, go to KTAR.com or the KTAR news app.
2: Here's John Roller in the Valley Chevy Dealers Traffic Center.
6: All right, the Monday morning commute slowly unfolding. I am taking a look at the southbound I-17 just south of the downtown area as you come through the Durango Curve, and just more volume over to about 7th Street. Then once you're to the split, you are good to go. The weekend construction, it's all been picked up. If you're headed northbound on the 51 from Indian School Road up to Glendale, not bad at all. Southbound 51 from Shea Boulevard down to the mini stack, about 9 minutes on your right, and surface streets are quiet. John Roller, KTAR News.
3: 30% chance of some scattered showers today.

0: 73 degrees. Tomorrow's high is only 77. It's 5:44.
1: And it is time for a Money Monday with Associate Economics Professor Evan Taylor with the Eller College of Management at the University of Arizona. Evan, we wanted to talk about the economics of war because over the last 2 months, missile company Raytheon, with its primary manufacturing facility here in Arizona, actually by you there in Tucson, has landed three deals with the Pentagon worth close to a combined $75 billion.
0: That seems like a lot.
1: Yeah.
0: Is Raytheon one of the biggest beneficiaries of the war in Iran? And with Honeywell, Boeing, Northrop Grumman, General Dynamics, Lockheed Martin, I suppose we could go on, and other defense contractors having a huge presence here, how important is that spending to the economy?
2: It's definitely important. Raytheon employs something like 15,000 people down here in Tucson, I think. And then across the state, I saw estimates that in the defense industry, there's something like 60,000 to 70,000 employees. So that's like 2% of Arizona's employment. I also saw an estimate that brings in about $30 billion in money to the state. So yeah, it's fairly important to the state. I mean, Raytheon's also been a beneficiary of the war in Ukraine and, you know, the war in Israel and the Middle East before the Iran war. So it's not just been what's going on in Iran. Like, Raytheon's been a beneficiary of several things going on in the world over the last, 3 to 4 years. It's important for Arizona's economy. It's not the only way that the war's impacted our economy. Probably the biggest impact has been, the price of diesel, the price of gasoline. I do think that this has helped Raytheon, but it's come with at a cost.
1: Yeah. I wonder if it counterbalances each other out. I don't know. But the state of Arizona just invested $6.5 million into an aerospace and defense training facility that's going to be at Chandler Gilbert Community College right next to Gateway Airport there. Is this a sign that Arizona defense contractor jobs are going to be around for a while or maybe even grow in our state?
2: Yeah, I definitely expect these jobs will be around for a while. I don't think global conflict is going away anytime soon, unfortunately. As you mentioned, the aerospace industry is also important to Arizona's economy. You had a story on NASA potentially putting another facility here right before this. But yeah, I think overall, these are probably jobs that will be around for a while. And if students looking for things to get into for the future, this is probably a good industry to join.
1: When I first saw that story about the U.S. Space Academy, my daughter is in Space Force Junior ROTC. So I thought maybe this was going to be like one of those military academies like the Air Force Academy or something. But I guess it's to train astronauts. So
0: it's astronaut camp.
1: I can't see her going to space, but you never know. Yeah. Yeah.
0: Listen, don't underestimate her. I met her.
1: Yes.
0: All right. Let's move on to this. The Trump administration says it's investigating 9 universities over visa fraud, student visa fraud claims. ASU is one of those universities. Can you talk about the economic effects that foreign students have on Arizona's economy long and short term? I mean, you're there at U of A, so.
2: Yeah, absolutely. Foreign students are very important to the universities. For ASU, I saw an estimate that the international students covered like 12% of their operating expenses in terms of the tuition and fees that those students bring in. Yeah. Generally, those students pay full fare. They're paying the full out-of-state tuition, which is not what most domestic students are paying. They're very important to the universities in terms of the research that they're doing. For STEM research, I think over half of researchers are international. So, yeah, they're sort of critical to most U.S. universities. It would be very difficult to operate you know, maybe other than sort of small liberal arts colleges, you know, universities without international students.
1: Yeah, I understand, you know, concerns about international students coming from countries that might not exist.

0: exactly be our friends, and wanted to make sure that, you know, all the students that come here are, you know, have the best interests of the United States at heart. But I'm not.
1: Yeah, absolutely.
0: Yeah. Have you heard any of the exact allegations of why they're so concerned about student visas?
1: You know, I'm really not sure. You know, they're also going after Microsoft for H-1B visas. Right. So, you know, I think it's just a general crackdown on immigration, which has been the administration's policy for sure. Yeah. And, you know, for Arizona, the largest country by far for immigrants is India, for student. You know, it's something like half.
0: Wow.
1: From India.
2: Wow.
0: Wow.
2: All right.
0: Yeah. We have good relations with them. That's for sure. Right. Yeah.
2: Associate Economics Professor Evan Taylor with the Eller College of Management at the University of Arizona. Thank you for joining us again on Money Monday. We always appreciate your insight.
0: It is 5:50 now on Arizona's Morning News, and coming up in moments, could Arizona host that ultimate space camp?
2: Yeah, it's pretty extensive. Right now, we go to the roads. Live in the Valley Chevy Dealers Traffic Center, it's John Roller.
3: All right, one new surface street crash. It's in Mesa. It's at Higley and University. Now back to the main lines this morning. A little more volume starting to build on the southbound I-17 from Indian School Road down to Thomas. Looks like we have a little hang up just south of Thomas. We'll take a closer look at that, and also seeing some slowing now in the Durango Curve area. Southbound I-17 over right near 7th Avenue. We'll take a closer look at that, but the Monday morning drive underway eastbound I-10, about 17 minutes from the 101 into downtown Phoenix. John Roller, KTAR News.
0: 30% chance of scattered showers today with a high of 81 and a low tonight of 70. Tomorrow's high only 77 with a partly cloudy sky. It's 5:51 now on Arizona's Morning News.
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0: Good morning. 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I'm LaDonna Harvey along with Jim Sharp.
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0: And this just into the KTAR News Center. Federal agents have raided the home of U.S. Representative from Minnesota, Ilhan Omar, in Washington, D.C. According to the Associated Press, it's part of a criminal investigation. The Justice Department said that Homeland Security agents executed a search warrant in the D.C. area, but did not confirm anything else. Vice President J.D. Vance recently announced the Justice Department is investigating Omar for immigration fraud. However, it's not yet clear whether the search is related to that. Once again, a breaking story into our KTAR News Center. A federal agents have raided the D.C. home of Minnesota Congresswoman Ilhan Omar as part of a criminal investigation. Get breaking news notifications right to your phone by downloading the KTAR News app. And for more, go to KTAR.com.
2: 4, 3, 2, 1.
3: States bidding to be home to the U.S. Space Academy in Arizona is a strong contender.
4: ASU professor for space futures, Dr. Lori Leshin, is part of the steering committee working on the application to bring the NASA training facility to the Grand Canyon State. She says Arizona already has a booming aerospace industry, university partners, and a long history of space exploration.
5: Academy gives us a great opportunity to train the next generation of workforce across the space industry, not only astronauts, but spacecraft designers and builders, the people who operate spacecraft.
4: The U.S. Space Academy plans to welcome the first class of 300 students in fall 2028. Heidi Hommel, KTAR News.
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6: All right, yeah. First mainline crash of the morning, southbound I-17. This is just going to be south of Thomas, and it is partially blocking the right lanes. You've got slowing as you come southbound. Just south of Bethany Home Road gets a little heavy there at Camelback. So tack on a few extra minutes. Right now about 13, 14 minutes from Cactus down to the mini stack. John Roller, KTAR News.
3: 30% chance of scattered showers today. With a high of 81, we'll get down to about 70 for the low tonight. And tomorrow's high, only 77 degrees.
0: Coming up at 6 o'clock, what a border sheriff is accused of telling deputies not to do. 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
7: Marvin Harrison Jr.'s time in Arizona has come to an end. The former number 4 overall pick in the 2024 draft has been traded to Houston. The Cardinals send the wide receiver and a 7th-round pick in exchange for the Texans' 2nd-round and 6th-round picks in next year's draft. And tonight, game 1 of the ALCS between the Guardians and Rays from Tampa Bay. First pitch is at 5, and you can hear the call on ESPN. PN 6:20 a.m. That's sports. Mitch Fereldes, KTAR News.
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3: Good morning. It is 6 o'clock, and a border sheriff is under fire from his fellow Arizona sheriffs. I'm Jim Sharp.
0: I'm LaDonna Harvey. That's our top story.
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0: That one sheriff's office facing backlash for allegedly not responding to emergency calls near the border. Our own Colton Krolak is live with that story.
13: Yeah, that's right, guys. The Arizona Sheriff's Association says the Santa Cruz County Sheriff's Office has refused to respond to calls involving protests over border wall construction. In a letter, Navajo County Sheriff David Klaus, the association's president, says Santa Cruz County Sheriff David Hathaway has publicly said he told deputies not to respond unless there's violence. But Klaus says other law enforcement agencies have reported many calls involving violence that went unanswered. He calls it a serious public safety concern, writing, quote, "The duty to preserve the peace and protect the public cannot be set aside because an incident involved federal operations or politically contentious circumstances," end quote. KTAR has reached out to the Santa Cruz County Sheriff's Office for comment and will bring you its response as soon as we get one. Live in the news center, Colton Krolak, KTAR News.
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3: an ASU coach accused of tossing evidence, plus
14: a U.S. senator has a plan to boost wages and help the middle class. I'm Heidi Hommel.
3: And candidate for Congress, Jay Feely, joins us in studio for a chat about that ballot you may have on your table in less than 10 minutes.
0: Right now, let's go live to the Valley Chevy Dealers Traffic Center with John Roller.
6: All right, Monday morning drive officially underway. We've got three separate mainline crashes coming in. Southbound I-17 right at the Grand Avenue underpass. This is south of Thomas. This crash blocking the right lanes, and that's backing you up all the way back to Bethany Home Road. It is slow and go as you come into the stack this morning. South of the stack, southbound I-17 over near 7th Avenue. Watch for a crash there. That'll slow you as you come through the Durango Curve. And now we've got a crash in the East Valley, northbound Loop 101. This is the Price Freeway just prior to Broadway. It is off to the left. The HOV number one lanes are blocked. Stay to the right. John Roller, KTAR News.
15: Hey, a few scattered showers are possible around the valley this afternoon and tonight. Expect partly cloudy skies, highs in the low 80s and lows in the upper 60s. Tomorrow, even cooler with highs in the upper 70s. I'm ABC 15 meteorologist Jorge Torres.
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3: Federal agents have raided the home of U.S. Representative for Minnesota Ilhan Omar in Washington, D.C. It's part of a criminal investigation, according to the Associated Press. The Justice Department said in a statement that Homeland Security agents executed a search warrant in the D.C. area, but that is all of the details that they have confirmed. Vice President J.D. Vance recently announced the Justice Department is currently investigating Omar for immigration fraud. However, it's not clear whether this search this morning is related to that. Once again, federal agents have raided the D.C. home of Minnesota Congresswoman Ilhan Omar as part of a criminal investigation.
0: A new allegation on suspended ASU hockey head coach Greg Powers and his work phone that he had on his person during an August 20th outdoor workout that left a player, Matthew Mayich, hospitalized.
16: Powers is alleged to have gotten rid of the work phone he used on that day, with initial information indicating the shelved coach was receiving death threats. Mayich family attorney Leonard Aragon tells KTAR.
17: Right after this happened, we sent a preservation letter to ASU and to the coach and everyone involved saying you have to preserve all information regarding this lawsuit to include phone records, videos, text messages, emails, everything.
16: He says the phone needs to be documented so all the evidence can be preserved. Matthew Manch remains hospitalized and in critical condition. Kellen Shover, KTAR News.
3: KTAR Eyes on the Economy. A U.S. senator has a plan to boost the middle class by raising wages and helping workers displaced by AI.
14: Arizona U.S. Senator Ruben Gallegos, saving the middle class and restoring the American dream, would tax data centers and create a program for AI displaced workers to serve the community. The Democrat tells Outspoken with Bruce and Gatos, everyday Americans are still struggling to keep up with inflation.
18: They know, like, gas prices are high because we're in this stupid war, right? Right. They understand that food prices are high because of tariffs, stupid war, and just a lot of still hangover from the last 4 years.
14: The plan hopes to boost wages by expanding unions, requiring double pay for overtime and holidays instead of time and a half, and increasing the federal minimum wage to $20 an hour. Heidi Hommel, KTAR News.
19: These people feel like they've been failed by him.
0: Valley attorney Anthony Ramirez has requested an ethics investigation into Phoenix Councilman Kevin Robinson over the Menlo Digital Data Center currently under construction in Ahwatukee. He wants the Phoenix Ethics Commission to look into a publicly disclosed campaign contribution from an attorney associated with Menlo Digital, arguing it may signal wrongdoing related to the approval of that data center.
19: We're like a dog with a bone now. We're not letting go. And so they need to get serious about this and start listening and start investigating.
0: Ahwatukee residents also expressed concern about nuisance from the data center construction and ongoing impacts once it's up and running.
3: Coming up, the Republican who wants to represent the Northeast Valley in Congress, Jay Feely, joins us next on Arizona's Morning News.
0: First, though, we got to get you to work. Live in the Valley Chevy Dealers Traffic Center, it's John Roller.
6: All right, you're going to spend a few extra minutes coming southbound on the I-17 out of the North Valley. We've got a crash right at the Grand Avenue underpass. This is south of Thomas. Heavy slowing from Indian School Road down to the stack this morning. South of the stack, watch for some slowing through the Durango Curve over to about 7th Street. Had an earlier minor crash there. And in Tempe, watch for a crash. Price Freeway, northbound Loop 101, right near Broadway. It is blocking the HOV and number one lanes. One surface street crash in Mesa, Higley Road and University. John Roller, KTAR News.
0: We have about a 30 to 35% chance of some scattered showers later this morning. Look for a high of only 81 and an overnight low close to 70. We'll take it. Right now in Glendale, it's 69 at 6:07.
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0: And good morning to you. It is 6:10. I'm LaDonna Harvey along with Jim Sharp from the KTAR Business Center. A new dinner club opened in Phoenix last week at Camelback and 7th Street. It's called the Om Thai Supper Club. And I may or may not have that right. It can seat 100 people and features dishes reflecting the chef, Gabby Chu's childhood in southern Thailand. It includes fried chicken, handmade curries. Chu is also the owner of Ladu Thai in downtown Phoenix.
3: On Wall Street right now, Dow futures flat, S&P pretty much the same story, and the Nasdaq's down 35 points. That's about a 0.1% loss overnight. 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
0: At 6:11, this is what you need to know right now. The Arizona Sheriff's Association is voicing concerns about the Santa Cruz County Sheriff's Office. The association says David Hathaway, the sheriff, has also talked publicly about directing deputies to not respond to calls associated with current border wall protests in Lochiel unless violence is involved.
3: Scottsdale police say gunfire in a residential neighborhood early yesterday appears to be an isolated incident. Several homes near Scottsdale and McKelps were hit by bullets, but there were no injuries. And as of now, Scottsdale police say they have no suspects under arrest.
0: Pope Leo is going to undergo surgery to remove a nodule on his lung in the first major health event of his 17 months in office. He's 71, physically active, made the announcement during a Sunday blessing, and thanked the crowd for their support and prayers. All of our top stories are just 15 minutes away. For more news, go to KTAR.com or the KTAR News app.
3: In just a moment, congressional candidate Jay Feely joins us. Right now, it's John Roller in the Valley Chevy Dealers Traffic Center.
6: All right, thank you, Jim. Right now, I'm taking a look at the southbound I-17 south of the downtown area as folks make their way over the split. Yeah, we've got a few clouds in the skies. Might have some sprinkles later on this morning. Right now, we do have a little bit of slowing from 19th Avenue over to 7th Street as you make your way over to the split this morning. Southbound I-17 north of the stack, we've got a crash right at the Grand Avenue underpass. It is blocked the far right lanes. If you're coming in from the North Valley, just stay to the left to get around that. And the Price Freeway, northbound 101 in the Tempe area, had an earlier crash just in between Southern and Broadway. That crash has moved off to the right. John Roller, KTAR News.
0: All right, we have about a 30% chance of some scattered showers today with a high of only 81 degrees. We'll take it. 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
3: The Republican nominee for Arizona's 1st Congressional District, Jay Feely, joins us now in the KTAR studios on Arizona's Morning News. I think we need to start with the most important question first.
0: Okay.
3: Yeah. As a former Arizona Cardinal, what do you think of the team trading away receiver Marvin Harrison Jr.? I mean, we're talking less than 2 years after drafting him as their first pick.
7: Well, I thought it was a home run when they took him. So it shows how good of an analyst I was in the NFL. I mean, you watch him at Ohio State and, you know, you see his father as well. You think it's the perfect pit. I thought he'd be the next Larry Fitzgerald. So I'm like all Cardinal fans, very disappointed for us Cardinals that we didn't have our number one receiver.
3: Yeah.
0: Well, that hurts. Yeah. All right. Now we're going to dive into the politics of it. You are a supporter of President Trump. You've been very forward with that, very out with that. The Associated Press, though, is showing in a poll that only 17% of voters approve of how the president is handling the cost of living. 82% disapprove. Where do you step away from his policies, or do you think we should just keep going as we're going?
7: Well, you know, I've been pretty open and honest, especially here on KTAR, along this whole process of where I stand and where I don't. I think most people want politicians to be transparent, to just tell you what exactly you believe. You know, and there's certain areas like water where I have said I disagree with the administration and spoken out about that, brought Speaker Johnson here to meet with farmers from Yuma, had them come up, had Doug Burgum here and talked to him about it, went to the White House, talked to the president as well, advocating for Arizona to try to get a better deal. I didn't think it was fair, the deal where we were taking the majority of cuts when Arizona does the majority of conservation. And if cuts needed to be made, the upper basin states should take those alongside the lower basin states. And so where there's a disagreement, I'm happy and willing to voice that. When it comes to inflation, especially food, like I just heard Ruben Gallego on the interview earlier talking about that. The reality is that right now, when you look at our food inflation, it's been 2.7% over the last year. It averages 3.4% over the last 100 years. You know, so you have to be honest about it. If you, Jim, bought something in 2021 for $100, today it costs $127. So it's gone up $27 in inflation. But 21 of those dollars happened under the Biden administration. Six of those dollars have happened under the new Trump administration. So if we're in any way having an honest discussion about where prices have gone, the majority of that happened under the Biden administration. And so I want prices to come down. I want inflation to come down, but I want to have real tangible things that we can do. How can you impact inflation? Number one, you stop printing money. And that's both parties. You know, since COVID, we've massively increased spending. Anytime you print money, Larry Summers told the Biden administration before they did the Inflation Reduction Act and the infrastructure bill, if you do this, it will create hyperinflation. That's why we got over 9% inflation. So you got to stop printing money. You have to have real wage growth. That is more money in somebody's pocket to allow them to then have more money to go spend. You know, when you look at the working families tax cut that Amish Shah says he wants to get rid of, it's $4,000 per family in your pocket. No tax on tips, no tax on overtime, no tax, $6,000 deduction, Social Security, the child tax credit being doubled, car loan interest being available to use as a deduction. That's 70 plus million people who filed that on their taxes. And they try to say that, the tax cut was just for billionaires. The reality is that of those 70 million people, 90% of them make less than $100,000. That tax cut was designed for the average working American. It's having an impact on their lives. And when they say, hey, we want to get rid of the working families tax cut, that's $4,000 in additional taxes onto you that they want to put back. That is going to create a situation where you don't have near as much money to go out and spend. That doesn't help the average person. That hurts them.
3: Let's talk, if we can, about something that I said recently. It's a weekday that ends with a Y, right? So let's talk about AI and data centers.
7: Sure.
3: Where do you stand on data centers? And do you think that we need guardrails on artificial intelligence? Or do you appreciate the White House's approach, which is kind of self-regulation of the AI industry?
7: Well, when you look at data centers in particular, the Ratepayer Protection Act, that majority, it's the first thing I've seen where we've seen both parties, nonpartisan, say, yes, we should pass that. The House, almost everyone on both parties said yes and voted for it. The Senate Democrats said no because they didn't want to give the administration a win before the midterms, and so they didn't pass it. But the Ratepayer Protection Act would protect local consumers, would say, hey, you cannot add to the cost of energy for the local consumer. You have to use the recirculating water, so you lose less than the average golf course or bakery, and not building those in backyards of our consumers. And it should be where the local community gets to decide, do we want those in our backyard? But the reality is, LaDonna, they bring in right now $27 billion to our GDP here in Arizona, $1 billion in revenue into the state annually. And so when you're looking at how do we provide better salaries for teachers, how do we have more money in the state to do things that we want to do to help people, that's one of those industries that is tremendous in bringing revenue into the state. You have to do it in a way that protects the local consumer. You know, but Amish Shah now has said, well, they're not popular, so I'm going to be against them. But when he was in the House here, he voted for the tax credits that actually brought the data centers here. So I think it's hypocritical. To me, I'm pretty transparent about where I stand. I want to bring jobs into the state. I want to provide opportunity for young people. And when we have an industry that's going to bring revenue and do it the right way, I want them here.
0: Republican nominee for Arizona's first congressional district, Jay Feely, joining us here in the KTAR studios. Let's talk a little bit about the border. We have had these ICE crackdowns that have also been, unfortunately, in some cases deadly to Americans, in some cases deadly to immigrants. And you have a lot of people who said, yeah, you know, I wanted to get criminal aliens out of the country, but the guy who's working the back at Zips or Taco Bell, I don't care about him. Where do you see this going? How do we move forward from this?
7: So start with the fact that I believe you can be against illegal immigration and have a secure border while still loving immigrants. You know, we brought two young men from Haiti here legally, brought them into our home, treat them like family, put them through college, and gave them an opportunity to go live the American dream. And so I come from somebody who lived it and walked it and brought somebody here from Haiti into our family. But at the same time, I could look at the Biden administration, and thankfully, Amish Shah admitted in our debate that the Biden administration was a complete failure at the border. He said those words, which I agree with him, because they allowed tens of millions of people to come across the border illegally, not vetted. They got rid of and remained in Mexico. They allowed them then to be here for 5 to 7 years while their case is adjudicated, even though 90% get denied in the asylum. They're here in this country. And now the Trump administration has to then deal with the issues that they had. They failed at the border. They put the protection of women and children behind politics. They put politics first. And now you're hearing Chuck Schumer and others in the Democrat Party say that their number one obligation in Congress is to provide amnesty to the illegals that they willingly allowed to come across the border. So that's where you have to start with this issue. And now we have to deal with this issue. If you came here illegally, you should self-deport and you should then come back legally. And that was a position that Democrats back Clinton, Obama, they believed that before the Biden administration opened the border. And that's where we need to be. We need to have a secure border. Thankfully, that's the greatest thing that President Trump has done, is that he secured the border and made it so that people couldn't come across the border and not be vetted, so that we were putting the protection of women and children first. That's your number one job when you're in office, is first to provide protection and safety for families, and then two, to provide the right economic environment and opportunity.
3: We have just a moment left here. Everybody knows you played football, right? And everybody knows you were a broadcaster of football games. But you got 60 seconds. You met me in an elevator. Tell me why you should be in Congress besides being a famous person.
7: Well, number one, I gave up a great job that was high paying to go serve you in Congress. It's supposed to be sacrificial. That's what I wanted to do. And not to go there to enrich myself, to help my constituents. And number two, I think this choice is truly between capitalism and socialism. You know, and Amish Shah, who tries to present himself now as a moderate, had the opportunity. His own party, the Democrats, came up with a promise to America, a pledge to repudiate the Democrat socialists, to say that we believe in capitalism and secure borders.
3: But that's not...
7: he chose not to sign that pledge himself.
3: What I'm saying, though, is that that's why you believe you shouldn't vote for Amish Shah, but why should people vote for Jay Feely?
7: Because I believe in capitalism and lower taxes and limited government. He believes in bigger government, higher taxes. And so that's the choice that you have in this election. And you have to make the choice. Do I want smaller government, lower taxes? Do I want bigger government, socialized medicine, and higher taxes? That's what's at stake in this election.
3: Okay.
0: All right. Jay Feely with us here in the KTAR studios. He's the Republican nominee for Arizona's Congressional District 1. Thank you so much for your time.
7: Always a pleasure.
3: Yeah, good to see you, Jay. It is 6:22 now on Arizona's Morning News. 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
6: All right. Southbound I-17. That's our one main line showing the heaviest slowing just north of the stack. We had a crash right at the Grand Avenue underpass. It is off to the right, but about 2.5 miles of heavy slowing going right now, about 17 minutes from Cactus down to the stack this morning. Southbound I-17 south of the stack have some leftover slowing from an earlier stalled vehicle right near 7th Street and that crash in the East Valley. Northbound 101, the Price Freeway right near Broadway, that has moved off to the right. 83rd Avenue and Thomas, new crash there, and another crash on the west side, 79th Avenue and Indian School Road. 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Join Stuart Willis for the Asset Preservation Hour each week as he empowers and educates those in or near retirement. Sundays at 2 p.m. right here at KTAR. John Roller, KTAR News.
0: We have about a 30% chance of some scattered showers with a high of 81 today and an overnight low right around 70 degrees. It is 6:23.
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3: 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And how much is that doggy in the window? 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
28: With the holidays fast approaching, the Better Business Bureau is warning about buying puppies online. The BBB's Joe Ducey tells Arizona's Evening News that it's a big red flag if you can only see still photos of the dog.
29: Well, they're not able to have video or meet or really see the dog other than these pictures that could be taken from anywhere.
28: Ducey says the scam puppy sites may add thousands in extra charges, sometimes even for babysitting the puppies in transit. The American Kennel Club has a list of legitimate dog breeders on its website, akc.org. Chris Havlick, KTAR News.
0: Now let's go to the roads live from the Valley Chevy Dealers Traffic Center with John Roller.
6: All right, still have that crash southbound I-17. If you're coming in from the North Valley, you'll start to see some slow and go right about Bethany Home Road as folks make their way into downtown. That's all due to a crash right at the Grand Avenue underpass. Now this has moved off to the right. Just early morning volume starting to build coming in from the North Valley. We had a little stalled vehicle southbound I-17 just south of the Durango Curve, right near 7th Street. That is cleared away. Just more volume as folks make their way just south of Sky Harbor over to the split. East Valley had a crash northbound 101 Price Freeway near Broadway. That is completely off to the right. And two surface street crashes, 83rd Avenue and Thomas, and another crash at 79th Avenue and Indian School Road. John Roller, KTAR News.
3: High today of 81 with a chance of scattered showers.
0: Coming up at 6:30, why some Arizona sheriffs are taking aim at a colleague.
3: Here's Mitch Fereldez from the KTAR Sports Desk.
2: Things got out of hand quickly Sunday for the Cardinals. After striking first against the Lions, Arizona allowed 31 unanswered points before ultimately falling 45-21 on Sunday. The Cardinals have now lost four straight after their season opening win against the Chargers. And in the baseball playoffs, the Brewers took game one of the NLCS against the Dodgers. They squeaked out a 2-1 victory last night in Milwaukee. That's sports. Mitch Fereldez, KTAR News.
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0: Good morning. It is 6:30, and an Arizona lawman is under fire from his fellow sheriffs. I'm LaDonna Harvey.
3: And I'm Jim Sharp. That's our top story.
1: KTAR Focus on Immigration.
3: Arizona's sheriffs are calling out one of their own after they say calls for service along the border wall are going unanswered. Colton Krolak is live in the news center with that story.
14: Yeah, that's right. The Arizona Sheriff's Association says it's deeply concerned over how Santa Cruz County Sheriff David Hathaway has responded to reports of escalating public safety incidents involving protests over border wall construction. In a letter, the group's president, Navajo County Sheriff David Klaus, says Hathaway has spoken publicly about telling his deputies to stay away from those calls unless there's violence. However, Klaus says reports of violence have gone unanswered as well. KTAR has reached out to Hathaway's office for comment and will provide you with the response as soon as we have one. Live in the news center, Colton Krolak, KTAR News.
0: Coming up on Arizona's Morning News, ASU's suspended hockey coach accused of ditching some key evidence.
15: An Ahwatukee community group wants a Phoenix councilman investigated. I'm Balin Overstoles.
0: Right now, let's check in with John Roller in the Valley Chevy Dealers Traffic Center.
6: All right, things looking a little better. If you're coming in from the North Valley on southbound I-17, we still have a crash right near the Grand Avenue underpass just south of Thomas. It is completely off to the right. And it's getting a little lighter out, so you're able to see this. Just stay to the left if you are headed into the stack in the downtown area. Southbound I-17 south of the stack, that backup starting to improve at an earlier stalled vehicle right near 7th Street. That has cleared away, so looking much better as you make your way over to the split and in the East Valley. Crash is cleared northbound 101 Price Freeway right near Broadway. Two surface street crashes, 83rd Avenue and Thomas, and 79th Avenue and Indian School Road. Watch for a crash there. John Roller, KTAR News.
16: Scattered showers are possible today across the valley, with a few more later on tonight. Otherwise, expect partly cloudy skies and highs in the low 80s and lows in the upper 60s. I'm ABC 15 meteorologist Jorge Torres.
3: At 6:32, it's 69 degrees in Apache Junction.
0: ASU's suspended head hockey coach Greg Powers is being accused of getting rid of his work phone, a phone that he used while an August 20th outdoor workout occurred. Leonard Aragon represents the family of severely injured ASU hockey player Matthew Mayich and tells KTAR it's vital we know where that old phone is.
17: I think that they didn't comply with our demand letter and the law, which says that you have to preserve all this information and you have to take affirmative steps steps to ensure that all of this data, all of these videos, all of this information is preserved.
0: Aragon says Coach Powers and ASU have mishandled this every step of the way. Matthew Mayich, the hockey player in question, is still hospitalized in critical condition. He collapsed during that workout from heat exhaustion.
3: KTAR Eyes on the Economy, an economic plan that aims to help the middle class, looks to raise wages, improve benefits, and help workers displaced by artificial intelligence. Arizona U.S. Senator Ruben Gallego tells Outspoken with Bruce and Gatos he wants to expand unions, implement double pay for overtime and holidays instead of time and a half, and increase the federal minimum wage to $20 an hour.
5: And the economic plan, by the way, is not just bringing down costs, right? That's great. Things can get cheaper-ish. But if we don't actually raise wages, then what are we actually doing?
3: The plan also includes a data center tax to create a program for AI displaced workers to serve their communities.
7: These people feel like they've been failed by him.
0: A Valley attorney has requested an ethics investigation into Phoenix Councilman Kevin Robinson.
15: The Menlo Digital Data Center was approved in 2024 in the area of 48th Street and Ray Road and is currently under construction. Attorney Anthony Ramirez wants the Phoenix Ethics Commission to look into a publicly disclosed campaign contribution from an attorney associated with Menlo Digital to Robinson. Ramirez argues that may signal wrongdoing.
7: We fully expect that the Ethics Commission do a full investigation.
15: And Kathy Monk with the Ahwatukee Community Alliance says the approval process was rushed, and since then,
8: late February, they laughed at us when we questioned our concerns, and they said, too little, too late, there's nothing you can do.
15: Ballin Overstoles, KTAR News.
9: Down the side and caught! What a catch by Harrison!
3: Yeah, don't expect to hear many more of those. The Arizona Cardinals have traded wide receiver Marvin Harrison Jr. to the Houston Texans. Cardinals selected Harrison Jr. fourth overall in the 2023 NFL Draft, but he was largely failed to live up to expectations. Quarterback Jacoby Brissett talks about losing MHJ.
18: It's tough. Like I said, I mean, it's a person that we all have a relationship with outside of football, you know, and as much as everybody can say, yo, it's the business, that doesn't make it easy, you know. It's somebody that I know I'll miss, and then a lot of guys in the locker room will miss, and you know, and I'm sure a lot of us are rooting for Marv, you know.
3: In exchange for Harrison Jr. and a seventh round pick, the Cardinals will receive a second and sixth round pick in the upcoming draft from the Texans.
0: A California man is under arrest for counterfeit currency being circulated in an Arizona county. The suspect is Michael Sean Wedge from Needles, California. Anita Mortensen from Mojave County Sheriff's Office.
19: Wedge was found in possession of seven counterfeit $100 bills. With assistance from the San Bernardino County Sheriff's Department, investigators were able to execute a search warrant at his residence in Needles, California, where additional evidence related to counterfeit currency production was discovered and a stolen motorcycle was recovered.
0: Mortensen continues to tell KTAR they are under investigation, and anybody with information should call Mojave County at 928-753-0753.
3: Pentagon says it plans to live stream the execution by firing squad of Nadal Hassan. He's the ex-Army major convicted of killing 13 people at Fort Hood in 2009. Arizona writer Michael Kiefer, who has witnessed seven executions, tells Outspoken with Bruce and Gatos he doesn't believe this execution by firing squad should be viewable by the public, recalling the outcry after videos of Charlie Kirk's shooting were accessible online.
20: I mean, is this somehow going to be better because we have good guys and bad guys? I still think it's going to, I think it's going to be shocking. Personally, I don't think it's going to go forward. I think the outcry will be too great. I think it will be too disturbing.
3: Kiefer adds, this is not must-see TV.
0: Coming up on a Monday, Money Monday. Hello, it is Monday. That's what we're having right now. The economics of war and how they help the Arizona economy.
3: It's easy to stumble over the word Monday on a Monday.
0: Yeah.
3: I get you. All right. Here's John Roller in the Valley Chevy Dealers Traffic Center.
6: All right. Yeah, it is a Monday. And right now we've got one main line crash. Still slowing things down, but it has moved off to the right. Southbound I-17 right near the Grand Avenue underpass. Again, this crash is off to the right and the sun's starting to come up, so you're able to see a little bit better. Just stay to the left lanes if you are coming into the stack into downtown Phoenix this morning. That earlier crash in the East Valley, northbound 101 Price Freeway near Broadway, completely cleared away. So if you are making that transition from the westbound 60 in the East Valley to the northbound 101, looking very good. And the westbound 202 coming in from Mesa right through the 101 transition, the Red Mountain Freeway, looking very good all the way over to the mini stack, 83rd Avenue and Thomas. Watch for a crash there, and also a crash 79th Avenue and Indian School Road. Road. Traffic is brought to you by Amwa. 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John Roller, KTAR News.
0: 30% chance of some scattered showers a little bit later this morning, with a high of only 81 today and an overnight low of 70. Tomorrow, the high 77 with partly cloudy skies. We'll take it. Right now, if you're in Mesa, it's 71 degrees at 639.
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3: It is 6:42 now on Arizona's Morning News with Jim Sharp and LaDonna Harvey. 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
0: All right, checking what's happening on the markets after opening. We're flat across the board, just a little in the green on the Dow and S&P, just a little bit down on the NASDAQ. 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
3: At 6:43, this is what you need to know right now. The Arizona Sheriff's Association has voiced concerns about the Santa Cruz County Sheriff's Office allegedly not responding to requests for service. The association says that Sheriff David Hathaway also has talked publicly about directing deputies not to respond to calls associated with current border wall protests in Lochiel, except when violence is involved.
0: What was Tropical Storm Rachel has pounded Southern California with rain, heavy surf, even tearing down some houses. Here in the valley, we got wind, rain, some thunderstorms, and a dust storm that prompted a ground stop at Sky Harbor.
3: Arizona in the running to be home of the U.S. Space Academy, which would act as a training facility for NASA. ASU professor for space futures, Dr. Laura Leshin, tells KTAR Arizona already has a booming aerospace industry, university partners, and a long history of space exploration. All of our top stories just 15 minutes away. 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
6: All right, if you have a flight to catch this morning on this Monday, seeing a little bit of slowing on the westbound Sky Harbor Boulevard coming out of the East Valley, starting right at the 143 as you make your way over to Terminal 4. Terminal 3, southbound I-17, still have a crash off to the right, right near the Grand Avenue underpass, and now moderate slowing all the way back to about Glendale Avenue. Gets a little heavier at Bethany.

0: In Iran, and with Honeywell, Boeing, Northrop Grumman, General Dynamics, Lockheed Martin, I suppose we could go on, and other defense contractors having a huge presence here. How important is that spending to the economy?
1: It's definitely important. Raytheon employs something like 15,000 people down here in Tucson, I think. And then across the state, I saw estimates that in the defense industry, there's something like 60,000 to 70,000 employees. So that's like 2% of Arizona's employment. I also saw an estimate that brings in about $30 billion in money to the state. So yeah, it's fairly important to the state. I mean, Raytheon's also been a beneficiary of the war in Ukraine and, you know, the war in Israel and the Middle East before the Iran war. So it's not just been what's going on in Iran. Like, Raytheon's been a beneficiary of several things going on in the world over the last, 3 to 4 years. It's important for Arizona's economy. It's not the only way that the war's impacted our economy. Probably the biggest impact has been, the price of diesel, the price of gasoline. I do think that this has helped Raytheon, but, it's come with at a cost.
2: Yeah. I wonder if it counterbalances each other out. I don't know. But the state of Arizona just invested $6.5 million into an aerospace and defense training facility that's going to be at Chandler Gilbert Community College, right next to Gateway Airport there. Is this a sign that Arizona defense contractor jobs are going to be around for a while, or maybe even grow in our state?
1: Yeah, I definitely expect these jobs will be around for a while. I don't think global conflict is going away anytime soon, unfortunately. As you mentioned, the aerospace industry is also important to Arizona's economy. You had a story on NASA potentially putting another facility here right before this. But yeah, I think overall, these are probably jobs that will be around for a while. And if students looking for things to get into for the future, this is probably a good industry to join.
2: When I first saw that story about the U.S. Space Academy, my daughter is in Space Force Junior ROTC. So I thought maybe this was going to be like one of those military academies like the Air Force Academy or something. But I guess it's to train astronauts. So
0: it's astronaut camp.
2: I can't see her going to space, but you never know. Yeah. Yeah.
0: Listen, don't underestimate her. I met her. Yeah. All right. Let's move on to this. The Trump administration says it's investigating 9 universities over visa fraud, student visa fraud. Claims. ASU is one of those universities. Can you talk about the economic effects that foreign students have on Arizona's economy long and short term? I mean, you're there at U of A, so.
1: Yeah, absolutely. Foreign students are very important to the universities. For ASU, I saw an estimate that the international students covered like 12% of their operating expenses in terms of the tuition and fees that those students bring in. Yeah. Generally, those students pay full fare. They're paying the full out-of-state tuition, which is not what most domestic students are paying. They're very important to the universities in terms of the research that they're doing. For STEM research, I think over half of researchers are international. So, yeah, they're sort of critical to most U.S. universities. It would be very difficult to operate, maybe other than sort of small liberal arts colleges, universities without international students.
2: Yeah, I understand, concerns about international students coming from countries that might not exactly be our friends, and wanting to make sure that, all the students that come here are, have the best interests of the United States at heart. But is there any... Have you heard any of the exact allegations of why they're so concerned about student visas?
1: I'm really not sure. They're also going after Microsoft for H-1B visas. Right. So, I think it's just a general crackdown on immigration, which has been the administration's policy for sure. Yeah. And, for Arizona, the largest country

0: by far for immigrants is India, for student, you know, it's something like half.
1: That is a lot. Thanks, Evan. That is economics professor Evan Taylor with the Eller College of Management at U of A joining us for a Money Monday.
2: It is 6:50 now on Arizona's Morning News, and coming up, a famous player of the football is a celeb grand marshal for an important parade in Phoenix.
1: Player of the football, you say?
2: Well, yeah, somebody called him a footballer.
1: I did.
2: That's soccer.
1: Whatever. It's a ball and there's people. All right, let's go live to the Valley Chevy Dealers Traffic Center with John Roller.
3: All right, it hasn't been a bad Monday morning commute. Right now, we only have one crash coming into town from the North Valley, and it's right near the Grand Avenue underpass. That's on the southbound side of the I-17. Just more volume. Stay to the left to get around this. Tow trucks are on the scene. That should be clearing shortly. If you do have a flight to catch at Sky Harbor, I do see some slowing on the westbound Sky Harbor Boulevard over in the Tempe area as you come through the 143, the Hohokam. And that's it. That earlier crash on the Price Freeway, northbound Loop 101 near Broadway, that has cleared away. And if you're coming in from Mesa on the westbound 202, Red Mountain Freeway, clear sailing right through the 101 into the mini stack this morning. Southbound 51 also looking good. About 9 minutes from Shea Boulevard down to the mini stack. John Roller, KTAR News.
1: 30% chance of some scattered showers a little bit later this morning. Our high's only going to reach 81 degrees. Overnight low of 70, and then we're only going to get up to 77 tomorrow. It's 6:52.
2: Well, I got to tell you, it didn't feel like it yesterday over the weekend, but the monsoon is officially over. This is Jim Sharp, and if it has left you, maybe the weekend storms, maybe the monsoon overall has left you with some lingering doubts about what it all did to your roof. 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
9: Gatos, we got Wolf at 2:15, Cards Lions. Then at 3, Meghan McCain. Trump comes to Bullhead City. We'll tell you why he wouldn't show his face here in the Valley, not in this election season. Outspoken Bruce and Gatos, we start at 2 on the KTAR YouTube channel.
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10: I'll honor the sacrifices that these guys have made.
2: Two-time Super Bowl champion Jim McMahon has been picked by nonprofit Honoring America's Veterans as Celebrity Grand Marshal of this year's Phoenix Veterans Day Parade. McMahon tells KTAR he appreciates joining the veterans.
10: Well, it was a great honor to get the phone call, and very humble. You know, these guys have sacrificed a lot, these men and women over the years for us, the last 250 years.
2: This year's Veterans Day Parade is on Veterans Day, November 11th. It begins at 11 a.m. and it moves northward on 3rd Street from McDowell and continues north to Indian School.
1: I am looking forward to being there for that, yeah, and being there with you.
2: Yeah, we'll be announcing that again.
1: We
2: cool.
1: will indeed.
2: Cool.
1: Now let's go to the roads live in the Valley Chevy Dealers Traffic Center.
3: All right, one crash clearing southbound I-17 right near the Grand Avenue underpass. And yeah, there's only a couple of cars remaining fully off to the right. So that backup, just more volume coming in from the North Valley right now from Cactus down to the stack. About 14, 15 minutes on your ride in. Over on the east side, southbound 51, seeing a little bit of slowing right at the mini stack. Looks like we have a hang up right at the underpass. They're not seeing anything on camera, but that is causing a little bit of slowing. Southbound 51 as you approach McDowell and Sky Harbor Boulevard this morning, once again showing some heavy slowing on the westbound Sky Harbor Boulevard in the East Valley from the 143 into Terminal 4 and Terminal 3. John Roller, KTAR News.
2: About a 30% chance of scattered showers today with a high of 81 degrees.
1: Coming up at 7 o'clock, a border sheriff taking some heat from other Arizona sheriffs.
2: Here's Mitch Fereldes from the KTAR's sports desk.
11: Marvin Harrison Jr.'s time in Arizona has come to an end. The former number 4 overall pick in the 2024 draft has been traded to Houston. The Cardinals send the wide receiver and a 7th round pick in exchange for the Texans' 2nd round and 6th round picks in next year's draft. And tonight, game 1 of the ALCS between the Guardians and Rays from Tampa Bay. First pitch is at 5, and you can hear the call on ESPN 628. That's sports. Mitch Vareldis, KTAR News.
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2: 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It is 7 o'clock. Thanks for listening to Arizona's Morning News. I'm Jim Sharp, and some Arizona sheriffs are not very happy with a colleague of theirs.
1: I'm LaDonna Harvey, and that's our top story.
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1: One sheriff's office facing some backlash for allegedly not responding to emergency calls near the border. Colton Krolak has more on that live.
16: Yeah, the Arizona Sheriff's Association says the Santa Cruz County Sheriff's Office has refused to respond to calls involving protests over border wall construction. In a letter, Navajo County Sheriff David Klaus, the association's president, says Santa Cruz County Sheriff David Hathaway has publicly said he told deputies not to respond unless there's violence. But Klaus says other law enforcement agencies have reported many calls involving violence that went unanswered. He calls it a serious public safety concern, writing, quote, "The duty to preserve the peace and protect the public cannot be set aside because an incident involved federal operations or politically contentious circumstances," end quote. KTAR has reached out to the Santa Cruz County Sheriff's Office for comment and will bring you its response as soon as we get one. Live in the news center, Colton Krolak, KTAR News.
2: Thank you, Colton. And coming up on Arizona's Morning News, an ASU coach accused of tossing evidence. Plus,
17: a U.S. senator has a plan to boost wages and help the middle class. I'm Heidi Hommel.
2: Right now, it's time to check in with John Roller. He's in the Valley Chevy Dealers Traffic Center.
3: All right. We've had a few stumbles on this Monday morning commute, but let's bring you up to date. Southbound I-17, that earlier crash, which really was backing things up, coming in from the North Valley. It is completely off to the right. This is right near the Grand Avenue underpass. That crash clearing. Same thing with the crash in the East Valley, northbound 101. Price Freeway, right near Broadway. That looks to have cleared away. And the Price Freeway looking very good through Tempe as you make your way to the 202 Red Mountain Freeway. But coming into town on the Red Mountain 202 out of the East Valley, you do have some slowing from 24th Street through the mini stack and southbound 51 right at the underpass. Looks like we had a stalled vehicle there. And if you are coming southbound to the mini stack, you're backed up back to Indian School Road. 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
18: Isolated showers are possible across the valley this afternoon with a few more tonight. Skies stay partly cloudy with highs reaching the low 80s, lows in the upper 60s. I'm ABC 15 meteorologist Jorge Torres.
1: If you're stepping out in Phoenix right now, 70 degrees at 7:03.
2: New revelations on suspended ASU hockey coach, head coach Greg Powers' work phone. That's the one he was allegedly carrying during the August 20th workout outdoors that left Matthew Mayich hospitalized.
19: Powers is alleged to have gotten rid of the work phone he used on that day, with initial information indicating the shelved coach was receiving death threats. Mayich family attorney Leonard Aragon tells KTAR.
20: Right after this happened, we sent a preservation letter to ASU and to the coach and everyone involved saying you have to preserve all information regarding this lawsuit to include phone records, videos, text messages, emails, everything.
19: He says the phone needs to be documented so all the evidence can be preserved. Matthew Mayich remains hospitalized and in critical condition. Kellen Shover, KTAR News.
15: Arizona Votes 2026.
1: A new Associated Press poll finds only 17% of Americans approve how the president is handling the cost of living. Jay Feely, the Trump-endorsed candidate in Arizona's first congressional district, defended the president here on Arizona's Morning News.
21: The reality is that right now, when you look at our food inflation, it's been 2.7% over the last year. It averages 3.4% over the last 100 years.
1: Feely says it's important to be honest about how the economy is doing. He says he wants what he calls tangible solutions, like cutting government spending.
2: And while we're on the topic of the economy, a U.S. senator has a plan to boost the middle class by raising wages and helping workers displaced by AI.
17: Arizona U.S. Senator Ruben Gallegos, saving the middle class and restoring the American dream, would tax data centers and create a program for AI displaced workers to serve the community. The Democrat tells Outspoken with Bruce and Gatos, everyday Americans are still struggling to keep up with inflation.
22: They know, like, gas prices are high because we're in this stupid war.
0: right? Right. They understand that food prices are high because of tariffs, stupid war, and just a lot of still hangover from the last 4 years.
17: The plan hopes to boost wages by expanding unions, requiring double pay for overtime and holidays instead of time and a half, and increasing the federal minimum wage to $20 an hour. Heidi Hommel, KTAR News.
2: All right, coming up, you heard a little piece of our interview with Jay Feely, who's running for Congress in Arizona's 1st Congressional District. You'll hear that complete interview coming up in moments.
1: First, though, we go to the roads live in the Valley Chevy Dealers Traffic Center with John.
3: All right, southbound I-17 had that earlier crash right near the Grand Avenue underpass. It is fully cleared away, so that should help you ride in if you're coming in from the North Valley. If you're just starting your day and coming in from the North Valley, from Cactus down to the stack, about 13, 14 minutes. Minutes on your right in. Eastbound I-10, 101 into downtown Phoenix. A little more volume showing, but still about 18, 19 minutes on your right in. And the westbound 202 Santan Freeway right at the mini stack. A little bit of volume starting to build as you come through 24th Street. Had an earlier stalled vehicle on the southbound 51 right near the underpass there at the mini stack. You still have some slowing starting at Thomas as you come through the mini stack. Surface streets, we've got a crash 83rd Avenue and Thomas and a crash clearing 79th Avenue and Indian School Road. John Roller, KTAR News.
2: Slight chance of rain today, mostly in the form of scattered showers, and we're looking for a high of 81 degrees.
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1: Good morning. It is 7:10. I'm LaDonna Harvey, along with Jim Sharp from the KTAR Business Center. In the East Valley, 4,600 acres have been approved for rezoning after a vote earlier this month. Land expected to go up for auction, but the permit allows for employment hubs or other industrial uses. However, it specifically states the land cannot be used for standalone data centers or solar plants.
2: And for more money news, visit the Business Center at KTAR.com.
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1: At 7:10, this is what you need to know right now. The Arizona Sheriff's Association voicing concerns about Santa Cruz County Sheriff David Hathaway. They say Hathaway's talked publicly about directing deputies not to respond to calls associated with the current border wall protest in Lochiel, except when violence is involved.
2: Scottsdale police say gunfire in a residential neighborhood early Sunday appears to be an isolated incident. Several homes near Scottsdale and McKelvey's were hit by bullets, but there were no injuries, and as of now, no suspects have been arrested. All of our top stories just 15 minutes away. 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
1: 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He is live in the Valley Chevy Dealers Traffic Center.
3: All right, southbound I-17 coming in from the North Valley, looking a whole lot better. Just more volume coming in right now, about 15 minutes from Cactus down to the stack. It's the westbound Sky Harbor Boulevard. Still showing some heavy slowing heading into Terminal 4, Terminal 3. Busy Monday morning over there. That's it for the Valley Main Lines right now. We do have a crash at 79th Avenue and Indian School Road, and another crash this morning at 83rd Avenue and Thomas. John Roller, KTAR News.
1: 30 to 35% chance of some showers left over from the weekend. And other than that, we're looking for a high of 81 degrees. It's 7:11.
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2: The Republican nominee for Arizona's 1st Congressional District, Jay Feely, joins us now in the KTAR studios on Arizona's Morning News. I think we need to start with the most important question first.
1: Okay.
2: Yeah. As a former Arizona Cardinal, what do you think of the team trading away receiver Marvin Harrison Jr.? I mean, we're talking less than 2 years after drafting him as their first pick.
21: Well, I thought it was a home run when they took him. So it shows how good of an analyst I was in the NFL. I mean, you watch him at Ohio State and, you know, you see his father as well. You think it's the perfect pit. I thought he'd be the next Larry Fitzgerald. So I'm like all Cardinal fans, very disappointed for us Cardinals that we didn't have our number one receiver.
2: Yeah.
1: Well, that hurts. Yeah. All right. Now we're going to dive into the politics of it. You are a supporter of President Trump. You've been very forward with that, very out with that. The Associated Press, though, is showing in a poll that only 17% of voters approve of how the president is handling the cost of living. 82% disapprove. Where do you step away from his policies, or do you think we should just keep going as we're going?
21: Well, yeah, I've been pretty open and honest, especially here on KTAR, along this whole process of where I stand and where I don't. I think most people want politicians to be transparent, to just tell you what exactly you believe. You know, and there's certain areas like water where I have said I disagree with the administration and spoken out about that, brought Speaker Johnson here to meet with farmers from Yuma, had them come up, had Doug Burgum here and talked to him about it, went to the White House, talked to the president as well, advocating for Arizona to try to get a better deal. I didn't think it was fair, the deal where we were taking the majority of cuts when Arizona does the majority of conservation. And if cuts needed to be made, the upper basin states should take those alongside the lower basin states. And so where there's a disagreement, I'm happy and willing to voice that. When it comes to inflation, especially food, like I just heard Ruben Gallego on the interview earlier talking about that. The reality is that right now, when you look at our food inflation, it's been 2.7% over the last year. It averages 3.4% over the last 100 years. You know, so you have to be honest about it. If you, Jim, bought something in 2021 for $100, today it costs $127. So it's gone up $27 in inflation. But 21 of those dollars happened under the Biden administration. 6 of those dollars have happened under the new Trump administration. So if we're in any way having an honest discussion about where prices have gone, the majority of that happened under the Biden administration. And so I want prices to come down. I want inflation to come down. But I want to have real tangible things that we can do. How can you impact inflation? Number one, you stop printing money. And that's both parties. You know, since COVID, we've massively increased spending. Anytime you print money, Larry Summers told the Biden administration before they did the Inflation Reduction Act and the infrastructure bill, if you do this, it will create hyperinflation. That's why we got over 9% inflation. So you got to stop printing money. You have to have real wage growth. That is more money in somebody's pocket to allow them to then have more money to go spend. You know, when you look at the working families tax cut that Amish Shah says he wants to get rid of, it's $4,000 per family in your pocket. No tax on tips, no tax on overtime, no tax, $6,000 deduction, Social Security, the child tax credit being doubled, car loan interest being available to use as a deduction. That's 70+ million people who filed that on their taxes. And they try to say that, that's the tax cut was just for billionaires. The reality is that of those 70 million people, 90% of them make less than $100,000. That tax cut was designed for the average working American. It's having an impact on their lives. And when they say, hey, we want to get rid of the working families tax cut, that's $4,000 in additional taxes onto you that they want to put back. That is going to create a situation where you don't have near as much money to go out and spend. That doesn't help the average person. That hurts them.
2: Let's talk, if we can, about something that I said recently. It's a weekday that ends with a Y, right? So let's talk about AI and data centers.
21: Sure.
2: Where do you stand on data centers? And do you think that we need guardrails on artificial intelligence? Or do you appreciate the White House's approach, which is kind of self-regulation of the AI industry?
21: Well, when you look at data centers in particular, the Ratepayer Protection Act, that majority, it's the first thing I've seen where we've seen both parties, nonpartisan, say, yes, we should pass that. The House, almost everyone on both parties said yes and voted for it. The Senate Democrats said no because they didn't want to give the administration a win before the midterms, and so they didn't pass it. But the Ratepayer Protection Act would protect local consumers, would say, hey, you cannot add to the cost of energy for the local consumer. You have to use the recirculating water, so you lose less than the average golf course or bakery, and not building those in backyards of our consumers. And it should be where the local community gets to decide, do we want those in our backyard? But the reality is, LaDonna, they bring in right now $27 billion to our GDP here in Arizona, $1 billion in revenue into the state annually. And so when you're looking at how do we provide better salaries for teachers, how do we have more money in the state to do things that we want to do to help people, that's one of those industries that is tremendous in bringing revenue into the state. You have to do it in a way that protects the local consumer. You know, but Amish Shah now has said, well, they're not popular, so I'm going to be against them. But when he was in the House here, he voted for the tax credits that actually brought the data centers here. So I think it's hypocritical. To me, I'm pretty transparent about where I stand. I want to bring jobs into the state. I want to provide opportunity for young people. And when we have an industry that's going to bring revenue and do it the right way, I want them here.
1: Republican nominee for Arizona's 1st Congressional District, Jay Feeley, joining us here in the KTAR studios. Let's talk a little bit about the border. We have had these ICE crackdowns that have also been, unfortunately, in some cases, deadly to Americans, in some cases, deadly to immigrants. And you have a lot of people who said, yeah, you know, I wanted to get criminal aliens out of the country, but the guy who's working the back at Zips or Taco Bell, I don't care about him. Where do you see this going? How do we move forward from this?
21: So start with the fact that I believe you can be against illegal immigration and have a secure border while still loving immigrants. You know, we brought two young men from Haiti here legally, brought them into our home, treat them like family, put them through college, and gave them an opportunity to go live the American dream. And so I come from somebody who lived it and walked it and brought somebody here from Haiti into our family. But at the same time, I could look at the Biden administration, and thankfully, Amish Shah admitted in our debate that the Biden administration was a complete failure at the border. He said those words, which I agree with him, because they allowed tens of millions of people to come across the border illegally, not vetted. They got rid of and remained in Mexico. They allowed them then to be here for 5 to 7 years while their case is adjudicated, even though 90% get denied in the asylum. They're here in this country. And now the Trump administration has to then deal with the issues that they had. They failed at the border. They put the protection of women and children behind politics. They put politics first. And now you're hearing Chuck Schumer and others in the Democrat Party say that their number one obligation in Congress is to provide amnesty to the illegals that they willingly allowed to come across the border. So that's where you have to start with this issue. And now we have to deal with this issue. If you came here illegally, you should self-deport and you should then come back legally. And that was a position that Democrats back, Clinton, Obama, they believed that. before the Biden administration, before the Biden administration opened the border. And that's where we need to be. We need to have a secure border. Thankfully, it's the greatest thing that President Trump has done, is that he secured the border and made it so that people couldn't come across the border and not be vetted, so that we were putting the protection of women and children first. That's your number one job when you're in office, is first to provide protection and safety for families, and then two, to provide the right economic environment and opportunity.
2: We have just a moment left here. Everybody knows you played football, right? And everybody knows you were a broadcaster of football games. But you got 60 seconds. You met me in an elevator. Tell me why you should be in Congress, besides being a famous person.
21: Well, number one, I gave up a great job that was high paying to go serve you in Congress. It's supposed to be sacrificial. That's what I wanted to do. And not to go there to enrich myself, to help my constituents. And number two, I think this choice is truly between capitalism and socialism. You know, and Amish Shah, who tries to present himself now as a moderate, had the opportunity. His own party, the Democrats, came up with a promise to America, a pledge to repudiate the Democrat socialists, to say that we believe in capitalism and secure borders.
2: But that's not... That's,
21: no,
2: that's,
21: he chose not to sign that pledge himself.
2: What I'm saying, though, is that that's why you believe you shouldn't vote for Amish Shah, but why should people vote for Jay Feely?
21: Because I believe in capitalism,
2: okay,
21: and lower taxes and limited government. He believes in bigger government, higher taxes. And so that's the choice that you have in this election. And you have to make the choice. Do I want smaller government, lower taxes? Do I want bigger government, socialized medicine, and higher taxes? That's what's at stake in this election.
1: That is former NFL kicker Jay Feely, the Republican nominee for Arizona's 1st Congressional District, which covers the Northeast Valley. And we should say that we have asked Amish Shah if he would like to come on the program.
2: Yeah.
1: And so far, crickets. But the invitation, of course, is open.
2: Yeah. All right, now let's check in with John Roller quickly. He's in the Valley Chevy Dealers Traffic Center.
3: All right, taking a look at the 202, the Santan Freeway. Val Vista, looks like we've got some rain showers there. So if you are coming in from the East Valley, taking a little extra slow this morning. We do have some showers moving across the East Valley this morning. Same thing with the 60. If you're coming in westbound, not too bad of a ride in right now. The transition to the 101 Price Freeway all the way through the 202 transition. If you're headed to Scottsdale, pretty smooth sailing this morning. Thunderbird west of 35th Avenue. Watch for a crash there. Also have a crash in Scottsdale. Kierland Boulevard just north of Greenway and to the west of Scottsdale Road, and a crash at 83rd Avenue and Thomas. John Roller, KTAR News.
1: 30% chance of some scattered showers a little bit later this morning with a high of 81 and an overnight low of 70 tomorrow. A high of only 77. It's 722.
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15: I got two families, my real good family and a military family.
2: Nonprofit Honoring America's Veterans has selected its 2026 Grand Marshals for the 30th annual Phoenix Veterans Day Parade.
16: Among the Grand Marshals you'll see as a part of the upcoming Veterans Day Parade is World War II veteran Sergeant Major Delmar DeWitt Beard from Glendale. He was sworn into the military on D-Day, sharing stark memories from his time in service.
15: I had a guy, Marine, killed right like that, closer than that to me. And what did we do? Pulled him up on the beach, hollered medic, and went back to work.
16: And he says he appreciates his military family, though this may be his last time joining the Phoenix Parade.
15: This may be my last one.
16: Ballin Overstol's KTAR News.
2: It actually may be the last time that there is a World War II veteran Grand Marshal at
1: this
2: parade.
1: Isn't that hard to believe?
2: It really is. This year's Veterans Day Parade, by the way, on November 11th, which is actually Veterans Day, begins at 11 a.m. at 3rd Street in McDowell, and it goes north up 3rd Street to Indian School.
1: I look forward to being there with you.
2: Yeah, we're going to do it together.
1: Coming up on Arizona's Morning News at 7:30, what a border sheriff is accused of by other Arizona sheriffs.
2: Right now, let's check in with John Roller. He's in the Valley Chevy Dealers Traffic Center.
3: All right, if you're getting ready to start your Monday drive in the East Valley, give yourself a few extra minutes. We just had a rain shower move through there, and right now I'm taking a look at the 202 at Williams Field Road in the East Valley, and yeah, roadways are a little wet out there this morning. On the west side, not too bad at all. Pretty dry out there. Eastbound I-10 right now about 17 minutes from the 101 into downtown Phoenix. That earlier crash southbound I-17 at the Grand Avenue underpass, that is long since cleared away. So right now from Cactus down to the stack about 14 minutes on your right in. We have added a new crash, Thunderbird, just west of 35th Avenue on the west side. Carolyn Boulevard, that's north of Greenway, right near Scottsdale Road. Watch for a crash there and a crash at 83rd Avenue and Thomas. 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
1: We're looking at a 30% chance of some scattered showers, probably a little bit later this morning, a high of 81, overnight low of 70, and then we're staying in the 70s through tomorrow. Right now, speaking of, it's 70 in Chandler at 728.
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18: Things got out of hand quickly Sunday for the Cardinals. After striking first against the Lions, Arizona allowed 31 unanswered points before ultimately falling 45-21 on Sunday. The Cardinals have now lost four straight after their season opening win against the Chargers. And in the baseball playoffs, the Brewers took game one of the NLCS against the Dodgers. They squeaked out a 2-1 victory last night in Milwaukee. That's sports. Mitch Fereldez, KTAR News.
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1: Good morning. It is 7:30 and some Arizona sheriffs are taking aim at a colleague. I'm LaDonna Harvey.
2: And I'm Jim Sharp, and that is our top story.
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2: Arizona sheriffs calling out one of their own, one on the border, after they say calls for service along the border wall construction are going unanswered. Colton Krolak is live in the news center with a story.
20: Yeah, that's right, guys. The Arizona Sheriff's Association says it's deeply concerned over how Santa Cruz County Sheriff David Hathaway has responded to reports of escalating public safety incidents involving protests over border wall construction. In a letter, the group's president, Navajo County Sheriff David Klaus, says Hathaway has spoken publicly about telling his deputies to stay away from those calls unless there's violence. However, Klaus says reports of violence have gone unanswered as well. KTAR has reached out to Hathaway's office for comment, and we will provide you with a response as soon as we have one. Live in the news center, Colton Krolak, KTAR News.
1: Coming up on Arizona's Morning News, an ASU coach accused of destroying some evidence, plus...
16: one Phoenix councilman facing calls for an ethics investigation. I'm Ballin Overstoles.
1: Right now, let's go to the roads. John Roller is live in the Valley Chevy Dealers Traffic Center.
3: Well, the ride in from the East Valley is a little slick this morning. We've got some rain showers that are moving through, and right now I'm taking a look at the 60 right at Country Club, and yeah, you've got some wet roadways there. Same thing with the Santan Freeway if you're coming westbound on the 202 in the Chandler area. I'm taking a look at Warner Road, and it is rather significant. The rain is kind of strong in that area. So again, give yourself a few extra minutes. West Valley, you're fairly quiet. Eastbound I-10, not too bad this morning. About 19 minutes from the 101 into downtown Phoenix. We do have a crash at Thunderbird west of 35th Avenue. Kierland Boulevard, that's just north of Greenway. You've got a crash just west of Scottsdale Road and a crash clearing at 83rd Avenue in Thomas. John Roller, KTAR News.
22: A few scattered showers are possible around the valley this afternoon and tonight. Expect partly cloudy skies, highs in the low 80s and lows in the upper 60s. Tomorrow, even cooler with highs in the upper 70s. I'm ABC 15 meteorologist Jorge Torres.
2: At 7:32, it is 73 degrees in Chandler.
1: Federal agents have raided the home of U.S. Representative for Minnesota, Ilhan Omar, in Washington, D.C. According to the Associated Press, this is part of a criminal investigation. The Justice Department said in a statement that Homeland Security Department agents executed the search warrant in the D.C. area, but did not confirm any details. Vice President J.D. Vance recently announced the Justice Department is investigating Omar for immigration fraud. However, it's not yet clear whether the search is related. Once again, federal agents have raided the D.C. home of Minnesota Congresswoman Ilhan Omar as part of some sort of criminal investigation.
2: Suspended ASU hockey coach Greg Powers is alleged to have gotten rid of the work phone that he was using on that August 20th outdoor workout. Leonard Aragon, who represents the family of severely injured ASU hockey player Matthew Mayich, tells KTAR it's vital that we know where the old phone is.
23: I think that they didn't comply with our demand letter and the law, which says that you have to preserve all this information and you have to take affirmative steps to ensure that all of this data, all of these videos, all of this information is preserved.
2: Aragon says that Coach Powers and ASU have mishandled this every step of the way. May, Matthew Mayich remains hospitalized and in critical condition after he collapsed during that outdoor workout from heat exhaustion.
5: Arizona Votes 2026.
1: The Republican candidate for Arizona's first congressional district is defending the president's handling of the economy and inflation. He tells Arizona's Morning News it's important to be honest when talking about price increases.
6: If you, Jim, bought something in 2021 for $100, today it costs $127. So it's gone up $27 in inflation. But 21 of those dollars happened under the Biden administration. Six of those dollars have happened under the new Trump administration.
1: A recent Associated Press poll finds only 17% of Americans approve of how the president is handling the cost of living.
2: An economic plan that aims to help the middle class looks to raise wages, improve benefits, and help workers displaced by artificial intelligence has been advanced by Arizona U.S. Senator Ruben Gallego, who tells Outspoken with Bruce and Gatos he wants to expand unions, implement double pay for overtime and holidays instead of time and a half, and increase the federal minimum wage to $20 an hour.
7: And the economic plan, by the way, is not just bringing down costs, right? That's great. Things can get cheaper-ish. But if we don't actually raise wages, then what are we actually doing?
2: The plan also includes a data center tax to create a program for AI displaced workers to serve the community.
1: Reaction after the Pentagon announced it would live stream the execution by firing squad of former Major Nidal Hassan. The former Army major convicted of killing 13 people and wounding 32 others at Fort Hood back in 2009. Michael Kiefer, a writer at AZ Mirror and former Arizona Republic reporter, has witnessed seven executions. He tells Outspoken with Bruce and Gatos he does not believe this execution by firing squad should be viewable by the public, recalling the outcry after videos of Charlie Kirk's shooting were accessible online.
21: I mean, is this somehow going to be better because we have good guys and bad guys? I still think it's going to, I think it's going to be shocking. Personally, I don't think it's going to go forward. I think the outcry will be too great. I think it will be too disturbing.
1: Kiefer adds that it is not must-see TV.
2: Scottsdale police investigating after several homes were hit by gunfire early yesterday morning in South Scottsdale. Camila Williams with our TV partners at ABC 15 was on the scene in the neighborhood near Scottsdale Road north of McKellips.
24: The Scottsdale PD command unit has been here. We did also see a investigator who was on top of the roof of that home taking pictures. And we also saw another investigator getting measurements.
2: Police say they found shell casings in the street. No injuries were reported. And they say it appears to be an isolated incident.
1: Coming up on Arizona's Morning News, the politics of diesel. Has that led to the U.S. making a deal with the devil?
2: Here now is John Roller in the Valley Chevy Dealers Traffic Center.
3: You know, we had showers all weekend, and guess what? We just had a pop-up shower move through the East Valley. Right now, I'm taking a look at the 202 Santan Freeway as folks make their way through Chandler this morning on the westbound side. And yeah, you have some slick roadways this morning. Take it a little extra slow through that construction area, and you've got some slowing starting right at Mesa Drive as you come in on the 60 now through the Country Club underpass there all the way through the 101. If you are headed over to the westbound I-10, not too bad this morning, all the way through the Broadway curve over to the split. West Valley, your roadways are dry and looking about 19 minutes from the 101 into downtown Phoenix. Surface streets, we do have a crash at Scottsdale Road and Kierland Boulevard just to the west of, and a crash at 83rd Avenue and Thomas. John Roller, KTAR News.
1: 30% chance of some scattered showers today with a high of 81. And we are seeing some of those showers, as John mentioned. Right now, it is 7:38.
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8: Gatos, we've got Wolf at 2:15, Cards Lions. 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Trump comes to Bullhead City. We'll tell you why he wouldn't show his face here in the Valley, not in this election season. 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
9: 7:42 now on Arizona's Morning News with Jim Sharp and LaDonna Harvey. And take a look at your money from the KTAR Business Center. A new dinner club opened in Phoenix last week at Camelback Road and 7th Street. HOMME Thai Supper Club can sit 100 people and features dishes reflecting Chef Gabby Chu's childhood in southern Thailand, including fried chicken and handmade curries. 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
10: I am excited because that's actually pretty close to my house.
9: I love Thai,
10: too. I'm just saying. I love me some Thai food. Yeah. All right, taking a look at stocks. We're not doing a whole lot on the market today. We're up 237 on the Dow, down 5 on the S&P, down 96 on the NASDAQ. And visit the Business Center at KTAR.com for more.
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9: At 7:43, this is what you need to know right now. The Arizona Sheriff's Association is voicing concerns about Santa Cruz County Sheriff David Hathaway. They say Hathaway has talked publicly about directing deputies not to respond to calls associated with the current border wall protest in Lochiel, except when violence is involved.
10: What was Tropical Storm Rachel pounded Southern California with rain, heavy surf, some buildings destroyed, lots of flooding. Here in the valley, we got wind, rain, some flooding, some thunderstorms, and even a dust storm that prompted a ground stop at Sky Harbor.
9: Better Business Bureau warning you about shady websites selling puppies. The Bureau says people taken in by scams have spent thousands more for a puppy after being enticed by a low initial price. The BBB says finding a pet from a shelter is better, but you can also find legitimate breeders at akc.org. All of our top stories are just 15 minutes away. 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
3: All right, right now I'm taking a look at the 60 right at Country Club, and your visibility is low and your roads are wet. We've got yet another shower moving through the East Valley. Give yourself some extra time. Give yourself some extra space from the guy ahead of you. It is slick out there, so if you are coming in from the East Valley, watch for wet roadways. We do have a crash westbound 202 in the Chandler area right near Alma School Road. That shower has moved out of there, so that roadway is drying up a little bit, but now we're starting to see some slowing on the northbound 101 Price Freeway, starting right at Elliott as you make your way to the northbound 202. And if you are transitioning to the Red Mountain Freeway coming into town, you've got a spot of slowing and some damp roads right at McClintock. John Roller, KTAR. Our news.
9: All right, a high today of 81 with a chance of more scattered showers in the valley. Look for the low tonight, get down to about 70, and tomorrow just a few clouds and a high of 77 degrees.
10: As we head into the home stretch of the midterm elections, the word diesel has been added to the list of the most important topics that we are talking about as voters. Something a lot of us couldn't really have imagined being so important, at least politically. ABC News political analyst Steve Roberts is joining us to talk about a fuel that helps fuel so much of the economy.
9: Yeah, so important to the Republican Party's chances this fall that President Trump has shifted gears, making a deal to import fuel from Russia and suspending tax laws to boost diesel supplies. Steve, that Russian deal, which upends our sanctions against them, isn't making many of our foreign friends happy, though, is it?
12: And it's also not making a lot of Republicans happy.
9: Yeah.
12: Because just a few weeks ago, Donald Trump signed a bill, the Lindsey Graham bill, in honor of the late South Carolina Republicans, to impose sanctions on countries that bought oil from Russia. In other words, to do exactly what Trump is doing. There's also a 2022 law on the books, passed early in the Ukraine war, that bans

0: Just a few weeks ago, Donald Trump signed a bill, the Lindsey Graham bill, in honor of the late South Carolina Republicans, to impose sanctions on countries that bought oil from Russia. In other words, to do exactly what Trump is doing. There's also a 2022 law on the books, passed early in the Ukraine war, that bans imports of fuel from Russia as a way of trying to put pressure on their economy. So this is kind of astounding, but it does track the political developments here. Donald Trump all summer said affordability is a hoax. He said higher prices was a small price to pay for American consumers to protect against Iranian nuclear weapons. But he now realizes, clearly he realizes, the political damage that's being done on the issue of prices. Latest AP poll, only 17% of Americans approve of how Trump's handling inflation, 82% disapprove. So he's made this sharp turn, but it's there are two things that have to be true about this that we have to say. One is it's clearly out of desperation, as the polls have been so dismal on the economy that he's been forced to change gears. But it's also performative. It's theater. It doesn't mean anything at the pump. These imports from Russia are going to have virtually no impact on what folks pay for diesel. All the fuel he says he's going to import amounts to less than a day worth of fuel that Americans consume. And as you point out, this is a particularly damaging political and economic problem for Republicans in heavy farm states. This is harvest season, and it happens that many of the most hard-fought Senate races are in farming states: Texas, Iowa, Kansas, Nebraska, Ohio, Michigan. All of these states have major farm economies. Farmers are paying a premium of 70% over a year ago for diesel fuel, the fuel that runs their turbines, their harvesters, the trucks that take things to market. And that's on top of two other whammies: the decline of foreign markets because of Trump's tariff policies, and the cost of fertilizer, which also comes from the Middle East. So this is an economic crisis in the farm country. And what Trump is doing, it's theater. It's political theater. It's not going to have any effect on prices at the pump.
1: That is ABC News political analyst Steve Roberts joining us to talk about a move by President Trump to make a deal to import fuel from Russia, sidestepping sanctions against that country and sanctions against other countries that were supposed to face a penalty if they decided to get their fuel from Russia, and, of course, suspending tax laws to boost diesel supplies here in the U.S. It is 7:49 now on Arizona's Morning News.
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9: 7:52. Let's check in again with John Roller. He's in the Valley Chevy Dealers Traffic Center.
10: All right. It's the East Valley where you're going to want to slow down and give yourself a little extra space. We just had a rain shower move through the East Valley. And right now I'm taking a look at the westbound 60 coming in from the East Valley. And it is slow and go right on through Country Club. Also, looks like we may have a crash on the northbound 101 Price Freeway right near Baseline Road. That is right at the US 60. So very slick road this morning in the East Valley. Give yourself a little extra time. As far as the West Valley is concerned, your roadways are dry and not too bad of a ride in. Right now, about 17 minutes from the 101 Awafria into downtown Phoenix, and southbound I-17 from Cactus down to the stack, about 14 minutes on your ride in. Kierland Boulevard, north of Scottsdale Road, and just to the west of Scottsdale Road, you've got a crash there and a crash clearing at Thunderbird just west of 35th Avenue. John Roller, KTAR News.
9: Yeah, get ready for some pretty heavy showers to move over the 101 through Scottsdale in just moments here, if it's not already hitting you. And we have a 30% chance of more scattered showers today in the valley. Look for a high of 81 degrees. Good morning. Happy Monday, Mike Brunhead.
11: Hello.
9: How you doing?
11: Good.
9: Did you have a good weekend?
11: Yeah.
9: Yeah?
11: Yeah.
9: Oh. Mine ended with me versus the kids alone. My wife did her yearly visit to the fair with her girlfriends, and so it's like it's me, and then, you know, I'm just sitting there looking at them, and I'm like, what do I do with these little humans? I'm not exactly 100% sure, but we survived it much better than the Cardinals survived the Lions, that's for sure.
12: I was I went out with a task force, a DPS, multi-jurisdictional task force Saturday night.
9: Yeah, you told me you were going to do that. So how'd that go?
12: So good.
9: Yeah? Oh, what? Did you see some action?
12: Yeah.
9: Yeah.
12: So I'm going to talk about some of the things I saw. And, you know, there's some parents that should be really smacking their kids. They don't spank our kids enough. I want to talk a little bit about that. But it was fascinating to watch how these cops work together and some of the highest crime areas of town and interdiction and getting drugs off the streets and guns off the streets. It was pretty intense.
9: And some disrespectful kids off the streets. Is that what you're saying?
12: Yeah.
9: Yeah. You know, it really is unfortunate when you see people, you know, you have a 100% First Amendment right to speak your mind to an officer. Right. But you know what? You might be speaking your mind to somebody who agrees with you, and you're treating them like garbage.
12: Yeah, there's a there was a someone decided to make a QT, a drive-through at 27th Avenue and Thomas.
9: They did some construction on the spot.
12: Yeah.
9: Oh my gosh.
12: And it turned out to be a 17-year-old driver that was hammered.
9: Oh boy.
12: And so, yeah, well, I've got a lot of stories. I want to thank the guys that was with me. It was pretty interesting.
9: Yeah, I bet. All right, looking forward to hearing those stories. Ron Wolfe is going to be joining you to talk about the Cardinals, and which, by the way, is such a big deal with what happened with the Cardinals yesterday. I'm not talking about the loss, but the trade that when we had Jay Feely in, who's running for Congress, that was the first question we asked him. What do you think about the whole Marvin Harrison Jr. Trade for the Cardinals to the Texans?
12: Yeah, and it's so sad to see what were high hopes for a young man. You know, we were hoping for another Larry Fitzgerald, which there are only going to be one Larry, but hoping for an impact receiver. He has all the skills, he has all the tools, but he just underperformed here in Arizona. So maybe he gets a fresh start in Texas and he turns the corner there. Who knows? But it was, and what's interesting is the NFL was giving the Cardinals pretty high marks for what they were able to get for him. Mm. So, you know, maybe it'll end up working out for both sides.
9: You'll hear more about this when LaDonna gets you a KTAR news expansion here in a few minutes. But in fact, it's been our lead story this morning on Arizona's Morning News. But the Sheriff's Association, not exactly thrilled with the way one of the sheriffs in Arizona is dealing with border calls, in the sense that some of the border calls are not being answered.
12: Yeah, and what's interesting about this is, you know as well as I do, because you've been around a lot of law enforcement officers, generally speaking, they keep things in-house. So if there are conversations to be had, they do them behind closed doors. And whether it was staffing or other issues I've dealt with law enforcement in town, when they start to speak publicly, it's because it's at a crisis point. And so I was fascinated by this. I'm definitely going to talk about this morning.
9: Yeah, Santa Cruz County Sheriff deciding maybe not to send his deputies to deal with border issues surrounding protests at the border.
12: But, and the number one job of any law enforcement agency, I'm talking about local law enforcement agency, right, is patrol.
9: Yeah.
12: Calls for service. When you pick up the phone and you're having a bad day and there's a crisis that's happening, the number one responsibility is to respond to that call for service.
9: Keeping the peace.
12: Yes.
9: Right. And so if you've got a situation where things aren't so peaceful at a protest, isn't that your job as a peace officer?
12: Yes.
9: Yeah. Okay. Also, the Arizona Supreme Court taken up content creator issue. Explain this.
12: Quick. So it's people that are allowed to film inside an Arizona courtroom. Like, we have those First Amendment auditors. That's one of the things I noticed this weekend when I was out with the police. Every single call we went to, there were those First Amendment auditors, people across the street filming. They stayed a safe distance away. They weren't a nuisance, but they were at every single call. They live stream these police calls on social media. So they're taking up the issue of, can they limit, or when will they limit, what you can and where you can videotape in a courtroom in Arizona.
9: Okay. That's all coming up with Mike Broomhead. And as I already mentioned, LaDonna Harvey's got a KTAR news expansion. That's coming right in 60 seconds.
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13: Good morning. It is 8 o'clock. I'm LaDonna Harvey. Thank you. Sorry about that. Our top story is our focus on immigration, as one sheriff's office is facing backlash, accused of not responding to emergency calls near the border. Colton Krolak is live with that story.
14: Yeah, that's right, LaDonna. The Arizona Sheriff's Association says the Santa Cruz County Sheriff's Office has refused to respond to calls involving border wall construction protests. In a letter, the association says Santa Cruz County Sheriff David Hathaway told his deputies to not respond unless there's violence. But Cochise County Sheriff Mark Daniels tells KTAR that even calls involving violence are going unanswered.
15: Last week alone, the agents against these protesters, they got sprayed with bear spray. They got spit on. In fact, one of the protesters spit in the mouth of an agent. I mean, this is uncalled for.
14: Daniel says law enforcement has a duty to enforce the law and protect the community no matter the politics. KTAR has reached out to the Santa Cruz County Sheriff's Office for comment and will bring you its response as soon as we have one. Live in the news center, Colton Krolak, KTAR News.
13: It's 8:01, so John Roller, what's happening on those roads live in the Valley Chevy Dealers Traffic Center?
10: Well, LaDonna, it looks like the showers are starting to let up a little bit in the East Valley. Now, that doesn't mean you don't have dry roadways. You've got slick roadways if you are coming in on the westbound 60, as well as the 202s, the Santan Freeway out of Mesa, and also the Santan Freeway out of Chandler as well. I should say the Red Mountain Freeway out of Mesa. Both are slick this morning, and right now, no crashes to slow you down, just lower visibility and slick roadways. We do have a crash northbound 101 Price Freeway, just north of Baseline Road. That's slowing you down back to Guadalupe as you come northbound in through Tempe this morning. West side, you're roadways are dry and not too bad on your right end. Eastbound I-10 right now about 12 minutes from the 101 Awafria into 7th Street. One crash in the North Valley, Kierland Boulevard, just west of Scottsdale Road. Kierland Boulevard's north of Greenway, and a crash at Thunderbird west of 35th Avenue. John Roller, KTAR News.
16: Hey, a few scattered showers are possible around the valley this afternoon and tonight. But partly cloudy skies, highs in the low 80s and lows in the upper 60s. Tomorrow, even cooler with highs in the upper 70s. I'm ABC 15 meteorologist Jorge Torres.
13: And we are seeing some pop-up showers around the valley right now in Glendale. It is mostly cloudy, 72 degrees, and they're expecting rain in about 20 minutes.
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13: A new Associated Press poll finds only 17% of Americans approve of how President Trump is handling the cost of living. Jay Feely is the Trump-endorsed candidate in Arizona's first congressional district, and he defended the president on Arizona's Morning News.
17: The reality is that right now, when you look at our food inflation, it's been 2.7% over the last year. It averages 3.4% over the last 100 years.
13: Feely says it's important to be honest about how the economy is doing. He says he wants what he calls tangible solutions, like cutting government spending. New revelations on a shelved ASU hockey head coach. His work phone that he had on his person during an August 20th workout, a workout that left Matthew Mayich hospitalized, apparently has disappeared. And that's head coach Greg Powers.
18: Powers is alleged to have gotten rid of the work phone he used on that day, with initial information indicating the shelved coach was receiving death threats. Mayich family attorney Leonard Aragon tells KTAR.
19: Right after this happened, we sent a preservation letter to ASU and to the coach and everyone involved, saying you have to preserve all information regarding this lawsuit, to include phone records, videos, text messages, emails, everything.
18: He says the phone needs to be documented so all the evidence can be preserved. Matthew Mayich remains hospitalized and in critical condition. Kellen Shover, KTAR News.
13: KTAR eyes on the economy. A U.S. senator has a plan to boost the middle class by raising wages and helping workers who have been displaced by AI.
20: Arizona U.S. Senator Ruben Gallegos, saving the middle class and restoring the American dream, would tax data centers and create a program for AI-displaced workers to serve the community. The Democrat tells Outspoken with Bruce and Gatos, everyday Americans are still struggling to keep up with inflation.
21: They know, like, gas prices are high because we're in this stupid war, right? Mm. Right. They understand that food prices are high because of tariffs, stupid war, and just a lot of still hangover from the last 4 years.
20: The plan hopes to boost wages by expanding unions, requiring double pay for overtime and holidays instead of time and a half, and increasing the federal minimum wage to $20 an hour. Heidi Hommel, KTAR News.
0: These people feel like they've been failed by him.
13: Valley attorney Anthony Ramirez has requested an ethics investigation into Phoenix Councilman Kevin Robinson. This is over the Menlo Digital Data Center currently under construction in Ahwatukee. He wants the Phoenix Ethics Commission to look into a publicly disclosed campaign contribution from an attorney who is associated with Menlo Digital, arguing that it may signal wrongdoing related to the data center's approval.
0: We're like a dog with a bone now. We're not letting go. And so they need to get serious about this and start listening and start investigating this.
13: Ahwatukee residents also expressed concern about the nuisance from data center construction and ongoing impacts once it is up and running.
1: Looking deep for Harrison! To the end zone! Touchdown again!
13: Yeah, but maybe for the last time. A player who was supposed to be a franchise cornerstone is gone less than 3 years into his career. The Arizona Cardinals have traded Marvin Harrison Jr. in a seventh-round pick to the Houston Texans in exchange for a 2027 second and sixth-round pick. Harrison Jr., the son of Hall of Famer, was largely considered a can't-miss prospect coming out of Ohio State, but he just hasn't met those expectations here in Arizona. Cards head coach Mike LaFleur addressed the trade following the team's loss to the Bills yesterday.
22: I really like Marvin Harrison. He's a good person. I wish him well. We did what we thought was in the best interest of the Cardinals. Any guy that does not play to the level that I feel like they're capable of, I'm always going to put that on me in coaching in general.
13: Harrison Jr. will rejoin his college quarterback CJ Stroud in Houston. The Cardinals are 1-4 on the season and last in the NFC West. Look, we don't really need to talk about that. Let's go to the roads. John Roller has another check on your traffic live from the Valley Chevy Dealers Traffic Center.
10: All right. New crash blocking. This is going to be eastbound 101, the Pima Freeway, just prior to Scottsdale Road, just to the west of. Not seeing a whole lot of slowing, and the roadways are dry in the North Valley. It's the Southeast Valley where we've had rain showers move through, and your roadways are slick on your ride in this morning. No crashes to report. That earlier crash on the westbound 202 Santan Freeway near Alma School Road, that is out of the way. You just have slick roadways. Give yourself some extra time this morning. West Valley, the roadways are dry and you're right in. Not too bad. Pretty normal conditions coming in from the West Valley. We do have one crash. Thunderbird west of 35th Avenue in the clearing stages. Another crash in Scottsdale in the clearing stages at Kierlin Boulevard and Scottsdale Road. John Roller, KTAR News.
13: We have about a 30% chance of some scattered showers today, and we are seeing that out there. Right now, we're looking for a high of 81 today with an overnight low of 70. Tomorrow, it's going to be partly cloudy with a high of only 77 and an overnight low of 68. I'm feeling open windows sometime in my future. Right now, it is 8:08. Federal agents have raided the home of Representative for Minnesota Ilhan Omar in D.C. as part of some sort of criminal investigation. The Justice Department said in a statement that Homeland Security agents executed a search warrant in the D.C. area, but did not confirm any additional details. Vice President J.D. Vance recently announced the Justice Department is investigating Omar for immigration fraud. However, it's not clear whether the search is related to that. Once again, federal agents raiding the D.C. home of Minnesota Congresswoman Ilhan Omar as part of a criminal investigation. And crews in the Gulf Coast are returning to offshore oil rigs that were evacuated ahead of Hurricane Isaias. Here's ABC's Jim Ryan in Texas.
23: As Hurricane Isaias was creeping north toward landfall, about 72% of Gulf oil drilling activity was shut down, amounting to 1.5 million barrels per day. The Energy Department released 4 million barrels from the nation's oil reserves to hold down consumer gasoline prices. AAA puts the national average at $4.35 a gallon, a penny lower than a week ago.
13: From the KTAR Business Center, a new Phoenix restaurant is bringing Arizona's Western culture to the beach for a unique experience. The restaurant is called Cowboy Seafood at Central and Osborne. It recently opened its doors Friday, inviting guests to try a menu inspired by local barbecue joints and seafood. I'm trying to figure out what barbecue clams taste like. Not sure. Restaurant created by Chef Chris Collins, who opened local eateries like Grassroots Kitchen and Tap. Look, I'll try anything once. 4,600 acres in the East Valley have been approved for rezoning after a vote earlier this month. The land going up for auction, with the rezoning allowing for employment hubs or industrial use, but it specifically says it cannot be used for standalone data centers or solar plants. Taking a look at the markets, we have been pretty blah today, and we're pretty much staying that way. We are down just a smidge on the NASDAQ and the S&P, up 249 on the Dow. For more money news, visit the Business Center at KTAR.com. So, how much is that doggy in the window? Well, it could be thousands and thousands if it's an internet scam.
2: With the holidays fast approaching, the Better Business Bureau is warning about buying puppies online. The BBB's Joe Ducey tells Arizona's Evening News that it's a big red flag if you can only see still photos of the dog.
3: Well, they're not able to have video or meet or really see the dog other than these pictures that could be taken from anywhere.
2: Ducey says the scam puppy sites may add thousands in extra charges, sometimes even for babysitting the puppies in transit. The American Kennel Club has a list of legitimate dog breeders on its website, akc.org. Chris Havlick, KTAR News.
13: It's time for your KTAR timeline with Patricia Valencia.
5: It's October 12th. And back on this day in 1997, singer-songwriter and actor John Denver dies in a plane crash. She was born. The flight was on an experimental amateur aircraft. It would fail and crash into the Monterey Bay on the California coast. Rocky Mountain High and Take Me Home Country Roads sold by the millions in the 1970s. John was also an unlikely fashion icon. With his oversized glasses, bowl haircut and vests, and with his vocal environmentalism, he was living the lifestyle that many baby boomers at the time would adopt as their own. By the 1990s, Denver was still a popular touring musician, though he was no longer recording new material. Over the course of his career, he had become an accomplished private pilot with more than 2,700 hours on various aircrafts. But on October 12th, he was flying an aircraft to which he was unfamiliar with, leading to the fatal crash. John Denver was one of the biggest stars of his generation, and he died back on this day in 1997.
13: I know I'm a metalhead, but man, I really liked his music. Let's go to the roads. John Roller is live in the Valley Chevy Dealers Traffic Center.
10: All right, taking a look at the westbound US 60. And yeah, there's volume coming into downtown Phoenix as folks get their Monday underway. We just had rain showers move through the East Valley, but the roads appear to be drying out a little bit. Just give yourself a little extra time this morning as you make your way into downtown Phoenix. Right now from Country Club into the Broadway Curve, about 23 minutes on your ride in. Southbound I-17 coming in from the North Valley, up 14 minutes from Cactus down to the Stack. Not too bad at all. And the Pima Freeway up in the Scottsdale area just had a crash moving off right just to the west of Scottsdale Road. All green conditions heading into the East Valley. And we do have one crash just now coming in northbound. State Route 51 right at the Union Hills off ramp. The right lane is blocked there. 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
13: We're looking for those scattered showers to continue through tonight with a high of only 81 degrees today. Our overnight low is going to hit 70. We'll be 77 for the high tomorrow, 78 on Wednesday. Back up into the mid-80s by Thursday with lots of sunshine. This KTAR News expansion is brought to you by Sweet James. If you've been injured in an accident, call Sweet James. The Mike Broomhead Show is next. I'm LaDonna Harvey on Arizona's news station, KTAR News.
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12: Hey, happy Monday. Dive into the economy. We're going to start there this morning. Locally, we're going to talk about what's going on. Some good news for a change in some areas. Gilbert, of all places, Gilbert, Arizona, ranks number 5 nationally in the most affordable U.S. cities for grocery shopping. So, little bit of good news. If you live in the East Valley, Gilbert might be the place you need to go out and buy some groceries. The city of Gilbert's among the best municipalities in the U.S. Wallet Hub totaled the cost of 26 common grocery items across 100 of the largest U.S. cities and compared it with the median household income to determine where residents spend the largest share of their income on groceries. According to the findings, Gilbert spends about 1.32 of their monthly household income on groceries. Only four cities, all in California, had lower percentages: Fremont, San Jose, San Francisco, and Irvine. Very wealthy cities. Scottsdale Chandler had low percentages, 1.6 and 1.5. The people of Detroit spent the highest part of their budgets on groceries. Buying a home seems impossible. Boomers just don't understand. According to this, a 20% down payment now equals nearly a whole year's household income. Buying a home has never really been easy. We've tried to make it easier. We've done things, clever things, or we thought they were clever things, like stated income loans, which is kind of dangerous. It's kind of ridiculous if you think about it. Well, and if you're not familiar with a stated income loan, is you didn't have to prove it. They asked you how much money you made and you just wrote it down. And they said, okay, how much money do you make a year? I make $220,000 a year. Oh, okay. And they just wrote that number down. And okay, based on that amount of income and what your monthly bills are, you qualify for a loan. So people were basically swearing and affirming how much they made a year without it actually being verified. So that's a little bit scary if you're a lender, because what happens when they can't make their payment? That's part of the issue. Is when we talk about interest rates being high again, you know, 7.4, 7.5% right now, is it drives up the payment price. A lender looks at not only your income, but they look at your debt to income ratio, your ability to pay back this mortgage over a long period of time. Are you a good risk? And if you're able to say, sure, I have a lot of money that I pay in bills each month, but I make way more than enough to cover it, that's where it gets a little bit scary for people. And I don't know that it should be very easy for anybody. It's an accomplishment. The American dream is you've saved enough, you're invested. And I think that's what lenders want more than anything else, is that investment, that you are financially, you are invested in this home. If you're going to loan me money for a home and I have no investment in a down payment, I have no investment in that home. If times become tough, if there's a bit of a struggle, it's easier for me to walk away because I'll leave you holding the bag. You can sell the home. You can worry about whether I'm upside down in it or whether the home value has gone up or down. I don't have to worry about it if I don't have an investment in that home. So some of the major cities, some of the major metropolitan areas where the housing market is a little bit more competitive. A new analysis, Realtor.com, found that the national share of starter homes fell from 38.1% on active inventory in 2019 to 36% in August of 2026. So in 2019, condos comprised 18% of starter price inventory. That figure rose to 20% in 2022 and is now at 27.1%. Condos or townhomes in August of this year. So the reason why I'm talking about this is how the market has changed, what is different for people, where you start out. And the earlier you can do that, the better off you are watching home prices increase in value. Now, we've had some big jumps. It is very difficult for people. And how do we get to that place? Mike Rowe with the Mike Rowe Works Foundation, who I think is a hero to the working class. I just listen to him talk about working people, and I think I lived that life for such a long time. Here in Arizona, where the focus is going to be on those jobs, which are construction jobs. Again, I'm certainly not speaking out against a college education. In some instances, in a lot of instances, the college education is necessary for the career you want, and people go on to great things. And I think it's fabulous. But there is a segment of our society that it used to be there was a gap. You either went to college and you became very successful, or there was a very good chance that you would not be as successful and you would live a much longer period of your life and paycheck to paycheck, and it wasn't going to be easy for you. That gap, especially in Arizona, is being filled by people in the construction world. And those skilled laborers, whether you're working in a machine shop, but those skilled laborers, those skilled workers, when you look in the warehouse industry, when you look in the industrial complex where manufacturing jobs are coming back, that is the best, in my humble opinion, that is the best way to grow and solidify and stabilize the middle class. people that are not necessarily striving for enormous wealth, but what they're striving for is stability and security. And if you're a, if you're a, an adult and you've got young kids, if you've got high school kids or grandkids, and you want to give them some great advice, have them look into those trades. Have them look into that skilled labor. It is, I will tell you, a very satisfying way to make a living. For 25 years of my life, that's what I did. I was a tradesman. And some of the proudest moments of my life, I was just texting with a friend yesterday who was a general contractor here in town, and he's, I've talked about him before on the air. He's a retired FDNY, retired firefighter, but one of the most solid, salt of the earth, good people I know. He would stand up for his workers. He would hold you accountable and made sure you did a good job. But when you did that good job, he made sure you got paid. He was, he fought for the people on the job site as hard as he fought the people on the job site to do the job the right way. Not, and you can't ask for any more than that. But it was somebody that saw the value in good workmanship. It was someone that said, if I shake your hand and tell you I'm going to do a job in this time frame, it will be done in that time frame. And we are going to work together to get it done. And those are the people that I like surrounding myself with. Those are the people that I want to learn from. And I would think your kids would want to learn from. Someone that says your word is still your bond. If you say you're going to do something, you better do it or die trying. And let's get to work. And when you do that and you're good at what you do, it's always been my belief that wealth follows excellence, that if you're striving for wealth, you're going to make a lot of compromises. If you strive for excellence, wealth will follow. Be good at what you do. Be the best at what you do. And the trades give you an opportunity to do that. I've taken things from everybody I've ever worked for. Now, I didn't do it exactly like they did, but I took the things that were valuable to me. And being 100% blunt and honest, looking back at my time in business, I was a much better worker than I was a businessman. I made a lot of business mistakes, a lot of mistakes I wouldn't make again. But it's a learning experience. I'd like to have another business. I don't know if it would be in the construction world or not, but I'd like to do it again just to not make the mistakes and watch a building, a business grow. But if you're looking for that stable American future, that middle class American stability, this gives us such an excellent shot at doing that here in Arizona. And what used to be when you would, and we would all see it, we would go places for lunch, and I'm not talking about fast food places, but when you went into an establishment for lunch, you see, you would see the guy, mostly guys, but you would see people walk in, you know, sweaty, got to go wash my hands. I'm dirty from working all morning, you know, got hat head from wearing a hard hat on a job site, and we go in for lunch somewhere. And there was a, almost a look of, you know, you, the poor guys that couldn't work with their brains are now working with their hands. And I can tell you from experience, that is not how that works. That is not how that works. And so if it, I guess for more than anything else for me, the conversation is about what gives you the best opportunity to succeed. We know how tough things are. I'm not downplaying the difficulty. Things are expensive. The inflation remains high. Fuel prices are outrageously high. I paid $4.89 a gallon for gas recently. So it's not an easy world to live in. So do we just talk about how unfair it is and hope that somebody fixes it? And it doesn't matter which political party. Apparently, you look at both political parties are not able to solve the problem of inflation. Neither side is actually fixing it. So how do you get around it? How do you navigate that area? How do you get into a place where you've got job security because your job's not going anywhere? That's another value of the trades. When I decided to make a move thousands of miles away, when I moved from Southwest Florida to Phoenix, Arizona in early 1995, I didn't know anybody in the trades. I didn't know anybody here in the trades. I didn't have a foot in the door anywhere. I had my resume and my work ethic. And I went to work right away. I got a job. I the first three places I applied, I got hired because I had a good background and construction was booming then. For someone that barely has a high school diploma, I've said this and I will say this to every group of young people I speak to. I barely have a high school diploma and I've never been unemployed a day that I wasn't my choosing. And that's a remarkable accomplishment. Now, is it world, is it world changing accomplishment? No, it isn't. But for somebody that started where I did, to be able to say that all these years later is an accomplishment. And I just hope that there are young people that are looking into that now, saying you can build something, you can be proud of the work you do every single day. There are going to be tough days, but it's going to be a satisfying career. Speaking of which, let's talk about the Amazing Arizonans podcast brought to you by Resolution Copper. We have got a bunch of episodes up there for you to watch. I've been doing this for over 3 years, and we did it just to tell great stories from the state of Arizona, and there are so many to choose from. You can go to the KTAR YouTube channel, our news app, or anywhere you download podcasts. Check it out. Coming up in just a moment, we're going to talk about schools. There's some data in on homeschoolers. We'll talk about it next.
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13: Good morning. It's 8:32. I'm LaDonna Harvey. Here's our top story. A stormy weekend has led to a, well, slightly stormy start to the week. Chris Kuhlman with the National Weather Service explains.
19: A few showers can be expected most likely during the evening time for the Phoenix area. I'm not really expecting much in the way of additional rainfall. Some areas might see up to a tenth of an inch or so.
13: Kuhlman says that while things will then dry out, the cooler weather is going to stick around with us. Tomorrow will be our coolest of the week with an expected high in the mid-70s. Oh, so delightful. Now let's go to check on your traffic. John Roller is live in the Valley Chevy Dealers Traffic Center.
10: All right, LaDonna. Well, I just took a look at the 101 up in the North Valley, and a light rain shower moved through there, but the roadways are drying out. We did have pretty good rain showers move through the East Valley a while ago, and the roadways are drying out there as well. The westbound 60 right at Country Club, a light bit of slowing as more volume starts to build to get into downtown Phoenix, but not bad at all. Had an earlier crash on the westbound 202 Santan Freeway right near Alma School Road. That is cleared away, and the roads are drying out as well. And taking a look at the 24 coming out of Queen Creek, and you've got a spot of slowing from Ray Road up to the 202, the Santan Freeway. John Roller, KTAR News.
13: As you heard from the Weather Service, we are looking at some scattered showers later today, especially. Look for a high of 81 with an overnight low of 70, and tomorrow's high only 77. Sunshine after that, but still not warming up a whole heck of a lot. Right now it's 74 in Glendale, and I'm LaDonna Harvey on Arizona's news station, KTAR News.
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12: All right. Patricia's out today, but in, of course, is Elizabeth. Glad you're in. It's good to see you. Good morning. Do you have a microphone that works in there? Are you on that side of the... can you hear me?
20: I can. Can you hear me?
12: Now I can hear you. Okay. I didn't know if you had a microphone working over there. I'm going to rant. I'm warning you now. This is going to be a rant, and I'm going to need some help from you. I'm going to need some input. So on Saturday night, I want to say thank you to all of the men and women who are involved in this Operation Desert Guardian Task Force. And I was out with DPS. I was out with a sergeant from DPS, Brandon. And he was kind enough to let me ride along with him while I saw some of the really cool things that they do in trying to protect and make this valley, make this state a safer place. And it wasn't just DPS. There were some cops there from Avondale, part of the task force, and from some other agencies. They had some DPS SWAT officers there, or troopers, I should say. It was great. It was a learning experience. But here's where the rant comes in, because I'm going to talk about schools in a minute. Maybe I'm just getting old. Well, no, there's no doubt. There's no maybe. I'm getting old. But maybe I'm doing this because I'm getting old. About 2 o'clock in the morning, there was a call that came out that a car had run into a QT. Now, how you jump that curb and hit the wall of a QT, I don't know. But somehow this young girl pulled it off. 17-year-old driver, 18-year-old passenger, 18-year-old was the owner of the vehicle, or her family, maybe it was her parents, I don't know, but she was the owner. She let her 17-year-old friend, without a driver's license, both of them hammered.
20: Crazy.
12: Yes, let them drive. Let her drive. It wasn't so much because I did a lot of dumb things at 17 and 18 years old. It was the brazen attitude. It was as this 17-year-old girl was being put in handcuffs, she was smirking like it was funny. And her friend that let her 17-year-old friend drive the car hammered was indignant. It was the strangest. And then the parking lot of this queue, there must have been a party that got out. Like, I don't know if it was a rave or but they were all dressed in, it wasn't Halloween necessarily, but some of them were in costumes and they were dressed crazy provocative. The girls were, all of them, but there were, I'm trying to think, I don't want to exaggerate. There were at least five highway patrol vehicles in this parking lot, all of them with their emergency lights on, as one of the vehicles was behind this car that was still up against the wall of a QT. And these kids had zero fear. When I was in high school, if we would have seen cop cars in a parking lot, lights on or not, but certainly with their lights on, we wouldn't have gone into that parking lot. LaDonna, am I wrong here? Can you weigh in on this? Do you mind sharing a little bit? When we were 17, would you have gone into a parking lot full of cop cars with the lights on, especially if anybody in your group may have been a minor that had consumed alcohol?
13: Absolutely not. I was much sneakier than that.
12: Right. We were afraid. Sir. Weren't you? We were afraid.
13: I didn't want to go to jail. I just wanted to do bad things.
12: Right. Yes.
13: So, no. I would not have.
12: There was zero fear in any of these kids. So they would park their car at the gas pumps and then they wanted to go in and use the restroom, or they wanted to go in and buy something inside the store. And they were told the store's closed because there was a car against the wall.
13: Oh.
12: And they were sometimes indignant, but there was no fear.
13: Unconcerned.
12: They were approaching state troopers. Uniformed state troopers.
13: The bravado of youth is a beautiful thing.
12: 2 o'clock in the morning.
13: Yeah. Bad, no good decisions are made after midnight. My grandmother told me that a bajillion years ago, and I have finally learned that lesson, which is why I'm asleep by 6 p.m.
12: Right.
13: I don't want to know anything about it.
12: It wasn't so much the kids do dumb things, because I am the king of dumb things as a child. Not much better now, but certainly dumb things at 17.
13: Yeah.
12: I was the king of dumb things. I've said to Elizabeth that I would like to meet her parents because they would like me now. If I was her age and I knew her in high school, her dad would have forbade her from being anywhere near me. I was right. That kid. I was that boy.
13: I was that girl.
12: Okay.
13: Yeah.
12: But we had a healthy fear, if not a healthy respect.
13: Oh, absolutely.
12: For law enforcement.
13: Oh, yeah.
12: There was none. I'm telling you, this parking lot had between, with in and out, about 40 or 50 cars.
13: Mm.
12: And they would see the cops. And they would still get out and approach. And I thought, you're out of your mind.
13: I would have seen those lights on the horizon and went, you know what? We're going this
12: way. Yeah, let's go to 7-Eleven.
13: The other way. As far away from that nonsense as I could possibly be.
12: So it was.
13: Yeah.
12: It was something that blew my mind. That they were so brazen. And I knew kids that had attitude. They did. I mean, we all had attitude.
13: Sure.
12: But we also had a fear of getting caught or a fear of these kids had zero fear. The girl that wrecked the car was 17 years old and was so drunk she couldn't stand up.
13: Ooh.
12: The girl that she was with was the girl that owned the car. She was as drunk as her 17-year-old friend. She knew her friend didn't have a driver's license.
13: Ooh.
12: They had just driven their car into a building. The driver was indignant and smirking as they put the handcuffs on her, and her friend was angry and upset that she trusted her friend that wrecked her car into a wall
13: but she was
12: taking it out on the cops.
13: But she was drunk.
12: Yes.
13: And her friend was drunk.
12: They had, are you familiar? Do you know what a buzz ball is?
13: I've seen them. I've okay. never been tempted
12: See what
13: by
12: you're
13: them.
12: Doing? See what you're doing? They had a buzz ball in the front of the car.
13: Oh, it was, no, no, no.
12: It was almost as big as a basketball. It was bigger than a softball.
13: Listen, I have practiced innocence. Watch this look. I would never have done that.
12: Right.
13: Mm-mm. No.
12: So
13: no.
12: I think differently now, but I would have been terrified. At 59 years old. I would have avoided that parking lot.
13: Sure. I see a cop car behind me now and I break out into a sweat.
12: Yeah.
13: It's just residual from what I was like when I was a kid.
12: If there are five cop cars with their emergency lights on anywhere, no. I don't want to be there.
13: No. No.
12: Okay. All right. No. I don't feel so bad now.
13: No.
12: I don't feel so bad.
13: You're not old. You're wise. Ooh, wise.
12: Yeah, let's not.
13: I don't want to overstate
12: you almost.
13: It.
12: You almost. All right, coming up, we've got Gatos and our Big Q poll question. Stick around.
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18: Good morning, I'm LaDonna Harvey. It is 8:49. Here's what you need to know right now. Arizona Sheriff's Association voicing concerns about Santa Cruz County Sheriff David Hathaway. They say Hathaway has directed deputies to not respond to calls associated with the border wall protest in Lochiel, except if violence is involved. We're still seeing showers around the valley today as what was Tropical Storm Rachel has pounded us. We got rain, thunderstorms, and dust storm. It prompted a ground stop at Sky Harbor. Meanwhile, in Mexico, Hurricane Simon has smashed into the Pacific coast near Puerto Vallarta as a Category 3. It's about 115-mile-an-hour winds and is terribly dangerous. All of our top stories just 15 minutes away. 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Live in the Valley, Chevy Dealers Traffic Center.
19: All right, LaDonna, thank you very much. Right now, the roadways have dried out. We did have rain showers move through the East Valley, but taking a look at the 60 coming into downtown from the East Valley. And yeah, the roadways are dry and just more volume coming in, but not bad. No crashes to report on the Red Mountain Freeway or the Santan Freeway. And only one spot is slowing just south of downtown, the southbound I-17 as you come out of the Durango curve from 7th Street over to the split, and the surface streets are quiet. John Roller, KTAR News. 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
1: Good morning, Gatos.
2: Did I hear like a sigh from you, like right before you did you do one of these?
1: Yeah, because
2: hey, Gatos.
1: Yeah, I'm responding. It was really weird. I was just finishing up a response to somebody on social media. And
2: okay.
1: If you correspond with people on social media, exasperation is about the right emotion, isn't it?
2: I don't respond.
1: Yeah.
2: So see. That you are very different than I am, and Bruce, and I don't read what people say about me. I don't care, and I don't respond. And so I see you responding, and you're pretty good at it. You're pretty good.
1: Yeah,
2: you're
1: so anyway, you caught me just as I was hitting send.
2: Hilarious.
1: So
2: was someone making fun of you?
1: No. It's just the back and forth.
2: Political
1: stuff. It's not like a question. It's more of a here, take this kind of a thing. Take that, you know, just nothing bad. As a matter of fact, this is somebody I actually enjoy talking to because he's pretty smart and witty and funny about stuff.
2: So,
1: even though we disagree, we laugh about it most of the time.
2: Nice.
1: So, yeah.
2: Okay.
1: Yeah.
2: All right. I just thought that I noticed things. So I thought that was
1: thank
2: funny.
1: You.
2: Let's talk about the Q. The Cardinals traded wide receiver Marvin Harrison Jr. to Houston.
1: Mm-hmm.
2: So that was the big story. What are your thoughts? I drive him to the airport myself. I mean, listen, you let me know when he's leaving, I'll be at his house. Okay. B, he was the football version of DeAndre Ayton.
1: Ooh, that's a good one.
2: Number one pick. And very similar, a lot of skill, and you just couldn't get through.
1: Mm-hmm.
2: Let's see. Maybe he played bad on purpose just to get out of here. Dude, I mean, has anybody ever thought, you know what? I don't like this red jersey. Maybe
1: right.
2: I need to leave. Marvin Harrison Jr. traded. What do you think? And D, he caught zero passes in Sunday's game versus the Lions, just like normal. I think the tough part of this is you are always just waiting for the light to be turned on over his head. And you were hoping that it was going to happen, and it just hadn't yet. And now there's, you know, a finality. It was a bust.
1: Yeah.
2: He took the wrong guy. And now we've traded a fourth overall pick for a second rounder. And it's just like, man, the Cardinals just. You gotta blame them because they picked them and it looked like a no-brainer, but you still have to blame them. And it's like, these guys don't know what they're doing.
1: And you know, what's interesting is, all that talent in the world, that's a similarity to DeAndre Ayton, who looked as like just a specimen of a human being, and their college careers were exceptional. But what is interesting about this to me is that the Cardinals are getting a lot of credit from the NFL for what they got in return. That's how much of a bust this was, that even though they traded a fourth overall pick and they got a second round pick in return, the NFL said they actually got more than people expected they would.
2: I know. It's just such, it's such a letdown because he was a no-brainer. He was the guy. He had the name. His dad's a Hall of Famer. And he comes here, and it's a bust. And it's disappointing.
1: Yeah, it is. Mm. It's very, very disappointing. So,
2: it's like me and you on the radio every day.
1: Every day. Underachieving.
2: Dropping balls.
1: Yes. All right.
2: Maybe catching one in a while.
1: Yeah. All right. Listen, man. I will talk to you tomorrow.
2: All right. See you tomorrow.
1: All right. That's Gatos, the BQ poll question, brought to you by your Valley Toyota dealers. 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
7: It's coming up on 9:01. Good Monday morning. I'm John Roller. Well, we're going to have another chance for storms today and throughout this evening. But even as things start to dry out, the cooler weather is here to stay. That's according to Chris Kuhlman with the National Weather Service.
14: Tuesday will be our coolest day, and we're looking at highs in the mid-70s. And then through the rest of the week, we're mainly looking at dry conditions Wednesday into the weekend.
7: We're about 10 degrees cooler than normal today, and Kuhlman says we'll have cooler than average temperatures throughout the rest of the week as well. Well, the remnants of Rachel also hit Southern California with torrential rains and strong winds. ABC's Jacqueline Lee reports from Long Beach.
15: Coastal flood and surf alerts up and down California. The sea swelling from the storm. Southern California at high risk for rip currents. Large waves pounding the seawall in Long Beach. Officials red tagging some homes, forcing residents to evacuate. Two rescued in San Bernardino, California, after flooding from the downpours trapped them inside of a storm drain. First responders carrying them to safety.
7: And Hurricane Simon is pounding Mexico's Pacific coast as a Category 4 storm. Its eye remains offshore, but powerful winds and rain are hitting areas between Sierra Madre and the ocean.
13: KTAR Focus on Immigration.
7: And one sheriff's office is facing backlash for allegedly not responding to emergency calls near the border.
16: The Arizona Sheriff's Association says the Santa Cruz County Sheriff's Office has refused to respond to calls involving border wall construction protests. In a letter, the association says Santa Cruz County Sheriff David Hathaway told his deputies to not respond unless there's violence. But Cochise County Sheriff Mark Daniels tells KTAR that even calls involving violence are going unanswered.
17: Last week alone, the agents against these protesters, they got sprayed with bear spray. They got spit on. In fact, one of the protesters spit in the mouth of an agent. I mean, this is uncalled for.
16: Daniel says law enforcement has a duty to enforce the law and protect the community no matter the politics. KTAR has reached out to the Santa Cruz County Sheriff's Office for comment and will bring you its response as soon as we have one. Colton Krolak, KTAR News.
13: Arizona Votes 2026.
7: And a new Associated Press poll finds only 17% of Americans approve of how President Trump is handling the cost of living. Jay Feely, the Trump-endorsed candidate in Arizona's 1st Congressional District, defended the president on Arizona's Morning News.
18: The reality is that right now, when you look at our food inflation, it's been 2.7% over the last year. It averages 3.4% over the last 100 years.
7: Feely says it's important to be honest about how the economy is doing. He wants what he calls tangible solutions, like cutting government spending. And the Arizona Cardinals have traded their former fourth overall pick, wide receiver Marvin Harrison Jr., to the Houston Texans. In exchange for Harrison Jr. and a seventh round pick, the Cardinals will receive a second and sixth round pick in the upcoming draft. And let's get a check on your drive around town live in the Valley Chevy Dealers Traffic Center. Well, those showers that moved through the East Valley are now moving through the North Valley. I'm taking a look at the 101 Awafria Freeway up near Union Hills. And yeah, you've got some wet roadways there, taking a little extra slow. And we do have one mainline crash coming in from the North Valley at the North Stack, southbound I-17, right in the transition to the Awafria Riverbed. Valley weather for today. We can expect showers off and on, but drying out by this afternoon. We're headed for a high today of 81 degrees. Tonight, an overnight low of 70 degrees. Tomorrow, drying out a bit, partly cloudy, and a high of 77 degrees. And right now, it is 72 degrees at Sky Harbor. I'm John Roller on Arizona's news station, KTAR News.
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1: All right, disturbing to me at least, a very concerning, I should say, story. Arizona Sheriff's Association issued a letter on Friday voicing its concern about the Santa Cruz County Sheriff's Office allegedly not responding to requests for service. This is a KTAR.com story. It alleges that the ASA received reports from state and federal law enforcement officials. The sheriff's office declined calls for help regarding alleged violence, people being threatened, and property damage, according to the letter. It also alleged that the Santa Cruz County Sheriff David Hathaway has talked publicly about directing deputies not to respond to calls associated with the current border wall protests, except when violence is involved. Very, very difficult situation. So the Sheriff's Association has an open letter to the people of Arizona. The Arizona Sheriff's Association is deeply concerned by escalating public safety incidents associated with border barrier construction in Santa Cruz County, including reports of assaults, threats, property damage, and requests for law enforcement assistance that reportedly have not received local response. By the way, I think there was vandalism and damage that happened to the company that has the contract to build the wall. The Office of the Sheriff and its responsibilities is another section in this, and I'm just going to read part of it. Under Arizona Revised Statute, sheriffs are charged with preserving the peace, enforcing the law, making arrests for public offenses, and preventing the suppressing disturbances of breaches of the peace. These responsibilities include the appropriate assessment and investigation of reported criminal activity within their jurisdiction, regardless of who reports it, who is involved, or whether the incident occurred near a federal operation. So there are a couple of things I want to start with, or I want to talk about. One of them is law enforcement is a very tight-knit community. The sheriff's associations, the sheriffs themselves are a tight-knit community, but law enforcement as an industry. So most of the time, things are handled in-house. And what I mean by that is that there are concerning conversations that have to happen. They're usually done privately and behind closed doors. And so I don't know this. I haven't talked to anybody from the sheriff's association, but I'm guessing that those conversations did happen. So they don't usually go public with something in law enforcement unless it has gotten to a crisis. So I'll give you an example outside of this. Years ago when the Phoenix Police Department and the fire department did it as well, but since we're talking policing, let's stick to policing. The Phoenix Police Department years ago when the recession hit and hammered Arizona like it did the rest of the country, the city of Phoenix was having a very, very difficult time with its budgets. And so the police union, fire union as well, but in this case, the police union sat down with city management and they gave back real compensation in order to save the jobs of existing officers. And the agreement was that they would not hire, they would put a hiring freeze in place. And that also included attrition. So they weren't even maintaining current levels of staffing. So when an officer left for any reason, they weren't replaced. And this happened for a long time. And then when the economy started improving, they weren't doing anything to replenish the officers they had lost. And this had gone on for years. So now not only were they understaffed, but they had this gap in experience. So it gets to a point where now you're going to have this huge number of existing officers eligible for retirement and a big gap in the age groups of the officers that were involved. And it wasn't until it got to a crisis point that they began to speak out, talking to people like me in the media and others and talking about how it was getting dire and dangerous for the public and dangerous for officers. But they didn't go public until all of their private concerns weren't addressed properly. That's the way public safety in general handles things. They negotiate behind closed doors. They're not looking to call somebody out to badmouth them. They aren't going to until it gets to a crisis point where people are in danger. So when I saw this story, when I read this letter, I thought, wow, this has got to be a pretty serious crisis because it's unlike it's not normal for law enforcement to go public with things like this. The other thing is patrol, calls for service. I'm going to use, again, another reference in the city of Phoenix. They restructured in Phoenix law enforcement when they were so dramatically understaffed. At one point, the chief had to bring some of their officers that had been gone into plain clothes, had gone into investigative units and gone into other areas, had to pull them out of those units at least temporarily and put them back in uniform and have them back in patrol. Because as it was said to me, the number one responsibility of a local police agency is patrol. And so that for me was it was very difficult for me to hear that, because what it does is it takes away proactive policing and now you're reactive and you're responding. But that's their number one responsibility is patrol. That when you live in an outlying area, in an unincorporated area, in the sheriff's department in Maricopa County, I'm very familiar with Jerry Sheridan and the way he runs his agency, and Ross Teeple in Pinal County. And when you get a call for service, they're going to respond to that call for service. They don't ask what political party you're from. They don't care what your leanings are, left or right. They don't care if it's a crime against you. You could be a convicted felon. And if there's a crime that happens against you, they're going to investigate that crime as a crime against a citizen. It doesn't matter. Even if you are someone that has committed crimes yourself, if a crime is committed against you, they investigate it and they hold people accountable for committing the crime. If that's not happening in Santa Cruz County, the people of Santa Cruz County deserve better. They absolutely deserve better. So what's strange about the sheriff's office, any sheriff's office in this country, is it is an elected office. But the cops I know, I will tell you this from personal knowledge, from the sheriffs I grew up with in the county I grew up in, or the sheriffs I've met here, and I've met many. And I know sheriffs of both major political parties. It's not a political office. Law enforcement is not a political animal. As I mentioned earlier, if you missed it, I spent Saturday night with a bunch of troopers and cops as part of a task force. This task force was put together by a Democrat governor, by Governor Hobbs. And I don't know the political leanings of any of the people I was with. I was with one of the, I believe the number two in command at DPS. I spent time with him. I spent time with a sergeant, riding all night long with a sergeant. I was at crime scenes and traffic stops with cops from all over the valley. Never once did politics get mentioned. Never once did they ask about the political leanings of a suspect or a victim. Not one time. Not one time was it even considered. They do their jobs. And I don't know. I mean, I wasn't privileged to any of the private conversations they have. But when it comes time to backing up fellow officers, and in this case, it was troopers, there is no question about what your political leanings are. There's no question about, you know, who you voted for or what you believe in this or that. You're a law enforcement officer. If a law is being broken, the citizens of that county have the right to believe that the deputies of that county are going to enforce the laws. And if this sheriff is saying we don't like that, so we aren't going to enforce laws when someone breaks laws against that, it emboldens the lawbreakers and it makes it more dangerous for people. It's shameful. It is absolutely shameful. It's scary too. And I don't know. I don't know how the sheriff is going to respond. At least I haven't heard him respond. But if it's gotten to this point where the Sheriff's Association sends an open letter to the citizens of Arizona, you can bet that it's serious. It's tough. All right. I want to mention once again, the Amazing Arizonans podcast is available and you can just search anywhere you search podcasts for Amazing Arizonans. 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I hope you'll check it out. And a big thank you to Resolution Copper for being our sponsor. Coming up in a moment, we are going to talk about schools and results next.
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7: At 9:17, good Monday morning. I'm John Roller. This is what you need to know right now. Arizona is in the running to be home of the U.S. Space Academy, which will act as a training facility for NASA. ASU professor for space futures, Dr. Lori Leshin, tells KTAR, Arizona already has a booming aerospace industry, university partners, and a long history of space exploration. The Arizona Sheriff's Association has voiced concern about the Santa Cruz County Sheriff's Office allegedly not responding to requests for service. The association says Santa Cruz County Sheriff David Hathaway also has talked publicly about directing deputies not to respond to calls associated with the current border wall protest in Lochiel, except when violence is involved. And shelved ASU hockey head coach Greg Powers is alleged to have ditched his work phone. A lawyer representing the Myage family says the coach Powers and ASU did have mishandled this incident. Matthew Myage remains in critical condition after he collapsed from heat exhaustion during an outdoor workout. All of our top stories just 15 minutes away. For more news, go to KTAR.com or the KTAR News app.
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21: Gatos, we got Wolf at 2:15, Carnes Lions. Then at 3, Meghan McCain. Trump comes to Bullhead City. We'll tell you why he wouldn't show his face here in the Valley, not in this election season. Outspoken Bruce and Gatos, we start at 2 on the KTAR YouTube channel.
1: All right, let's talk about results for a moment. I think results matter. We would agree on that. So the school choice push, there's about 30 states that have some form of school choice now. And it's becoming more and more popular. And Arizona was on the cutting edge, the leading edge of this for a very, very long time. And Florida took up a lot of the same things that Arizona has. We've expanded the ESA program, or the Empowerment Scholarship Account program, from the families of special needs students to all students. If parents would like to get involved, they can use the ESA money. They can use tax dollars. They can use their school dollars and take their child wherever they want, up to and including homeschooling, which has become very popular. What I think is interesting is that the knock against homeschooling and against a lot of this is, well, we don't know what the parents are teaching. There's no accountability. We don't have. What's fascinating about that is you have to have the assumption that the parents don't care as much as the teachers. I'm not talking about an education. There are so many teachers that it really is a calling for them, that education or being an educator is not a job. It's really similar to law enforcement in that sense. Cops aren't cops because they get paid a ton of money. It's a calling for them. It's a life that they live. It is not just a job that they do. And the same is for teachers, many of the teachers. And there are many teachers that are as frustrated as many of the parents with the curriculum changes and the nonsense that has happened in recent years. And if I can find, and I hope I can on a quick, I want you to hear this. This is Tallarico, who is running, the Democrat running for Senate in Texas. This is going to sum up for you the problem that many people have with public schools. I'm going to pause this, but you listen to, this is a call that he's on, like a Zoom call. He is talking about, he's lamenting the school system he was trapped in. Listen to how he starts this.
4: I was trapped in a system that was focused purely on academics.
1: Let that sink in. He was trapped in a system that focused on academics.
4: Reading, writing, arithmetic. And there wasn't time to talk about social, emotional learning, a student's well-being, healthy relationships with themselves and with others, how to take part in the democratic process and take ownership of that process, how to advocate for themselves and their families. All the things that we all know on this call are more important than whether or not you memorize the quadratic equation.
1: So pausing it again. He was trapped in a system that focused on reading, writing, and arithmetic, and they didn't talk about social emotional learning or a student's well-being or the democratic process. And he goes on to say, everybody on this call knows that's more important than the academics. It's what he just said. He is saying out loud what people have been complaining about for years in the public school system. It's not done.
4: Our system, our public education system, particularly here in Texas, is not built for poor students. It's not built for students of color. And so, one thing I was proud to do as a freshman was introduce a package of bills that I called the Whole Student Agenda. So that package focused on mental health in schools, focused on social emotional learning. It focused on restorative justice. It focused on environmental safety in schools, on practical curricula like sex ed and civics.
1: No more reading, writing, or arithmetic. So here's the headline. School choice improves learning at a lower cost, according to analysts. Ryan Cantrell, Chief State Strategy Officer for the American Federation for Children, told the Center Square that school choice programs put education dollars in the hands of parents and make them the decision makers. Here's the quote. There really isn't a better form of accountability than a parent being able to say, this school is not working for my child. I'm going to take those dollars and I'm going to go elsewhere. So when you look at the proficiency right now in 2019, K through 12, there was about 30% proficiency in reading and math scores. A study by the National Home Education Research Institute found that homeschooled students typically score 15 to 25% higher on standardized academic achievement tests than public school students. Private school students test higher than public school students, according to the National Center for Education Statistics data. 88% of private high school students apply to college compared to 57% of public school students. So, in English and language arts, charter schools aim to help low-income families. In English language arts, scores show 49.7% of charter school students met or exceeded state standards. That's compared to 49.2% of the students in non-charter schools. In math, 36.7% of charter school students met or exceeded a standard, compared to 37.9% in statewide non-charter schools. The system, when you doubt their curriculum changes, listen to what they say. They're not going to lie. They're going to tell you what they mean. And that's exactly what they're doing here. They have every intention of substituting curriculum that is reading, writing, and arithmetic for social emotional learning and sex education. That's what he said he wanted to do in Texas. He was proud to do it. Coming up, we're going to talk about the backlash of the deal with the president and Ukraine and Russia next.
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7: It's 9:32. I'm John Roller. Here's what we're following this hour. A stormy weekend leads to some rainy weather to start your Monday. Chris Kuhlman with the National Weather Service explains.
17: A few showers can be expected most likely during the evening time for the Phoenix area. I'm not really expecting much in the way of additional rainfall. Some areas might see up to a tenth of an inch or so.
7: He says while things will then dry out, the cooler weather will stick around, and tomorrow will be our coolest of the week, an expected high in the mid-1970s. We'll take it.
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7: And one sheriff's office is facing backlash for allegedly not responding to emergency calls near the border.
27: The Arizona Sheriff's Association says the Santa Cruz County Sheriff's Office has refused to respond to calls involving border wall construction protests. In a letter, the association says Santa Cruz County Sheriff David Hathaway told his deputies to not respond unless there's violence. But Cochise County Sheriff Mark Daniels tells KTAR that even calls involving violence are going unanswered.
28: Last week alone, the agents against these protesters, they got sprayed with bear spray. They got spit on. In fact, one of the protesters spit in the mouth of an agent. I mean, this is uncalled for.
27: Daniel says law enforcement has a duty to enforce the law and protect the community, no matter the politics. Colton Krolak, KTAR News.
7: And in a statement provided to KTAR, Hathaway says his office did respond multiple times to investigate calls from federal officers and the federal wall contractor. However, those calls were disingenuous and involved no threat to federal employees or contractors. Federal agents today searched the home of Democratic U.S. Representative Ilhan Omar, a startling escalation in a criminal investigation that brings renewed scrutiny to the frequent target of Trump administration derision in the final weeks of her reelection bid. Omar said she will not be silenced and called the search of her home the latest escalation in President Trump's intimidation campaign. And let's get a check on traffic right now live in the Valley Chevy Dealers Traffic Center. Well, that crash in the North Valley southbound I-17 just north of the North Stack, right in the transition ramp right by Rose Garden, that has been moved off to the left. And lanes are open right at the 101 transition ramps. Also, we have a crash in Scottsdale this morning, North Scottsdale, Granite Reef, and Lone Mountain Road. Valley weather for this afternoon. Yeah, we do have some showers popping up around the valley right now. They are in the clearing stages, but we do have a chance of showers right on into the evening. Our expected high today, 81 degrees. Tonight, our overnight low, 70 degrees. Tomorrow, partly cloudy and drying out with a high of 77 degrees. And right now, it is 73 degrees in Gilbert. I'm John Roller on Arizona's news station, KTAR News.
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1: All right, so a lot of people upset, and I don't necessarily blame them. People upset about the deal that was made to allow for hundreds of thousands of tons, even over a million in the coming months, tons of diesel fuel to leave Russia and go into the U.S. markets, trying to ease our diesel costs. Now, obviously, we want diesel prices to drop very quickly. There also was a ceasefire deal that we were told about. But it doesn't, from what we've seen, the Russians were still hitting energy assets inside of Ukraine. Zelensky said that this is a birthday gift for Vladimir Putin, and it allows him to continue to kill Ukrainian children. The biggest mistake I think you can make, and it's very strange, and I don't know where this to be. I certainly can't talk about the operation of somebody else's mind, but the president absolutely does not trust the Ayatollahs and shouldn't. We've heard Marco Rubio talk about them over and over and over again. And he shouldn't trust Putin either. Vladimir Putin has been, since the 1980s, has been showing, well, I say that probably before that, but in the 1980s, it was very obvious that the Soviet Union, and he was a part of the Soviet Union under Mikhail Gorbachev, and when we won the Cold War, and the Soviet Union fell apart because for economic reasons, they collapsed. But Vladimir Putin taking over as the leader of Russia when he was with the KGB, this is a guy that was a very high-ranking official in the KGB and then watched his entire nation fall apart economically and the Soviet Union crumble. And now China's the great superpower on that side of the world. But the Russians themselves would love nothing more than to go back to being a superpower. And they would love it for them. The cherry on that sundae would be if they could weaken the U.S. in the process. So I wouldn't want to cut a deal with Vladimir Putin. I wouldn't want to make anything easier for him. I think that he is just somebody that does what the enemies do. And that is they will plan your demise. I don't believe anything he says. And I think that's because he has shown himself to be a liar. He has shown like the Ayatollahs. So I don't understand this. I understand the principle of wanting to do what you can to ease the diesel prices here in the U.S. I get that 100% understand that. I don't understand why you make a deal with the devil. I would love to hear more about that, of why they would do that. What is, and I don't know, the people that despise this president are never going to give him a fair shake on why he would do anything or accept an answer. But we are talking about a nation that hates us. And now the president claims to have a good relationship with him. Maybe he does. But I don't think you're going to change Vladimir Putin's opinion of the United States. So along with 300,000 tons of diesel, Russia would be allowed to put in another 500,000 tons during the month of November and 1 million tons immediately thereafter. So the announcement by the president was called a birthday gift to Putin. He kills us, kills our children. Trump's announcement about an energy ceasefire, which would put a halt to Ukraine and Russia's strikes on each other's energy grid, was news to Zelensky. He said he heard about it on social media. I think he said he read it on Truth Social, but he didn't know anything about it. Now, this story was put out yesterday, this morning. Russia pounds Ukrainian energy despite Trump's ceasefire announcement, which is, again, par for the course on the way that the Russians behave. And it's the same thing we hear from the Ayatollahs. And I just, for the life of me, I just don't trust any of them. They don't trust us either, but I don't trust any of them. And so I'm kind of at a loss. I would love to see fuel prices drop for the truckers. If you're someone out there that uses diesel fuel, maybe you've gotten to a point economically where it doesn't matter where it comes from. And I certainly would understand that. Really. I don't drive a diesel vehicle. Now, I'm paying higher prices because everything you buy is at some point shipped with diesel somewhere on a ship or a train or a truck. But I don't buy diesel fuel. So it is easier for me to say I don't understand this. If you're someone that's if you own a trucking company or you're an independent contractor and you've got to fill your vehicles with diesel to get to work or to do your work, and maybe this is the welcome relief that you say if it drives down even 50 cents per gallon, a dollar a gallon, it's going to be so helpful. I can't speak for you. I just think that in the long run, if we're going to make a deal that's going to financially benefit the Russians, we don't know. And I would suspect that a lot of the backdoor money that's making its way to the Iranians is making its way to the Iranians through the black market deals they make with China and probably Russia in some cases. I'm guessing. We know that access of evil that involves China, Russia, North Korea, and the Iranians. So this for me is not none of this is really political. And I get accused all the time of being defensive of the president, defending. It's never about him. I don't care about the president of the United States. I mean, I don't care about defending the president. He's more than capable of defending his decisions and defending himself. When I state an opinion, it's what I think is best for the country. All of my opinions are what I think is best for the United States. And in this case, in the long run, I don't know how it benefits us. If it makes Russia stronger, and I'll give you another example. I complain about we spend money buying uranium from the Russians. So we are doing what we can to cripple an economy, and we're sending money and we're sending munitions to the Ukrainians to fight Russia. And then we're buying things from Russia that allow them to go out and buy the things they need to fight Ukraine. So it's almost like we're fighting against ourselves. I don't see how this doesn't do the same thing, unless there were really hard, deals in place for them to stop some of what they're doing. And I don't know that that's the case. For all we know, if there's going to be some kind of a peace deal that comes in the next coming days that has to do with the rebuilding of the Russian economy because we're allowing this oil and buying it, or I'm sorry, diesel fuel, we'll see. And I don't know the answer to that. I certainly don't know the answer to that. All right, coming up in just a moment, Ron Wolfley joins us. It is our bird's eye view. Yeah, we're going to talk about the Cardinals. We'll talk about the trade. And we'll talk about the game next.
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6: 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That's your

0: deal will empower Russian President Vladimir Putin to prolong the war. Congresswoman Ilhan Omar says she will not be silenced and calls a search of her Washington home the latest escalation in President Donald Trump's intimidation campaign. House Democratic leaders are condemning the search of Omar's Washington home as an abuse of power by the Trump administration. Federal agents searched the Democrat congresswoman's home as part of a criminal investigation. And two-time Super Bowl champion Jim McMahon is joining the Phoenix Veterans Day Parade as a celebrity grand marshal this year. Nonprofit honoring America's veterans, this year's parade is November 11th, starting at 11 a.m. at 3rd Street and McDowell, and continues north to Indian School Road. All of our top stories just 15 minutes away. 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
5: All right, let's rip the Band-Aid off and get into this with Ron Wolfley. First of all, it's always good to talk to you. It's just not fun right now.
4: No, it is not fun at all. As a matter of fact, it's not a Band-Aid, man. It's a big wrap that we've got to rip off.
5: So what then? Let's start with this. We were talking off the air. The team we saw that started the game offensively and defensively looked like a motivated, skilled football team.
4: Yes, and they were. Once again, this is the worst defense I have seen. I'm talking about the Detroit Lions defense. This was the worst defense that I saw on tape.
5: Yeah.
4: Okay, and looking at them, man, their tackling has been atrocious. Their coverage, there's been all sorts of breakdowns. They love to play man cover. They pride themselves on playing man cover. They could not play man coverage until yesterday, of course. They had zone rooms that looked like banquet halls. They were absolutely the worst defense that I've seen on tape. And the Arizona Cardinals could only score 7 points in the first half on them. And, of course, they scored 21 overall. Not good enough, as they got blown out 45-21 by the Detroit Lions. To me, I start with the fact that the Arizona Cardinals offense, which is the strength of this team, could not actually go out and move the ball and score points to keep them in the game.
5: The expectations for this team this year by the majority of experts in the NFL was not good.
4: No.
5: They were not going to be favored in any game. First time, I think, in the NFL history that preseason they were not favored in any game. So this isn't out of what people expected. But the question is, if you're the pro football player, are you seeing improvement? Are you seeing development of talent? Are you seeing the building? Are you seeing them build something so that they're going to be better in the future?
4: See, this is why you're really good at your job, bro, because this is the kind of question that is coming into this season. It was all about player development for me.
5: Yep.
4: Anybody that listens to me, you know that I wasn't picking the Arizona Cardinals to win 10 games. I picked them to win 3 games, as a matter of fact. To me, it's hard for me to do that because I love my Big Red, as
5: yes.
4: you know. Yet at the same time, looking at their roster, this was going to be a tough year coming into it. It was going to be a game. They were going to win 3 or 4 games, in my opinion. Having said that, what does that make this season all about? It makes this season about player development. And when you talk about player development,

0: It has not happened because it starts with Marvin Harrison Jr. going into his third season. This was a make-or-break season for Marvin Harrison Jr., and I thought it was going to be more of a make than it was a break. Hmm. And it was a break. Now we know that, of course, he has been traded to the Houston Texans, of course, for a second-round pick and a sixth-round pick, and they also had to give up a seventh-round pick, the Arizona Cardinals. For me, that just is a slap in the face. Not only that, too, other players are not developing. Walter Nolan III, okay? You know, he was a guy that flashed and showed so much potential last year as a first-round pick, and all of a sudden, he has not flashed so far this season. Darius Robinson, also drafted in the first round,
1: right,
0: is not developing. This Will Johnson has been hurt. This has been a disaster when it comes to player development as well, and I think that's ultimately one of the reasons why I think the Cardinals are struggling.
1: So the mentality, I'm asking this, the mentality, is it more of a preseason mentality in this sense? Coaches are not looking at outcomes in the preseason. They're looking at individual drives, and they're looking at player development, and they want to see who's going to make the roster and who isn't. If you're saying they're going to win three games this year, the expectations are low for wins and losses. Are you approaching, if you were the coach, would you approach each game by saying, we're going to be not judge this on the outcome, we're going to judge this on the performance of specific areas?
0: No, you're never going to do that. Okay. Honestly, you're never going to do that. You're going to, as a coach or as a player, you're going to go out there and you're going to do everything you can to win a game. That's why tanking does not exist in the game of football. It cannot exist in the game of football, because if, in fact, you do that, every player in the locker room knows that and will not do it. No player is ever going to go out there and tank. And if you do, if you are drafting players or bringing in players that feel that way, that they're going to go out there and say, oh, okay, you know what, you're not trying, I'm never going to try. Those are exactly the guys you don't want in that locker room to begin with. So I don't know if I answered your question
1: or not,
0: but I will tell you right now, as a former player, that's all that matters to me. Are you going out there and giving all that you have every game when you step inside those white lines? Are you doing it or not? And sorry to get so worked up on you, Brew, but right now, that is a question that is a question mark.
1: When
0: it
1: you
0: hangs
1: look,
0: in the air.
1: And when you look at the effort, when you look at a guy like a Trey McBride, who is a guy, like you said, he lays it out there every play. Every time he's out on the field, he lays it out there. The perception of Marvin Harrison Jr. was he had all the talent and skill in the world, but he didn't have the effort. Somebody made the comparison. And I thought it was kind of eye opening that he was kind of the DeAndre Ayton of football, in the sense that he has all the skill in the world, but it didn't seem like he had the desire. Is that a fair assessment?
0: Okay, I think it is a fair assessment. But I will tell you that coming out of college, that was never, ever, even anything that somebody whispered about Marvin Harrison Jr. The fact that this has happened with him still blows up. The fact we're having this conversation about Marvin Harrison Jr. still blows my mind. When he came out, of course, and he came out in that draft in 2024, there was nobody that thought he was going to be a bust. Nobody. The Cardinals were heralded for picking Marvin Harrison Jr. with the number 4 pick overall.
1: Yeah.
0: Okay, now, did everybody agree? No, not everyone agreed. Yet at the same time, everyone thought Marvin Harrison Jr. was going to be a star in this league. To see what has happened to Marv blows my mind.
1: Do you think the fresh start could be good for him where he could?
0: No doubt about it, bro. He needs a new culture. He needs a new paradigm, period.
1: Ron, it's always great to talk to you, Wolf.
0: Man, up against it, bro.
1: All right. It's Ron Wolfley. Hopefully better news next week. Thanks, Ron. All right, coming up, we are going to talk about schools and the economy. 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
9: Good Monday morning. It's 10 o'clock. I'm John Roller. Here's what we're following this hour. Yeah, we've got another chance for more rainstorms today, and that's going to stretch through the evening. But even as things start to dry out, the cooler weather is here to stay. That's according to Chris Kuhlman with the National Weather Service.
10: Tuesday will be our coolest day, and we're looking at highs in the mid-70s. And then through the rest of the week, we're mainly looking at dry conditions Wednesday into the weekend.
9: We're about 10 degrees cooler than normal today, and Kuhlman says we'll have cooler than average temperatures throughout the rest of the week as well.
8: KTAR Focus on Immigration.
9: Well, the Arizona Sheriff's Association says it's deeply concerned over reports the Santa Cruz County Sheriff's Office has refused to respond to public safety incidents involving border wall construction protests. In a statement provided to KTAR, Sheriff Hathaway says his office did respond multiple times to investigate calls from federal officers and the federal wall contractor. However, those calls were disingenuous and involved no threat to federal employees or its contractors.
8: Arizona Votes 2026.
9: And the Republican candidate for Arizona's 1st Congressional District is defending President Trump's handling of the economy and inflation. He tells Arizona's Morning News it's important to be honest when talking about recent prices.
11: If you, Jim, bought something in 2021 for $100, today it costs $127. So it's gone up $27 in inflation. But 21 of those dollars happened under the Biden administration. Six of those dollars have happened under the new Trump administration.
9: A recent Associated Press poll finds only 17% of Americans approve of how President Trump is handling the cost of living.
12: Down the side and caught! What a catch by Harrison!
0: jousting with heart. It's a connection at 34.
9: Well, the Arizona Cardinals have traded wide receiver Marvin Harrison Jr. to the Houston Texans. The Cardinals selected Harrison Jr. fourth overall in the 2023 NFL draft, but he had largely failed to live up to expectations. Quarterback Jacoby Brissett talks about losing MHJ.
12: It's tough. Like I said, I mean, it's a person that we all have a relationship with outside of football, you know, and as much as everybody can say, yo, it's the business, that doesn't make it easy, you know. It's somebody that I know I'll miss, and then a lot of guys in the locker room will miss, and you know, and I'm sure a lot of us are rooting for Marv, you know.
9: In exchange for Harrison Jr. and a seventh-round pick, the Cardinals will receive a second and sixth-round pick in the upcoming NFL draft. Pope Leo is preparing to have surgery tomorrow to remove a nodule on his lung. The U.S. Pope told the faithful about it during his weekend audience at the Vatican, and it's believed the growth was caught early. No word on whether it's cancerous or not. More from ABC's Tom Sufi Burridge at the Vatican.
13: Pope Leo, who likes to keep fit and play tennis, addressing the crowd, saying doctors during checkups had found a growth on his lung. The Pope describing it as a nodule, which experts say are common and are often caused by things like infection scars or inflammation. Now, there are encouraging signs. Pope Leo is saying the abnormality on his lung is in a very initial phase and well localized. And the pontiff sounded upbeat when he made the announcement.
9: And let's get a check on traffic right now, live from the Valley Chevy Dealers Traffic Center. We only had two crashes on the board last report. At the North Stack, we have a crash clearing southbound I-17 right at the Awafria and the Pima transition ramps. That crash is off to the left. And in North Scottsdale, we had a crash at Scottsdale Road and Hayden. Valley weather for today. We do have a chance of showers for the rest of this afternoon. It'll be a little bit cooler. Our expected high today, 81 degrees. Tomorrow, partly cloudy and drying out. Our expected high, 77 degrees. And right now, it is 74 degrees in El Mirage. I'm John Roller on Arizona's news station, KTAR News.
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1: Okay, rolling into the 10 o'clock hour, we are going to talk about Gilbert ranks top five as far as grocery costs. And it's not so much the price of the goods as much as it is how prices in Gilbert compare for food compared to the median household income. So some higher end cities are paying less, obviously, because like San Francisco, San Jose, wealthier cities are paying a smaller percentage for groceries. But grocery prices remain elevated. There's two things that have to happen. And obviously, I'm not an economist, and I'm about to prove that by the way I say this. But it is about moderating inflation. We want inflation to go down. We want it closer to 2%. That's the target rate. That we've been hearing that now for years. That's why people are so upset, because we were starting to see a decline and then we saw elevated prices again. The American people are just tired. They're tired of paying higher prices. But if we were seeing wages outpace inflation at a much higher rate, people would not be as worried about inflation. The problem is we are not seeing that massive increase in wages. We are seeing businesses are being pinched. So how are we going to reverse this? I talked about this earlier and how we have this in Arizona, we have this fight that goes on over labor. And I can only talk about the things that I've experienced in business. And when in 2003, 4, 5, 6, 7, the construction world was going gangbusters. And I'm just anecdotally, when you went to it, I was a subcontractor. I was an electrical contractor. So you would go into a general contractor's offices and they would have a plan room. Most of them would have a plan room. And you would go in there and they had the HVAC and plumbing, and they would have electrical. They would have all of the different trades. And the blueprints would be divided up, so you would take your sheets. You would take a set of blueprints for you, and you would sign them out. And they would usually take three bids, and as long as you took a set of plans, you had to bid the job. They needed your bid. You couldn't say you were going to bid the job and not bid it. So there were times I could go into a general contractor that I had worked with very often, and I would see the list of jobs they had and the kind of, you know, the amount of work it was that fit within my budget and the size of my company and everything else. And I would take sometimes 3, 4, 5 sets of plans from a general contractor. And there were other times that other general contractors would ask you, say, hey, are you bidding this job? Will you send me your bid? That's how much work there was. Well, if there's that much work for me and other trades, that means the people working for me are in high demand. So wages were going up organically because there was so much work and I had to compete for those employees to stay working for me. And so when you have that atmosphere and across industries, if you need truck drivers, if you need this, if you need that, wages go up because they need your labor. And that to me is the best way to watch prices go up. Or I'm sorry, wages go up. And when you have skilled labor, and I was considered skilled labor, you're always in demand. And in Arizona, we should be, that should be where we are. If you look at the industry that's coming, if you look at the investments that are coming, if you, we have to be a more business friendly environment. And it really is about making sure businesses can do what they do best. If we can limit their costs on the front end, if we, the development part of things and the permitting and the zoning, and if we are making it easier, if we let an industry, you know, what, let's, I know the data centers are kind of a bad word to some people, but let's say we're talking about data centers. If data centers understand that they're welcome somewhere, that if they pay their way, we would have the expectation that they are going to, they use a closed loop water system. So we got to make sure that they're water neutral here in Arizona. That's a big deal to us. We're talking about water, but if they show that, and this is where it's gone negative down in Pima County. And I know somebody that was involved in this process. There was a data center that was going to be built in Pima County down in Tucson. And they showed themselves to be water neutral. They were going to build a water treatment plant and give it to the county. Not man, let them manage it. They were going to make them the owners of it. They were also showed how they were going to pay their way when it came to the need for the electrical grid, that they were going to pay for the infrastructure so that, and their own power. So it wasn't, the creation of this was not going to be put on the residential customers. All of this was going to be done. It was all on paper and was shown to them, and they still rejected it. Okay. They're just not going to waste their time. And whether it's that industry or another industry, you have to show in the environment that we are going to make sure we're protecting our citizens, but we're also going to be friendly to an industry that wants to come down here and make the investment it takes and then the tax revenue that it generates. If you live in an area where unemployment has ticked up, why are we rejecting businesses when those businesses show themselves to be water neutral and power neutral, and we are going to pay our way to generate the power we need? All of those things, it doesn't make any sense. There are people that are kind of anti-growth. You know, I feel for the people that live out in way out in the Far East Valley. If you live in Santan or you live in Queen Creek, if you live in those areas, that when you move there because it was a sleepy little town. I'll make the drive all the way into Phoenix if I have to work. Because I live in this small little quaint town. I get it. I feel for you. The massive growth that's happening out there in the East Valley. But at the same time, how you can't say my house is now built and so we're done with building. We're done with expansion. The company I work for just opened an office here, but now we don't want any more building of commercial or industrial spaces. And I worry about, yes, I think cost is a huge part of it. We should be doing what we can to make it less expensive for businesses so they can moderate the inflation. The idea that we're just going to blame companies and everybody is gouging, and that I don't subscribe to that. A business that charges what the market will bear is what businesses do. And they put into the cost of doing business all of those other things. If you're going to buy a home, go and look at the added expense with a lot of the government requirements and restrictions. When you look at impact fees, when you look at the zoning, what they have to do to go through zoning and planning, all of those costs go into what it costs them to sell that home. And if we don't drive those costs down, they're not going to drive down the prices. They're not going to moderate inflation. It is about the building materials that you and I see. It is about what they're paying for lumber, and it is what they're paying for the other things to build a home. But it's also the energy efficiency requirements of all the appliances in that home. It's also what goes under the ground of the infrastructure that it takes, connecting to the sewer and connecting to the water, electrical grid. And if we don't moderate those costs, if we aren't doing what we can to make it inexpensive for them to build it, it's not going to be inexpensive for them to sell it. And then the other side of it is the wage part of it. If we live in an area where skilled labor is making six figures, and that's what a lot of these tradesmen and women are making, then you are able to live that lifestyle that gives you the comfort that you want, the security. I just think it's a good thing. We talked earlier about schools, and we're going to do it again. Public schools versus homeschooling versus private schools, and it's about school choice. Is school choice benefiting the education of children? We'll talk about that next.
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9: At 10:16, I'm John Roller, and this is what you need to know right now. We expect the rain showers to pop up throughout the rest of the day, but the cooler temperatures, they're going to stick around. We'll have highs in the mid-70s tomorrow and Wednesday, with cooler than normal temperatures the rest of the work week, according to the National Weather Service. Scottsdale police say gunfire in a residential neighborhood early Sunday appears to be an isolated incident. Several homes near Scottsdale and McKellips were hit by bullets, but there were no injuries. And as of now, no suspects are under arrest. And Arizona is in the running to be home of the U.S. Space Academy, which will act as a training facility for NASA. ASU professor for space futures, Dr. Lori Leshin, tells KTAR Arizona already has a booming aerospace industry, university partners, and a long history of space exploration. All of our top stories just 15 minutes away. For more news, go to KTAR.com or the KTAR News app. And checking the markets right now, they are mixed. The S&P 500 is down 6 points to 7,804. The NASDAQ is down 117 points. And the Dow Jones Industrial is up this hour, 212 points to 51,864. For more money news, visit the Business Center at KTAR.com.
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17: It's Gatos. We've got Wolf at 2:15, Cards Lions. Then at 3, Meghan McCain. Trump comes to Bullhead City. We'll tell you why he wouldn't show his face here in the Valley, not in this election season. Outspoken Bruce and Gatos. We started 2 on the KTAR YouTube channel.
1: All right, we talked about this a little earlier. It seems that test scores, that kids that are homeschooled, tend to be percentage points higher in proficiency in both math and reading. I played it earlier. I'm not going to play it again, but Tallarico, the guy running for Senate in Texas, was on a call that's been played quite a bit. I played a minute of it, in which he was talking about how he was trapped in a school system that focused on academics. And he went on to say reading, writing, and arithmetic. And he said he was trapped in that system instead of, and then he listed a number of things, including social emotional learning and relationships and mental well-being and all of the things that he said were more important than academics or memorizing a formula. And I thought, this exemplifies exactly why parents and teachers are frustrated. So if you listen to the one narrative, and you will hear the teacher shortage narrative, which is an actual thing that's happening, but you'll hear in the narrative that we have a teacher shortage because they're not getting paid. Now, I would say to you, to a certain extent, I agree with that teachers in Arizona. Now, in some districts, by the way, teachers are pretty well paid, especially compared to the national average and to the median income in our society. But smaller districts, poorer districts, more working class districts, that's not the case. No doubt about that. But the other part of this is you talk to teachers and they'll tell you two other things that are not headlines because the teachers' unions and teacher organizations don't want you to hear this. And it's lack of discipline and lack of support. That when a teacher, the old joke in elementary education is teachers will send a kid to the office and the kid comes back 15 minutes later with a juice box and a snack. We were terrified of the principal in middle school. My middle school principal's name was Mr. Willie. I'll never forget that guy. Scared the heck out of me. The dean of students I've talked about many times in my high school is a guy that I've grown to be friends with, who I think the world of. And, all, you know, he's one of those educators that everybody remembers him. Mr. Geddes, Bill Geddes. Teachers don't feel the support of the administration anymore. Not everywhere, but that's part of the problem, that they don't feel like they have administrative support. They're not getting the job training that they want. They're not getting continuing education that they want. They're not getting professional development that they want. So they also aren't being able to teach. When you hear Tallarico say it, so it's not math. If you're a math teacher and they want you to talk about social emotional learning and all of these other things, that's where the problem is. There's a lot of teachers that want nothing to do with politics. They may be politically inclined in their own mind. What they don't want is to have to do that in the classroom. That's not the place for it. It's same with me. This is what I do for a living. I love talking about issues. I love talking about politics, especially with people that disagree with me. Not at a concert. I don't want somebody on stage that's singing to tell me about their political leanings, even if I agree with them. Sports. You know, I watch what's happening. I know this is kind of a sidebar from the conversation. I watch what the WNBA is doing and what possibilities they could have with Sophie Cunningham and with Caitlin Clark and Angel Reese and those rivalries. Those things could be that we could be looking at the WNBA in 10 years and saying the reason why that league is where it is now is because that was the Magic Johnson, Larry Bird rivalry of that generation, and what the league did in exploding in popularity because of those rivalries. Instead, we don't. It's all politics. And you are loved if you walk in with one political leaning, and you're hated if you walk in with another one. And if you have a different opinion, they want you gone. And they're ruining the sport because it's not a sport anymore. It's a political rally. I don't care what politics you are. So schools are not meant for that. So when you have a guy that's the candidate for a major political party for the United States Senate in a state like Texas that is saying, I was stuck in a system that's focused on academics. When you look at homeschooling now and you say, okay, well, I've had guests on the show that disagree with me. And you know what they do? Let me tell you the two things they're very critical of. They don't like ESAs because of fraud, that we should be policing it much better. Well, you don't trust the parents. That doesn't mean that everybody's trustworthy. There are going to be people that cheat, and you catch the cheaters and you punish them. But I trust parents to make the most of those dollars largely, just like there's not all bad people in administrations. But who do you think is going to be better stewards with the dollars? A parent doing what's best for their child's education, or a school board or administrators that are spending $400,000 sending their staff to a professional development conference for a weekend in Vegas? Yes, that actually happened. That actually happened. It was the same school year that they canceled bus service to the tune of $400,000 because they were going broke. There's a reason why schools are closing at an alarming rate. And it's because the parents have the expectation that their child is going to learn to read. And there are some districts and some schools and some principals and some curriculum development people that believe that social emotional learning and sexuality are equally or more important than learning the formulas. It is absolutely infuriating to me. We talked about this earlier. We're going to take up, is it a good thing that the president is doing what he's doing with Ukraine and Russia and the purchase of diesel fuel? We'll talk about that next.
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9: At 10:31, good morning. I'm John Roller. Here's what we're following this hour.
0: KTAR Focus on Immigration.
9: The Arizona Sheriff's Association says it's deeply concerned over reports the Santa Cruz County Sheriff's Office has refused to respond to public safety incidents involving border wall construction protests. In a letter, the group says Santa Cruz County Sheriff David Hathaway has spoken publicly about telling his deputies to stay away from those calls unless there is violence. However, Cochise County Sheriff Mark Daniels says federal agents have been attacked, spit on, and hit with bear spray with no help from local law enforcement.
3: One federal supervisor made a comment when he met with sheriffs was, based on all these incidents, that it's disgusting that a sheriff would do this.
9: In a statement provided to KTAR, Hathaway says his office did respond multiple times to investigate calls from federal officers and the federal wall contractors, but those calls were disingenuous and federal agents assigned to the area outnumber Santa Cruz officers 20-1. The bad news just won't stop for the Arizona Cardinals after getting blown out against the Detroit Lions and trading away their former number 4 overall pick. Now the team and their owner are being sued.
4: Former coach Don Shumpert and employee Kendra Hogue have sued the organization and Michael Bidwill for alleged unlawful racial discrimination, constructive termination, defamation, and intentional infliction of emotional distress. According to court documents obtained by our sister station, Arizona Sports, Shumpert and Hogue filed the suit in Maricopa County Superior Court in April. Last week, a federal judge sent the case to arbitration through the NFL. In a statement to Arizona Sports, the team says it denies the claims and will prove they have no merit. Colton Krolak, KTAR News.
9: And as you just heard, the Arizona Cardinals have traded their former 4th overall pick, wide receiver Marvin Harrison Jr., to the Houston Texans, in exchange for Harrison Jr. and a 7th round pick. The Cardinals will receive a 2nd and 6th round pick in the upcoming draft. And a record sports memorabilia sale. Here's ABC's Chuck Sievertson.
5: A game-worn, autographed Michael Jordan road jersey from the 1998 NBA Finals has been privately sold for $14 million, says Hunt Auctions of Pennsylvania. It says it's the highest price ever paid for a piece of basketball memorabilia. The buyer, Miami real estate investor Ron Furman. It's the third time a Jordan jersey from that 1998 finals has fetched at least $10 million. Jordan and the Chicago Bulls beat the Utah Jazz in the series.
9: And let's get a check on your drive around town. 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Well, the rain has gone away for the time being, and the roadways are drying out. The one crash we did have at the North Stack, southbound I-17, just south of Rose Garden in the transition ramps there, has cleared away. And we do have one new crash just now coming in involving a bicycle, this in Peoria at 91st Avenue and Lake Pleasant Parkway. 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Valley weather for today. Well, right now the clouds are still hanging around. We do have a 30% chance of showers for the rest of the afternoon. Our expected high 81 degrees. Tonight, our overnight low 70 degrees. It's going to dry out tomorrow with only partly cloudy skies and a high of 77. Right now, it is 75 degrees in Scottsdale. I'm John Roller on Arizona's news station, KTAR News.
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1: All right, a couple of things. I think I want to shift. I've been looking through some of the audio stuff that we pulled for this morning, and there's a couple of things that have really bothered me, and one of them is, and by the way, Patricia's out today, so in the office helping me is Elizabeth. And when you were getting the audio cuts for me today, when you saw the, or you heard the audio from Canada with that advertising, was that disturbing to you a little bit?
6: A little bit, yeah. It's a little weird.
1: It's very disturbing, isn't it?
6: Mm-hmm.
1: I want people to hear it. So in Canada, they have a law, they have an assisted suicide law. So if you are end of life, you're terminally ill, whatever it is, and they've assisted in tens of thousands of these. So I want you to hear, this is a television commercial that they run in Canada as part of their healthcare system.
7: When I imagine my final days, I see bubbles. I see the ocean. I see music. Even now, as I seek help to end my life, there is still so much beauty. You just have to be brave enough to see it.
1: Not only do they offer it, they're advertising it. Is that...
6: And, like, if you don't listen to it, you'd think it would be, like, some positive thing.
1: Yeah. If you aren't listening closely.
6: Yeah.
1: Because they talk about what she sees, and I don't know. We're having this, we're wrestling with this live-streamed execution, and I have to admit that I wrestle with it emotionally, because the people that say we're better than that, I agree with them. I think we're better than that. That we don't really say an eye for an eye. That if you kill somebody in a heinous way, we don't do the same thing to you. But at the same time, I have to admit, a part of me wonders why that is. Why would live streaming this be such an awful thing for after the awful thing this guy did? So I wrestle with that emotionally. But this is different. This is not only does Canada say we will help you die, they're advertising like it's a good, they're trying to almost convince you to do it.
6: Right. It's weird.
1: Okay, I'm glad you thought so. I'm glad I wasn't the only one. When I heard it, I thought this isn't right.
6: Yeah.
1: Especially because, and I don't know if there are how the doctors in the U.S. would feel about it, because you know, the first rule in the Hippocratic Oath is do no harm. And I would imagine helping. And I guess there are some people that believe that it's a humane way to end your life. But I just don't know that it's a doctor. I don't know. I've known people that have died really pain. And this is such a horrible topic. But when my father passed away, my father had cancer, and it was really far advanced when they caught it because he never went to the doctor. And I had a strained relationship most of my life with my father, but we patched things up at the end and we were civil to each other. I wasn't angry at him. And I saw him when he was in hospice the day before he passed away, and they were already giving him morphine to keep him comfortable. But it was such an awful existence, you know?
6: Yeah.
1: But I don't know that I could advocate helping him take it. You know?
6: Yeah, I feel like there's a difference between, like, your passing of old age and you're suffering more than it would be to kind of let go, than versus you still have so much life ahead of you and you're choosing to do this. Yeah,
1: but even if it's the former, even if it is someone that's there, that's in a place where they think I don't, and there are many people that think this, and I'm not criticizing anyone for this. I don't want to be a burden on other people. I don't want to have accumulated some wealth in my life that I want to pass on to my loved ones when I'm gone, and I'm watching all of that money disappear to take care of me, and it's not going to matter because I'm terminally... I get all of that that people say. But here in our country, we advertise health insurance and Medicare, Medicaid. We advertise those things to help people. I just saw an advertisement here that obesity medication is available in Medicaid, that there have been people that struggled with their weight their entire lives, and now they're going to be able to get medication at like $50 a month that can help control their weight and they can lead a healthier life. That's what we advertise. To see a nation that advertises as a very positive thing, I'm getting help to die, it's just weird to me.
6: There are other countries who do that as well.
1: Yeah.
6: Yeah. It's strange, I guess, coming from our country where that's not a thing.
1: We have a woman that committed a heinous murder in Tennessee, Krista Pike. And they gave her two doses of lethal injection and she lived. You know the story.
6: Mm-hmm.
1: When she survived that, they took her to a hospital and they gave her life-saving care. And she's awake and she's talking. That's how much we value life. I don't want to get into the abortion topic, and that's a whole different animal of I don't even want to get ranting about that. But it's just very strange to hear a government advertising as a very positive thing.
6: Yeah.
1: Using the word beautiful. And it just caught me off guard this morning. So I was sitting here during the commercial and I was looking at a bunch of the stuff and where I wanted to use it. And I saw that. I thought I had you get that this morning. And I didn't even ask you beforehand because it is disturbing. But it's so out of place with everything else that's in there. But I just couldn't believe what I was hearing.
6: Yeah, it definitely surprised me a little
1: right?
6: bit. Yeah.
1: I should have warned you. Shouldn't I? Mean,
6: it's okay.
1: I didn't mean to traumatize you. I should have at least said, hang on a minute. Because for a lot of people, it's very triggering. You know, if you, there's a big difference between what's happening here and someone that takes their life because of depression. Or I think all of us have been touched in some way. I certainly have been, by someone that's taken their own life in a time when we know that they should not have, and that it was a permanent solution to a temporary problem and all those cliches. But this is just, it's advertised.
6: Yeah, it's weird.
1: We won't even advertise cigarettes. It's just strange. All right. Here's what we're going to do. We are going to, in a few moments, I'm going to let you hear from this. There is a lot of people that are discussing how the country should be run. I've got some Marco Rubio stuff, and then I've got some absurdities. There's something very absurd you need to hear. So we're going to let you hear this. And then coming up at 11 o'clock, we are going to have the head of the Arizona Sheriff's Association join us about the letter they put out, an open letter to Arizonans, and why they decided it was so important. We'll talk about it next.
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5: Coming up on 1048, good morning, I'm John Roller. This is what you need to know right now. Federal agents have raided the home of U.S. Representative for Minnesota Ilhan Omar in Washington, D.C. It's all part of a criminal investigation, according to the Associated Press. The Justice Department said in a statement that Homeland Security agents executed a search warrant in the D.C. area, but did not confirm any additional details. Well, the Better Business Bureau is warning you about shady websites selling puppies. The Bureau says people taken in by the scams have spent thousands more for a puppy after being enticed by a low initial price. The BBB says finding a pet from a shelter is better, but you can also find legitimate breeders at akc.org. And two-time Super Bowl champion Jim McMahon is joining the Phoenix Veterans Day Parade as a celebrity grand marshal this year. A nonprofit honoring America's veterans, this year's parade is November 11th, starting at 11 a.m. at 3rd Street in McDowell and continues north to Indian School Road. All of our top stories just 15 minutes away. For more news, go to KTAR.com.
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12: You know what's interesting is the sheriff of Santa Cruz County has finally responded. So we're going to talk at 11 o'clock. We are going to speak with the head of the Arizona Sheriff's Association. And they came out with a letter being very critical of the sheriff of Santa Cruz County, saying that people have been, there's been violent protests and there has been threats made, and that the sheriff of Santa Cruz County has come out and said that, told his deputies not to respond to these calls when it comes to the construction of the border fence in Santa Cruz County. So I would have the letter. We're going to talk to the head of the Sheriff's Association about this. But the sheriff of Santa Cruz County has responded. And I find this to be actually kind of humorous in a way. This is what the sheriff, Sheriff Hathaway, has said about the Arizona Sheriff's Association. The Arizona Sheriff's Association is a private 501c4 organization with no governmental authority. During my entire tenure as sheriff, it has been presided over by activist Republicans that continually put out papers directly from the ASA condemning Democratic policies.

0: politicians and policies. And which is really interesting because you know how you'll recognize Sheriff Hathaway? You know how you can recognize the sheriff? Here's how you recognize the sheriff. He's in a political ad for the attorney general. Now, perfectly legitimate, nothing wrong with that whatsoever. He's the only sheriff in Arizona, as far as I know, that's done a television commercial for the attorney general. Again, not a problem, but you're condemning an organization saying they put out political statements. You're in a political ad. That's a little hypocritical, I'd say. I stopped paying dues. Same with the sheriff of Pima County. You know, the one that got himself in trouble for a multitude of different things and they had to change his resume. Again, what does that have to do with politics? Nothing. The sheriff of Pima County, the county had to change his resume online because he didn't tell the truth about his resume. So he talks then about the area where they are building the wall, and he goes on for three pages. He says Ronald Reagan in 1980, he said the whole valley had a border consisting of a four-strand livestock fence, similar to any ranch during my childhood, because he grew up down there, until I was in my 20s, is now a stark reminder of how far our government has strayed from the concepts of freedom articulated by Ronald Reagan in 1989 when he told Mikhail Gorbachev, tear down this wall, as a visible gesture demonstrating an end to the Soviet totalitarianism. This is what is also remarkably hilarious about that statement. It is remarkably hilarious. The Berlin Wall that Ronald Reagan said, Mr. Gorbachev, tear down this wall, was built to keep people in, not keep people out. As a matter of fact, when the wall came down, which direction did people run? They ran toward freedom and democracy, not away from it. So our border wall is to keep criminals out. The border is a different place than it was when I moved here 31 years ago, never mind a generation ago. This is the kind of stuff that makes you angry, or makes me angry. He wants to compare the border wall to the Berlin Wall. The border wall is to keep criminals out. It's like, what if I complained? You might as well complain about prison walls. Should we take down prison walls? How about if we have inmates in our state prisons, out at Lewis, out in the far west? What if out in the west part of town, out in where the Lewis prison is, what if the inmates demand that we tear down the walls? It's the same thing. That wall is keeping people in. The difference being, they weren't criminals at the Berlin Wall. These were people wanting freedom. These were people escaping communism, escaping totalitarianism. We're building a wall at our southern border to keep criminals out so that we can control the flow of people into our own country after the mass incursion we witnessed over the previous 4 years of another administration. And he has to know that when he made this statement. That's the hilarious part of it. Well, it's funny either way. It's funny if he realized it and did it anyway. And it's probably even funnier if he didn't. And he didn't know the difference. So coming up in just a few moments, we are going to speak to the head of the Arizona Sheriff's Association. David Klaus is his name, from Navajo County. We are going to speak with the sheriff about why they put this letter out, what the accusations are, and what happened before that led them to this conclusion. We'll do it next.
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11: It's 11 o'clock. I'm John Roller.
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11: The Arizona Sheriff's Association says it's deeply concerned over reports the Santa Cruz County Sheriff's Office has refused to respond to public safety incidents involving border wall construction protests. In a statement provided to KTAR, Sheriff Hathaway says his office did respond multiple times to investigate calls from federal officers and the federal wall contractor. However, those calls were disingenuous and involved no threat to federal employees or the contractors. Well, the bad news just won't stop for the Arizona Cardinals after getting blown out yesterday against the Detroit Lions and trading away their former number 4 overall pick. Now the team and their owner are being sued.
12: Former coach Don Shumpert and employee Kendra Hoge have sued the organization and Michael Bidwill for alleged unlawful racial discrimination, constructive termination, defamation, and intentional infliction of emotional distress. According to court documents obtained by our sister station, Arizona Sports, Shumpert and Hoge filed the suit in Maricopa County Superior Court in April. Last week, a federal judge sent the case to arbitration through the NFL. In a statement to Arizona Sports, the team says it denies the claims and will prove they have no merit. Colton Krolak, KTAR News.
11: Well, yeah, as you heard, the Arizona Cardinals have traded their former 4th overall pick, wide receiver Marvin Harrison Jr., to the Houston Texans in exchange for Harrison Jr. and a 7th round pick. The Cardinals will receive a 2nd and 6th round pick in the upcoming draft.
13: Eyes on Education.
11: Well, the Peoria Unified School District Governing Board voted to self-report board member Heather Rooks to the Arizona Attorney General's office over allegations that she shared confidential information with a reporter. Board President Jeff Toby said the Attorney General will let the facts lead.
14: Transparency means holding ourselves to the same standards we expect of others. We should not speculate, reach conclusions, or protect anyone from scrutiny.
11: Rooks said the report refers to an interview where she critiqued the lack of transparency from the board related to data being released, but did not share any other information. The district has been under a police investigation related to a teacher's sex scandal involving a student for months. To read more education solution stories, go to ktar.com/education. 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Couple of surface street crashes to watch out for. We have a crash 37th Avenue in Weir. That is just south of Thomas. Also a crash in the North Valley, 27th Avenue in Beardsley. And another crash in Surprise this morning, Deer Valley Road and Surprise Boulevard. 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Valley weather for this afternoon. Well, yeah, we still have a 30% chance of a shower this afternoon. Right now, it is drying out, but again, we do have a chance for rain as the afternoon moves on. Our expected high today, 81 degrees. Our overnight low tonight, 70 degrees. Tomorrow, partly cloudy, a high of 77, and right now, it is 75 degrees in Scottsdale. 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
0: Okay, the response, if you've been following the story, the Arizona Sheriff's Association put out a statement or an open letter to Arizonans about the job of being a sheriff and the lack of that job being done in Santa Cruz County based on what they believe are political motivations. The sheriff, Sheriff Hathaway, has responded by criticizing the ASA, saying that it has no governmental authority and that it has been presided over by activist Republicans who continually put out papers directly from the ASA. What's ironic about that is the way you will recognize Sheriff Hathaway is he's in a political ad. He did a political television commercial for the attorney general, and now he's complaining somehow about saying this is a political statement. To answer for that right now is Sheriff Klaus from Navajo County, the head of the Arizona Sheriff's Association. Sheriff, thanks for joining the show.
15: Yeah, good morning. Thanks for having me.
0: Can you talk about the motivation for making sure that the association sent this letter out across the state? What was the motivation behind it?
15: Yeah, purely what we talked about as an association and membership was we had calls or we were in briefings from Border Patrol, federal agents, state officials, you know, the Arizona Department of Public Safety saying that they were desperately needing leadership or law enforcement to act on these different political activists that were going on with this border construction. And we look at it as an association saying our number one job within, you look at the Arizona revised statutes, it says to preserve the peace. And we look at this that they kept, Santa Cruz kept referring this to as a federal matter. The last thing we wanted to see in Arizona is where you have chaos or you have unruly behavior or you have things that local law enforcement is not responding to. So then we defer that to the federal government. And these are state laws that are being violated. We do not want to see federal agents or federal government coming in to do the locals' job. We know that our constituents don't want that. We know that the people of Arizona don't want that. They elected sheriffs for a reason. They elected sheriffs to preserve the peace. They elected sheriffs to be that chief law enforcement officer for their respective counties. And this was nothing more than the Arizona Sheriff's Office or Sheriff's Association standing up for the role of sheriff and the office of sheriff within each of our respective counties.
0: And if I could give an example and see if you agree with this, that even when you don't agree with something that somebody is doing, if it's something lawful and there's a threat or there is intimidation or there is some kind of law being broken, you protect them. Across this country, and especially across the state of Arizona, when the Defund the Police movement was marching in our streets, it was police officers protecting those protesters, even though many of those police officers couldn't possibly agree with defunding the police.
15: Exactly. And, you know, I said this before in other scenarios or other cases, whether it be and this isn't an immigration issue. And although, you know, you talked about the reply or the rebuttal from Sheriff Hathaway, this has nothing to do with immigration. But say you don't agree with it. And I told people, when you have the federal government and you have local activists and local politicians, that then all of a sudden you see the power struggle playing out in the middle of the streets. And I know you can look to Minnesota, you can look to these other states, and you see that power struggle going down. It's we as an association, particularly us as sheriffs, don't want to see that happen. And so we're always trying to be at the forefront of that and saying, let's not have, to your example, is exactly right. Our deputies or the sheriffs may not agree with something politically or personally, but we want to ensure that everybody's rights are protected and there's peace and that we preserve the peace within our communities.
0: Were there any communications with the association and Sheriff Hathaway before the letter went out? Had there been any communication with him about the concerns that they weren't enforcing the laws?
15: No, not with me or not with anybody from the association. There was a lot of communication going on with Arizona Department of Public Safety, who felt like they had to go and answer these calls for service. And then, of course, Border Patrol and other HSI and other federal agencies that were trying to do their jobs. And they were reaching out to us and to other local sheriffs surrounding sheriffs going, what do we do? What is our avenues? How do we get somebody to respond from the state? Or state official, you know, like a sheriff, how do we get a call for service to be handled?
0: How do you respond? I'm going to read it again. How do you respond to him saying that the Sheriff's Association has been presided over by activist Republicans?
15: Well, I think that's just easy. Easy way to, you know, it's convenient something to say like that. I would strongly disagree. It's got a body of both Democrats and Republicans, and we have an independent within it. We don't make endorsements. We don't make any what we would call political statements. Now, do we stand up for the rule of law? Do we stand up for what we feel is right as a bipartisan group of sheriffs that come together? And that's the one fundamental thing that I think holds us so close together is no matter which county we're in, you know, some counties are a little bluer and some are a little redder. But when it comes to these public safety things throughout Arizona, I have to argue that we have been able to work with a very split government. We have a very conservative legislature. We have a Democratic governor, but we're still able to get common sense pieces of legislation through the legislature, get the governor to sign. And we stand with both of them to say, this is best for Arizona. And whether there's certain things that come up, and we've always been proud of our ability to work with both sides.
0: When you look at policing in general, it's tough because my brother is a captain in the sheriff's department in my hometown. And so obviously being an elected office, there's a political element every 4 years when a sheriff runs for re-election or runs for election. But policing in and of itself has never been a partisan issue. And I don't know that cops don't care who you voted for when you guys have to work together and cover each other. And so when it becomes an issue like this and the accusations out there that this is partisan, it sounds to me like you're just talking about law enforcement, not picking a side.
15: Yeah, that's exactly right. And I think we always, you know, we have to run for re-election, but we, and I can speak for myself here, and I feel the same with the majority of my fellow sheriffs is, when we run for re-election, it's not Republican versus Democrat or we're trying to get those issues. We're literally trying to put a platform out to say, I can be that trusted person that you guys will elect to carry out these duties and responsibilities. I will uphold this office. I will defend these types of things and I will enforce the law. And this is the type of office you will see in your county if you elect me. And when people come to work for us or if we go to things, they're drawn to these offices, or they're drawn to these candidates because they're not partisan, or they're not real political. And although that's one of the best things about, or the beauty about, the office of sheriff, it is accountable to the people. And so although it can be caught up in elections and caught up in some of these political twists, but in the end, the office is really there to respond to the people and to listen to the people. What type of law enforcement officials, or what type of deputies do you want to have patrolling your streets and your communities? And we, as the elected official, have to be very cognizant and have to be very aware of what our constituents want, and we're engaged with them.
0: What is the hope from the Arizona Sheriff's Association? What do you hope will happen now that this letter is put out and he's put out a rebuttal? Is there any possibility of a conversation or advising or consultation to try to write this and get it fixed? Or are you, because he's not a member anymore, it's kind of you've written the letter and what you believe and it's done with?
15: Well, a couple things, and I think that's a good, you know, what is the motive? What is the reason behind it? Number one is that, you know, you see that Santa Cruz County was putting out, this is a federal issue. We do not want to see the federal government coming in and saying, well, there's a void, we'll fill in the void. We will take control, and we will take, we don't want to see their strong presence in Arizona being that it is federal government doing local law enforcement. That is our number one goal there. And secondly, is not to push this onto the state or the Arizona Department of Public Safety. They're primarily a highway patrol function. They have a lot of different functions where they support each of our respective counties in one way or another. But that was the one thing to say, is that we as Arizona sheriffs do not want to see us go backwards or to kind of give up any of our sovereignty or authority and push it either to the state or to the federal government. We wanted to see that we preserve that, and that we as sheriffs will not shrink away from our duties and responsibilities. And then secondly, is kind of with your question, is what do we hope to get with Santa Cruz, is that it's kind of sending a message to DPS or to others that may feel like they have to fill in the void. I've been in contact with the director of the Department of Public Safety saying, and he feels very awkward saying, hey, we respect the fact that you are each elected sheriff is the chief law enforcement officer in your respective counties. This is very difficult for us to go into a county to take these calls for service when it falls upon your shoulders. And so we wanted to send a message that although they feel like they have to go in there because these calls are going unanswered, that we support them and that we would that we collaborate and we will work with them, and that we would not push that responsibility upon them in any other of these counties.
0: Sheriff, I appreciate the time today and the clarification on this. I know that it's not easy to do to kind of do this publicly, that a lot of this stuff usually gets handled behind closed doors, but I appreciate you coming on and talking to the audience.
15: All right. Thank you, Mike.
0: All right. That is Sheriff Klaus from Navajo County talking about the Arizona Sheriff's Association. Coming up, we caught up on the biggest news of the day. We call it Did You Hear This? Stick around.
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11: At 11:17, I'm John Roller. This is what you need to know right now. Arizona is in the running to be home of the U.S. Space Academy, which will act as a training facility for NASA. ASU professor for Space Futures, Dr. Lori Leshin, tells KTAR, Arizona already has a booming aerospace industry, university partners, and a long history of space exploration. Shelved ASU hockey head coach Greg Powers is alleged to have ditched his work phone. A lawyer representing the Myage family says the coach Powers and ASU mishandled this incident. Matthew Myage remains in critical condition after he collapsed from heat exhaustion during an outdoor workout. And the National Weather Service says we'll dry out for the rest of the week. However, we do have a chance for showers this afternoon, about a 30% chance of showers, and the cooler temperatures are going to stick around with the highs tomorrow only in the upper 70s. All of our top stories just 15 minutes away. For more news, go to KTAR.com or the KTAR News app. And let's get a look at Wall Street right now. The market's still mixed. The S&P 500 is down 10 at 7,800. The NASDAQ is down 122. And the Dow Jones Industrial Average is up 167 to 51,662. For more money news, visit the Business Center at KTAR.com.
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24: Did you know that Maricopa County elections are run by more than 3,000 members of the community, and all of them are registered voters with various political views? 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They put aside their personal and political differences so you can vote confidently. 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
21: It's Gatos. We've got Wolf at 2:15, Cards Lions. Then at 3, Meghan McCain. Trump comes to Bullhead City. We'll tell you why he wouldn't show his face here in the Valley, not in this election season. Outspoken Bruce and Gatos. We start at 2 on the KTAR YouTube channel.
0: All right, Patricia's out, which means Elizabeth gets us caught up. Did you hear this?
2: Did you hear this? BrewMed reacts to today's hottest news stories.
3: The Federal Communications Commission could be now allowing more political robocalls before the midterms. ABC's Jim Ryan has the details.
4: The group called Plump for Growth says current FCC restrictions impinge on political free speech, arguing that reminder calls about doctor's appointments and package deliveries have no such limits, that campaign messages should be treated the same way. Even with the looser rules, call recipients would still be able to opt out.
3: Consumer advocacy groups warn that it could trigger a surge of unwanted and misleading calls in the critical final days of the election. What do you think about this potential change to the rules?
0: I hate them. I hate all of them. I don't think that you should have to opt out of anything. I think you should have to opt in. If there was a way that I could get a law passed, I get them all the time. During one of the commercial breaks, I got a call asking about buying a house that's been off the market since May, and the calls I've gotten about that house are in the hundreds. So I think any of these solicitation calls, you should be able to opt out, or you should have to opt in. You shouldn't have to opt out. And that, to me, I don't care if it's politics, I don't care if it's advertising, I don't care if it's a tree service, doesn't matter to me. I'm sick and tired of the calls, and I'm sick and tired of the texts. I hate them all.
3: The Cardinals have traded wide receiver Marvin Harrison Jr. to the Houston Texans. The Cardinals selected Harrison Jr. fourth overall in the 2023 NFL Draft, but he had largely failed to live up to expectations. So here's quarterback Jacoby Brissett talking about losing MHJ.
6: It's tough. Like I said, I mean, it's a person that we all have a relationship with outside of football, you know, and as much as everybody can say, it's the business, that doesn't make it easy, you know. It's somebody that I know I'll miss, and then a lot of guys in the locker room will miss, and you know, and I'm sure a lot of us are rooting for Marv, you know.
3: In exchange, the Cardinals will receive a second and a sixth round pick in the upcoming draft. Do you think having an earlier draft pick is what the Cardinals need to finally get a win?
0: Yeah, I think for them, it's tough to lose a player that you had such high hopes for. The guy's got a ton of talent. He is really a super talented guy, and from by all accounts is a very, very good human being. Just wasn't working here. He was not getting the stats, the expectation. He was not meeting expectations. And I think that being able to get some value for him is going to be good for the Cardinals in the long run. I think what it does is it sends a message about performance to a lot of the players, and that we are not going to settle for less than someone's best. And on the other note, maybe this is the change that Marvin Harrison Jr. needs to flourish. Maybe a new environment is exactly what he needs, and this ends up being a win-win for both sides. Sorry to see him go, but they had to do something. You are listening to Did You Hear This? Every day at this time to catch you up on headlines.
3: President Donald Trump on Saturday floated the idea of renaming another body of water.
13: We've got the Gulf. We've got a beautiful lake. So we need a river, we need an ocean. So I was thinking of either the Atlantic or the Pacific. We call it Trump Ocean or Ocean of the Americas, something like that. Before I get out, I think we should have an ocean and we need a great river.
3: If you could name something after you, what would you want to name it?
0: I think when I leave here and I retire, that we should officially have the Mike Broomhead Memorial Restroom.
3: Okay.
0: All right. I think one of the men's rooms in this building should be named after me. I at least the stall, right? Right, Roller? At least the stall.
11: Yeah, I'd go along with that.
0: Okay, why not? I think it's only fair. Right. If I could name something after me, I don't know that I can't do that. I'll tell you, though, when this is a big shift, one of the coolest things that has happened is going to my high school and seeing that they renamed the football field in my high school after my brother.
3: Oh, wow.
0: So he was the quarterback of the high school football team. He's younger than me, 2 years younger than me. 1987 was his senior year in high school. And in 2008, a bunch of the guys that played football with him got together. They raised the money. They changed the signage on the scoreboard. They put up a monument and they got the school to do it. So in the right circumstances, I think the renaming of something is an honor, and especially that would have been a big honor to him. As far as this trolling that's going on with renaming stuff, it's hilarious to me. So for me, my brother got a football stadium. I should get a restroom.
3: A And finally, a man was stopped by TSA for smuggling 10 live birds in a rather interesting way.
5: A Customs and Border agent at Miami International Airport noticed a strange bulge in the passenger's pants when he arrived from Havana, and the agent searched the man's carry-on and fanny pack, but it wasn't until he took the man for a pat-down that he discovered the feathered victims. The birds had been placed in plastic tubes, wrapped in mesh, hidden down under, even sewn into the underwear. The 10 live birds did survive. They were a variety of finches and songbirds. And maybe the most curious part is all the man would tell officials is that the birds were for his personal use. He faces a charge of smuggling goods into the U.S.
3: So what are you doing if you're waiting in line and the person's pants in front of you start chirping?
0: Yeah, I just, there is such an obvious joke.
11: I know.
0: There is such an obvious type of bird I was going to say he smuggled.
11: Yeah, we will get called into the boss's office.
0: Well, the boss is
11: looking through the window right now.
0: Yeah, exactly right. I won't say it, I promise, but I'm thinking it. It's taken. This is discipline right here. These stories are so weird. When people smuggle in animals through the airport, how do you think you're going to get away with that?
3: Right. I don't know.
0: Yeah, it's very strange. Yeah, it is. I have a friend that worked for the TSA, and he used to tell me some of the stories of the stuff that they would find. It's mind blowing what people try to smuggle. You know, and people think they can get away with it. Every time I fly, because I have to have that machine, it's called a BiPAP, like a CPAP machine to breathe when I sleep. Mm-hmm. I pack that in my, you can carry it on, but I don't. I pack it with my bags that I check, my laptop, my chargers, my cables. So when that goes through the X-ray machine, they think they have to check. I don't think there's been a time in the last 3 years that I've flown somewhere that I haven't gotten a note when I land that the TSA has inspected that bag.
11: Yeah. Oh, yeah. When they see the wires on the X-ray machine, absolutely.
0: Makes me feel better. You know, I'm glad they did it. So, yeah, it's just the stuff people pack away is ridiculous. All right. What we're going to do in a minute, we had the sheriff of Navajo County join us. He's the head of the Arizona Sheriff's Association. It is a massive story that's going on about Santa Cruz County. We're going to get some clarification. We're going to talk more about it next.
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11: At 11:33, I'm John Roller. This is what you need to know right now. Air traffic has been halted at Sky Harbor International Airport as thunderstorms have caused a ground stoppage. At this time, the ground stoppage is expected to last until 11:45. Probability of extension is low.
10: KTAR Focus on Immigration.
11: The Arizona Sheriff's Association says it's deeply concerned over reports the Santa Cruz County Sheriff's Office has refused to respond to public safety incidents involving border wall construction protests. In a statement provided to KTAR, Sheriff Hathaway says his office did respond multiple times to investigate calls from federal officers and the federal wall contractor. However, those calls were disingenuous and involved no threat to federal employees or its contractors. Well, the bad news just won't stop for the Arizona Cardinals. After getting blown out against the Detroit Lions and trading away their former number 4 overall pick, now the team and their owner are being sued.
16: Former coach Don Shumpert and employee Kendra Hoge have sued the organization and Michael Bidwill for alleged unlawful racial discrimination, constructive termination, defamation, and intentional infliction of emotional distress. According to court documents obtained by our sister station, Arizona Sports, Shumpert and Hoge filed the suit in Maricopa County Superior Court in April. Last week, a federal judge sent the case to arbitration through the NFL. In a statement to Arizona Sports, the team says it denies the claims and will prove they have no merit. Colson Krolak, KTAR News.
11: And the Arizona Cardinals have traded away their former fourth overall pick, wide receiver Marvin Harrison Jr., to the Houston Texans. In exchange for Harrison Jr. and a seventh round pick, the Cardinals will receive a second and sixth round pick in the upcoming draft.
10: Eyes on Education.
11: The Peoria Unified School District Governing Board voted to self-report board member Heather Rooks to the Arizona Attorney General's office over allegations that she shared confidential information with a reporter. Board President Jeff Toby said the Attorney General will let the facts lead.
17: Transparency means holding ourselves to the same standards we expect of others. We should not speculate, reach conclusions, or protect anyone from scrutiny.
11: Rooks said the report refers to an interview where she critiqued the lack of transparency from the board related to data being released, but did not share any other information. The district has been under a police investigation related to a teacher sex scandal involving students for months. To read more education solution stories, go to ktar.com/education. And let's get a check on your drive around town live in the Valley Chevy Dealers Traffic Center. Had that earlier crash in the North Valley right at the North Stack, southbound I-17, right near Rose Garden Lane. That has cleared away. We also have a crash clearing at Lake Pleasant Parkway and 113th Avenue. Valley weather for this afternoon. We do have a 30% chance of another shower today, but it should dry out. Our expected high today, 81 degrees. Tonight, clear skies and rather cool. Overnight low 70 degrees. Tomorrow it's expected to dry out, only partly cloudy skies and a high of 77 degrees. And right now it is 76 degrees in Scottsdale. I'm John Roller on Arizona's news station, KTAR News.
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0: All right. One of the, I think a major story has to do with law enforcement in southern Arizona, Santa Cruz County. If you remember, the border wall is being protested. They cut down a tree. Activists down there in Lokeel, down in southern Arizona, they were protesting the fact that the old growth tree had been torn, had been knocked down in order to build the border fence. And the protesters, there's videos all over the internet. You can go and see the videos of the behavior of the protesters. So the complaint has been that the Santa Cruz County Sheriff has ordered his deputies to not respond to these calls for service in southern Arizona, saying that this is a federal issue, but these are state laws. So the Arizona Sheriff's Association, headed by Sheriff David Klaus, Navajo County, the association put out a statement saying this is what Arizona Revised Statute says. We are to be a peacekeeping force. This is our job, is to keep the peace, and it is not a federal issue. And the concern from the Sheriff's Association is we don't want the federal government to fill the vacuum if there's a local law enforcement agency that's not enforcing laws. We don't want to set a precedent and have the federal government enforcing local laws. That's why they put out the statement. So I want you to hear a little bit of this. This is the interview. By the way, I believe it's up on the YouTube channel or on the podcast for sure, is the interview with Sheriff Klaus. I want you to hear what he said about the goals and the hopes of what happens.
18: Well, a couple things, and I think that's a good, you know, what is the motive? What is the reason behind it? Number one is that, you know, you see that Santa Cruz County was putting out, this is a federal issue, this is a federal issue. We do not want to see the federal government coming in and saying, well, there's a void, we'll fill in the void. We will take control and we will take, we don't want to see their strong presence in Arizona being that it is federal government doing local law enforcement. That is our number one goal there. And secondly, is not to push this onto the state or the Arizona Department of Public Safety. They're primarily a highway patrol function. They have a lot of different functions where they support each of our respective counties in one way or another. But that was the one thing to say, is that as Arizona sheriffs do not want to see us go backwards or to kind of give up any of our sovereignty or authority and push it either to the state or to the federal government.
0: So let me pause there. Coincidentally, on Saturday night, I was with a multi-jurisdictional task force that has been put in place by the governor, and it's Operation Desert Guardian, and it is to disrupt human trafficking, drug trafficking, and cartels. And it is a statewide task force. This happened to be operated by the Department of Public Safety, and I was out with them on Saturday night in Phoenix. But in partnership, there were also officers from other jurisdictions, other agencies, Avondale PD and others, where they had joined this task force. And there's a support, and they are a support agency to different departments. There was a crash that happened at 27th Avenue in Thomas, where a 17-year-old girl and an 18-year-old girl in a car, both of them very intoxicated, driving like a maniac. The 17-year-old without a driver's license, driving like a maniac, spins into a parking spot, never slows down, jumps the curb, and hits the wall of the QT. And so DPS happened to be right across the street. DPS moves in. They end up making an arrest of the 17-year-old driver and the 18-year-old passenger for whatever charges they're going to be. And then, you know, there's a conversation of, well, this is this the city of Phoenix job or is this ours as a supplemental? How does that get handled? And so, you know, it's not that they don't have the authority, but how do they handle a situation? Well, if you're down in Santa Cruz County and the sheriff's department is not taking 911 calls to stop protesters from acting out violently, it emboldens them, number one. But number two, now DPS, which is already dramatically understaffed, DPS has to go in and enforce laws that the local sheriff's office isn't doing. What's interesting about this is David Hathaway, who is the sheriff of, and I don't know Sheriff Hathaway, the sheriff of Santa Cruz County, in his rebuttal statement, he breaks it into two parts. The first part is he addresses the ASA as an organization, the Arizona Sheriff's Association. And secondly, he talks about Lokio, Arizona, and about his connection. He grew up down there, multi-generations there, which is all good. But the two things I want to point out that I talked about earlier that go to what Sheriff Klaus said, who's the head of the association. The first part of this statement, this is what Sheriff Hathaway says. The ASA is a private 501c4 organization with no governmental authority. During my entire tenure as sheriff, it has been presided over by activist Republicans that continually put out papers directly from the ASA condemning Democratic politicians and policies. To be clear about how absurd and hypocritical that statement is, have any of you seen the political ads for the Attorney General Chris Mayes that include an Arizona sheriff? Yes.
4: Yes.
0: Yeah. Yeah. And you know who that sheriff is? That's Sheriff Hathaway from Santa Cruz County. That is Sheriff Hathaway of Santa Cruz County. And secondly, I'm going to do this very quickly because I got to move on. He writes at the end of this letter that in 1989, Ronald Reagan, he said that this is a stark reminder of how far our government has strayed from the concepts of freedom articulated by Ronald Reagan in 89 when he told Mikhail Gorbachev to tear down that wall as a visible gesture demonstrating an end to Soviet totalitarianism. The difference is the Berlin Wall was built to keep people in so they couldn't escape communism. Our wall is being built to keep criminals out. And he knows the difference, as political as that statement was. All right, coming up in just a moment, we are going to have our story roundup to end the show. Stick around.
19: Outspoken with Bruce and Gatos.
20: I've never been to the state fair.
0: Oh, come on.
20: I'm not a fair guy. I don't like the unwashed. I'm just a snob. I'm just a snob. Zach Buchanan, Axios. Oh, yeah. He had a near-death experience, apparently, at the Arizona State Fair. I think he ate everything in sight.
21: Oh, my goodness.
20: And said he survived. What'd you start with?
22: Yeah, I started with the bacon-wrapped churros.
20: Oh, yeah. Those are good. Even the dog likes it.
0: Yeah. Well, you heard bacon. Yeah. You heard bacon.
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0: Just what you need to know right now. Air traffic has been halted at Phoenix Sky Harbor International Airport. Thunderstorms have caused that ground stoppage. At this time, the thunderstorms are popping up around the valley. Stay tuned to KTAR. Once again, air traffic has been halted at Phoenix Sky Harbor International Airport as thunderstorms are popping up around the valley. There has been swift bipartisan criticism of President Trump's deal for the U.S. to buy Russian diesel fuel. White House says it's being put into place to lower the price of diesel here in the U.S., but experts say the deal will have little impact on prices since the war in Iran has shot up those prices. Critics also say the deal will empower Russian President Vladimir Putin to prolong the war. Congresswoman Ilhan Omar says she will not be silenced and calls a search of her Washington home the latest escalation in President Donald Trump's intimidation campaign. House Democratic leaders are condemning the search of Omar's Washington home as an abuse of power. All of these top stories just 15 minutes away. For more news, go to KTAR.com or the KTAR News app.
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4: He's your Huckleberry. He's Mike Broomhead. And this is another story roundup.
5: All right. Let's start off with one. I think, believe it or not, Roller, the expert in the room is going to be Elizabeth on this one.
0: Okay. Fire away.
5: Gen Z, dating less.
6: It's too expensive.
5: Is that true?
6: Yeah. I hear people also go the other way of, let me get a free dinner out of this. We'll go on a date. So it can go, you're either like, oh, I'm not going to go out on a date, I don't want to spend the money, or you're like, I'm going to get a free dinner out of it.
5: All right, let me ask you a question. If a guy asked you out, but he didn't have a whole lot of money, you'd be okay with that?
6: Of course.
5: But what if a guy asked you out and he wanted you to pay half?
6: I would pay half.
5: You would?
6: I always offer, too. No matter what, I always offer.
5: Even in a dating situation?
6: Mm-hmm.
5: Huh. Okay. See,
0: Yeah, we're a different generation.
5: Yeah, that's
0: aren't
5: a
0: we?
5: No way for yeah. me. That's a no way for me.
0: Yeah, guy's got to pay.
5: Yeah, a guy, boy pays for the date. Boy opens the door, boy pays right. for the date. Boy comes to the door, boy doesn't sit in the car and wait, honk the horn.
0: My wife's father brought a shotgun down the stairs to introduce himself to me.
5: When my ex's oldest daughter went out on a date with a guy, and this was purely coincidental. He showed up to pick her up for their first date, and I was cleaning all of my guns.
0: Yeah.
5: I had them laid out on a towel on the kitchen counter, up to my elbows in gun oil, and it was completely coincidental, but it was hilarious.
0: Got his attention.
5: It sure did. All right, this one. Dumb ways to die. I'm sure you've heard this story. It happened in England. South Yorkshire police, in a statement, an unnamed man decided it was a good idea to enter the tiger enclosure at a wildlife park.
6: Why? What good is going to come out of that?
5: Oh, many, many people have contacted us about this tiger in the statement. We can reassure everyone he's safe and well and will not be euthanized. Good.
0: Yeah. Yeah, he lives there. It's his house.

0: this is what we call culling the herd. This is how God sorts out the dumb ones.
1: Exactly.
0: Right?
1: Yeah. There used to be a cable show.
0: Yeah. Yeah. All right. I'm going to try to be quick with these. Could you survive eating what President George Washington's diet was for just one day? Have you ever read any of the stuff that this guy used to eat?
2: No.
0: First things first. He was considered extremely wealthy by today's standards, so he was a very, very wealthy man. So here's what he would eat. This, oh my gosh. He would eat tongue toast.
2: Nope.
0: President George Washington was sliced cold cow's tongue served on top of buttered bread.
1: Oof.
0: That was breakfast.
1: Yeah, not appetizing.
0: Yeah, that was breakfast. He called it quite tender.
1: Mm. He just said, don't give me a lot of lip.
0: Yeah. Now, he would eat this. I had to look this up to make sure this wasn't a spelling error. This is a real thing. He would eat, then for lunch, he would eat something called hoe cakes.
1: Okay.
0: Yeah. Hoe cakes. He would soak them in honey, maple syrup, and cinnamon. It was known as fairy farm sauce on his hoe cakes.
2: Interesting.
0: Yeah. All right. Now I have two more. I have one that's gross and one that I really like. Which do you want first?
2: Do the one you really like.
0: New Jersey man wins the national Sasquatch calling contest. You ever seen the people that go out? They go out squatching. They go out bang. They bang on trees because they think the tree knocks are the way they communicate, or they do whoops and calls. This guy won a Sasquatch calling contest.
2: I would love to hear his calling.
0: Me too. And I couldn't find it. There's a picture of him standing with a trophy next to a guy in a Bigfoot mask. So, now, here's the one that you made me save for last while people are going to lunch. You ready?
1: Fire away.
0: Nah, you shouldn't have said that. when you should always close the lid before you flush. According to this, when you flush, water droplets and mist shoot up and spread into the air as far away as 5 feet. There's microscopic droplets called toilet plume that contain bacteria and virus like E. coli, Salmonella, Shigella, Streptococcus, and Staphylococcus, and can remain airborne long enough to settle on bathroom surfaces. So if you got your toothbrush within 5 feet of the toilet.
1: Okay, I just watched the episode of The Sopranos where Pauly Walnuts, he would not tie his shoes after going to the bathroom because of that very thing.
0: Yep. So that's what you made me do. Enjoy your lunch, everyone. Yep. Enjoy your lunch. We are just about out of time. A big thank you to Sheriff Klaus from Navajo County joining us to talk about the Sheriff's Association letter. Check it out on the YouTube channel. Very compelling interview. Back tomorrow morning at 8:15. Have a great day, everyone. God bless.
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1: Arizona Sheriff's Association says it's deeply concerned over reports the Santa Cruz County Sheriff's Office has refused to respond to public safety incidents involving border wall construction protests. In a letter, the group says Santa Cruz County Sheriff David Hathaway has spoken publicly about telling his deputies to stay away from those calls unless there's violence. However, Cochise County Sheriff Mark Danald says federal agents have been attacked, spit on, and hit with bear spray with no help from local law enforcement.
13: One federal supervisor made a comment when he met with sheriffs was, based on all these incidents, that it's disgusting that a sheriff would do this.
1: In a statement provided to KTAR, Sheriff Hathaway says his office did respond multiple times to investigate calls from federal officers and the federal wall contractors, but those calls were disingenuous and federal agents assigned to the area outnumber Santa Cruz officers 20-1. At 12:01, let's get a check on your drive around town. We do have a couple of crashes, one in the East Valley. Watch for a crash at Arizona Avenue and Guadalupe. Also have another crash in Buckeye Valley this afternoon, 195th Avenue and Montebello, and a crash clearing in the North Valley southbound I-17, just south of Rose Garden. Valley weather for today. We do have a 30% chance of an afternoon shower and our expected high today, 81 degrees. Tonight, clear skies will drop to an overnight low of 70 degrees. Tomorrow, will dry out, partly cloudy skies, no rain in the forecast, and a high of 77 degrees. And right now, it is 76 degrees at Sky Harbor. More bad news for the Arizona Cardinals. The team and its owner are being sued.
14: Former coach Don Shumpert and employee Kendra Hogue filed the suit in Maricopa County Superior Court in April, accusing the Cardinals and team owner Michael Bidwill of racial discrimination, defamation, and intentional infliction of emotional distress. They also say they were forced out of their jobs. Last week, a federal judge sent the case to NFL arbitration. In a statement sent to our sister station, Arizona Sports, the team denies the claims and says it will prove they have no merit. Colton Krolak, KTAR News.
15: Looking deep for Harrison! To the end zone! Touchdown again!
1: A player who was supposed to be a franchise cornerstone is gone less than 3 years into his career. The Arizona Cardinals have traded Marvin Harrison Jr. and a seventh-round pick to the Houston Texans in exchange for a 2027 second and sixth-round pick. Harrison Jr., the son of the Hall of Fame Indianapolis Colts wide receiver, was largely considered a can't-miss prospect coming out of Ohio State, but failed to meet those expectations in Arizona. Cards head coach Mike LaFleur addressed the trade following the team's loss to the Detroit Lions yesterday.
15: I really like Marvin Harrison. He's a good person. I wish him well. We did what we thought was in the best interest of the Cardinals. Any guy that does not play to the level that I feel like they're capable of, I'm always going to put that on me in coaching in general.
1: Harrison Jr. will rejoin his college quarterback C.J. Stroud in Houston. The Cardinals are 1-4 on the season and are last in the NFC West.
12: Arizona Votes 2026.
1: A new Associated Press poll finds only 17% of Americans approve of how President Trump is handling the cost of living. Jay Feely, the Trump-endorsed candidate in Arizona's 1st Congressional District, defended the president on Arizona's Morning News.
16: The reality is that right now, when you look at our food inflation, it's been 2.7% over the last year. It averages 3.4% over the last 100 years.
1: Feely says it's important to be honest about how the economy is doing. He wants what he calls tangible solutions, like cutting government spending.
17: 4, 3, 2, 1, booster ignition and lift off.
1: And states are bidding to be the home of the U.S. Space Academy, and Arizona is a strong contender.
18: ASU professor for space futures, Dr. Lori Leshin, is part of the steering committee working on the application to bring the NASA training facility to the Grand Canyon State. She says Arizona already has a booming aerospace industry, university partners, and a long history of space exploration.
19: Academy gives us a great opportunity to train the next generation of workforce across the space industry, not only astronauts, but spacecraft designers and builders, the people who operate spacecraft.
18: The U.S. Space Academy plans to welcome the first class of 300 students in fall 2028. Heidi Hommel, KTIR News.
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1: 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Pope Leo is preparing to have surgery tomorrow to remove a nodule on his lung. The U.S. Pope told the faithful about it during his weekend audience at the Vatican, and it's believed the growth was caught early. No word on whether it is cancerous or not. More now from ABC's Tom Sufi Burridge at the Vatican.
21: Pope Leo, who likes to keep fit and play tennis, addressing the crowd, saying doctors during checkups had found a growth on his lung. The Pope describing it as a nodule, which experts say are common and are often caused by things like infection scars or inflammation. Now, there are encouraging signs. Pope Leo is saying the abnormality on his lung is in a very initial phase and well localized. And the pontiff sounded upbeat when he made the announcement.
1: That's ABC's Tom Sufi Burridge. A record sports memorabilia sale. Here's more from ABC's Chuck Severson.
0: A game-worn, autographed Michael Jordan road jersey from the 1998 NBA Finals has been privately sold for $14 million, says Hunt Auctions of Pennsylvania. It says it's the highest price ever paid for a piece of basketball memorabilia. The buyer, Miami real estate investor Ron Furman. It's the third time a Jordan jersey from that 1998 finals has fetched at least $10 million. Jordan and the Chicago Bulls beat the Utah Jazz in the series.
22: Who let the dogs out?
1: Well, the Better Business Bureau is warning of a puppy scam that's cropping up as the holidays approach. The BBB's Joe Ducey tells Arizona's Evening News that the scam being with puppies for sale online for what looks like a bargain price.
23: Now they want the insurance. Now they want the cargo. And a lot of us don't do this routinely, right? It might be just a one-time thing. So we don't know.
2: So we're paying the extra insurance, paying for the nanny care. And now you've got so much money and you can't get out. If you get out, you can't get that money back, even if you think it's a scam.
1: Ducey says the scam could end up costing thousands of dollars. He says the American Kennel Club estimates that 80% of online puppy sales are scams. The AKC lists legitimate dog breeders on their website. Coming up on 1208, let's get another check on your drive around town. Right now, the Valley Main Lines are looking good, and the roadways are dry from some early morning showers. Right now, we only have a couple of crashes on the board, one in the East Valley at Arizona Avenue, just north of Guadalupe. That is south of the 202 Santan Freeway, and a crash clearing in the North Valley, southbound I-17, right near Rose Garden. At 12:08, let's get a look at your weather for today. We do have a chance of an afternoon shower, about a 30% chance of showers, and our expected high this afternoon right around 81 degrees. Tonight, an overnight low of 70 degrees. We're going to dry out for Tuesday. Only partly cloudy skies and a high of 77 degrees. And right now, it is 76 degrees in Sky Harbor. There's been a swift bipartisan criticism of President Trump's deal for the U.S. to buy Russian diesel fuel. The White House says it's being put into place to lower the price of diesel here in the U.S., but experts say the deal will have little impact on prices since the war in Iran has shot up prices. Critics also say the deal will empower Russian President Vladimir Putin to prolong the war. This as the president announced an energy ceasefire over the weekend that was quickly broken by Russia. Ukrainian President Vladimir Zelensky, while speaking in Poland, said he didn't learn about the ceasefire until looking at social media. But he also says Ukraine would be open to an energy ceasefire agreement.
3: An energy ceasefire and other steps to reduce escalation and guarantee security are truly needed here in reality, not just on truth social.
1: Well, here in America, inflation has barely budged in the past 5 years. ABC's Sherry Preston takes a look at the toll it's been taking on American families.
4: According to Moody's Analytics, the typical American household is spending $230 more dollars per month than they were a year ago for the exact same things. We're spending more than $60 a month for gas compared to last year, $120 more compared to 2021. Grocery bills are over $100 more monthly, and housing costs up $300 from 5 years ago. Moody's says higher energy bills because of the war have cost the typical American family an estimated $1,043 per month when you take into account gasoline, diesel, home heating, and jet fuel. Sherry Preston, ABC News.
1: And right now, let's get a look at your money at the noon hour. Right now, the markets still are mixed. The Dow Jones Industrial Average is up 170 points. The NASDAQ is down 143, and the S&P 500 is down 12 at 7,758. For more money news, visit the Business Center at KTAR.com.
5: I got two families, my regular family and a military family.
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24: Among the Grand Marshals you'll see as a part of the upcoming Veterans Day Parade is World War II veteran Sergeant Major Delmar DeWitt Beard from Glendale. He was sworn into the military on D-Day, sharing stark memories from his time in service.
5: I had a guy, Marine, killed right like that, closer than that to me. And what we do? Pulled him up on the beach, it hollered medic, and went back to work.
24: And he says he appreciates his military family, though this may be his last time joining the Phoenix Parade.
5: This may be my last one.
24: Ballin Overstalls, KTAR News.
1: This year's Veterans Parade is on November 11th. It begins at 11 a.m. at 3rd Street in McDowell and continues north to Indian School Road. It's time now for the KTAR Timeline with Patricia Valencia.
25: It's October 12th, and back on this day in 1997, singer, songwriter, and actor John Denver dies in a plane crash.
26: She was born.
25: The flight was on an experimental amateur aircraft. It would fail and crash into the Monterey Bay on the California coast. Rocky Mountain High and Take Me Home Country Roads sold by the millions in the 1970s. John was also an unlikely fashion icon. With his oversized glasses, bowl haircut and vests, and with his vocal environmentalism, he was living the lifestyle that many baby boomers at the time would adopt as their own. By the 1990s, Denver was still a popular touring musician, though he was no longer recording new material. Over the course of his career, he had become an accomplished private pilot with more than 2,700 hours on various aircrafts. But on October 12th, he was flying an aircraft to which he was unfamiliar with, leading to the fatal crash. John Denver was one of the biggest stars of his generation, and he died back on this day in 1997.
1: And let's get one more check of your drive around town during this lunch hour live in the Valley Chevy Dealers Traffic Center. A couple of crashes to pass along. We do have a crash clearing in the North Valley, southbound I-17 right near Rose Garden Lane. In the East Valley, we've got a crash clearing at Arizona Avenue just north of Guadalupe. That is south of the 202 Santan Freeway. New crash just now coming in at Camelback, just east of 27th Avenue, and also a crash close to downtown, 15th Avenue and McDowell. 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Join Stuart Willis for the Asset Preservation Hour each week as he empowers and educates those in or near retirement Sundays at 2 p.m. right here at KTAR. Valley weather for today. Yeah, once again, we do have a chance of an afternoon shower, about a 30% chance, and partly cloudy skies. We're headed for a high today of 81 degrees tonight. Clear skies will drop to an overnight low of 70 degrees, and then the dry out begins. Tomorrow, only partly cloudy, no chance of rain. Our expected high, 77 degrees, overnight low of 68 degrees. And then the sunshine returns on Wednesday with a high of 78 degrees and an overnight low of 68 degrees. Right now, it is 77 degrees in Peoria. 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If you've been injured in an accident, call Sweet James. I'm John Roller. Up next, your information and inspiration with The Ramsey Show on KTAR News.
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0: normal is broke and common sense is weird. So we're here to help you transform your life. From the Ramsey Network in the Fairwinds Credit Union Studio, this is The Ramsey Show. And I'm Rachel Cruz, hosting this hour with Jade Warshaw, and we are answering your questions about life and money. So give us a call at 888-825-5225. Up first, we have John in Anchorage, Alaska. Nope, wrong one. Hold. There we go. Hey, John, how are you?
1: I'm doing great. How are you guys?
0: Hi, we're doing great. How can we help?
1: So my aunt, this is such an odd story, has been scammed for about $100,000 by my biological brother.
2: Oh, my gosh. I did not think that you would say it was flesh and blood.
1: It sure is. And he's been living with her, and us and the family all just found out about this very recently. And, you know, we found out she was 3 months behind on her mortgage. We are partially caught up on that. And she's only making, you know, she's on Social Security and retirement. We're just trying to figure out how we can fix the situation. We've already removed him from the situation, and we're just trying to figure out, like, all right, how do we go forward?
0: So how did he do it? Did he get her to put money in some account? Was he forging her signature on things? Like, what? How did it happen?
1: All of the above. He actually, he not only, you know, got money out of her by asking and by kind of manipulating, but he also, you know, forged her Social Security number and her information to open some accounts.
2: Over what period of time did this happen? Was this over the course of years, or did this happen relatively fast?
1: Over the last 12 to 16 months, I want to say.
2: Okay. So was he caretaking for her? Was he taking care of her? Like, what was the nature of their relationship together?
1: No. So she has basically raised me and my brother as kids. And, you know, after I moved out, my brother stayed. So my brother has lived with her since he turned 18. He's only 24, I think. He's 24. And she is 76. She's my great aunt.
2: I'm so sorry this happened. So where does this leave her? It's $100,000 that she's been tricked out of, deceived out of. She's got Social Security. What other assets does she have?
1: So she has her house, which obviously isn't paid off. But I think she owes like $260 on it. And she's got, I think it's worth $500-ish. So she's got a lot of equity in that. She owes probably about $100,000 in credit cards, partially from him, partially from her, just, you know, old people credit card stuff, right?
0: Okay, well, have you guys pressed legal charges against him, John?
1: So what we did is we went in and we filed a restraining order against him so we could get him removed from the house. He has been served with that by the police. There's a court date coming up soon, and we will we'll essentially be, you know, pleading our case and saying, hey, we want to get a long-term protective order against him or against him from her. And we basically are just trying to keep them away from each other. I think my aunt still partially believes that he's going to give her this money back.
2: Well, have you disputed, it sounds like the credit cards,
0: he did that.
2: Have you disputed that with the creditors and
1: so,
2: fraud?
1: As for the creditors, we haven't dug deep enough into that. It's all very recent. But we have dug into her bank account, at least those things, and we fixed a lot of her overdraft charges. So she's like got $0 in her account, you know, but all of her bills are at least paid now. She's still behind on her mortgage and behind on some of her other payments. But I mean, he was taking out quick cash loans in her name with her Social Security number.
2: Wow. So can you clarify something for me? Was she giving... Yeah. Was he stealing access just because he could see things laying around the house, or was she giving him access and she just didn't know what he was going to do with it?
1: I think it's a little bit of both. I think he got her Social Security number from her when they were doing a loan document together. She's co-signed on things for him before.
2: Okay.
0: And then he took that and ran with it.
1: Exactly.
2: So her name is on all the credit cards. Is his name on the credit cards too, or he just opened them in her name and he spent the money?
1: It's all, everything is in her name. You know, even the quick cash accounts.
0: Okay. Yeah. So what I would do is I'd probably pull her credit report, put a freeze on it too, just because he has.
1: We did do that.
0: Good. Okay.
1: We did freeze it.
0: Good. So pull that credit report, and it's going to take you guys, it's going to be so frustrating, but going through line by line.
2: Yep.
0: of this debt to see what did she take out? Because you said she has some credit cards from old lady credit card debt is what you said. Figure Macy's. Out like, yeah, what really is hers from an amount standpoint and an account standpoint. Whatever she did not sign up for, I highlight that and I would not pay on that, because what you guys can do is go and, you know, with the court order is, you know, to send letters to these companies to say it was fraudulent and that she should not be held responsible to these. And so from a legal perspective, but now I am curious, John, in order for all of that to go through, I don't know where the law steps in on his side to actually press charges that there was a criminal intent.
2: And then that's the part, yes.
0: That you take that, and that's how she, like, if that is the case, and I'm not sure, and I think every state's law is different, but if you have to have, like, a junction, you have to have a press charges against him in order to not pay these bills, you guys may have to go through criminally to, convict him so that she doesn't owe $75,000 of the $100,000, right? That she probably was stolen from.
2: Yeah, I might speak to a lawyer about this and find out what the best course of action is, because I mean, it's 100% a criminal.
0: Yes.
2: You know what I mean?
0: Yes.
2: And I might also contact Guardian Litigation. They might be able to help you going forward to sort some of this out and fight some of these battles for you. This is really, really tough. So is she facing today? Is she okay financially, or is she struggling to make ends meet at this point?
1: She's definitely struggling to make ends meet. Like, she's now going forward, since we've kind of fixed everything, she's able to go forward at least making her bills, but she doesn't have really anything at all left over. But, you know, she's also wanting to pay on those quick cash loans and all those other things. And so I think you're right. You know, talking to an attorney would be the best course of action. And then, you know, we did file a report with the FTC. We just looked it up and kind of filed whatever they said and tried to give as much information as possible. And we haven't heard anything back yet. We don't know how all that works. So we're just kind of keeping an eye out, I guess.
2: Yeah, I think I wouldn't pay anything on this until I've filed these charges correctly, until I've spoken to a lawyer to figure out what the next course of action is. I think if I'm in your shoes, I'm making sure that her day-to-day is okay and that she's able to, like I said, make ends meet. And then I think this is just going to be a long web that you guys have to untangle, unfortunately. And it's just probably the more layers that you uncover, the more unsavory it's going to be.
0: Yes. And from a relational standpoint, it's so sad, you know, that he took advantage of this woman who cared for him.
2: Terrible.
0: And helped raise him. And so there is that relational aspect, too, which is just so hard to face, I would assume, John.
1: I think the worst part about it is, you know, she really wants to keep trying to contact him and talk to him and, you know, make sure he's okay.
0: Yeah. I mean, out of the goodness of her heart, she is. But I would, stay far away until things are cleaned up in order to rebuild trust in a relationship, which is a whole other tactic. But yeah, I would not, any level of her enabling that relationship, for sure, John, you're probably going to have to, you probably have a way clearer head than she does to step in and make sure that he doesn't continue to take advantage, which doesn't sound like he can, but oh man, what a mess.

0: I lost my mom this year. This is Becky Lynn. 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
5: It's 12:30. Good Monday afternoon. I'm John Roller. A stormy weekend leads to a bit of a stormy start to your week. Chris Kuhlman with the National Weather Service explains.
6: A few showers can be expected most likely during the evening time for the Phoenix area. I'm not really expecting much in the way of additional rainfall. Some areas might see up to a tenth of an inch or so.
5: He says while things will then dry out, the cooler weather will stick around, and tomorrow will be our coolest of the week. Our expected high only in the mid-70s.
4: Eyes on Education.
5: Well, the Peoria Unified School District Governing Board voted to self-report board member Heather Rooks to the Arizona Attorney General's office over allegations that she shared confidential information with a reporter. During the meeting, Rooks explained she criticized a lack of information from the district, but did not share anything that was not permitted. Board President Jeff Toby said it was a matter of holding board members to a certain level of scrutiny. The district has been under a police investigation related to a teacher sex scandal involving a student for months. To read more education solution stories, go to ktar.com/education.
7: And that's what a lot of these scammers are doing. They're putting out a very low price, and that's how the scam typically works.
5: The scam, the Better Business Bureau is warning of, shady websites selling puppies. The Bureau's Joe Ducey says people taken in by the scams have spent thousands more for a puppy after being enticed by a low initial price. One warning sign, there are only still photos of the puppies, which could be from anywhere. Ducey says finding a pet from an animal shelter is a better deal. And let's get a check on your drive around town live in the Valley Chevy Dealers Traffic Center. We do have a new crash close to the downtown area, 7th Street just south of Van Buren. Also have a crash in Surprise just now coming in Bell Road and Litchfield Road, and a crash at I-17 and Deer Valley, southbound lanes just north of. 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Air.com. Valley weather, we do have a 30% chance of an afternoon shower. Our expected high 81 degrees, and right now it is 80 degrees at Sky Harbor. John Roller, KTAR News.
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15: Today's question comes from Brett in Wyoming. I have debt and collections that I defaulted on and stopped paying on them. They still show up on my credit report. Should I include those in Baby Step 2 along with our credit cards and car loans, or do I not need to worry about paying those off since I don't want to use credit in the future and my credit score won't matter? Oh, boy. Somewhere in between. I mean, sometimes, you know, if you can settle on them and just save up a lump sum real quick and get rid of them, do it. But do not just ignore them forever. They can come after you. They can sue you. It's not just going to go away, even though you, quote unquote, don't care about credit. So you can include them in Baby Step 2 and knock them out. But my guess is they're older debts and you could probably settle on them.
8: Yeah. What I would do, Brett, is probably a modification of that. And that is work your normal Baby Step 2 on your active debt, the ones you're current on. So clear your credit cards, your car loans, all that using Baby Step 2. Then when you're out of debt, everything but the house and the collections, then make a new debt snowball of the ones that are in collections and save up, you know, 50% of what the first one is and call them and offer them 25 or 30 cents on the dollar. If you settle with them, get it in writing and do not give them electronic access to your checking account, because debt collectors sometimes are good people. And if they're credit card debt collectors, they're not good people. They're scum. They will lie and they will clean out your account. Okay. We deal with them all the time. It is a scummy business. So don't mess around with them. You're playing with snakes here, but you do need to pay the debt. Just because it's on your, just because it's, they wrote it off doesn't mean they're not going to sell it and someone else is not going to knock on your door at the most inopportune time. So you do want to clean it up. You do want to pay your bills, even if you're settling them for 25 or 30 cents on the dollar. And so, but do it in writing, keep the paper, hard copy, and give, and do not give them electronic access to your checking account, and do it as a separate, defaulted debt snowball after your non-defaulted debt snowball is completed. Ryan's in Columbus, Ohio. Hi, Ryan. What's up?
11: Hey, how you doing?
8: Better than I deserve. What's up?
11: So the question I have, real quick, I'm 24 years old. I am running an auto repair business, and I am moving from the stage of solopreneur to my first hire. The question I have with it is, in the process of moving from first stage to second stage, how do I do it from a position of strength with the numbers? I have kept a pretty, you know, close hold on everything, running everything myself. And I think I've done reasonably well, been reasonably successful. And how do I kind of move into supporting another full-time technician, someone who can put the work through and not allow it to kind of rock my boat financially?
8: Yeah. Great question. Great question. In business, in small business, the most difficult hire you will ever make is your first hire, because it's emotional, and you don't know what you're doing, and you know you don't know what you're doing, and it scares the crap out of you. And I hear all of that in your question, which means you are very wise, sir. You're very wise. Okay. So I still want you to do it, but it's learning a new skill. Okay. So spend some time with the people, interviewing them, set the compensation package up to where they are producing more than they cost. All employees at the end of the day have to produce more than they cost as a group. If they don't, we go broke, because it's the largest expense line item on your profit and loss statement is your payroll once you start having payroll. And so
11: I spoke with George and Jade a few months ago about moving into my, it might've been a year ago, about building a new building, the facility I'm in now. And my question was whether I was pretty new to you guys. My question was whether to borrow a business loan or not. George told me that would be the dumbest thing I could do. I followed his advice and was able to cash flow the rest of the building. Now I'm in a position where I'm a little bit cash tight, and I want to expand the services I can offer, more equipment and so forth. So
8: how much cash do you have?
11: New technician. Liquid cash, maybe around $40,000.
8: And what does a technician cost?
11: He's willing to start at 25 an hour, 40 hours a week, plus a little bit, so around 1200 a week.
8: Okay. So $4,000 a month. So if he produced absolutely nothing, it would burn up your cash in 10 months, which is a zero possibility of that happening. You're not going to let him sit there and produce nothing for 10 months. You'd fire his butt.
11: Mm-hmm.
8: Right? I mean, he's got like 1 month to get things moving. So I assume you have a backlog of work that you
11: can... He's actually started a few days for me.
8: Hold on. I assume you have a backlog of work you can put on him, right?
11: Yes. At this point, yes. That's not a problem at the moment. And so far, what I've seen in just a couple of days of, you know, kind of working with him some, just, you know, we don't have a term agreement or anything, but he's done a few things for me, and he's good and fast, and it scares me a little bit about keeping him busy and keeping his pay, you know, moving up to keep him happy.
8: Well, let's just, you know, I think you just tell him the truth. When people started coming to work for us in the early days, I'm like, guys, I'm going to tell you the truth. The truth is we all have to make money together or there won't be any money. And that's the case with you guys. Mm-hmm. You and me, dude, we got to make some money together. So there's some money. If we make a big old pile of money, I'm going to share it with you and you're going to get your raises. If we're starving to death over here, your kids are going to be skinny with mine. So, I mean, just talk to him. You're not corporate America. You don't owe somebody, you know, you're not putting a brand on them or something. Like, you own them. You hired the guy. We hope it works. We think it's going to work. You got $40,000 worth of pad. You're not going to run through that. That would be silly. You've got to get the thing. Got the position has to work. You have to, you know, fill it up with work, the two of you. And pretty soon, you're probably going to put him on piecework anyway, aren't you?
11: Possibly, with the size of operation I'm running, it can be a bit difficult to make, you know, make everything run as efficiently as possible. Cause you have the chance of, you know, moving from one thing to the other, but, we could get to that point depending, you know, kind of what, how things work.
8: But and then that's a no brainer because he's earning his keep on every turn of the wrench when you can get there. So that's the way to run it if you can. But you've got enough cash. You're not tight on cash. You got $40,000. You don't have $4,000. You got $40. You're all right. You can do this. And you've already got your guy picked out, you know. But be clear with him. Don't overpromise. Look, I'm promising you a position here, and we've got to get the work in the building, and we got to get the work out of the building. And when we do, we're going to make enough money that you're going to have money, and I'm going to have money, and everybody's going to be happy. But
15: it's a good problem to have if he's so fast that he's looking for more work.
8: Yeah.
15: Might hire a guy just to get more work in the door now.
8: Yeah.
15: That'd be your second hire.
8: Exactly. That's the whole thing. Good point. Hang on. I'm going to send you a copy of our latest bestseller called Building a Business You Love. It talks about the stages of business. You're in the first stage, which is called the treadmill operator, where you're doing everything by yourself. And you have to move to the second stage because doing everything by yourself gets tiresome after a while. It's extremely efficient, but it's exhausting. You don't have to count on anybody, but it's exhausting. It's not sustainable long term. So you've got to bring in other people in your growth curve to carry some of the weight so that you get a situation that you're still in business 10 years from now. You're doing the right thing, Ryan, and you're scared for the right reasons. And that healthy fear will keep you wise and keep you asking questions like this. Good job.

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0: Renee is in West Palm Beach. Hi, Renee. How are you?
1: Hi, Dave. How are you? Thank you for taking my call.
0: Sure. How can we help?
1: I'm trying to get some your help on how to convert. I have $1.2 million in a traditional IRA. I'd like to convert it all, if possible, to my Roth. I'm 60 years old. I stopped working a year ago. And I'm concerned about the conversions because I've read about the IRMA look back over 2 years for Medicare at 65. So I didn't know if I should take the whole 1.2 and just divide it by 3 years and do those huge conversions, but then I would also have huge tax bills.
0: You'll have huge tax bills, but why are you not buying your own health insurance if you've got millions of dollars?
1: I do have health insurance.
0: Yeah, I know. At 65, why would you not keep buying your own health insurance and have better coverage than freaking Medicare?
1: That I don't know.
0: Yeah, I
1: would. Not.
0: I'm 66.
1: That.
0: I'm not on Medicare. Not a chance.
1: Oh.
0: I'm not getting in the DMV of medicine.
1: Okay. So regardless,
0: because I got
1: that,
0: the money, I don't have to, and you got the money, you don't have to. So aside from the IRMA thing, in other words, on Medicare,
1: yeah,
0: I'm not
1: yeah.
0: worried about that. But the other thing, the other questions are very real because a 1.2 million, I mean, taxes on that are going to be $300,000, right?
1: On the if I converted the whole total amount,
0: yeah, yeah.
1: Okay.
0: Now, if
1: so
0: we just did it, if we just did it in one fell swoop, you're just going to get hammered. Well, you really can't because you can't move enough to not have bracket creep anyway. You got so much money. You did such a good job saving money. So, do you have other money?
1: Well, I have money in a taxable brokerage account that I would need to use to pay the taxes.
0: That's what I was after. How much is in that?
1: $2 million.
0: You're so awesome. How did you do this?
1: A lot of hard work and discipline.
0: What was your career?
1: I started young. I built a medical coding and billing consulting business.
0: Good for you. Well done. Well done. So you already know what I was talking about Medicare before I even brought it up. Okay, cool. I'm so proud of you. You got $3 million. And I'll bet your house is paid for, too.
1: Yes, it is.
0: And what's it worth?
1: I don't know. Around $900,000, maybe.
0: So you got like $4 million and you're 60 years old. Are you single?
1: The house needs work.
0: Are you single?
1: Yes.
0: Why? You're so rich. This is unbelievable. I'm kidding with you.
2: You can just go buy yourself another house at this point.
0: I'm kidding with you. Well done. Okay. Now you're in such a better place to answer this question. What would I do if I woke up in your shoes? Okay. The beauty of the Roth, once you get it all in there, is from then on, all of the growth is tax-free.
1: Right.
0: And you're not subject to RMDs. At 73 and a half, you're not required to start pulling money out. And when you name a beneficiary, your beneficiary on the Roth is going to pay zero income tax and zero estate taxes because your estate's not taxable at your level. Okay.
1: Right, so that's another big reason that I want to do the conversion.
0: Exactly. So here's the thing. If we don't convert it, let's think that through. If it's invested in good mutual funds and it's averaging 10%, 7 years from today, the 1.2 will be 2.4. If you don't touch it, just let it grow. Now, 2.4 is taxable if we don't pay this now. But if we pay $300,000 today out of your brokerage, now we've got 1.2 growing to 2.4 in 7 years, another $1 million, and now it's all tax-free. Anytime you want to use some of it, you can. Or if you never touch it, it grows tax-free from now on. So my point is, it's going to keep growing whether you do this or not, assuming you don't go to spending it, and you're not going to, okay?
1: No.
0: So it's going to keep growing.

0: question is, how much do we want the taxable money to grow? I want no taxable money growing, so I'm going to rip the Band-Aid off today.
1: Nip it in the bud.
0: Mathematically, I'm going to spend $300, so I never spend another dime on taxes.
2: So you would do it all this year?
0: Yep.
2: Bite the bullet,
0: yep.
2: Convert the whole thing.
0: Yep.
2: But then, Dave, to come up with the $300 in taxes, I'd have to sell a lot.
0: Yep. In your some of your $600 you got $1 million in the brokerage, right?
2: $2 million.
0: $2 million in brokerage. Okay, so you're gonna have to sell a little. You probably got some gain on whatever you're selling.
2: Yeah. So then
0: it won't be that bad, though.
1: And you can choose the specific tax lots.
0: Yeah, you can choose what you want to sell out of that brokerage account.
1: Like the highest basis one, so you have the least amount of taxes.
0: Yeah.
2: Right.
1: So you can control some of that as well. But I would be working with do you have a financial advisor that you're working with right now on this?
2: A little bit, and then I have more my CPA.
0: You probably have some underperforming stuff in that brokerage account. And you take the the underperforming stuff, which is called tax harvesting, especially if you've lost money on some of it. You're going to take those losses when you sell, which would be amazing. If you got some real weak spots that are losing money, I don't know what the composition of the brokerage account is, but all of that to say, and this is what I'm teaching you is going to blow your CPA's mind. They're going to melt down. Their face is going to melt off because they're going to want to try to run the bracket creep. And the problem is you've got too much money to run a bracket creep and ever get that money out. It's going to grow faster than you can roll it out.
2: Yeah. At it's bracket creep. 15.8%.
0: Yeah. And it's going to grow faster than you can get the money out without breaching the brackets on your taxes. So you're going to have to breach the tax. You got to breach through it anyway.
2: Okay.
0: To get there. You're not going to get there mathematically.
2: I didn't know if it was better to do a little bit each year or just do it all in once. And it's
0: everything done. You don't do is growing taxable.
2: Yeah.
1: So to Dave's point, if you do it little by little each year, a big portion of that money is going to be growing.
0: You're
1: going to
0: end up spending more than $300,000 in taxes.
2: In the long run. Okay.
0: Yeah. I made the number up $300,000, but it's pretty close.
2: It's not a problem. It's, what do they call that, a Park Avenue problem?
0: Exactly. That's exactly. You've been doing some good reading.
2: Yeah. Well, now that I've had more time this year of not working to research all the investments and I have them earning 15.8%, and I have tried to look into the tax harvesting, and I only have the only one thing I have a loss on is $11,000.
0: Okay. Well, we're going to pull that, and then we're going to pull our, and then work your way up through the least performing portions of the portfolio of the brokerage account, the most horrible ones. Which has also good news because you're getting rid of the underperformers. We're cutting off the bad wood.
2: Right.
0: While we're getting rid of the tax problem over on the other thing. So I'm getting out of there. I'm 66, and I started moving everything to Roth years ago and paying it as fast as I could pay it. Every time I got anything in Roth, every time I got anything in traditional, I moved it immediately. I've got everything under the Roth umbrella now, and I hadn't even thought about the RMDs or the stupid Biden Secure Act and what it's going to do to my heirs, where they screwed us again. But welcome to the Democrats. So
2: I think for my RMDs, it's 75, not 73.
0: It may be.
2: I thought I had even more time.
0: But you're still going to get hammered.
2: It doesn't.
0: Because of things growing and growing and growing. So it's hard to get your head around, but it's pay me now or pay me a lot more later. That's the way that comes down on the taxes on these situations. I've looked at them 20 times, and I've surprised myself. I really hate paying taxes so bad. I was going to try to get people to roll it out slow, slow, slow. But when you look at with $1.2 million, she can't get enough out. Yeah. It's
1: if
0: growing
1: most of that
0: faster
1: is growth,
0: than she can move it.
1: Yeah. You can crunch the numbers.
0: You'll never get there.
1: You can see both differences by crunching the numbers with your CPA and financial advisor, but I think you'll find it's probably just worth it to not lose sleep over it, knock it out this year.
0: And get the dead wood out of your brokerage account. That's just awesomeness. You have done so good. I'm so proud of you, millionaire girl.

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4: It's 1 o'clock. I'm Kellen Shover.
5: While the rainy weather will likely last just throughout the rest of the day, our cooler weather will stick around. We'll have highs in the mid-70s tomorrow and Wednesday with cooler than normal temperatures the rest of the work week, according to the National Weather Service. An Arizona-based contractor, defense contractor, Raytheon has landed three deals with the Pentagon this year worth a combined $75 billion. U of A Associate Economics Professor Evan Taylor tells Arizona's Morning News what impact these contracts have on the state.
6: Raytheon employs something like 15,000 people down here in Tucson, I think. And then across the state, I saw estimates that in the defense industry, there's something like 60,000 to 70,000 employees. So that's like 2% of Arizona's employment.
5: He adds, however, that the biggest impact of the Iranian war in Arizona is the increased price of diesel and other gasoline. And taking a look at Wall Street as markets close on this Monday here, the Dow Jones is up 195 points, the NASDAQ is down 120 points, and the S&P 500 is down 4 points. For more money news, visit the Business Center at KTAR.com. And now for a check on traffic from the Valley Chevy Dealers Traffic Center. Surprise, we have a crash in the intersection of Litchfield and Bell. Phoenix, on the I-17 southbound, we got a crash near Deer Valley Road. And then watch out as you get off the freeway on the I-17 southbound at Camelback Road. We've got a crash in the westbound lanes just near the I-17 there. Traffic is brought to you by your Valley Chevy Dealers. 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KTAR weather for the Valley. Today, we have a high of 81 degrees, low tonight of 70 degrees, still a 70% or a 30% chance of rain and scattered showers, I should say, as the day continues. And right now in Glendale, it's 77 degrees. I'm Kellen Shover on Arizona's news station, KTAR News.
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0: Welcome back to the Ramsey Show in the Fairwinds Credit Union Studio. George Camel, Ramsey Personality, is my co-host. James is in Raleigh, North Carolina. Hi, James. How are you?
1: Hey, James. Firstly, I want to... my name is James. Hello, y'all. Firstly, I want to say congratulations on all y'all's success, and thank y'all for helping the tons of people around the world. My question for you is, I have been following, me and my wife have been following y'all's baby steps, and we've come across a hiccup. I mentioned it to her a while ago. So when she was a little bit younger, her mom is kind of not the best mother. She opened up a credit card, or forced her daughter to open up a credit card in her daughter's name. She kind of crept that credit card. It was, I think it was like $10,000, and she maxed it out, basically left her with the debt. Well, we're going through, and I told her a while ago, like, hey, you need to go to your mom and clear this up, have her pay you. Well, her mom doesn't really work. And she's been stuck with the debt, and she knows it was a dumb decision. We both do. Basically, she has right under $8,000 left. She's just been paying the minimum payment for quite some time now. And our only debt left is my truck payment, and then now now that credit card, and also I have a house payment. But
0: okay, that wait a minute. I thought you said you weren't married.
1: We weren't married, but we ended up going to the courthouse because I was watching your thing.
0: You married?
1: We are now, yes.
0: Okay.
2: Good. So it's your wife, not girlfriend or fiance.
1: Yes. Yes. Sorry. I was watching your episode the other day and y'all said something. And I'm like, yeah, we got to get on this. I don't know what the holdup is because you got on somebody. And so kind of straighten that out.
0: Good for you. Okay. So now you're married. And it was just the other day. Congratulations.
1: Thank you. Thank you.
0: And so now it's not your girlfriend, not your fiance. It's your wife.
1: Yeah.
0: And your wife was how old when her mother messed her over?
1: 21 or 22.
0: And so your wife at 22 years old signed the paperwork and handed her mother a credit card.
1: Correct.
0: Okay. Yeah. Yeah, her mother's scum, and no question about that, but your wife was a legal adult and signed something legally and morally, owns it. So her mother's just a bad part of the story, but otherwise we have $8,000 in credit card debt and we have a car debt. And your household income is what?
1: Household income on the low side, $95,000 a year.
0: Good for you. And how much do you owe on the truck?
1: Around $11,000.
0: Okay. And $8,000 on a credit card. What other debt have you guys got?
1: So just the house payment, the truck, and the credit card.
0: Oh, how much do you owe on the house?
1: Around $280,000.
0: Okay, cool. Any other debt?
1: No, sir.
0: Okay.
2: So you guys bringing home $6,000-$7,000 a month right now? What's that number?
1: I am, yes, sir.
2: Okay, is she not working?
1: Correct. We have a newborn. Not newborn anymore. He's 3 months old. But yes, so we have him. So she stays at home because daycare around here, or not daycare, but it's around $1,000 a freaking week nowadays. So
2: So she's going to stay home. So you'll be the sole income provider making 95 minimum.
1: Correct.
2: Okay. So out of that $6,000 or $7,000, after you pay the mortgage, the bills, how much can we allocate towards these debts? On top of the minimum payments, how much could you throw at
0: these? You're going to get in attack mode.
1: I can attack it. I can definitely attack it.
0: How much? How much can you throw at it?
1: Definitely a few $100 a month.
2: That sucks. That's going to take you a decade.
0: I'm thinking of thousands of dollars a month.
1: Yeah, probably. I guess I haven't really...
2: Think about it. $1,000 a month, you're done in 19 months.
1: Yeah.
2: So let's reverse engineer it and say, hey, man, I'd love to be debt-free in under a year. What would that take?
1: So you're saying as in... we should attack that and not have her confront her mother and say, hey, this is what we need to do.
2: You're not getting jack squat. You're better off getting a second part-time job than trying to get money out of her.
0: She doesn't have any money. She's a broke scumburger.
2: So unless you're going to try to sue her, which you won't get anywhere with that.
1: Yeah.
2: I would just take the loss and go, man, that sucks. We broke a relationship and we owe this debt, but let's just move on with our life. And start your credit card's the smallest debt.
0: We know who's not babysitting your kid.
1: Yeah, we made that decision.
0: Yeah, yeah, for sure. Your kid end up with a credit card. Yeah.
1: Yeah, she's already asked for a Social Security number.
0: You're kidding.
1: No.
2: I would freeze that baby's credit.
1: Week before he was born. She told us that she doesn't want, she said, well, she don't want a copy of his Social Security. She said she wants to hold on to it just so it's safe because she lives somewhere else. And I looked at my girl and I told her, I said, dude, did she think we're stupid?
0: Yeah, really.
2: Your homework is to freeze your credit and her credit and that baby's credit with all three bureaus.
0: Yeah.
2: Because this lady's going to try to do some more damage.
0: And this woman is bad news.
1: Plus she wanted to buy him his lifetime hunter's license.
0: Yeah, she's a freaking test pilot for a broom factory, man. This woman's bad news. Yeah. We gotta move on. All right. So yeah, I'm gonna put her over to the side where she belongs, way over to the side. And then the two of you are gonna get on an every dollar budget and you're gonna live on beans and rice and beans, and we're gonna attack the $8,000 in debt and the $11,000 in debt right after that, working the debt snowball that you've heard us talk about here on the air, James. You can do this. I got to tell you, I think you're going to do it because there's a couple of things I observed in talking to you about you. One is that you're coachable. And two is that you are wide awake and paying attention. Most people are neither one. And that's why most people fail. They're not coachable and they're sleepwalking through this life. And your eyes are wide open. You're like, I'm a new husband. I'm a new dad. I'm going to protect everybody from this protect this kid from crazy mother-in-law. We got to get this debt gone. This is grown-up adulting stuff. Man, you are on fire. I really like where you are.
2: This is a good situation. So I'm going to send you a copy of my book, Breaking Free from Broke, James. That'll walk you through this whole process and get you fired up and get that credit card knocked out first. And if you throw $1,000, $1,500 a month at this thing, then attack the car loan after that, you're going to be done in a year. But it's going to be a year of hustle.
0: Yeah. Yeah. $1,500 a month and you're out in a year. And that's where you need to be. And you can do that out of your income, maybe picking up some overtime, maybe selling a few odds and ends, whatever. You'll be in great shape. Very proud of you, James.
2: I've found reverse engineering it is far more impactful for me. Instead of going, well, how much can you throw with the debt? A couple hundred. Instead, I go, I'd love to be out of this in a year. What would that take? What must be true for me to be debt free a year from now? Now you know the number. It's going to take $1,583. Great. Now we can at least have a mission and go find that kind of money, whether that's through selling stuff, working part-time, extra, cutting our expenses down. And then you get more motivated versus let's just see what happens. You pre-decide.
0: You know, you could do that with, like, I want $1 million net worth by the time I'm 30.
2: Exactly.
0: Okay, how old are you? Okay, 22. Okay, then you got 8 years. What must be true over those 8 years to be at $1 million by 30?
2: People who get there, that's how they're doing it.
0: They're setting a goal and breaking down into little bite-sized pieces how to get there.
2: They're not just hoping.
0: What must be true?

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0: Jerry is with us in St. Louis. Hey, Jerry, what's up?
1: Hi. Hi. I'm actually from Effingham, Illinois.
0: Okay, cool.
1: St. Louis is the biggest, one of the bigger cities close to me. That's what they were asking. So my question is, been following your plan for years. My wife actually even taught this. You know, she came down and was trained, and she's even taught this at her previous job.
0: Wow.
1: But my question is, I went to Xander, got my term life insurance. I did the 20-year term. Next year, it comes due. If with the 20 years, there is such a big jump
0: from
1: 20 to 21. Do I even need it after? By the time I'm done with this, I am the term, I'll be 62 and my wife is 64.
0: Mm-hmm.
1: Our investments, we have over 2.1 million.
0: Mm-hmm.
1: If I count my house and some ground, probably closer to three.
0: Mm-hmm.
1: Do I need to reinvest, try and find something else, or is there something else that I need to do? Because I really don't want to jump from.
0: No,
1: I'm looking at my premium from $500 and some a year to close to $8,000 a year. You know,
2: how much was your life insurance? What was the death benefit?
1: $350,000.
0: Okay. So,
1: and that was
0: Jerry. I love this call because I don't know if I've ever gotten to do this or not. 20 years ago. We talked you into buying 20-year level term insurance and doing your own investing with the idea that at the end of 20 years, your home would be paid for and your investments would be large enough that your wife would be okay if you died without life insurance. And here we are. You did it.
1: Yes.
2: And you didn't need to use it.
0: You're like a poster child, man. This is great.
1: Well,
0: so honestly, if you cancel this term insurance and you die and your wife has 2.1 million and the land and the house is all paid for, I mean, can she make it on $200,000 a year?
1: Oh yeah. She's frugal.
0: Then you're self-insured, right?
1: Yes.
0: Because 2.1 should be creating at least a 10% rate of return if it's invested decently, agreed?
1: Yes. Yes.
0: And you're not even using that. What does she need to live if you die tomorrow?
1: Right.
0: How much does she need to live a year if you die tomorrow?
1: Oh, God. She's, like I said, I don't know.
0: Well, I mean, you got to pay taxes. You got to pay your property taxes, insurance. She's got to have food, lights, water. She's going to want to go on a cruise and look for a new man. I mean.
1: Heaven forbid.
2: Got to factor that in.
0: It'll be hard to replace you, though, Jerry. I'm just saying.
1: That is correct, yes. Because my thing, I mean,
0: if you died tomorrow, could she make it on $100,000?
1: Yes.
0: And pay her bills?
1: We do that now.
0: Okay. There we go.
1: Between me and my wife right now, this year, we will make about $100,000.
0: Mm-hmm.
1: That's it. I mean, from with our jobs.
0: Uh-huh. So she's still working?
1: I've never really had much. Yes.
0: What does she make?
1: She's working part-time. She makes probably about 35 to 40 this year.
0: Okay. All right. So the bottom line is the investments will create way more per year in income to her if you're not here than she would need. Is that right?
1: Yes. That is correct.
0: Okay. Then you are self-insured, my friend. Well done.
1: Yes.
2: Dave doesn't get to say that every day.
1: I know. And just listening, I've been on here for a little while listening to your show today, and I actually got a few more things that I'm going to look into with this after hearing some of the things today. But I have been lucky. I mean, my father was probably Dave Ramsey 60 years ago, brought up that we did not have debt. I've never had really debt except for my house. And I actually, my dad borrowed me the money for the house. So I've never really had a loan type thing. If I had to do it again, I probably wouldn't have got it from him with all some of the little strings and stuff attached maybe and that kind of thing. But
2: It's water under the bridge now,
1: that's
2: man.
1: Long gone.
0: You did.
1: That's right. That's water under the bridge.
0: You have a $3 million net worth, and you're 62 and 64 years old.
2: You won.
0: Well done, sir.
2: You might need to let loose a little bit. Come on the Ramsey Cruise with us at this point.
0: Sounds
2: like you guys are too frugal for being
0: touchdown.
2: Having $3 million. That's amazing. Yeah.
0: Your wife's working a part-time job.
2: And a great reminder for everyone out there to get term life insurance in place yesterday. You can jump on to Xander.com. Doesn't take long now.
0: Not that expensive. It will get expensive when you get to your 60s, so you need to get out of debt. But the point is, by becoming debt-free and building your investments, you do become self-insured, and your need for life insurance is not forever. The only whole life insurance need is the agent needs a commission for your whole life. But you don't need insurance for your whole life if you do a good job like he did. So, one more whole
2: it's
0: life.
2: That simple.
0: Joke.
2: Yeah, one you don't need it if you got $3 million net worth.
0: Caitlin's in Dallas, Texas. Hi, Caitlin. How are you?
3: Hi, I'm good. Super nervous, but I'm excited. This is the first time I've ever called, but I've been listening to your show for like the past 2 years.
0: Well, thank you for being with us. How can we help?
3: Thank you. So my husband and I just finished baby step 3. So we have all of our debt paid off and we have 3 months in our emergency savings account.
0: Way to go!
3: However, we are not sure, like, my husband started reinvesting in his retirement.
0: Mm-hmm.
3: I have not because so we're back and forth. We want to save for a down payment on a house.
0: Good.
3: But taking 15% of our income is slowing this process down. So we're not sure which way to go. Do we stop investing in retirement to have the down payment and then reinvest? Or do we just wait a little longer?
2: The eternal conundrum. How long will it take at this rate to save up the down payment? If you guys invest full 15%, how long would it take?
3: So our goal is a $600,000 home. 20% of that is $120,000 down payment.
2: Okay.
3: So we would need $5,000 at least a month for the next 2 years.
2: Can you do that?
3: Which is our lease. Well, we've renewed our lease for 2 years, so that's the goal. Like, yes, we can do that if we stop retirement.
2: So 2 years currently. Now, if you paused investing, or maybe he just invests up to the match, you split the difference, you could do it in what, 18 months, 19 months, 20 months?
3: I haven't calculated that, so I'm not exactly sure. 2 years is our goal because that's, you know, up until our lease was our goal.
2: Perfect.
3: For renting this house.
2: That's a great goal. And if you have more, that's even better. So I would just crunch some. Okay, it's delaying it by 3 months if we invest 15%. Or if we go down to 0% investing, we can get this done 6 months faster. That just sort of gives you a full range and spectrum so you can make the wisest decision for you. But the truth is, it's a choose your own adventure in baby step 3B. Some people choose to invest nothing temporarily. We say 2 years or less. If it's going to be more than that, you should be investing because that's a long time to go without compound growth. But you guys might decide to split the difference. He invests and you don't. And now we shave off a few months and get into that home sooner.
3: Got it. Okay. And then if we do just continue investing, I'm a little confused on how the, I understand like Roth is not taxed. It's taxed now, but not later.
2: Mm-hmm.
3: Versus the 401k, there's a lot of limitations on that. So
2: well, there's a Roth 401k. Does he have that option?
3: We do. He does both. He does his Roth and a 401k.
0: The 401k, they have a Roth option sometimes. Most companies now offer that. He should be doing a Roth 401k as well as a Roth. Do match first, Roth second, and only after you've maxed out all of that do you do traditional.
3: Okay.
2: So that's the order.
0: Yeah.
2: Match beats Roth beats traditional, and he sounds like he probably has a Roth 401k through his work. There's a Roth IRA that's outside of an employer, and he has access to both. And I'd recommend doing both of those.
0: Up to whatever works for your baby step 3B and still gets you your down payment properly by the 2-year mark. So you're really doing this the right way, Caitlin. Good luck.

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2: It's 1:30. I'm Kellen Shover. Federal agents today searched the home of Democratic U.S. Representative Ilhan Omar, a startling escalation in a criminal investigation that brings renewed scrutiny to the frequent target of Trump administration derision in the final weeks of Omar's reelection bid. She said she will not be silenced and called the search of her home the latest escalation in President Donald Trump's intimidation campaign. And Arizona U.S. Representative Yasemin Ansari reacts to the home raid of her congressional colleague, calling this action from the Trump administration authoritarianism. She explains that Omar is an immigrant who came to the United States as a child refugee fleeing civil war. And she says Omar's story is the American dream, but that Trump and his fascist administration are hell-bent on silencing her and instilling fear in all of us. And now let's get a look at traffic from the Valley Chevy Dealers Traffic Center. Gilbert, we have a crash on Gilbert Road on the Loop 202 overpass there. So do be aware if you're trying to get on the Loop 202 on Gilbert Road, there is the crash there blocking that area. Phoenix, we have a crash on McDowell Road near the I-17 on-ramp, and also Phoenix, but more west. We have a crash involving a pedestrian. This is on Thomas Road east of 75th Avenue. 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KTAR weather for the Valley. Today we have a high of 81 degrees, a low of 70 tonight, a 30% chance of scattered showers as the rain seems to diminish, but we do have some clouds in the sky, some blue skies as well outside, a little bit of a breeze there outside. And tomorrow we have a high of 77 degrees and a low of 68 as well. And right now in Tempe, it is 79 degrees. I'm Kellen Shover on Arizona's news station, KTAR News.
0: Hey, this is Dave Ramsey. 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
0: 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Katie is in Pennsylvania. Hi, Katie. How are you?
6: Hi, guys. How are you?
0: Better than I deserve. What's up?
6: I am a recovering gambling addict, about 44 days clean.
0: Good for you.
6: Thank you. I came clean to my husband about a month ago and about the problem and about the credit card debt that I've racked up.
0: Mm-hmm.
6: He doesn't believe in credit cards. I told him about the snowball method, but he wasn't on board, so he went and got a loan, and we paid them all off and had a plastectomy.
0: Mm-hmm.
6: But now how do I, like, regain his trust? I mean, if anything's come good out of it, we now combine our accounts after 25 years so he mm-hmm. can keep an eye on me.
0: Mm-hmm.
6: We had separate accounts for 25 years and now they're combined just mm-hmm. so he can keep an eye on me.
0: Good.
6: But how do I regain his trust?
0: Okay. So congratulations, 44
6: Thank
0: days
6: you.
0: Sober. Good
6: Thank
0: for you. I just met a gentleman in the lobby a little bit earlier who showed me his 11-year coin.
6: Nice.
0: 11 years sober. Different situation, but still a coin. Are you doing GA?
6: I am not right now. I have some pre-sessions through my insurance at work with a counselor, and I'm going to see her every week.
0: Mm-hmm.
6: The closest GA meeting to me is pretty far away, and it's at night, and I can't drive at night, so it makes it difficult. But I am seeing a counselor.
0: Okay. All right. Because if you have an admitted addiction, you need to have someone walk with you.
6: Okay.
0: If it's a counselor, that's fine. If it's GA, that's fine. But it requires other human relationships alongside you to bust your chops.
6: Right.
0: It's the only way you stay clean. Okay.
6: Well, that, and there's like no way I'd be able to gamble right now because now he sees everything.
0: That just bottles it up. It doesn't heal it.
6: I know.
0: Okay. So I want you to dig it all out and begin the healing process and put the practical things in place, which you've done. So everything you're telling me is very good. Even the tone of your voice is very good in this. So you're heading in the right way. The way you build trust with anyone, rebuild trust with anyone, is time.
6: Yeah.
0: You've been clean 44 days. When mm-hmm. you've been clean 44 months, he should be treating you differently.
6: Yeah.
0: Okay. If he, you know, and so anytime you do anything that breaks trust or breaks relationship, the only thing is a pattern of cleanliness over time And the longer the clean, longer you're clean, and the longer you guys are interacting and communicating and talking about money, and you're sharing what you're learning in counseling, and he's learning, you know, how to be a husband to someone who has struggled with this kind of thing, then, you know, the longer that goes on, this could be a beautiful, beautiful love story. It could be a beautiful wealth building story 10 years from today. But to expect him to just suddenly go, oh, I think you're okay, 44 days later, nah, I wouldn't.
6: Right.
0: And you wouldn't either. That's not common sense.
6: Right.
0: But the pattern is there. So I'm going to recommend a book called Trust, oddly enough, by Dr. Henry Cloud.
6: Okay.
0: He's one of our favorite guys that comes on the air here with us, and he wrote a book called Boundaries that made him famous. He's one of my best friends. And he's just brilliant on this kind of stuff. And the whole book talks about how to gain trust, how to regain trust after it's been broken. But it outlines this idea that of a predictable pattern that's there. And but yeah, you said that the good thing that came out of it is now we work together on money. And so as you are giving input on money, I don't want him just babysitting you or sitting on you like you're not an egg to be hatched. Okay. But I do want you working together with full transparency, which gives him comfort as he is regaining trust. And that's fair to him.
6: Right.
0: So that's all good. So I'll give you one more example because I've been babbling. George, before I do that, what are you thinking?
7: Well, the big thing, and I've heard Dr. John Deloney talk about this, is he gets to set the pace for forgiveness. And so you need to ask him, hey, what does that look like? Is that we're going to do a weekly budget meeting for this long, and after 6 months, here's what might be unlocked. You're going to go to Gamblers Anonymous every week. You're going to follow our debt payoff plan. And if all things go to plan and he sees how much you're sacrificing and how much your intentionality is, I think that will naturally cause the forgiveness to happen, maybe even at a faster pace.
0: Yeah. So the in other words, out of the abundance of the heart, the mouth speaks. So when he speaks about this 2 years from now, he would say something if he was talking to someone that you wanted him to tell. Okay. But he would say something like, hey, Katie had a gambling problem, and we teamed up and paid off the debt in 18 months.
6: Right.
0: Not Katie had a gambling problem and I had to pay it off.
6: All right.
0: You see, that because you were emotionally involved in the budget process, the sacrifice process to clean up a mess, because he can't stand debt. And so he's got the willies about that as much as he does about the gambling.
6: Right. Definitely.
0: Yeah. And you just say that out loud to him. I know that I hit you twice. I hit you once with the gambling and twice with the debt.
6: Mm-hmm.
0: And so let's work on this together. I'm willing to do whatever we got to do to make sure that I don't go back, but B, we get this cleaned up as fast as possible so we can put this in the rearview mirror and have a wonderful life going forward. Okay.
6: So, yeah. Thanks, Dave.
0: Yeah. Lesser story, not as important as yours, but when I went broke at 28 years old and lost everything, my wife had two little babies, and her saying was, if I asked her, I was buying and selling houses, said, hey, I'm looking at a house over here in this area, and she would say, whatever you want to do, honey. And I did whatever I wanted to do. And I went and made a mess, and I went broke, and we lost everything, and the lights got cut off at the house, and the water got cut off at the house, and there's two babies in there, and we're in foreclosure and bankruptcy. Okay. Can you imagine that this woman was terrified and did not trust me.
6: Right.
0: She shouldn't. I was an idiot. Okay. You don't trust an idiot. That's a bad idea. And so whatever you want to do, honey, had to be removed from her vocabulary for the rest of her life. And then when we finally started understanding the stuff we teach here, we said, okay, we're going to have an emergency fund in place. And I discovered that as we put that emergency fund in place and I looked up and there was $10,000 laying there, that it unlocked forgiveness in her because she felt secure again.
6: Right.
0: And to the point that to this day, now almost 40 years later, if I'm talking about doing something and she goes, okay, I don't mind the thing we're talking about, but that look in your eye, I don't like that scheming and scamming look. I don't like you. I don't like you chasing a deal. Let's slow down a little bit and look at that. And that's her way of saying, you've regained trust, but occasionally you remind me of that old version of you, and it scares the hell out of me. You follow me? But we're largely healed, like 99%. But occasionally she'll go, no, that one, that one feels weird, and I don't want to go there again. And it activates that old scar way back there. So you never quite get 100% over it, but you can get 99.9% over it. That's the moral of that story.
7: Time plus consistency. That's it.
0: You should have just answered the question 30 minutes ago with that. We'd have been done. Okay.

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Our scripture of the day, Luke 6:27-28. Love your enemies, do good to those who hate you, bless those who curse you, pray for those who mistreat you. Thomas Sowell said, people say things like, the government has to do something. I say, have you ever studied what happens when the

0: year. And well, this year I've got my first big contract. Me and my boyfriend are making over six figures. Well, we're both making about $200,000 this year. I'm willing to get rid of my RV and my car. I just need some financial guidance. I'm also the first from my siblings to make six figures, and it's my first year going on to making six figures.
1: Wow. So you make $200,000 on your own?
0: No, I make about $130,000, my boyfriend as well.
1: Great.
2: Yeah, and your boyfriend's not paying any of your bills. So.
1: Let's separate that out.
0: We go half and half on them.
1: But not on your debts.
0: No, not on my debts. Well, he gives me half for the RV. He helps me pay half of my car.
2: Why?
0: We go half on everything.
2: He should stop that.
0: The car is co-signed on both of our names, and the RV is as well.
1: Okay. What's left on the RV? What's left on the car loan?
0: The RV, I got it when I was 19, and they really screwed me over with, I was dumb. We're paying $2,000 for rent. I didn't want to do that no more.
1: What's left on the balance of the loan?
0: $30,000.
1: $30,000 in the RV. What about the car?
2: What will it sell for?
0: The sale was $37,000. I gave $7,000 down.
2: What could you sell the RV for?
1: What's it worth?
0: Oh, I just got an offer today for $28,000.
2: Sell it.
0: Okay.
1: Do you have the $2,000 difference?
0: Yes, I do.
1: Perfect.
2: Sell it.
1: There goes that payment.
0: Okay. Uh-huh.
1: What's left on the car loan?
0: My car, I bought it for $30,000. I'm down to $23,000. I just bought it in February.
1: What's that worth?
0: I would say about $27,000.
1: Do you like the car?
0: It's a brand new car. I like the car since it's my only vehicle of transportation.
2: Okay, are you going to get it paid? Are you going to get it paid off really, really, really, really fast, like 6 months?
0: That's really the goal. I know I can. I just
2: well, now that you don't have an RV payment, I think you can.
0: Uh huh.
1: So, can you pretend to live like you make $50,000?
0: Uh huh.
1: And then put the rest of it toward your debts? Because if you just do that alone, you will be unbelievably wealthy. That's called living on less than you make. And with all the margin, you can save up an emergency fund, invest for the future, and never go into debt again.
0: Uh-huh. And that's my goal. I don't want to. I really messed up. I'm young. I'm in that point where I could fix it.
2: Yeah, but you're making good money, and you're asking good questions. Would you read George's book if we give you one?
0: Oh, yes, of course. I've been reading your books all day at work. I'm trying not. I deleted the social media.
1: Good.
0: I'm just listening to books all day. I listened to your book recently. I've been listening to a lot of books.
1: That's fantastic. Listen,
2: good
1: Giselle,
2: for you.
1: I'm glad you did the dumb stuff early. It took me way longer to figure this stuff out. So you're actually ahead of the curve, making six figures at 21. You sell this RV, get rid of the car in 6 months, save up an emergency fund. You're going to be in great shape.
2: Bethany's in Kansas. Hey, Bethany, what's up?
3: Hello, hello.
2: Hi. How can we help?
3: I'm honored to be talking to you guys right now.
2: You too.
3: Yeah, okay. So I work in town and have a part-time job. We're on baby steps 4, 5, and 6. Sorry, should have started with that. And my husband farms. And this time of the year, like fall harvest, is when we finally have like substantial, well, we finally have income. And we are struggling with wanting to put more on the principal of our main loan than putting like the 15% in an actual like Roth IRA.
2: What main loan?
3: And I just need a kick either way.
2: What main loan?
3: Like on our mortgage.
2: Okay. So the farm?
3: Yeah, the farm.
2: Okay. So you have a business loan.
3: But, I mean, it's not just a house, you know.
2: Yeah, but you have a business loan. How much do you owe on the farm and the house?
3: Yeah. We're down to $523,000.
2: Yeah. And how much equipment debt do you have?
3: Nothing. Like, we're fine. We are, like, literally, that's our only thing. And now I'm just
2: way to go.
3: Itching to.
2: And what's your household income a year? What are y'all making a year?
3: I mean, I usually say 100 together. It just depends on the end of the year and how stuff shakes out. You know, some
2: sure.
3: of those are good. And some
2: depends
3: are
2: on the harvest. So, but, I mean, most of the time, you're
3: exactly.
2: between your day job and his farming, you make 100 grand.
3: Yeah, that's usually what I say. Yeah.
2: Okay.
1: So if you invest 50

0: 16%. That's 15 grand. That's, you know, a Roth IRA for each of you. But you're saying, I don't want to do that. I'd rather put that 15 grand towards the mortgage.
1: Exactly.
2: No,
1: like I wouldn't. The principal.
2: I wouldn't. I would put I would work it. I'd treat it just like it's a business loan or a mortgage. It's a baby step six issue.
1: No. And in order to hit baby step six, you've got to complete baby step four.
2: Yeah. 4, 5, 6. 4, 5, 6 are done simultaneously. And 4 is 15% of your income into retirement. 5 is kids' college is addressed. And 6, at some level, do something, $50 or whatever. And then 6 is we begin with any money above that that we can find. Like if you have a bumper crop 1 year, you throw all the extra at the mortgage. And if you have a bunch of bonuses at your work, you throw all the extra at the mortgage. And if you have to find some money in your budget, you throw the extra at the mortgage. All of that.
0: But I would just set an intentional goal for baby step six and say, all right, we'd love to pay it off in 7 years. Here's what that's going to take. We want to put at least this much on the mortgage each month. And then, like Dave said, if you got extra, it's going to speed up the process. But that, I think, will tide you over. I can tell you really want to knock out that mortgage. I think what you just need right now is a goal to aim for.
2: Yeah. And beware of the curse of the farmer, the $500,000 combine. And the buying the piece of property next door to expand for another $600,000 in debt. These are the two things that are going to come at you, and beware of those. Those are the things that take small farm, even large corporate farms, and put them out of business. And you're a small farm.
0: Is it this idea that, well, we could scale and then double the income if we just did X, Y, Z?
2: If we just doubled the risk and doubled the debt and doubled our chances of failure. Yeah, this is the problem.
3: But if you're farming, you can do anything you want, because Dave just doesn't understand farming.
2: Well, farming's a freaking business, okay? And I definitely understand business. And you're not exempt from the rules of business just because you grow corn. Sorry. I respect farmers. It's hard work. I love you. I'm glad you're out there. But this crap that Dave Ramsey doesn't understand it, I don't understand farming. I don't farm for a living. But I do understand business. We coach 10,000 small businesses at Ramsey. So definitely know how to look at a freaking P&L. And I definitely know when somebody's running risk out their yin yang. And most of you guys do. So write that in your comments, okay?
0: A lot of the small businesses we coach are in the agricultural space. So they're dealing with some of this. And if they do it debt-free, keep it debt-free.
2: Some of them are. A guy I talked to the other day, one of our guys, he's not agriculture, but he's got equipment because he's running large dirt moving stuff, and he's got all of his equipment paid, millions of dollars worth. It's all paid off, and his profits went through the roof. And one of his competitors just failed.
0: Wow.
2: From too much debt. And
0: he bought him out.
2: He's sitting on so much cash, he bought him out for pennies on the dollar. Yeah, this is what happens when work it the other way.
0: It's amazing how being debt free gives you those kinds of options.
2: Shocking. That puts this hour of the Ramsey Show in the books. We'll be back with you before you know it. In the meantime, remember, there's ultimately only one way to financial peace, and that's to walk daily with the Prince of Peace, Christ Jesus.

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2: Good afternoon. It's 2 o'clock. I'm Becky Lynn. KTAR eyes on the economy. Arizona defense contractors have gotten a pretty penny from the U.S. government this year.
3: In 2026 alone, Tucson-based Raytheon has secured three contracts from the Pentagon worth a collective $75 billion. University of Arizona economics professor Evan Taylor tells Arizona's Morning News the defense industry makes up approximately 2% of the state's employment numbers, but adds,
4: "Yeah, it's not the only way that the war's impacted our economy. The biggest impact has been, you know, the price of diesel, the price of gasoline."
3: He says while the war in Iran has given Raytheon a boost, they've also benefited from wars in Ukraine and Israel. Kellen Shover, KTAR News.
5: They are free to lay on private property. 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
6: We don't want to see their strong presence in Arizona. Federal government doing local law enforcement.
2: After weeks of protests near the border, the Arizona Sheriff's Association is criticizing Santa Cruz County Sheriff David Hathaway over a lack of local presence. KTAR's Ballin Overstoles joins us live in the news center with more.
7: Arizona Sheriff's Association President David Klaus, also sheriff of Navajo County, penned a letter last week saying Sheriff David Hathaway is failing to respond to incidents related to protests near Lochiel, Arizona. Klaus joined the Mike Broomhead Show today explaining,
6: "Do not want to see us go backwards or to kind of give up any of our sovereignty or authority and push it either to the state or to the federal government. We wanted to see that we preserve that and that we as sheriffs will not shrink away from our duties and responsibilities."
7: But Sheriff Hathaway says his office has responded to calls from Border Patrol and has only found peaceful protesters, adding those reports are a strain on his office and the federal government's job to respond to. Live in the news center, Ballin Overstoles, KTAR News.
2: Federal agents searched the Washington, D.C. home of Minnesota Representative Ilhan Omar. Federal officials are tight-lipped about the nature of the raid, but they say it's part of an ongoing federal criminal investigation that sources tell ABC News is part of Omar's immigration paperwork. Omar, who was born in Somalia and lived in a refugee camp, is a naturalized U.S. citizen and got her citizenship in 2000. Here's more from ABC's Jay O'Brien, who's outside Omar's home in Washington.
8: "We don't know the exact nature of this investigation. We don't know what exactly they were searching for. We do know they took items out of this home. Neighbors told us they heard them banging on the door in the early morning hours beginning that search." And again, sources tell ABC News that this ties back to a federal immigration investigation, but the exact details still here are murky.
2: Omar responded to the raid on her home and said she's okay. She also said in a social media post she's been the target of a smear campaign by the president for years. And Arizona U.S. Representative Yasemin Ansari is reacting to this raid of the home of her congressional colleague Omar, calling this action from the Trump administration authoritarianism. She explains Omar is an immigrant who came to the U.S. as a child refugee fleeing civil war. And Ansari says Omar's story is the American dream, but that Trump and his fascist administration are hell-bent on silencing her and instilling fear in all of us. Actress Selma Blair was arrested Sunday night after an altercation on board a Delta flight from L.A. to New York City. She was taken into custody when the flight landed at JFK and now is being evaluated at a hospital. Here's ABC's Michelle Franzen with more.
9: The New York Port Authority says officers arrested Selma Blair on a Delta flight Sunday night after the actress allegedly became physically abusive. Blair was taken to the hospital for evaluation. Two flight attendants also injured, one taken to the hospital, according to the Port Authority. The pilots informing air traffic controllers ahead of the landing. The audio captured on ATC.com.
10: Yeah, one flight attendant and one passenger that sustained some minor injuries, a bloody nose.
9: Blair acknowledged she was diagnosed with relapsing multiple sclerosis in 2018. Her representative in a statement says Selma experienced a medical emergency that led to the alleged conduct.
2: The FBI has issued Blair a summons over these alleged assaults. Time to check on traffic. Let's go to the Valley Chevy Dealers Traffic Center and Enrique Garcia.
11: Thank you, Becky Lynn. Glendale debris on the right-hand shoulder. Loop 101, Agua Fria, southbound near Bell Road. Scottsdale crash on the right-hand shoulder. Loop 101, Pima Freeway, eastbound near Hayden Road. And a quick look into our surface streets. Phoenix with a crash on 28th Street and Cactus Road. 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
2: 40% chance of more showers this afternoon, and that bumps up to a 70% chance tonight. Our high today, no more than 81. Tomorrow, partly cloudy and 77 for a high, 78 on Wednesday. It is 79 degrees currently in Glendale. I'm Becky Lynn on Arizona's news station, KTAR News.
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13: It's Arizona's reigning, defending, undisputed number one talk show, 2 till 6. Welcome to Outspoken with Bruce and Gatos, hour number one.
15: You know, some people say hour number one is the best hour of Outspoken.
13: Ladies and gentlemen, Gail Bass.
15: It's great to have the click chick on the program.
13: The former click chick here at KTAR. What year was that? That was the 06.
15: Oh my gosh. Was that?
13: Yeah, 06.
15: You remember that? I didn't.
13: I do. Because we both got promoted basically at the same time.
15: Oh, yes, we did. 06. Okay, that'll be my chart. I'll just call you. When did I start?
13: Welcome back, Becky Lynn. Nice to see you.
2: Thank you. It's
13: Missed
2: nice
13: you
2: to be
13: for
2: back.
13: A few days. See it last week, but I haven't seen it. I went to New York. I came back. And you were gone.
2: Yeah.
15: Oh, the pride of Tennessee.
2: Wait, that's Tennessee, where I was.
13: Yeah. Hey, Meghan McCain's coming up at 3 o'clock.
15: I got questions for her.
13: Yeah, we're going to talk about this clip that's obviously circulating, and we talked about it last week. And, it's Andy Biggs.
16: They're not just trying to win the election, they want to annihilate me. And if it's physically, I think they'd be thrilled.
17: Do you mean to say that you think that the governor would be fine if you were physically harmed?
16: Absolutely.
13: Okay. So we'll ask Megan. What?
15: What? What governor?
13: He's scared
15: like
13: of Katie
15: Jesse
13: Hobbs.
15: Ventura? No. Is he in UFC or WWE or something?
13: No. Just Katie Hobbs.
15: That's... Yeah. An accusation.
13: Well, I don't doubt that, you know, all politicians get threats, and Biggs is getting threats for, you know, against him, and the folks saying, well, you protected pedophiles. And then he comes out and he says, Hobbs wants to see me injured and harmed. And I'm like, you're a grown man. Goodness gracious.
15: Josh Hawley would be upset if he heard this kind of talk.
13: My goodness gracious. It doesn't Pete Hegseth, you know, the guy who wants to have the... what is it? The public execution. Doesn't he test the military for low T? Maybe we can get Biggs a little bit of a test for low T and see if they, you know, I don't know. Listen, I can hook him up in a couple different places, but I doubt highly that Katie Hobbs would like to see Andy Biggs harmed. What a stupid thing to say if you're Andy Biggs.
15: That is so silly. I got to meet Katie Hobbs like when she was coming in for your talk to the governor thing.
13: Yeah.
15: And I think if I bumped up against her, she would fall over.
13: Seriously. Goodness gracious.
15: I'm only 5'4".
13: Yeah.
15: I don't think she's going to do that.
13: Hey, listen, I've texted the Biggs campaign. I've got some decent bodyguards that I could get him if Katie Hobbs ever comes near him. I'm just here to help.
15: Becky Lynn wouldn't allow it. Becky Lynn would make sure everybody left safely.
13: Oh, I think everyone would leave safely. I think Andy Biggs thinking that Katie Hobbs would like to harm him or see him harmed is absolutely just one of the stupidest things maybe a gubernatorial candidate has said.
15: You know what, though? They have to do a lot of public speaking. And maybe he was reaching for a word that wasn't there because, you know.
2: Oh, that's a good point.
15: You know what? Because, you know, women, when they talk about perimenopause, menopause, it's like there are words sometimes that I can't remember. Like the other day, I couldn't remember the word for I don't know what.
13: Okay.
2: Because, that's right. She can't even remember the word so it can be severe.
13: What are you guys saying?
15: Andropause.
13: No.
15: And can't remember a word, and he used harm in the wrong way.
13: No, what are you two saying here?
2: That, like, he said harm and because he physically, was on the spot, and he needed to come up with something to say, and that maybe wasn't the word he meant.
15: Maybe he didn't mean physically.
13: No. Let's listen to the whole clip.
16: It's time for me to push back in a way that people understand. That Katie Hobbs, she's not just an ordinary politician. These people that are supporting her, they're not just trying to win the election. They want to annihilate me.
13: I want to annihilate you, okay?
16: And if it's physically, I think they'd be thrilled.
13: If it's physically, I think they'd be thrilled.
2: And annihilate's a little more than harm.
13: Yeah.
15: Yes. That's kind
2: just
15: of
2: a little bit more than harm.
15: You know, there's some biblical scholars who say there's no real hell. It's just annihilation. Like you cease to have ever existed. And is that what he's talking about?
2: Maybe.
15: Or
13: listen, I don't doubt he's had threats against him for protecting pedophiles. I don't doubt that. Katie Hobbs has had threats against her year after year, especially in 2020 when she was Secretary of State. But to come out and say that my opponent would like to see me physically injured.
16: That's the point.
17: You mean to say that you think that the governor would be fine if you were physically harmed?
16: Absolutely.
13: Oh, grow a pair. Goodness gracious. Katie, I said it the other day. If Katie Hobbs came in here, and no one who knows her is going to dispute this. Katie Hobbs came in here and there's a fly next to her. And the fly is ticking her off. I guarantee you she's not swatting the fly. I promise you. I promise you. So, you know, get a bodyguard if you ever, you know, are in the same room. You probably won't be in the same room because both of you, you're not going to have a chat.
15: You know what? That's another thing. She won't even appear in the same places as him.
13: Yeah, she avoids you.
15: How's she going to do
13: it? She's not going to hurt you, Andy.
15: That would be the greatest mystery of all time if something happened.
13: She's walking the other way when you're around. You're safe from Katie Hobbs.
15: You know what? She's doing the thing that they say you need to do in an argument. They say if you ignore the person and act like they don't exist, that makes the person upset. And I think he's upset that she's not debating. And maybe, how's he doing in the polls?
13: Not well.
15: Yeah, so I'm thinking that...
13: Frustrated.
15: I think maybe out of frustration, he used the wrong word.
13: No, he did not use the wrong word, guys. I disagree with you. I think that he believes that Katie Hobbs would want to harm him. And it's like... I just don't get it. We've had, this isn't like, when you look back, we've all covered elections before.
15: Yes,
13: we've
15: many.
13: All covered races.
15: Yes.
13: Okay. I mean, some of the nastiest races, are we going to put this one up as one of the nastiest that we've seen?
15: No.
13: Because I do know that when all of your ads, and this is Katie Hobbs, all of your ads are about, hey, that guy could have done something. That Warren Jeffs guy was basically running that police staff and Andy Biggs could have put a stop to it and he didn't. So when you're running ads like that, it you're talking about protecting a pedophile. I mean, wow, that's something big. But I don't feel like these two despise each other like, I don't know, Trump and Clinton or Trump and Biden. You know, like when Ducey was running. I never felt that Ducey hated his opponent or the opponent hated Doug Ducey. You know what I mean?
15: Just Nike.
13: Katie Hobbs ran against Kerry Lake. Kerry Lake hates everything. And I was like, okay, maybe that's kind of nasty.
15: Excuse
13: Do you
15: me.
13: Feel like the Biggs, the Biggs Hobbs campaign has been, you know, just on the ads. I mean, that's it.
15: It doesn't seem acrimonious to me. Is that word okay?
13: Yeah.
15: Okay. That word seems to be what's... It's not as... We've seen some knockdown, drag-out fights.
13: Right.
15: I mean, we've seen lawsuits and accusations. This one seems like,
13: Yeah.
15: Kind of a snoozer.
13: I think part of it, is Andy Biggs knows he's losing. And in the same interview with AZ Family, you know, he decided to go the misogynistic way, take the misogynistic road, and let's mock her voice.
16: Oh, I don't mean him any harm. I'm just me, little Katie.
13: Listen, I don't think he likes losing to a female. I don't. I think you have a lot of these politicians, a lot of these men that don't want to lose to a female. I believe that. And I believe that, you know, Andy Biggs mocking, oh, I'm little Katie. Okay, yeah. Does she have that kind of voice? Okay, yeah. But it's. I mean, you two, you're women. You tell me. I'm not the guy here.
15: I mean, if somebody
13: who starts mocking a female voice, like, you know, isn't that misogynistic?
16: Oh, I don't mean him any harm. I'm just me, little Katie.
15: Little Katie.
2: I agree.
15: Oh, please.
13: Right.
15: Okay, that's it. Little Katie.
2: Mm-hmm. Where do you think he got that? I mean, we know another politician that's called people little somebody all the time.
13: Absolutely.
15: Little Marco.
2: Right. So they're constantly
15: everybody can't get away with that. That's the whole thing. If you try to do Trump, you're going to fail. Just imitating him is not going to win you any followers. He is a singular figure that seems to have captured part of the electorate's mind. But you cannot mimic him and get the same kind of traction.
13: Nobody can. No. Nobody can do what Donald Trump has done.
15: What we have here is a man saying, this is misogynistic and ridiculous. He's imitating her voice. Like that to me does not sound presidential. That does not sound gubernatorial. What it sounds is like, that's what I'm hearing.
13: No, I hear the same thing. If I was a female, you know, and a Republican, I don't think I'd like that. But maybe some women who are Republicans and they hear this.
16: Oh, I don't mean him any harm.
13: Okay. Maybe they're like, they just don't like Katie Hobbs, so they're okay with him making fun of her. That's all he's got. He's losing by somewhere between 5 and 15.
15: Wow, really?
13: Yeah. The only thing that he's concentrated on is that she won't debate him. And most independents don't care. And Andy Biggs is not going to get a lot of independent votes because of little Katie, and you want to mock her and you want to say she's coming after you, like she's going to hurt you. It is like, goodness gracious. Now you're the victim.
15: Well, she's challenging him on his record.
13: And there's nothing wrong with that.
15: And you're supposed to do that. I mean, that's why you run political ads saying this is what he voted for. This is what he was okay with and did nothing about it.
13: Correct. This is what he squashed.
15: Just ask Mike Watkiss. He talks about that all the time.
13: Mike Watkiss had terrific stuff on this. There's no question about it. I think just what Biggs did in that moment will haunt him, and it should, because he did the wrong thing. And he can come out and he can lie about what he did, and he can try and misrepresent or rewrite history. But, you know, I've had calls from Republicans who are in office here in Arizona with Andy Biggs, they're telling me he's lying. Okay. It's his own party. He could have done something. We know that Warren Jeffs gave one of those cops an underage bride.
15: Ew.
13: Had somebody who knew all about this and decided not to do anything about it.
15: Illegal and yuck.
13: Yeah. All right. So, we'll talk to Meghan McCain coming up at 3, maybe a little bit of this, but just to put a bow on it, I just think, you know, Andy Biggs down in the polls, doesn't really have a central issue, not really talking about much other than, you know, she won't debate him. He's lost focus on the campaign, and now he's gone so far as to mock Katie Hobbs and her voice. He's gone so far as to say that Katie Hobbs would like to see him physically injured and harmed. I just think that it's kind of sad that this is the guy, because, you know, this is the guy the Republicans put up. Couldn't find anybody else. Couldn't find anybody decent to go after, to win against Katie Hobbs. I mean, and
15: they had somebody. They had somebody. Well, Karen Taylor Robeson.
13: Very good.
15: We would be having a competitive race right now, or she might be winning.
13: Yeah, and if she won the general 4 years ago, she'd be the governor now.
15: That's why I want to know why the party decided to go with him. And then they also had Schweikert, who had his own issues.
13: Yep.
15: And then Karen Taylor Robeson. Like,
13: She dropped out of the race.
15: She's a capable, dare I say, woman. Capable woman.
13: That's right.
15: And they didn't go with that.
13: All right. Coming up next, current situation with the Cardinals. Is it the worst it's ever been? Next.
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2: It's 219. I'm Becky Lynn. Here's what you need to know right now. New this afternoon, actor R.J. Mitty has died at 34 years old. He was best known for playing Walter White Jr. on the TV show Breaking Bad. The report comes from TMZ, who says he died by suicide. The actor's representatives tell TMZ, quote, "It is with profound sadness we share the tragic passing of beloved actor, philanthropist, and passionate disability rights advocate, R.J. Mitty." All of our top stories are only 15 minutes away. 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Our high today, about 81. We're at 80 right now in Scottsdale.
19: Wolf's Big Red Den. Outspoken with Bruce and Gatos. 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
13: I haven't changed the legend. I know you hate that. I just think you're a legend.
20: Stop it, Blair. Stop it.
13: Totally. All right, Wolf. Lions defeat the Cardinals 45-21, but I don't think everybody's talking about that. We're talking about a number four pick from a couple years ago, Marvin Harrison Jr., traded over the weekend. I saw it on Saturday. And I've been saying he's a bust. I know he's a bust. I think he's a bust. I don't know how he's going to play outside of the Arizona Cardinals, but... When you saw, it's shocking. I mean, you draft a guy that high and you are super high on his talent and you just cut and leave. And I think a lot of people are like, well, that's probably the best thing. When you got that notice, that it's shocking. It's a shocking notice.
20: There's no doubt about it. This is so much negativity right now. And I hate this because this is a personal failure is what it is. It is a personal failure on a lot of different fronts, but I would say none bigger than obviously Marvin Harrison Jr. Marvin Harrison Jr. is a kid I respect so much, a kid that when he was coming out of college, he was taken number four overall and literally nobody was batting an eye at the Arizona Cardinals drafting him number four overall. And to see this kind of failure, exactly what it is right now, is failure. It's hard for me to process.
13: Did we fall in love with the name and instead of what we saw on film?
20: No.
13: Because Marvin Harrison Sr. is a Hall of Famer. He's a Syracuse guy, Wolf.
20: I know.
13: He almost killed me once. He ran for a ball. I was a sideline reporter.
20: Oh.
13: He caught the ball, came to the sidelines, and thank goodness I'm athletic. I jumped over him as he went flying.
15: thank goodness he was nimble and avoided you.
20: Can we define athletic?
13: Sorry.
20: When you say that,
15: I think
20: Gatos?
15: It was his athleticism.
13: Did we fall in love with the name? If he wasn't named Marvin Harrison.
20: Yeah. No, is the answer to that. There's no doubt. You watch his tape. Watch his tape.
13: From his college years.
20: And
13: then you watch his tape here, and it's awful. He doesn't hustle. It really wasn't his rookie year, though.
20: It wasn't his rookie year.
13: Okay.
20: He was Marvin Harrison Jr. didn't have a great year.
13: Right.
20: Certainly not what everyone expected when you're drafted number four overall. But it certainly wasn't bad.
13: No.
20: 885 yards and 8 touchdowns.
13: Fair.
20: Those aren't bad numbers as a rookie. For me, it was year two. That was a little disconcerting. And then he had injury situation with that as well. And a quarterback change with Kyler Murray going on and Jacoby Brissett as well. this year was going to be the make or break year for Marvin Harrison Jr. And Larry, I think I've told you this, but to me, I thought this was going to be a make for him. I thought he was going to grow and he was going to develop and he was really going to take that next step going forward. And he was going to be everything that the Arizona Cardinals thought that he was going to be when they drafted him number four in 2024.
13: Did he want out of here?
20: That was not the case.
13: Did he want out of here? Did he not play hard this year?
20: This is the one thing that we don't know. This is the one thing
13: that I don't know. You see the tape that he looked lazy.
20: You can watch the tape. It's just beyond me because I know Marvin Harrison Jr. to be a squared away dude,
13: yeah.
20: A squared away kid who is going to go out there and compete and give you everything that he had. Yeah. That's the Marv that I know. To sit here and say he's going to be a guy that's going to wave the white flag, a guy that's going to go out there and not give his all, a guy that is going to go out there and dog it to try to get traded, that is not the individual that I know.
0: How much of this is him, and how much of this is the Cardinals group? Because let me think about this. When I think back to other people who disappointed, let's talk about Matt Leinart.
20: Yeah. No,
0: like,
20: I know.
0: Or like, how much is the, because they are talented. They had talent in college. Then they got here and is it the coaching? Like, what is it?
20: Gabby, I love this question.
0: That's my nickname, really, folks, just so you know confused.
20: I'm sorry. Oh, my goodness. Nobody calls you Gabby? Nobody calls her that
13: anymore?
20: That's
13: all right.
20: Okay.
0: Not on the air.
20: All right.
13: I didn't know that. I made a mistake.
20: My goodness.
0: I can't make checks made up to Gabby.
20: I'm shocked by that. Okay. Listen, this was a situation where, what was the question again?
0: Is it the coaching? Is it the coaching?
20: That was
0: because
20: right.
0: Makes me think back to Matt Leinart, who came with all that fanfare and a big contract.
20: This is player. This is the player, period. It's always your fault. Now, listen, this is coming from a former former player in my perspective. It is always your fault if you don't progress and you don't develop.
0: Okay.
20: Now, once again, am I saying that coaching is not important? I'm not saying that. Mm-hmm. But at the NFL level, you are going to develop as you determine you are going to develop. You have the thoughts. It's your mentality. It's your work ethic. You are either going to develop or you are not.
13: Yeah.
20: I can't blame a coach. Coaches try to help you to get better. Mm-hmm. Organizations, the front office, they have so much invested in you, so much literally invested in you. They want to check every box in terms of helping you develop and grow as a player. Everybody is rooting for you. Nobody's trying to set up roadblocks for players that are developing. It's up to the player to do it or not.
13: Wolf, we could see Kyler Murray in Minnesota in the Super Bowl against Houston and Marvin Harrison Jr. this year.
20: Yeah, you could see that. That's not going to happen.
13: I don't know. It's
20: That's not going to. Minnesota's got a good defense.
13: They do.
20: There's no doubt about it.
13: They do.
20: Kyler Murray's still learning that offense up there.
13: More of a joke for me to say that, but
20: okay. Good.
13: I'll give you a.
20: I just wanted to kick you in the face.
13: Yeah, okay. Now I'm going to give you a serious one. Some people say this every year. Like Cardinals, 1-4. Is this current situation the worst it's ever been for this team?
20: Man, can I tell you right now, it is bad. I will tell you that. It is bad. And the reason being is because you are sitting here at 1-4. You don't have a franchise quarterback. You have Jacoby Brissett. You did draft a guy in the third round in Carson Beck, and everyone's waiting to see when is he going to get the opportunity.
13: Soon.
20: I think maybe the Dallas game, as a matter of fact, when we think about it, they're going to play two more games because I believe they played the Rams. I'm not looking at the schedule. The Rams and then the Broncos.
13: Ugh.
20: And can you imagine how difficult those two games are going to be? I would not want him to make that start.
13: Dallas,
20: but then the Dallas Cowboys. Yes, and then the Cowboys, I think. So I think that might be Carson Beck's opportunity to actually get the opportunity to go play. But man, it's bad. You don't have your franchise quarterback right now. You got a brand new coach in Mike LaFleur, and now Monty Ossenfort and his players are not developing. It's a bad combination because what are you going to do? You're going to fire Monty Ossenfort and actually go hire a new GM who didn't hire Mike LaFleur?
13: It's a tough spot right now.
20: That is a tough situation to be in, period.
0: So what you're saying is that it's going to require Santa to rescue the season for the fans.
20: And it's going to be really, really difficult.
13: Wolf, great to see you. Thanks for joining us.
20: Thank you, guys.
13: Wolf joins us every single Monday at 2:15. Wolf's Big Red Den.
0: On that happy note,
13: what?
0: Jesus, that's just. I just wanted some positive news.
13: Nothing
0: about
13: positive
0: the
13: right now. You gave up on a number four pick because you had to. And all right, coming up next. Let's see. Hey, if you worked at the same company for dozens of years, how should that company reward you next?
4: This is a test of the emergency alert system. This is only a test.

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9: KTAR News, now.
12: It's 2:34. Good afternoon. I'm Becky Lynn.
9: Arizona Votes 2026.
12: Republican candidate for Congressional District 1, Jay Feeley, wants to see more data centers in Arizona because of the revenue potential to the state.
16: When you're looking at how do we provide better salaries for teachers, how do we have more money in the state to do things that we want to do to help people, that's one of those industries that is tremendous in bringing revenue into the state. You have to do it in a way that protects the local consumer.
12: In last week's debate, Democrat Amit Shah argued with Feeley that data centers can support our economy. However,
17: if these things can go elsewhere, which I know they can, then they should. And that's okay. Like, not to have them in our district because our voters don't want them.
12: We have invited Shah to also appear on Arizona's Morning News and are awaiting his response.
9: Eyes on Education.
12: The Peoria Unified School District Governing Board voted to self-report board member Heather Rooks to the Arizona Attorney General's office over allegations she shared confidential information with a reporter. Board President Jeff Tobey said the Attorney General will let the facts lead.
18: Transparency means holding ourselves to the same standards we expect of others. We should not speculate, reach conclusions, or protect anyone from scrutiny.
12: Rooks said the report refers to an interview where she critiqued the lack of transparency from the board related to data being released, but did not share any other information. The district has been under a police investigation related to a teacher sex scandal involving a student for months now. To read more Education Solutions stories, go to ktar.com/education. Check in traffic now. Here's Enrique Garcia live in the Valley Chevy Dealers Traffic Center.
19: Thank you, Becky Lynn. Mesa with a crash blocking the on-ramp US 60 Superstition Freeway eastbound near the State Route 87 transition. Scottsdale with a crash on the right-hand shoulder. Loop 101, Pima Freeway eastbound near Hayden Road. And a quick look into our surface streets. Phoenix with a crash involving a pedestrian on Van Buren and 24th Streets. And Phoenix with a crash on 27th Avenue and Indian School Road. Enrique Garcia, KTAR News.
12: Could see some more rain this afternoon, and tonight there's a 70% chance of more showers. Our high 81, overnight low 70. Tomorrow's high 77. It's 79 right now in Scottsdale. I'm Becky Lynn on Arizona's news station, KTAR News.
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20: Outspoken Bruce and Gatos. Bruce out today. We got Gail Bass in.
21: Thank you for letting me fill in for Bruce.
20: Letting you fill in? Are you crazy? Let's get her in here.
21: It's nice to come on and chat.
20: So we have a Walmart employee in Kentucky. So yesterday, you sent me this story. We were texting yesterday. And you're like, Gatos, we got to talk about this. So let's do it. A Walmart employee in Kentucky. She's gone viral. And, she's been working at Walmart for a while. And it was 44 years. She had her 44th work anniversary. And so you made a really good point on the text yesterday. What do you think someone should get at 40 years if they're working at the same place, this being 44 years? Like, does the company, are they obligated to throw you a party, to get a cake, to how about a bonus? You know, something like that, right?
21: I think they ought to do something for you.
20: I think they should too.
21: I think they should. Now, what made this stick out for me is that she spells Gail the same way as I do with a Y.
20: Oh, that's
21: right. But she's been at one company for 44 years. Nowadays, that is unheard of. People do not have that kind of longevity with companies.
20: No.
21: But she's been there for 44 years. And I thought, I saw her standing there with flowers and this sourpuss look on her face. She didn't seem all that excited in the picture.
20: Oh my gosh, and this picture is hilarious.
21: And she's gone viral, but of course.
20: It looked like someone just murdered her dog.
21: And I just thought, I'm going straight to the comments to see what people said. Now, we do not know if Walmart rewarded her for that or not.
20: Right.
21: We don't know.
20: But we do know that they gave her a bouquet of flowers.
21: Somebody did.
20: And that was it. And she's standing next to the Walmart sign, and it literally looks like someone has removed her kneecaps.
21: Yeah, she doesn't look happy.
20: It's amazing.
21: Not
20: like
21: happy.
20: 44 years, and you gave me, by the way, the flowers? That's not a great bouquet of flowers. I'm just going to say, this is like the $5.99 flowers that they took out that have been there for 8 days.
21: Those were the clearance ones that are $2.50 because they're about to go.
20: It says, congratulations, Gail, on 44 years with the company. What an accomplishment. We appreciate everything you do. Here's $6 worth of flowers.
21: I'm not saying that Walmart didn't reward her. We're not saying that. But, you know, I think there's an appropriate something for somebody.
20: Yeah, it's called money.
21: And, you know,
20: a check. How about a raise?
21: You know what would have been funny if they had a picture of her like in Hawaii on her trip saying, we sent her to Hawaii for 44 years. That would have been.
20: You're brilliant. That would be such a great PR move in this day and age.
21: You're welcome, Walmart.
20: The garbage that we're dealing with high prices and all this stuff, you know, people not being able to afford a whole lot. You know, these days when Walmart says, you know what, 44 years, let's send you to Disney World.
21: Or a spa day. Like a spa day.
20: That's even
21: perfect. She doesn't even have to fly to
20: spa day. That's perfect.
21: Spa day. Like give her a weekend away and like the best place in the state.
20: And they gave her a lousy bouquet of flowers.
21: Well, we know they gave her. But, you know, I found out from and now in private companies, I found out I was talking to somebody today and she said that her sister just celebrated like 20 something years with Discover.
20: Okay.
21: And she got an $800 3D machine.
20: Is that so?
21: Ain't that nice?
20: I like it.
21: That's private industry for you.
20: So this lady got screwed. She got totally hosed. 44 years with Walmart and they gave her bad flowers. I'll give the suits at KTAR credit. I've been here 28 years.
21: Mm-hmm.
20: So on my 25th, you know, of course, I said, you guys have to do something for me. It's not like they came to me and said, hey, we'd like to do this. No, I think you know me a little bit. Mm-hmm. Hey, what are you guys, what are you doing for me? It's 25. And listen, they were very cool. Dave Burns, also sports, 25, just with me. And they said, we're going to take you out for the best steak dinner you've ever had. So what is it over on Camelback Steak 44? Is that what it is?
21: Well, I remember there's
0: at the Biltmore?
20: Yeah.
0: I think it is.
21: I like that Houston's, though. Oh, it's not Houston's anymore. It's another H word. It's across the street and another H word that I can't think of anymore.
0: Hilltop, Hillside, something.
21: Hillstone.
20: Steak 44 is about as good as you could go.
21: That's true. They have good steaks.
20: They have. It's amazing. And so, Becky Lynn, you remember the day that they were going to take me for my 25th anniversary, I opened up the phones and I asked everybody, should I order the Wagyu?
0: That's right.
20: Right? I've never had it. And I ain't paying for this. And they're taking me and my wife and Bernsey and his wife. And we're going to one of the best steakhouses in the country. Mm-hmm. And so everybody mostly said, you should absolutely order the Wagyu. And so the bosses had heard that I was taking phone calls on it. And I'll peel the curtain back a little bit. I must be honest with you. I really didn't care. I just thought it was kind of funny.
0: Yeah.
20: And they insisted that I get it. And I got it. And it was fantastic.
21: You know, did it melt in your mouth?
20: It was awesome.
0: You know, my birthday was last week.
20: And happy birthday.
0: I know. So
20: did you get the Steak 44 thing that I get? The coupon thingy?
0: The coupon thingy?
20: Two for one or something?
0: No, I didn't get it. Well, I'm expecting to go. Okay. And yeah. I'm going to order the Wagyu too.
20: Yeah.
21: Becky Lynn, well, this is 25 years of service. You just turned 25.
20: Love it.
0: Even better.
21: You're just turning 25, my dear.
20: As long as I...
0: Again and again and again.
20: You guys, I don't always get along with the suits and stuff, but it was a very nice thing that they did.
0: It was a great thing.
20: 25 years. We went to a great steakhouse, had a terrific meal. I got to order anything that I wanted. And, you know, it's a thank you. And so when you go back to this Walmart story with this old lady who's been there for 44 years, I think she started there when she was 44. And they gave her bad flowers. And I'm just like, goodness gracious. How about this? Free groceries for a year. Like, do something for the lady. If you've been with a company that long, you should do something instead of giving them bad flowers.
21: I would have done like a trip somewhere and like showing her getting a pedicure. Yeah. And
0: because who stays at Walmart for 44 years?
20: Like, not many.
0: Right?
20: No.
0: Not very many.
21: Somebody in the C-suite getting a big healthy check come bonus time.
20: All right. Coming up next. Hey, did ASU finally fire that hockey coach, Greg Powers? We're hearing some stuff. Now, he's the guy that watched all the players in the sweltering heat not drink water. You know the story. We've got a young man that is fighting for his life in a hospital bed. They finally, you know, cut this guy. Next.
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0: 247. I'm Becky Lynn, and here's what you need to know right now.
25: Looking deep for Harrison! 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
0: The Arizona Cardinals were embarrassed by the Detroit Lions yesterday, 45-21. But fans may be feeling more embarrassed about what happened to their former number 4 overall pick. Arizona sports host Ron Wolfley shares his thoughts on the team trading away wide receiver Marvin Harrison Jr. He tells the Mike Broomhead Show.
26: He has been traded to the Houston Texans, of course, for a second-round pick and a sixth-round pick, and they also had to give up a seventh-round pick, the Arizona Cardinals. For me, that just is a slap in the face.
0: Harrison Jr., the son of the Indianapolis Colts Hall of Fame wide receiver Marvin Harrison, hadn't lived up to expectations in Arizona, but he now joins the Texans, led by his former college quarterback C.J. 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
12: Good chance we'll see some more showers this afternoon and an even better chance tonight as that jumps to a 70% chance. High today, 81, and right now it is 80 degrees in Chandler.
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5: All right, Outspoken with Bruce and Gatos. Gail Bass is in for Bruce. We got a little bit of news from ASU hockey. Nobody cared about ASU hockey before. Obviously now, we've got a young man who is in a hospital bed fighting for his life, because the folks that ran ASU hockey put him there. And it seems that Arizona State University is reportedly, there's sources that are saying this, different news outlets, that they're hiring I don't know if it's a new head coach, could be interim, but it seems like the person that will take over the ASU hockey team and be its coach is some Colorado Avalanche assistant that nobody knows, and who cares. The point is, like, if ASU is going to bring someone in, which they have done, and now they're going to replace Greg Powers, why haven't they fired him yet? You know, we had Arizona's Senator Ruben Gallego on last week. I said, Senator, did you fire this guy? Did you fire Powers? I'd fire him. And Gallego said, yeah, you got to fire him. I mean, it's pretty obvious. Whose idea was it to bring in a drill sergeant? Greg Powers. Okay. Who was okay with watching these young men in the heat with no water? Greg Powers. Okay. And then when Mayich collapsed, what did Greg Powers say? Oh, it's a little bit of heat exhaustion. And you don't fire the guy?
6: They play on the ice. Yeah, I still don't understand what they were doing out in the heat. Like,
5: it was a punishment, Gail.
6: Why weren't they in the gym?
5: Because it was a punishment. Greg Powers thought the team was soft.
6: Well, you know what? Mike Tyson used to train in the gym.
5: Right. But Mike Tyson wasn't soft. Greg Powers thought his team was soft, and I don't know if that's true or it doesn't really matter. It's the decision that you make as a head coach to be okay with players not getting water in the heat in Arizona, and you still have a job it's crazy. It's ridiculous. I don't understand it. They're lucky I don't run ASU. I fired him on the spot. And I also wouldn't have done, you know, what the president of ASU has done, which is nothing. He hasn't come out and said a word. He's supposed to be a stand-up leader here.
6: I thought he finally made a statement.
5: Listen, I didn't hear it. If he made one, I didn't hear it. And if I'm wrong, I'll apologize. I haven't heard it. All right, if that's the case, I will say he didn't say a word for well over a month. How about that? That's at least 100% accurate. President Crow didn't say anything for well over a month. Well over a month. And so, you know, now ASU hockey has this new coach, but I guess Greg Powers is on administrative leave. I guess he's making his money still. Yeah, while Matthew Mayich is on life support. And Power still has a job? We'll get more into this next hour. All right, coming up. Hey, Mondays with Megan. Megan McCain's going to join us in just about 10 minutes. So, does Andy Biggs... He's running for governor.
6: Yes, I've seen the signs.
5: Does Andy Biggs need a bodyguard anytime he sees...

0: These are walks past the Katie Hobbs. Talk about it. Not spoken. Bruce and Gatos. Gail is in today. Megan is up next.
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2: Good afternoon. It's 3 o'clock. I'm Becky Lynn.
9: They're free to lay on private property. 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
10: We don't want to see their strong presence in Arizona. Federal government doing local law enforcement.
2: The Arizona Sheriff's Association is criticizing Santa Cruz County Sheriff David Hathaway over what they call a lack of response to border wall protests. KTAR's Ballin Overstolz is live in the news center to tell us more.
11: Arizona Sheriff's Association President David Klaus, also sheriff of Navajo County, penned a letter last week saying Sheriff David Hathaway is failing to respond to incidents related to protests near Lockheel, Arizona. Klaus joined the Mike Broomhead show today explaining,
10: "Do not want to see us go backwards or to kind of give up any of our sovereignty or authority and push it either to the state or to the federal government. We wanted to see that we preserve that and that we as sheriffs will not shrink away from our duties and responsibilities."
11: However, Sheriff Hathaway says his office has responded to calls and has only found peaceful protesters, adding those reports are a strain on his office and the federal government's job to respond to. Live in the news center, Ballin Overstolz, KTAR News.
2: KTAR, eyes on the economy. Arizona-based defense contractor Raytheon has landed three deals with the Pentagon this year worth a combined $75 billion. U of A Associate Economics Professor Evan Taylor tells Arizona's Morning News what impact these contracts have on the state.
12: Raytheon employs something like 15,000 people down here in Tucson, I think. And then across the state, I saw estimates that in the defense industry, there's something like 60 to 70,000 employees. So that's like 2% of Arizona's employment.
2: He adds, however, the biggest impact of Iranian war in Arizona is the increased price of diesel and other gasoline.
13: Who let the dogs out?
2: The Better Business Bureau is warning of a puppy scam that's cropping up as the holidays approach. The BBB's Joe Ducey tells Arizona's Evening News the scam begins with puppies for sale online for what looks like a bargain price.
14: And now they want the insurance. Now they want the cargo. And a lot of us don't do this routinely, right? It might be just a one-time thing, so we don't know. So we're paying the extra insurance, we're paying for the nanny care, and now you've got so much money and you can't get out. If you get out, you can't get that money back, even if you think it's a scam.
2: Ducey says the scam could end up costing thousands. He says the American Kennel Club estimates 80% of online puppy sales are scams. The AKC lists legitimate dog breeders on their website. The New York Port Authority says it arrested actress Selma Blair on a Delta flight last night at JFK when the actress became physically abusive. The flight originated in L.A. Two people were injured and one was taken to the hospital. The pilots told air traffic controllers before landing one person had a bloody nose, another had bite marks, and the pilot says the disruptive passenger bashed her head on the bulkhead and will need to be evaluated. Time now for the KTAR Timeline. Here's Patricia Valencia.
15: It's October 12th, and back on this day in 1997, singer-songwriter and actor John Denver dies in a plane crash.
16: She was born.
15: The flight was on an experimental amateur aircraft. It would fail and crash into the Monterey Bay on the California coast. Rocky Mountain High and Take Me Home Country Roads sold by the millions in the 1970s. John was also an unlikely fashion icon. With his oversized glasses, bowl haircut and vests, and with his vocal environmentalism, he was living the lifestyle that many baby boomers at the time would adopt as their own. By the 1990s, Denver was still a popular touring musician, though he was no longer recording new material. Over the course of his career, he had become an accomplished private pilot with more than 2,700 hours on various aircrafts. But on October 12th, he was flying an aircraft to which he was unfamiliar with, leading to the fatal crash. John Denver was one of the biggest stars of his generation, and he died back on this day in 1997.
16: Rocky Mountain High.
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17: Thank you, Becky Lynn. Mesa with a crash on the right-hand shoulder. US 60 Superstition Freeway westbound near Val Vista Drive. Tempe with a crash on the right-hand shoulder. Loop 101, Price Freeway, southbound near Southern Avenue. And Scottsdale, the crash on the right-hand shoulder. Loop 101, Pima Freeway, southbound near McKillop's Road. 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
2: Chance of showers continues. In fact, portions of the Southeast Valley are getting some scattered showers right now. 70% chance of rain into the evening, and our overnight low right around 70. Tomorrow, partly cloudy and 77. Sunny on Wednesday with a high of 78. In Tempe right now, it's 79 degrees. I'm Becky Lynn on Arizona's news station, KTAR News.
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1: app. It's Arizona's reigning, defending, undisputed number one talk show, 2 till 6. Welcome to Outspoken with Bruce and Gatos, hour number two.
20: You know, some people say hour number two is the strongest hour of Outspoken.
1: How'd
20: you like that delivery?
1: I did. It was very good. It was solid. Improve? It's better than what Bruce says. And
20: that is not true.
1: It isn't, but he's not here, so I can make fun of him. So Bruce is out. We've got Gail Bass in. And at 3 o'clock every Monday, it is Mondays with Megan McCain. Hi, Megan. How are you today?
21: Hi, Gatos. Thank you for having me. We can have real fun because Bruce isn't here.
20: I get to chat with Megan again. I've done that once or twice
1: Megan
20: before.
1: Megan, say hello to a Gail Bass, yes.
21: Nice to hear your voice again, Gail. Thank you for having me.
1: So, Megan, you and I were texting a little bit about the midterms.
21: Yes, thank you.
1: And Arizona.
21: Thanks for letting me emotionally vomit on you about election stuff all the time.
20: Tell us how you really feel, Megan.
1: It was about midterms, and it was about who Republicans are putting up as candidates. And we're going to get into that. But I've got to play you this clip. And it is Andy Biggs, gubernatorial candidate, running against Katie Hobbs. And Katie Hobbs has gone after Andy Biggs about, you know, a documented controversy that has involved him and Warren Jeffs, and a bill that was intended to address concerns about law enforcement in Colorado City, Arizona. And Katie Hobbs has said, listen, Andy Biggs protected pedophiles. And, you know, there was a House bill introduced in 2013, and there's some pretty good proof that he squashed this bill. And so, you know, Katie Hobbs has accused him of preventing legislation that could have helped protect children. So Andy Biggs doesn't like that Katie Hobbs is bringing up this. And so he said this on Arizona's Family. Let's take a listen.
22: They're not just trying to win the election. They want to annihilate me. And if it's physically, I think they'd be thrilled.
23: You mean to say that you think that the governor would be fine if you were physically harmed?
22: Absolutely.
1: Eesh. What do you think, Megan?
21: Oh, wow.
1: Yeah, I mean, I think it's silly. I've interviewed the governor a million times, and she wouldn't swat a fly. But again, you know, these are some nasty ads. There's no question about it, but I think there's truth in it. But can you imagine a Republican or anybody coming out and saying, yeah, my opponent would like me harmed, would like to see me hurt? I mean, it's really, it's insane.
21: I don't know anything about the ads or the bill, but I will read up on it and watch them before I come on next week. So just hold that thought, because I just don't know enough about what he didn't sign, what she's accusing him of.
1: Right.
21: Pedophilia is obviously the most hideous thing, in my opinion, that can exist on the planet. So I take that extremely seriously. Look, I think Andy Biggs made a misfire with that comment. I think in the era of, you know, Trump's assassination attempts at Butler, and I just actually interviewed one of my close girlfriends who was actually physically present reporting the day that happened. It's no joke. He's friends with Erica Kirk and was recently doing a campaign event with her. We all obviously know the horrific assassination of Charlie Kirk. I just don't think we should throw these kind of things around in this kind of environment. And I think he knows better. And I think he knows that. And I don't particularly like Katie Hobbs, but I certainly don't think she wants violence on anyone.
1: Yeah. I don't doubt that, you know, some of these ads that have come out, I'm sure he's, you know, there's some death threats. Every single politician gets death threats, and it's awful, and it should not happen. But
0: you know, and I don't doubt that he's gotten threatened by, you know, because some of this stuff. But at the end of the day, like, it's to me, I have to almost laugh that he really thinks Katie Hobbs wants to harm him, or would actually think it would be wonderful if someone came out and hurt him physically. I just think that's like a victim's mentality, and he really doesn't have a whole lot to stand on here because he's getting his butt whipped.
21: Well, it's interesting because her campaign actually put out a poll just a few days ago saying that the race is much tighter mm-hmm. than she anticipated. So, it was within, I believe, 3 points, and other polls had between 5 and 7. The one thing I will say about
0: 15
21: and big
0: is one that, 13, yeah, 15, they're out there too.
21: I would find 15 hard to believe, but that's just between us. I would say for Congressman Biggs, never complain, never explain is advice in politics. This has gotten me very far. And I think that if the messaging that we're talking about on the number one talk show in Arizona tonight is about this, and not his policies that are going to fix the economy and make Arizonans' lives better and address all the issues that are making Katie Hobbs a weaker candidate than she should be, that's just not good politics, and it's not good messaging, and it's not good strategy. So I think set aside the moral and ethical conversation that we can obviously continue having, just from a political strategy standpoint, it's a huge error.
0: Megan McCain is joining us on KTAR.
20: You know, Megan, I've got a question for you. Like, everybody's predicting, you know, a shellacking for the Republican Party in November. I say, I don't think there's going to be a shellacking. I think it might be, I think there might be a lot of close races. I think Democrats might come up the winner more than they normally would. But what is your feeling on what are Republicans saying about what's going to happen in November right now in the Beltway?
21: They're a lot less nervous today than they were a few weeks ago. I'll say that. From people that I really trust, including Selena Zito, who, like I said, is a journalist that called 2015 very early for Trump and was like hugely ridiculed and then ended up being right. She said she sees it more like a 6 to 8 to at the highest 10 point congressional seat, and that the Senate is much more in play than pollsters know. We know Republicans are very hesitant to talk to pollsters. We know pollsters have gotten it wrong many times in the past. There's certain races that I would say, like, put your money away, like, go home. North Carolina, obviously going to a Democrat in the Senate race. I think that Susan Collins will leave Maine when she says she will leave Maine. I think she makes that choice and she's already won. I think Arizona, if I had, you know, money on the table, same thing. I would probably assume that Governor Biggs would end up losing, which is, you know, sad for Republicans everywhere. But I'm not as convinced it's going to be this total bloodbath, but I don't know, maybe if I'm just feeling more hopeful right this moment.
0: Megan McCain, Mondays with Megan. I think it's a bloodbath because they've blown it. I mean, this is what midterm elections are about. My goodness. Wherever you go, you're paying more. And then the president says, nothing to see here. Everything's fine. We're getting out of this war. It's like a day away. Oh, don't worry about the gas prices. They're going to go down soon. I mean, it's Biden's fault. I mean, the whole thing is ridiculous. Let me give you a quick one here. So I watched one of those Sunday shows, and Chris Christie made a really, really good point. He basically said, well, let's play it. Here we go. Here's Chris Christie, the former governor of New Jersey.
3: As a Republican, I sat here shaking my head at the political malpractice that was committed on this air with you by Tom Emmer. Here is the Republican argument for the last 3 weeks. It's okay to sell or to buy oil from a thug KGB dictator in Russia that will use it to kill free Ukrainians. The American people don't get the fact that the economy is great. And so when they have to pay all they have to pay at the grocery store and at the gas station, they just don't get it. And by the way, it's okay to live stream a murder by the United States government executing on the death penalty. Those are our three closing arguments to try to maintain our majorities in the House and Senate. This is malpractice.
0: I think he's dead on. The diesel deal in Russia, even Republicans don't like it. Nobody wants to see a live stream execution. Pete Hegseth is a pig.
20: There's bipartisan objection to that.
0: Completely. And we don't understand that, you know, the gas. I mean, the Republicans' closing argument is absolute horse manure. That's why they're going to get crushed.
21: So I don't disagree with anything you've just said. And I think particularly in regards to this sort of demonizing of Zelensky and tallying up with Putin again, somehow blaming Zelensky for what's happening in Iran. People aren't stupid. No. They're not going to believe that, and they're not going to take that talking point. My only pushback to you is, in every focus group and every polling, it's like Republicans are the worst. You know, they're ruining everything. And I, again, totally agreed. Many, many things have been blown and opportunities squandered. It's very disappointing. But it's always like, but Democrats are worse. And when I watch El Sayed say that he will not condemn Hamas and he won't say one thing on October 7th and seems much more interested in what's going on in Gaza than anything going on in the state of Michigan, I see why people in Michigan are like, well, no. And also, there's a dirty little fact that people don't want to talk about, and that's the fact that Black voters in particular are much more reticent to vote for Democrats at this moment if they are DSA candidates. And unfortunately, for many of these racists, they have chosen radical DSA candidates. Again, these aren't people that would ever work in the state of Arizona, but nationally in other places, Democrats have taken very big risks and rolled very big dice to see if some of this can play out. And that's my only, like, just be a little cautious, because as crazy as we are, I think someone who, you know, is saying Hamas is great and you know, can't condemn what happened on October 7th and seems, like I said just a moment ago, much more interested in everything having to do with Gaza and Israel than anything happening in our country. Yeah, I think that would be an insufficient candidate for most people. So that's my only caution. But again, this is a jump ball by anybody's standards. And maybe I'll be eating crow, you know, on election day with you. And I've certainly been wrong before.
0: I don't think it's a jump ball. I hear you. I don't think it's a jump ball at all. I think Americans are tired of Trump.
21: Of like what if you had to wage like congressional seats lost and Senate seats lost?
0: I don't know if I have a number. The Senate will be close. The House is gone. It'll go to the Democrats, who aren't good anyway. If you look in Arizona, I think the big three are going to probably go Democrat. I think Hobbs has it won. I think
20: Fontes
0: should win. Yeah. And I think Mays is going to win. Mm-hmm. And it's not because I like Democrats. I don't like Democrats. I don't like Republicans either. But, you know, you mentioned, you know, in Michigan, I get it. But we've got a president who got us into a war. We've got a president,
21: of course,
0: you know, who's done just about everything possible to be wrong. I mean, the Russia thing is unbelievable. It's like, okay, now Trump is in bed with Russia, and oh, that's right, we're at war with Iran, and oh yeah, Russia backs Iran, so if we buy oil from Russia, then aren't we funding a war on us? I mean, that's the circle.
21: To go to one of your points brought up in these ads with Katie Hobbs, also one of the big promises that President Trump made, which is a big deal to Generation Z's. I know that this is something that we've spoken about on the show isn't as important to you, me, or Bruce, but the fact that they have not released the Epstein files is a big issue for young people.
0: Yeah.
21: And that can be perceived as protecting pedophiles. So again, there's lots of things, and I'm sorry to interrupt you.
0: No,
20: I interrupted you, but Megan, just think about what we just did. We had all these conversations about other things, and Epstein wasn't even number one. Mm. That's how poisonous and how tumultuous this political cycle is and what's going on.
0: Yeah, it's not like the Democrats are good or know how to govern, or it's not even about that. It's about how bad Donald Trump is and how bad his policies have been. End of story. And it's like, now it's time to flip the river, because that's what happens in the midterms. And I think it's going to be a bloodbath.
21: I also agree with what I was not to reveal too much about our personal text exchanges, but I did not realize the level of election denialism happening with so many candidates running in Arizona.
0: All of them.
21: That is something that I don't know where I have. I did not know that about
0: Peterson. Peterson, Culloden is a huge election denier. And certainly Andy Biggs is an election denier. All three of them are election deniers. Now, I don't know if that's going to be one of the big reasons that they all, you know, maybe, you know, lose. I think it's going to be kitchen table. I think it's going to be, all right, the Republicans had a chance to lead, and I'm not, and money's being taken out of my wallet, and I'm going to punish Donald Trump for this.
21: But if you are a swing independent voter, election denialism is absolute poison for anyone other than the Kool-Aid drinking red meat MAGA.
0: Right.
21: I mean, poison. And again, all focus groups, all polling, particularly suburban women, interestingly enough. So I just don't know why any of these people would make that. Again, if you don't want to do it for the moral reasons and the ethical reasons, how about doing it for the political reasons? It didn't work for Carrie Lake. Why would it work for you as well?
0: Yeah.
21: It's very disheartening to me. I read this article in the Washington Post that just came out, that Dan Jez wrote it. And
0: great article.
21: It's very good, but it's, for me, it just breaks my heart that that's the status of local GOP politics. And there were a lot of people quoted in that article very proud of the fact that they're election deniers and mm-hmm. said that they got to that position because they are election deniers. And if this is another cycle where certain groups of people in Arizona lose yet another Republican cycle for us, I think there needs to be a complete and total revisioning of the people in charge, because clearly they do not have the interests of actual conservatives and Republicans at heart, because Arizona is a winnable state and we just keep blowing it, apparently to make some kind of point with election deniers, which I couldn't possibly begin to explain to you why.
0: 100%. Yeah, I think a lot of us who are independents would like to see good Republicans on the ballot. And boy, you haven't seen that in a while. Megan, we got to run. You're awesome.
21: Thank you.
0: And we'll talk to you next.
21: Thank you so much.
0: Talk to you next Monday.
21: I so enjoy it. Yes. Thank you so much. I have a wonderful rest of the show without Bruce.
0: All right. We will. Megan McCain, everybody. Mondays.
20: Thank you.
0: With Megan. All right. Coming up. Goodness. Did you hear about the Hollywood star? Mid-flight. Let me jump out of the plane. Let me try and jump out of the plane. Next.
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7: 3:22. I'm Becky Lynn. Here's what you need to know right now.
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7: In last week's debate between Feely and his Democratic opponent, Amish Shaw, they agreed data centers help grow Arizona's economy, but Shaw adds,
24: we are going to need data centers. I just don't want them in CD1, our district here.
7: We've invited Shaw to appear on Arizona's Morning News as well and are awaiting his response. 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
17: Thank you, Becky Lynn. Mesa with a crash on the right-hand shoulder. US 60 Superstation Freeway, westbound near Valvista Drive. Tempe with a crash on the right-hand shoulder. Loop 101 Price Freeway, southbound near Southern Avenue. 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
7: Scattered showers continuing throughout the afternoon into the evening with an overnight low of 70. It's 81 in Phoenix right now.
19: Outspoken with Bruce and Gatos.
0: So Selma Blair, actress, she suffers from MS. Very outspoken about it. Does a lot of charity for it. It is a horrific, horrific disease. She's making news today that's not good. And it seems that she was in a plane, Delta Airlines, and she punched a flight attendant and bit another one in the middle of the flight. And someone also said that she tried to open the door. Oof. I'm just going to say this. I don't know what happened. But I am 100%, just because I want to believe this, I'm just going to believe that it's a medication that went bad. Because I just feel bad for her with all she's had to endure, all the suffering. You know, I think when you watch actors and actresses, you feel like you get to know them a little bit. This certainly doesn't sound like Selma Blair. She's very courageous in her, you know, her unfortunate situation. And I think her, you know, her agents say it's medication. And I've just got to believe that, because it's such a bad story. I was watching it on TMZ and they had the medical personnel at the gate and it was, there was blood and then the biting. And I've got to just believe that is not her fault. My guess is, and hope is, she's taking some sort of, you know, medicine, Gail, that drove her to do this. And that's what I want to believe.
20: Anytime anybody goes for the door mid-flight.
0: Yeah, you're not in your right mind.
20: I don't think you're in your right mind. And I would hope that after an investigation, like, you got to get that person off the plane. You don't want them doing anything bad and harming passengers.
0: A rep says Selma experienced a medical emergency that led to the alleged conduct. This isn't like the dope in Tucson who decided to, you know, scream, you know, terrible words and try and fight people, and then they duct tape them. Like, that guy's just a moron. You know, this sounds very different. And I hate that this is all over the place and people are talking about it.
20: Well, you know, at some point we have to recognize that, you know, if you're taking some medications, you got to make sure that, you know, got to know the contraindications before you fly.
0: By the way,
20: absolutely essential.
0: Not the first time this has kind of happened for her. There's a 2016 incident. She was removed by a stretcher after an outburst on a flight.
20: Okay, wait a minute.
0: I know, now I'm like,
20: colors,
0: oh boy.
20: That colors it a little bit.
0: It does. All right, we'll keep digging in. We'll see. Oh, goodness. All right, everybody's talking about, you know, the public execution that the Pentagon wants to stream. People are still talking about the botched execution. Well, what's it like to see one in person, Gail? You've seen two.
20: Yeah, so when I was reporting for KTAR full-time.
0: We're going to talk about it, because I want to hear this next.
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7: 3:32, good afternoon. I'm Becky Lynn. National Weather Service in Phoenix this afternoon, warning of winds up to 40 miles an hour in the East Valley. Mesa, Chandler, Gilbert, Apache Junction, Queen Creek, and Sun Lakes, all areas that could see these strong winds through about 4 o'clock this afternoon. Federal agents are searching the D.C. home of Democratic Minnesota Representative Ilhan Omar weeks before the midterm elections, where she's on the ballot in Minnesota. The Department of Justice saying the action is part of an ongoing criminal investigation. But sources telling ABC News it relates to Omar's immigration paperwork. Speaking with reporters before leaving for Ohio today, President Trump was asked about it.
28: I've always found them to be totally crooked personally, but that has nothing to do with me. I think she's a terrible person. She's just a complainer. She comes from a country that is a non-country. And then she comes over here and she complains about our Constitution.
7: Meanwhile, Arizona U.S. Representative Yasmin Ansari is reacting to the raid on Omar's home, calling the action from the Trump administration authoritarianism. She explains Omar is an immigrant who came to the U.S. as a child refugee fleeing civil war. Ansari says Omar's story is the American dream, but that, quote, Trump and his fascist administration are hell-bent on silencing her and instilling fear in all of us.
8: Eyes on Education.
7: The Peoria Unified School District once again is facing conflict between its board members over transparency.
29: The Peoria Unified Governing Board voted to self-report board member Heather Rooks to the Arizona Attorney General's office over allegations that she shared confidential information with a reporter. During the meeting, Rooks explained she criticized the lack of information from the district but did not share anything that was not permitted.
1: From my perspective, the timing and the lack of advance information makes this look like an organized effort by President Toby to ambush me, rather than a fair opportunity to address a clearly stated concern.
29: Board President Jeff Toby said it was a matter of holding board members to a certain level of scrutiny. The district has been under a police investigation related to a teacher sex scandal involving a student for months. Shira Tanzer, KTAR News.
7: 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Here's Enrique Garcia live in the Valley Chevy Dealers Traffic Center.
17: Thank you, Becky Lynn. Scottsdale debris blocking the exit ramp. Loop 101, Pima Freeway westbound near 64th Street. Phoenix with a disabled vehicle blocking the exit ramp. I-17 northbound near Cactus Road. Mesa with a crash on the right-hand shoulder. US 60 Superstition Freeway westbound near Val Vista Drive. And Tempe with a crash on the right-hand shoulder. Loop 101, Price Freeway southbound near Southern Avenue. Enrique Garcia, KTAR News.
7: Well, we told you top of the newscast about the high winds out in the Southeast Valley and the chance of rain through the evening hours, 70%. Already getting some rain out there in the Southeast Valley with those winds. Overnight low 70. It is 77 degrees and raining in Sun Lakes. I'm Becky Lynn on Arizona's news station, KTAR News.
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0: Hey, Outspoken, Bruce and Gatos, 2 till 6. Bruce out today. We got Gail Bass in. And, you know, a lot of chat last week about the Hegseth guy who runs the Pentagon and is losing the war in Iran wants to live stream an execution. Very bad man. I think he should totally, not Hegseth, I'm talking about the other guy. He should be executed. I got no problem with it. I just don't think that it needs to be streamed. Other people are talking about the botched execution in Tennessee. I mean, the lady is still alive and went home over the weekend for crying out loud. And so, Gail, I know you have seen two executions. And, like, man, I almost just want to, like, hear what you think of all this stuff.
20: Well, when I witnessed the two executions, they were both lethal injection. At the time, one was Walter LeGrand, and his brother was also executed because they had killed a bank manager. And one of their victims survived. And the thing is that at the time, they could choose whether lethal or gas chamber. Now it's just lethal injection.
0: The gas chamber is brutal.
20: And,
0: but you know what? Lethal injection doesn't always work either.
20: It was highly politicized because the German government had intervened because their mom was a German citizen. And so they had the merits of, it's so long ago, but they had some type of German connection where the German government was saying, please don't do this.
0: So,
20: and when you watch it, it's a medical procedure. You're hearing somebody's last words. You're watching their arm is outstretched. And at the end of the day, it's not anything I would recommend you do unless absolutely necessary. Yeah. I was a media witness, so I was a witness for the people to explain what I saw, what happened, if something goes wrong, because that's exactly what happened in this in Tennessee.
0: Yeah, they didn't get a vein.
20: Where the reporters saw what was going on in their writing, because you're not allowed to record anything. We had to write everything down.
0: Right.
20: And then we compare notes to say, he said this, then he said this, and then he said this, and report what happened at the end. And if there's no reason for you to witness it, then I wouldn't recommend it. And this was... These look like medical procedures. This was not a firing line.
0: Right. No, I get that. That's a great point, Gail Bass. That is a great point. So let me go into that for a moment. So you've seen two executions and both, it's the needle, and it's the cocktail, and it puts them to sleep, and it usually, you know, it almost always works. That's not very, that it needs to work 100% of the time. But, you know, when we have, this, let's stream it. Let's stream the firing squad of someone who I think should get the death penalty. I just don't think it needs to be streamed. That's not a medical procedure.
20: No.
0: And by the way, I am all for the firing squad, and I say that all the time. Not because I want someone to feel pain. I don't want that. That's not who we are in America. I think it works. I've read one case where they missed. One. Now, I really looked and I found one. Not good, but one, and that's it. It does work. It's a shot to the heart and it's over. And it's not like, you know, they're shooting the guy in the head and his head explodes. No, it's in the heart. It's done. It's over. And that's it.
20: And not everybody has a bullet, right? Don't they say
0: not everybody who shoots has a bullet?
20: Yes. So
0: nobody knows at the end.
20: Yes.
0: Right. Because there are several different people that will be shooting. And so some are blanks and there is one person that has the bullet. But like when you heard that they were going to live stream this thing, like you have witnessed executions. What I worry about is kids seeing it because it'll be everywhere if this does happen.
20: And it's making this guy a martyr.
0: Really. I totally agree.
20: I mean, there's
0: totally agree. Even Republicans are saying there are a lot of Republicans and good for them for finally speaking up after, you know, all these years of Daddy Trump. I mean, it's a bad idea. It's not necessarily Trump's idea. It's Hegseth's idea, but it's still the Trump administration.
20: Trump's going to make the final decision. And
0: well, don't be surprised if he says, let's do it.
20: Well, last week he said, oh, yeah, we're going to do it. And then he said, well, it's my decision ultimately. And that's because some Republicans and Democrats have said to him, this is not a good look. Don't do this.
0: It doesn't mean that he's going to listen to a single person.
20: I didn't say that. He's
0: I almost think
20: listen.
0: He likes being the person that is a part of what Iran does and what Afghanistan does, because they're the two countries that still do this public executions.
20: Well, we're one of the few countries that still execute people.
0: Right. Right. But we don't do it in
20: but
0: front of people.
20: But this is where we are similar to Saudi Arabia. Like we execute prisoners. It's not done. This is not like 50% of the world is not executing people.
0: Correct. Correct. But, you know, do I know what he's going to do? Nobody knows what he's going to do. If he feels that he's having a bad news day, he's going to green light this thing. And so, you know, from someone like you who have seen this, like, did you sleep the night before knowing you were going to go and watch this person
20: no,
0: die?
20: No, not the first time. The first time I was extremely nervous.
0: Okay, so you went in and you watched it.
20: I didn't know what I was going to see. I didn't know
0: how. Did you sleep the next day? Is this something that changed you?
20: That's what the Germans asked me. They said, how does it make you feel? And yeah. I said, well, it's like I have a job to do and I have to tell the story. And that's what I focused on. I focused on what is my job here. And then after the fact, I thought, you know, at the end of the day, how do I feel about this?
0: Yeah.
20: How do I feel about us doing this?
0: Right.
20: And, you know, we don't throw people in front of the lions anymore. We don't do that. We don't do that for entertainment.
0: So the thing that I was thinking of was like, okay, you know, if you're on death row and you're going to be executed, I'm good with that.
20: Mm-hmm.
0: Okay. What if I saw one? Would it change my mind? Maybe. Because I'm sheltered. I don't see it. But still, that's no reason to stream this so everybody in the world can see it, martyr this guy, and let our kids watch it on social media. Not for it. We'll talk a little bit more about this later because you got a great, great insight, obviously. All right, coming up next. So, with Halloween coming up, we've got the top five costumes for couples. That's right. Gail Bass is going to wear one of them. We're going to talk about it. It's coming up next. All right. Maybe for Halloween, I will be an employee of Aquazona, Connecticut. You know, they have the world's greatest water system. 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
7: At 3:45, I'm Becky Lynn, and here's what you need to know right now. The National Weather Service in Phoenix warning of winds up to 40 miles an hour in the East Valley. Mesa, Chandler, Gilbert, Apache Junction, Queen Creek, and Sun Lakes all are areas that can see some very strong winds through about 4 o'clock this afternoon. And we'll keep you posted. Some scattered showers moving through as well. Tempe police have submitted 100 additional charges against former Tempe Union High School District Surveillance Officer Anthony Cruz. Cruz was indicted last month on 8 counts of voyeurism, accused of accessing security cameras inside a Corona del Sol makeshift girls' locker room. New charges include 98 counts of voyeurism and 2 counts of bestiality. Maricopa County Attorney's Office has not yet made a charging decision. All of our top stories are only 15 minutes away. For more news, go to KTAR.com or the KTAR News app. Let's get a look at those roads this afternoon. Here's Enrique Garcia in the Valley Chevy Dealers Traffic Center.
17: Thank you, Becky Lynn. Tempe with a crash on the right-hand shoulder. I-10 Maricopa Freeway westbound approaching the State Route 143 transition. Scottsdale with a crash blocking the left-hand lane. Loop 101 Pima Freeway southbound near Indian School Road. And Phoenix with a crash on the right-hand shoulder. I-17 southbound near Deer Valley Drive. 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
0: All right, every day at this time, we update the Big Q. To KTAR.com. Go ahead and vote. The big news over the weekend, the Arizona Cardinals traded wide receiver Marvin Harrison Jr. to Houston. So he's the number 4 pick overall. 3 players went before him. That was it. Number 4 pick overall a couple years ago and now traded. And the Cardinals are going to get a second round pick. All right.

0: number one pick overall, had all, just like Marvin Harrison Jr., had all the talent in the world. And for one reason or another, they just couldn't figure it out. What else do people think? Maybe he played bad on purpose just to get out of the Cardinals job. Or D, he caught zero passes in Sunday's game versus the Lions, just like normal. He was inactive during the game on Sunday. This is like, this is bad.
1: My vote is maybe he played bad on purpose just so he could get out of here.
0: All right. Let's see. Good for you. 53%. Maybe he played bad on purpose just to get out of here. Good job, Gail. 53%, number one answer. You can go and vote at KTAR.com. Next hour, we hear from Ron Wolfley. Wolf joins us once a week. I know that this question has been asked a million times, but I think there's reason to ask it now. Are we at the worst point in Arizona Cardinals history? That is something that I think yes, for really? Several reasons. We'll talk to Wolf next hour. All right. Halloween is coming up, and I don't know if you're dressing up, Gail. I might, you know, if I get invited to a party, you know, Becky Lynn has a party, maybe I'll, you know, show up. I don't know. Anyway, we got the best Halloween costumes for couples. And you've done, you've dug deep into this. What do you got?
1: Do you want to know what we're wearing?
0: Sure.
1: Okay. So me and Brian, my plus one, we're going as...
0: He's a lucky man.
1: Yes, he is.
0: Yeah, he is.
1: And I'm a lucky woman, too.
0: I think he's luckier.
1: Because he is a person of the white persuasion.
0: Are you saying he's a white guy?
1: Yes.
0: Okay.
1: And because I love Star Trek.
0: Yeah.
1: I am going as Uhura.
0: Wait, you're black?
1: Yes.
0: Okay.
1: And he's going as Captain Kirk.
0: Awesome.
1: Because they had TV's first interracial kiss.
0: I love that.
1: And when we did it last time, it was a huge hit. So we were invited to another party. This one's in Prescott, so they haven't seen it before. So we're going to show
0: That's
1: up.
0: Awesome.
1: And there will be prizes, so I hope I win.
0: What did you call him of the white? What did you say he was? He's of the white?
1: Persuasion.
0: Okay.
1: That's why the costume, that's Perfect. Why the pairing works.
0: Oh, Uhura and Captain Kirk.
1: Mm-hmm.
0: All right.
1: Michelle Nichols.
0: I don't think you can do better.
1: And Jim Shatner, yes.
0: I don't think
1: I have the outfit at my motorcycle. My has Uhura on the license plate.
0: Oh, for crying out loud.
1: Yeah. Yeah. Star Trek all the way.
0: All right. Couples.
1: Okay. Couples.
0: What do you got?
1: Couples costumes as suggested by Rolling Stone, Rob Rausch, and Lisa Rinna, because they're on that TV show Traitors.
0: Okay, I don't know that show, but I know who Lisa Rinna is.
1: Mm-hmm. They're suggesting a leopard print dress that she has worn.
0: Oh, for goodness. Yeah. She's had all the surgery, right?
1: Well, it's been alleged, yes.
0: Alleged, Gail? my gosh.
1: I don't want to comment on a woman's looks.
0: Goodness. Okay, go ahead. What else?
1: Also, you could go as Nicole Kidman from the AMC commercial, so wear a pinstripe suit.
0: I like that.
1: And then... You could go, your partner could go as a bucket of popcorn because it's the AMC, at the AMC theater, you see her commercial at the beginning.
0: All right, we got time for one more.
1: Bad Bunny, and you could go as a Super Bowl tree as partners. White suit for him.
0: Yeah.
1: She could go as a tree.
0: There was a lot of greenery. Yes. What do you call it?
1: Greenery, yes.
0: Greenery?
1: Mm-hmm. It was a verdant show.
0: It was. Okay. We'll go over some of these a little bit later, too. All right. Hey, we got the big 4 o'clock hour coming up. Did ASU finally fire hockey coach Greg Powers for his part in the horrific incident involving Matthew Mayich? We've got movement from Arizona State coming up next. 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
11: Good afternoon. It's 4 o'clock. I'm Becky Lynn.
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13: We don't want to see their strong presence in Arizona federal government doing local law enforcement.
11: After weeks of protests near the border, the Arizona Sheriff's Association is criticizing Santa Cruz County Sheriff David Hathaway over a lack of local presence. KTAR's Ballin Over Souls is live now in the news center to tell us more.
14: President of the association, David Klaus, also sheriff of Navajo County, penned a letter last week saying Sheriff David Hathaway is failing to respond to incidents related to protests near Lochiel, Arizona. Klaus joined the Mike Broomhead show today explaining,
15: "Do not want to see us go backwards or to kind of give up any of our sovereignty or authority and push it either to the state or to the federal government. We wanted to see that we preserve that and that we as sheriffs will not shrink away from our duties and responsibilities."
14: But Sheriff Hathaway says his office has responded to calls and has only found peaceful protesters, adding those reports are a strain on his office and the federal government's job to respond to. Live in the news center, Ballin Overstolz, KTAR News.
11: New this afternoon, ASU is expected to hire Dave Hextall as their new men's hockey coach. A person familiar with the situation told The Athletic that Hextall would replace shelved hockey coach Greg Powers as the university continues to investigate that outdoor workout where player Matthew Mayich collapsed with heat exhaustion. Hextall has previously coached collegiate hockey and in the NHL, serving as the head coach of the Seattle Kraken and the Philadelphia Flyers.
16: Looking deep for Harrison! To the end zone!
11: The Arizona Cardinals were embarrassed by the Detroit Lions yesterday, 45-21. But fans may be feeling more embarrassed about what happened to their former number 4 overall pick. Arizona sports host Ron Wolfley shares his thoughts on the team trading away wide receiver Marvin Harrison Jr. He tells the Mike Broomhead Show.
17: He has been traded to the Houston Texans, of course, for a second round pick and a sixth round pick. And they also had to give up a seventh round pick, the Arizona Cardinals. For me, that just is a slap in the face.
11: Harrison Jr., the son of the Indianapolis Colts Hall of Fame wide receiver Marvin Harrison, hadn't lived up to expectations here in Arizona. And he now joins the Houston Texans, led by his former college quarterback, C.J. Stroud. The bad news just won't stop for the Cardinals after they got blown out against the Lions and traded away Harrison Jr. Now the team and their owner are being sued.
18: Former coach Don Shumpert and employee Kendra Hogue have sued the organization and Michael Bidwill for alleged unlawful racial discrimination, constructive termination, defamation, and intentional infliction of emotional distress. According to court documents obtained by our sister station, Arizona Sports, Shumpert and Hogue filed the suit in Maricopa County Superior Court in April. Last week, a federal judge sent the case to arbitration through the NFL. In a statement to Arizona Sports, the team says it denies the claims and will prove they have no merit. Colton Krolak, KTAR News.
11: 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Here's Enrique Garcia.
19: Thank you, Becky Lynn. Phoenix with a crash on the left-hand shoulder. I-10, Papago Freeway westbound near 43rd Avenue. Phoenix with a crash blocking the right lane on-ramp from State Route 143 southbound to the I-10 Maricopa Freeway eastbound transition. In Scottsdale, with a crash blocking the left-hand lane, Loop 101, Pima Freeway southbound near Indian School Road. 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
11: Still have some scattered showers moving through the valley, and that's probably going to continue throughout the evening with a 70% chance of more rain. Our low tonight, 70 degrees. Tomorrow's high, only 77. Should be the coolest day of the week, 78 on Wednesday, but we will start to see the return of some sunshine Wednesday, Thursday, and Friday. It's 81 in Surprise. I'm Becky Lynn on Arizona's news station, KTAR News.
0: Spoken. Don't even try that with me.
20: Speaking up for Arizona.
0: Oh, you don't like what I'm saying? Yeah, that means I'm doing my job right.
20: Outspoken with Bruce and Gators. 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
0: It's app. Arizona's reigning, defending, undisputed number one talk show. 2 till 6. Welcome to Outspoken with Bruce and Gatos, hour number 3.
21: You know, some people say hour number 3 is the best hour of Outspoken.
0: Ladies and gentlemen, the smooth sounds of Gail Bass.
21: We're now going to play a little bit of Miles Davis to get everybody into that afternoon drive.
0: All right. How you doing, Gail? Good to have you.
21: I'm doing great. Thanks for letting me fill in.
0: We're having some fun. Let's talk about something that certainly is not fun, and that's what happened at ASU. And what continues to happen at Arizona State University. So the hockey team, certainly we've been talking about it for well over a month. It's just one of the saddest stories, and I think the biggest fiasco that ASU has had to deal with. There have been a lot of scandals. The point shaving scandal with, who was it, Headache Smith, and there were a number of scandals that we can go through. But this one might be, you know, right at the very top, because there is a man whose life is hanging in the balance as he is in a hospital on life support. And the chance of recovery is just, it's not good. And so it all stems from an incident that took place over the summer where an ASU hockey coach decided that, well, he wanted to toughen up his players. And in doing so, he hired Greg Powers, that is the man who's the ASU coach, hired like a drill sergeant to come out and have a workout outside in the heat. And no water breaks. The workout was insane, really, in that type of heat. No one could have done it. Doesn't matter really how athletic or how great shape you are. You don't have water, you're in big trouble. And so Matthew Mayich collapsed. And Greg Powers and his entire staff, they looked on. They watched the whole thing. And so we get a little bit of news today, Gail, that ASU hockey has a new coach, I guess. Okay. So ASU reportedly hiring Colorado Avalanche assistant coach Dave Axtell. I don't know. And so it makes me ask, okay, well, if they've got a new head coach, what are they going to do with their old head coach? Because the ASU current, I don't know, he's whatever he is, Greg Powers, administrative leave, that happened September 30th. And so are we going to pay two head coaches at ASU?
21: Well, somebody
0: maybe. I don't know why you haven't fired this guy. I don't get it. I don't really get it.
21: I'm trying to understand, is there some type of due process he has to go through? Because, you know, if he has a contract, okay, it's not like, you know, he's somebody working in a store where they're an at-will employer. And
0: just wondering if there's something in that contract, yes, where if, you know, you do, you know, you, I mean, it could be any clause, mm-hmm, in a contract. But I would just guess, if you're the man in charge of the team and you ordered the workout and you were the person that put the drill sergeant in charge, and you were okay with no one having water breaks, and after Matthew Mayich collapsed, you know, his words were something like, oh, it's just a little heat stroke. And then he lied to the team the next day saying he was fine. You fired the guy. That's it. You fire him and deal with the repercussions of breaking a contract. If you're like ASU, here's the right thing to do. Fire him. You should have fired him, you know, much earlier. I mean, you know, now it's like 2 months and all that kind of stuff. ASU has totally blown this. They haven't been on the up and up. It's been sad to watch a university that I think has gone from in the 90s, in the 80s, just a party school, a joke, to what they have now. Michael Crow's done a great job in rebuilding what this school is now. And it's a place to go get educated now. Sure, there's still parties and stuff, but not like it used to be. This is a quality university.
21: ASU is, you know, it's at the forefront of some groundbreaking research.
0: Absolutely. Yes, with technology and, mm-hmm, drones and robots. And yeah, absolutely. But now you've got this hanging over your head because of the incident that took place and how you've handled the incident that took place. And so, you know, today we find out that, okay, there's a new hockey coach. You know, is he an interim appointment? We don't really know. ASU doesn't like talking about this kind of stuff. So what do you do now? We're going to keep this guy, Greg Powers. And why are you going to keep him on?
21: Well, you know, at some point they asked somebody to come in and look at this and investigate. So as you know, with any department, when they're investigating somebody, because the Maricopa County Attorney's Office, they're looking into this, police are looking into this. So, you know, you have to let, and you have to let something run its course.
0: Do you?
21: Yes.
0: No.
21: Well, people get, you can, people get due process.
0: Okay. But I already know what you did. You broke policy. You didn't tell the university about this guy coming in to do the workout. And, you know, the water itself, you know, that you should get fired. And it was ASU is, let me tell you what ASU is. ASU is there. This is what they're concerned about. They're concerned about the Mayich family suing them, and they will, and they should. But maybe ASU is also worried about, okay, well, if we fire the head coach who watched the whole thing happen, and, you know, he'll sue us too. Which could happen. But again, I think the right thing to do is you fire. People deserve to get fired sometimes, Gail.
21: Oh, you know?
0: I mean, people deserve to get fired sometimes. And, you know, yeah, there's going to be an investigation, but everything that went down. And if you're in charge of a hockey team and you let all this stuff happen on your watch and you don't get fired, you get put on administrative leave. It's a cop out. And it's ASU once again, not doing the right thing here. You know, I think you have to lose your job. And you want to sue me later? You sue me later. But all I know is you had no problem bringing a guy in and punishing your own team. And you were all so fine with withholding water. And now you got a kid that is a very slim chance of recovery. And you still let the guy keep his job. It doesn't take a genius to figure out when you should fire somebody.
21: Well, I think it's pretty much guaranteed that guy's not going to keep his job. I would be very surprised if he got to keep his job.
0: But it's also the PR battle that we're having here.
21: Yes.
0: And ASU is losing the PR battle every single day with the way they've handled this situation. And now you've brought in a head coach who nobody cares about. We don't care. I just like nobody's head has rolled from this incident. Nobody. What are you going to do? What are you going to let him teach a class? Are you going to keep him? I mean, I don't. You going to let him be the janitor? I don't know. What are you going to do?
21: This is a career-ending kind of thing, though.
0: It should be. He should not be allowed to have, you know, to coach a team. And listen, I want to say this too. I don't know Greg Powers. I don't know him. I don't care to know. I'm sure he does. I'm sure he feels bad.
21: Well, he says he does.
0: Well, okay, but you did what you did was, in my opinion, criminal. Okay. And I'm sure that if you had to do it all over again, you'd do it differently. I get that. I'm sure he has remorse. You know, I'm not calling him the worst person in the world. What I'm saying is you're the worst coach in the world. You don't do that to your kids. You don't do that to your team. You don't punish them in the middle of August. You don't withhold water. You don't find somebody to come in and bully them and not tell the university. That's all. I'm not saying he doesn't feel bad. He's going to have to live with this the rest of his life. It's his fault. He's the one that did this. And you should be fired for it. And ASU just doesn't have the guts to do any of this stuff. They just don't. They've just lost their guts.
21: I just feel sorry for that kid.
0: The kid is at the top of the list.
21: Poor family.
0: The young man, it's awful. It should never have happened.
21: I heard the interview you guys did with the, you and Bruce talked to the family's attorney, and that just after the report came out, that was brutal.
0: It was terrible.
21: And the thing is that you have a child who's, clinging
0: an adult
21: to life,
0: child, but you're right. Yeah.
21: And you're also worried about, you know, you've got legal matters.
0: ASU's worried about all the wrong things. They're worried about all the wrong things. They are covering their rear end. And listen, I've supported Arizona State ever since I got out here. I've seen ASU grow. I'm one of the reasons that downtown is. Yeah, we were here in the 90s. Downtown was a joke.
21: Oh, yeah.
0: And ASU now in downtown, that was a big part of the growth with the restaurants and the, you know, the places to eat, all that kind of stuff. And ASU has been such an important part of Arizona history. And this scandal has rocked them, and they've done every single thing wrong from day one. Every single thing wrong from day one. And they should be ashamed of themselves. Because this is not the ASU that I know. All right. Gail is in for Bruce. Got an hour and a half left. Let's rock this thing. We got plenty of stuff to get going to.
21: There's plenty of news out there.
0: There's always plenty of stuff. Please. Why don't we discuss, and we'll do it in a way that, like, because I've had to spoon feed it to myself. Okay. Mm-hmm. I've had to spoon feed it to myself. The Trump deal with Russia and Putin. It is so wrong and so bad on so many different levels. But it is a little bit hard to understand. So I took all weekend to kind of dive into it. Let's have a chat about it. And what we have done is going to cost lives. We'll talk about it coming up next.
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2: It's 4:18. I'm Becky Lynn, and here's what you need to know right now. One person is dead and several others have been injured after an incident on a Six Flags roller coaster in Georgia. Cobb County police say it happened at Six Flags over Georgia, about 15 miles northwest of Atlanta. Officials did not confirm how the person died or what caused the others to be injured. A Six Flags spokesperson says the park and local authorities responded immediately and that they are fully cooperating with local authorities as they investigate the incident. All of our top stories are only 15 minutes away. 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Let's check those roads now. Here's Enrique Garcia in the Valley Chevy Dealers Traffic Center.
22: Thank you, Becky Lynn. Phoenix with a crash on the right-hand shoulder, I-10 Maricopa Freeway eastbound near Werner Road. Phoenix with a crash blocking the left-hand shoulder, I-10 Papago Freeway westbound near 43rd Avenue. And Scottsdale, the crash blocking the left-hand lane, Loop 101 Pima Freeway southbound near Indian School Road. 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
0: Hey, Bruce is out. We got Gail Bass in. We'll hear from Wolf in a few minutes. Cardinals traded their number 4 pick from a couple years ago. Marvin Harrison Jr. is gone.
21: Got to get my deep voice out to match up.
0: It's true. We'll work on it.
21: Wolf.
0: Yeah. So, you know, when the president says, I've got a deal with Russia, we've made a deal on diesel. You know, some people are like, is it a good thing or a bad thing? Well, with some people, you know, whatever Trump does is wrong and it's bad. And so, you know, they don't even look into it and just say it's bad. I've looked into this and I am not a Trump guy. So he announced a deal to temporarily lift sanctions on Russia diesel exports. So he's promised like hundreds of thousands of tons immediately. And, you know, it's pretty clear that Trump is on Russia's side and not Zelensky in Ukraine. We saw the meeting in the Oval Office. By the way, I didn't think Zelensky did himself any favors there either. But when you jump in bed with a criminal and a killer like Vladimir Putin, and when you look up to him like Trump does, and he likes these dictators, I'm just going to say it this way. If Trump gets in bed with Russia on this deal, hear me out. We're at war with Iran, right?
21: Mm-hmm.
0: Okay. Do you know who backs Iran?
21: Russia.
0: All right. So if we end up going and buying all this stuff from Russia, so we give them money, right? And they give us diesel. We give Russia money. Where's Russia going to use that money? Two places. Fund the war in Iran, and they'll also use the money to continue to fund the war against Ukraine. It just keeps getting more dumb by the minute.
21: So what you're saying is, to translate what you just said,
0: yeah,
21: by us paying Russia for diesel,
0: correct,
21: that money will end up
0: killing Ukrainians.
21: Killing Ukrainians.
0: And it could end up killing Americans.
21: And you say that will fund the war to continue in Iran.
0: It's amazing. So instead of just like, you know, why don't you just, Trump should just give the money to Iran. That's what Russia's going to do. And Russia's going to use the money that we give them to continue to kill innocent people in Ukraine. They killed a bunch of kids the other day. Russia doesn't care. It is a nasty war. Trump is doing this in part to help Russia win the war. And in doing so, Zelensky has to wave the white flag. And again, don't take my word for it, because I'm not part of your party. I don't have a party. I'm an independent. Republicans hate this deal. They hate the deal. Democrats, of course, hate the deal. They hate everything Trump does. Not everything he does is horrible, just most stuff. But Putin now is going to kill Ukrainian civilians on a daily basis, which is terrorism, and they're getting the money from us. We're going to give billions to Putin through whatever they want to call it, a diesel deal. It's us funding some of that terrorism. And the GOP is totally against Donald Trump and the Russian deal. So it's not just me, somebody who doesn't like him. It's horrendous. Absolutely one of the most horrendous things the guy's done. He just doesn't know how to make a good decision.
21: Yeah, the way it was announced down in Florida was not the, like, it kind of blindsided some Europeans and Ukrainian ambassadors that were there. They were talking about, let's, you know, negotiate a peace deal. And then Jared Kushner and somebody else came out and said,
0: the dopey son-in-law who's never had any experience with any of this stuff. It's crazy.
21: And they announced this broker deal.
0: Yeah.
21: And the Europeans were caught, you know, flat-footed, saying,
0: wait a minute,
21: we thought we were supposed to be negotiating. And part of this deal is, part of the deal is that we want Ukraine to stop bombing Russian oil refineries. And Ukraine says, well, we want them to stop bombing our
0: people,
21: refineries and people. Mm-hmm. And Russia did not agree to that part.
0: Yeah. Yeah.
21: But we want Ukraine to stop bombing, because we just took out one of their one of Russia's bot farms.
0: It is such a bad deal. Can't get in bed with a murderous dictator like Putin. You just can't. You can't give him money. You can't lift the sanctions. You can't help him win the war against Ukraine. And you can't help him give money to the Iranians. It is just, I mean, you know, we used to think Jimmy Carter was the worst president. This is beyond anything. And Jimmy Carter was horrendous. Trump is worse. All right, coming up next. So, current situation, Arizona Cardinals, worst in history. Is that true? Is this as bad as it's ever been with this organization? And especially what happened over the weekend. We'll discuss next.
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8: It is 4:30. Good afternoon. I'm Becky Lynn. And new today, ASU is expected to hire Dave Hackstall as its new men's hockey coach. A person familiar with the situation told The Athletic that Hackstall would replace Shell hockey coach Greg Powers as the university continues to investigate the outdoor workout where player Matthew Mayich collapsed with heat exhaustion. Hackstall has previously coached collegiate hockey and in the NHL, serving as the head coach of the Seattle Kraken and the Philadelphia Flyers. KTAR, eyes on the economy. Arizona defense contractors have gotten a pretty penny from the United States government this year.
9: In 2026 alone, Tucson-based Raytheon has secured 3 contracts from the Pentagon worth a collective $75 billion. University of Arizona economics professor Evan Taylor tells Arizona's Morning News the defense industry makes up approximately 2% of the state's employment numbers, but adds,
10: "You know, it's not the only way that the wars impacted our economy. Probably the biggest impact has been, you know, the price of diesel, the price of gasoline."
9: He says while the war in Iran has given Raytheon a boost, they've also benefited from wars in Ukraine and Israel. Kellen Shover, KTAR News.
7: Eyes on Education.
8: The Peoria Unified School District Governing Board has voted to self-report board member Heather Rooks to the Arizona Attorney General's office over allegations she shared confidential information with a reporter. During the meeting, Rooks explained she criticized a lack of information from the district, but didn't share anything that was not permitted. Board President Jeff Toby said it was a matter of holding board members to a certain level of scrutiny. The district has been under a police investigation related to a teacher sex scandal involving a student for months now. You can read more education solution stories at ktar.com/education. Pope Leo preparing to have surgery tomorrow to remove a nodule on his lung. The U.S. Pope told the faithful about it during his weekend audience at the Vatican, and it's believed the growth was caught early. No word on whether it's cancerous or not. Here's more from ABC's Tom Sufi Burridge at the Vatican.
11: Pope Leo, who likes to keep fit and play tennis, addressing the crowd, saying doctors during checkups had found a growth on his lung. The Pope describing it as a nodule, which experts say are common and are often caused by things like infection, scars or inflammation. Now, there are encouraging signs. Pope Leo is saying the abnormality on his lung is in a very initial phase and well localized. And the pontiff sounded upbeat when he made the announcement.
8: It is time to check on the road home this afternoon. Enrique Garcia's in the Valley Chevy Dealers Traffic Center.
12: Thank you, Becky Lynn. Just in Scottsdale, we have a crash blocking the right-hand lanes. Loop 101, Pima Freeway, southbound near Raintree Drive. Phoenix with a crash, I-10. Papago Freeway, westbound near 51st Avenue. And Phoenix with a crash on the right-hand shoulder, I-10, Maricopa Freeway, eastbound near Werner Road. 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
8: Chances of rain continue into the evening hour, 70% chance, and a low overnight of 70 with a high tomorrow, 77. Right now it's 80 in Phoenix. I'm Becky Lynn on Arizona's news station, KTAR News.
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14: All right, Outspoken Bruce and Gatoscale Bass is in today. So the Cardinals got crushed yesterday. I really thought they had a better chance against the Lions. It was a home game for the Cardinals. Remember the last time they won a home game? It is not going well.
15: No.
14: And so over the weekend, someone who they drafted, Marvin Harrison Jr., just a couple years ago, fourth overall, they traded him away. And they got back a second round pick. And so they gave up on him. Really can't blame him. He was a bust. And so Ron Wolfley, obviously former Cardinal, did the games for so many years. He's over at Arizona Sports. We wanted to bring him in, and we do that once a week. We call it Wolf's Big Red Den. And we asked Wolf about Marvin Harrison Jr. and the fact that, you know, it came down on Saturday, and what was your reaction? Because this was big.
16: This is so much negativity right now, and I hate this because this is a personal failure is what it is. It is a personal failure on a lot of different fronts, but I would say none bigger than obviously Marvin Harrison Jr. Marvin Harrison Jr. is a kid I respect so much, a kid that when he was coming out of college, he was taken number 4 overall, and literally nobody was batting an eye at the Arizona Cardinals drafting him number 4 overall. And to see this kind of failure, exactly what it is right now, is failure. It's hard for me to process.
14: Did we fall in love with the name and instead of what we saw on film?
16: No.
14: Because Marvin Harrison Sr. is a Hall of Famer. He's a Syracuse guy, Wolf.
16: I know.
14: He almost killed me once. He ran for a ball. I was a sideline reporter.
16: Oh.
14: He caught the ball, came to the sidelines, and thank goodness I'm athletic. I jumped over him as he went flying.
15: thank goodness he was nimble and avoided you.
16: Can we define athletic?
14: Sorry.
16: When you say that,
15: I think it was his athleticism.
14: Did we fall in love with the name? If he wasn't named Marvin Harrison.
16: Yeah. No is the answer to that. There's no doubt. You watch his tape. Watch his tape.
14: From his college years.
16: And
14: then you watch his tape here, and it's awful. He doesn't hustle.
16: It wasn't his rookie year, though. It wasn't his rookie year.
14: Okay.
16: He was Marvin Harrison Jr. Didn't have a great year.
14: Right.
16: Certainly not what everyone expected when you're drafted number 4 overall. But it certainly wasn't bad.
14: No.
16: 885 yards and 8 touchdowns.
14: Fair.
16: Those aren't bad numbers as a rookie. For me, it was year 2. That was a little disconcerting. And then he had injury situation with that as well. And a quarterback change with Kyler Murray going on and Jacoby Brissett as well. This year was going to be the make or break year for Marvin Harrison Jr. And Larry, I think I've told you this, but to me, I thought this was going to be a make for him. I thought he was going to grow and he was going to develop and he was really going to take that next step going forward, and he was going to be everything that the Arizona Cardinals thought that he was going to be when they drafted him number four in 2024.
14: Did he want out of here?
16: That was not the case.
14: Did he want out of here? Did he not play hard this year?
16: This is the one thing that we don't know. This is the one thing
14: that I don't know. You see the tape that he looked lazy.
16: You can watch the tape. It's just beyond me because I know Marvin Harrison Jr. to be a squared away dude,
14: yeah,
16: a squared away kid who is going to go out there and compete and give you everything that he had. Yeah. That's the Marv that I know. To sit here and say he's going to be a guy that's going to wave the white flag, a guy that's going to go out there and not give his all, a guy that is going to go out there and dog it to try to get traded, that is not the individual that I know.
15: How much of this is him, and how much of this is the Cardinals group?
16: Because let me think
15: about this. When I think back to other people who disappointed, let's talk about Matt Leinart.
16: Yeah. No, like, I know.
15: Like, how much is the, because they are talented. They had talent in college. Then they got here and is it the coaching? Like, what is it?
16: Gabby, I love this question.
15: That's my nickname, really, folks, just so you know you're not confused.
16: I'm sorry. Oh, my goodness. Nobody calls you Gabby? Nobody calls her that
14: anymore?
16: That's
14: all right.
16: Okay.
15: Not on the air.
16: All right.
14: I didn't know that. I made a mistake.
16: My goodness.
15: I can't make checks made up to Gabby.
16: I'm shocked by that. Okay. Listen, this was a situation where, what was the question again?
15: Is it the coaching?
16: Oh yeah, the coaching. That was
15: because
16: right.
15: It makes me think back to Matt Leinart, who came with all that fanfare and a big contract.
16: This is player. This is the player, period. It's always your fault. Now listen, this is coming from a former former player in my perspective. It is always your fault if you don't progress and you don't develop.
15: Okay.
16: Now, once again, am I saying that coaching is not important? I'm not saying that. Mm-hmm. But at the NFL level, you are going to develop as you determine you are going to develop. You have the thoughts. It's your mentality. It's your work ethic. You are either going to develop or you are not.
14: Yeah.
16: I can't blame a coach. Coaches try to help you to get better. Mm-hmm. Organizations, the front office, they have so much invested in you, so much literally invested in you. They want to check every box in terms of helping you develop and grow as a player. Everybody is rooting for you. Nobody's trying to set up roadblocks for players that are developing. It's up to the player to do it or not.
14: Wolf, we could see Kyler Murray in Minnesota in the Super Bowl against Houston and Marvin Harrison Jr. this year.
16: Yeah, you could see that. That's not going to happen.
14: Okay. I don't know. It's
16: That's not going to. Minnesota's got a good defense.
14: They do.
16: There's no doubt about it.
14: They do.
16: Kyler Murray's still learning that offense up there.
14: More of a joke for me to say that, but.
16: Okay, good.
14: I'll give you a
16: I just wanted to kick you in the face.
14: Okay. Yeah, okay. Now I'm going to give you a serious one. Some people say this every year, like Cardinals, okay, 1-4. Is this current situation the worst it's ever been for this team?
16: Man, can I tell you right now, it is bad. I will tell you that. It is bad. And the reason being is because you are sitting here at 1-4. You don't have a franchise quarterback. You have Jacoby Brissett. You did draft a guy in the third round in Carson Beck, and everyone's waiting to see when is he going to get the opportunity.
14: Soon.
16: I think maybe the Dallas game, as a matter of fact.
14: It's a little bit of our conversation with Wolf. Wolf's Big Red Den. It's hard to say that this is the worst it's ever been, because it's usually bad every year. But there are things like, we were talking a second ago, there's a lawsuit now for the Cardinals. And what was that again, Gail? What were we talking about?
15: A judge ordered them to go into arbitration because the two employees that are allegedly suing
14: For discrimination
15: signed contracts, apparently, that said we will go into arbitration.
14: Okay, so you've got that. They don't have a franchise quarterback. Their superstar wide receiver never turned into a superstar wide receiver. You've got a GM who has made some terrible moves. And you get rid of a 24-year-old former top pick for pennies on the dollar. And over the last decade, I mean, there are a ton of draft picks that just have not worked out. And when they don't work out, you continue to stay in last place. you can't rebuild, you're going to continue to be in last place. Cardinals may not win another game all season. I don't know. But it is bad.
15: You know, Larry Fitzgerald is a phenomenal player. You know, kind of.
14: He's the greatest Cardinal
15: ever,
14: in my opinion.
15: And for me, I would hate that the day that we celebrate Mr. Cardinal. Wonderful man.
14: Oh, I bought tickets myself.
15: I've never met him.
14: Like, I paid for tickets. Like, I'm going to see it.
15: If that's going to be the only draw to that game.
14: That's it.
15: I'm disappointed for the Cardinals and the fans. I'm disappointed for the fans.
14: Do better. The Cardinals need to do better. You need to do better. You need to figure out if it's all really about winning. And if you want to win, you need to do better. And you haven't. All right, coming up next. So if you worked at the same company for dozens of years, and the company says, I'd like to reward you. And you get the gift, and you look at the gift, and you're like, what is this? This is how you're going to reward me? We're going to tell you that story coming up next. 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
8: It's 4:47. I'm Becky Lynn. Here's what you need to know right now.
23: And that's what a lot of these scammers are doing. They're putting out a very low price. And that's how the scam typically works.
8: The scam the Better Business Bureau is warning of? Shady websites selling puppies. The Bureau's Joe Ducey says people taken in by these scams have spent thousands more for a puppy after being enticed by a low initial price. One warning sign, there are only still photos of the puppies, which could be from anywhere. Ducey says finding a pet from an animal shelter is a much better deal, but if you have your heart set on a purebred, look for a legitimate breeder on the American Kennel Club's website, akc.org. 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Here's Enrique Garcia live in the Valley Chevy Dealers Traffic Center.
12: Thank you, Becky Lynn. Scottsdale with a disabled vehicle blocking the on-ramp, Loop 101, Pima Freeway southbound near McKillop's Road. Scottsdale with a crash blocking the right-hand lanes, Loop 101, Pima Freeway southbound near Rain Tree Drive, and Phoenix with a crash, I-10, Papago Freeway westbound near 51st Avenue. 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
14: Hey, we're Outspoken, Bruce and Gatos. We've got Gail Bass in today. Pretty interesting story. This woman has worked for Walmart for 44 years. And it was a big anniversary, and, you know, I think it broke records. I mean, I don't know anybody who was 44 years, goodness. And so Walmart decides, well, we got to do something for her. So let's give her a gift, and let's put her in front of the Walmart sign and take a picture. And this will be a really good, feel-good moment. It wasn't any good. This lady was not happy.

0: Goodness. And so Walmart decides, well, we got to do something for her. So let's give her a gift and let's put her in front of the Walmart sign and take a picture. And this will be a really good feel good moment. It wasn't any good. This lady was not happy. It looks like she's tasting something sour, and she's not thrilled because what did they get her for 44 years?
1: Well, it looks like, cause we don't know if they gave her something behind the scenes, but she's standing there with a bunch of flowers.
0: Not even a bunch. Is it really?
1: They're not roses.
0: Let me tell you something. I'm going to zoom in on the flowers.
1: I see daisies.
0: Okay. You know, I bring the little one, Minnie, our little grandbaby. Mm-hmm. Call her Minnie because she's a miniature version of our daughter.
1: Yes.
0: I bring her flowers every month, start of every month. Mm-hmm. I wouldn't bring her those flowers. I'm looking at these flowers. These flowers, they're awful.
1: I stand corrected. There's one rose in there that looks like a Gerber daisy, a regular daisy.
0: It's not good.
1: Yeah.
0: So it looks like someone shot her dog. That's what this looks like. And I'm not kidding. I mean, this lady is like 44 years. I've had a smile on my face. I've worked here for Walmart, and all you could do is bring me bad flowers? It's not even good flowers. It's bad flowers.
1: I'm hoping they did something else for her we're unaware of.
0: Sheep.
1: Well, what do you give somebody? If
0: for 44 years?
1: Yeah, what would you give her?
0: If I'm Walmart and I've got billions of dollars, you know what I do? I make a PR campaign out of this. I say, this lady's been here for 44 years. We want to send her on a trip she's never been to.
1: Yeah, like Hawaii.
0: Like Target.
1: And I would send her with like our best fashion for like Hawaii, like a Hawaiian shirt and stuff that you could buy in the store. And I'd put it on her and say, here you go. And I'd have an influencer in Hawaii saying, living her best life at 44 years with Walmart. Join our company. You know, this is a great way to recruit.
0: Terrible. Like Target. That's where they should have sent her. It's a bouquet of flowers is nice. But there's got to be a check. You know what I mean? There's got to be a check. You don't have to do it. But my goodness, for 44 years, like, here's the PR thing. Like, we're talking about this now because, well, you know, it's an interesting story. What do you get after 40 years in a place, right? Mm-hmm. And so, you know, you see that they gave her bad flowers. It's like, you know, it's from the bin of flowers that are almost dead and on sale.
1: They don't look that bad.
0: They look bad, Gail. Look at those. They look bad.
1: No, the rose is vibrant.
0: This lady looks like somebody just kicked her in the mouth.
1: Well, she does look like that. She doesn't look. It doesn't look particularly happy.
0: Oh,
1: it doesn't look. It doesn't look. And you know what? Somebody started a GoFundMe.
0: It's like
1: called Uplift Gail. A lifetime of dedication deserves more. You want to know how much they've raised?
0: What?
1: They're trying to raise $4,400.
0: Okay. See, that's good.
1: They've got $274 so far.
0: It just look at her face. It looks like Christy Noem came over and shot the dog.
1: Leave Christy Noem out of this. She's going through personal issues.
0: She sure is. There's no doubt about that.
1: That's not a topic we're going to discuss.
0: Oh, I discuss it all day long.
1: No, not right now, though. Oh, okay. That's not on our list.
0: Well, we have an hour.
1: Yeah, but I would get her something special. If you've been Christy that dedicated.
0: Or this Walmart?
1: We're back to Gail, the Walmart employee.
0: Walmart, yes.
1: 44 years of dedication. She
0: Send
1: deserves
0: her to Hawaii.
1: Something.
0: Send her
1: she
0: to Disneyland.
1: Something.
0: Yeah.
1: Some kind of bonus. Yeah. Like, you made it to 44 years, you get this.
0: Yeah. I'd quit. I'd be like, I'm done.
1: Maybe she can't. That's why she's still working.
0: Maybe. All right. Coming up next. You know, we're talking about the public execution that the Pentagon wants to have. Yikes. And the botched execution from Tennessee. What's it like to see one in person? You've seen two, Gail. We're going to talk about that next.
2: Washington doesn't need more politicians. 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

0: It's our land, not theirs. Eli Crane, a Navy SEAL on the front lines for rural Arizona.
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16: It is 5 o'clock. Good afternoon. I'm Becky Lynn.
15: Arizona Votes 2026.
16: The blue wave pollsters are predicting in the midterms might not be a total tsunami.
17: Megan McCain, host of the Citizen McCain podcast, tells Outspoken with Bruce and Gatos, Republican candidate for Arizona Governor Andy Biggs should be focused on talking about his policies instead of attacking his opponent.
18: Is about this and not his policies that are going to fix the economy and make Arizonans' lives better and address all the issues that are making Katie Hobbs a weaker candidate than she should be. That's just not good politics, and it's not good messaging, and it's not good strategy.
17: McCain.